0: surface low pressure system and upper level low, and you can see the development of those storms at this hour. The SPC shows a slight chance or risk across most of Nebraska, so we're going to see some storms. Less of a risk for us tomorrow, not so the case in Kansas. A heat advisory runs for eastern, southeast Nebraska until late tomorrow night. Excessive heat warning in Kansas and east through Friday night. So isolated storms tonight, 50s, 60s, 70s for lows. And then tomorrow, more heat, highs mainly in the 90s. Dave, back to you.
1: Kent, thanks. We'll check back with him a little later for a longer look at the forecast. For the time being, we're getting into the top stories from around Nebraska. Governor Pillen issuing an emergency declaration for the Log Road Fire in northwest Nebraska, giving firefighters state resources and funding to protect people and property. Calmer winds have certainly eased the conditions firefighters are having to deal with. Throughout the late morning and early afternoon hours, there was far less smoke rising into the sky, especially compared to yesterday when gusts were reported by crews reaching 50 to 60 miles per hour, and the smoke was quite visible from satellite. Hundreds of firefighters hopping in their rigs to battle the flames. The latest information has the blaze at 1,200 acres and 0% contained, with local crews from across Nebraska being dispatched to help out those in the direct vicinity of the flames. As the afternoon hours turned into the evening, large clouds moved into the area with potential precipitation. The Crawford Volunteer Fire Department says a Type 3 incident management team is taking over communications and planning starting at 7 a.m. tomorrow. The South Fork Fire burned nearly 40,000 acres, and firefighters were finally able to get it fully contained within the last 2 weeks. Fireworks will be allowed in Hayes Springs after all. The Hayes Springs City Council voting this week to rescind its earlier resolution banning fireworks. The ban had been put in place because of dry conditions, high fire danger, and several large fires burning in the region. Fireworks have been a frequent topic of discussion across the region in recent weeks. Nearby Gordon ultimately deciding to allow fireworks after considering a similar ban. Restrictions remain in place elsewhere. Firework bans are still active in the cities of Alliance and Chatterin, as well as Kimball County, Box Butte County, plus the villages of Potter, Hemingford, and Harrison. A Lincoln woman is behind bars after she was found driving a stolen car in Norfolk last night. An officer located the stolen vehicle driving north on 13th Street near Casey's. Police identified the woman as 31-year-old Kayla Lee of Lincoln. After taking her into custody, authorities say they located meth in the vehicle, along with opioids, without a valid prescription. Officers later confirmed Lee had 6 active warrants out of Lancaster County. On top of the warrants, Lee was charged with 2 drug counts, possession of a stolen vehicle, and driving under suspension. A Yuling man who turned 19 last month has now been pulled over and charged with a driving violation on 8 different occasions. In a short driving career, this has gone from a potential mistake to a dangerous pattern. Maddox Wolf was seen heading north on Highway 77 Saturday afternoon at around 3:45, according to the Dodge County Sheriff's Office. The observing deputy followed Wolf, allegedly driving recklessly, and turned on the lights to stop Wolf, who kept heading north before turning west on Highway 275. Wolf eventually pulled over and was hit with 8 new charges. Court records show Wolf has been cited in Cumming, Dodge, Douglas, and Sarpy counties for those infractions from the past. Along with Wolf's reckless behavior, authorities say there were 2 others in the car with him. 18-year-old Kylie Medinger, who was cited for obstructing an officer and minor in possession, plus a 14-year-old. A man from Auburn was arrested after a father found him in the bedroom with his daughter. 31-year-old Wade Witt is charged with first-degree sexual assault of a child. Witt was discovered in the bedroom by a father and told the dad he was 23 at the time, according to an arrest affidavit. The 15-year-old girl had snuck Witt into the home in early June before the father found him and called the police, records show. The girl allegedly informed Witt of her age, according to the affidavit, and it eventually turned into a sexual assault, according to documents. The girl alleges there was sexual penetration. Witt has bonded out of Richardson County Jail, and his next court date is scheduled for July 13th. Rescue officials saving a construction worker trapped at a job site. Crews were called to a neighborhood near Linwood Lane and Northern Sky Road around 10:30 a.m. in Lincoln.

0: Lincoln. Fire officials confirming to our news partners at KOLN, the man became trapped at a construction site. He was buried to the neck as crews worked to free dirt and clear airways.
1: We had our first crews here, and they were helping. First, they secure the site or see if it's safe, obviously, and start supporting the sides. So then we've been working as much as best we can to get in there and get him free.
0: By midday, he was freed down to his waist. His crews were waiting for a vacuum truck to help clear dirt. He has since been removed completely. No word on what caused the collapse yet.
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0: The Nebraska DHHS is partnering up with organizations with the goal of helping those using Medicaid to be in compliance with the new requirements. Nebraska became the first state in the union to adopt the work requirements for Medicaid recipients passed by Congress. Initially, DHHS is partnering with only a few organizations in the most populated areas of the state with goals of expanding those connections. DHHS says while the new requirements went into effect on May 1st, the full implementation will happen over time. Anyone with Medicaid eligibility ending on July 31st will be the first needed to show at least a month of compliance regarding work or volunteering to meet the regulations. The person who signed off on fighting the legality of medical cannabis has now signed off on the regulations submitted by the commission. Attorney General Mike Hilgers says he has approved and signed the regulations brought forth because he has to under Nebraska state statute. Within the same release, Hilgers mentioned a possibility the current act, voted into power by around 7 out of 10 Nebraskans, could be vacated through, quote, an outstanding legal challenge, end quote. He further mentioned the case is being considered by the Nebraska Supreme Court after Hilgers says his office, quote, uncovered unprecedented levels of malfeasance relating to the ballot initiative, end quote. J.C. Todd was recently found guilty and convicted of improperly certifying signatures as a public notary. Hilgers also suggests the current regulations written under the guidance of the act could conflict with the federal constitution. President Trump and his administration recently reclassified medical cannabis, and a DEA hearing is currently underway in Washington, D.C. Hilgers says because Nebraska was not included on the list of states where they can regulate medical cannabis-related crimes, Nebraska's act may be going against federal law. A Nebraska organization against transgender athletes competing in female sports says they have turned over the most signatures for a ballot initiative in state history. Fairness for Girls says they turned in 211,000 signatures to protect girls' sports. The organization says the petition was launched over 100 days ago, and signatures were collected from all 93 counties. The Supreme Court had a ruling permitting states to ban transgender athletes from girls and women's sports teams after a 6-3 decision on the same day. Governor Pillen says the ruling affirms the actions Nebraskans have taken to keep men out of women's sports. Two cases lobbied by three women, all with the same goal, allowing moms to have help during an at-home birth. Nebraska is the only state in the U.S. not allowing nurse midwives to help a mother in those instances, according to reporting done by our news partners at the Nebraska Examiner. One of the women had her first child at home in South Dakota before moving to Nebraska. When she found out there was a ban before her second kid arrived, she decided to drive back north to have the child, according to a press release. The other two are expectant mothers who would prefer to have their children at home with some medical assistance. Outgoing State Senator Ben Hansen attempted to enact licensure for certified professional midwives while still in the unicameral, and it was rebuffed. The Nebraska Medical Association says CPMs do not have adequate training if complications arise. A certified nurse midwife would require a registered nursing degree. The NMA president says the organization is working to authorize CNMs to assist in out-of-hospital births when a pregnancy is considered low risk.
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14: This is Nebraska, and so is this. 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Because when people in Palisade understand what happens in Grand Island, and when people in Scotts Bluff get to share their story with the people of Niobrara, we become one Nebraska. 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
15: Heat will continue all the way through the 4th and into the weekend. We do get a break from the showers and storms, but of course we need that rain. So we see all the heat covering almost half of the country for the next few days, and then the wind up in the Dakotas. Rainfall totals last night netted Pierce 2.25 inches, over 2 inches. Foster, 1.5 plus. Carroll, Concord, almost 1.25. And almost 1.25 at Spalding, 0.84. Scotia, Hubbard, 0.81, over 0.5 inch. And Norfolk. So here comes some storms into this evening. Some of those could be isolated severe, according to the SPC, as we see lows tonight varying from 55 west, 65 north, central east in the 70s, and then more heat tomorrow, 90s across the board. That is a look at your weather on News Channel Nebraska.
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12: Nebraska City came up a little bit short when it comes to receiving some federal funding. Another will have some to help clean up and convert a contaminated site from a former metalwork operation. The City of Fairbury announcing in a news release they have been awarded a Brownfields cleanup grant valued at $2 million, which will help with cleanup at what was once the Fairbury Iron and Metal site just south of Fairbury's downtown. City officials say studies over the last couple of years discovered the soil at the site was contaminated with potentially dangerous metals like arsenic and lead, prompting this more involved comprehensive cleanup process.
13: Typically, EPA likes to make sure that communities that are underinvested and just don't have the wherewithal and means through their capital and general fund budgets to address these types of issues. EPA likes to elevate them and get these opportunities on a level playing field with other larger communities with many more resources.
12: The goal has not just been to clean the site up and then be done. The city's been asking for public input about the general desire for the future of the space, including holding a town hall in January. The city says at least one more of those will be held in the near future as they narrow their focus on what the future park space could include. A Northeast Nebraska family tractor collection, potentially worth over $300,000, is heading to auction. NCN's Brendan Flood has the story.
14: The rumble of these John Deere tractors is more than the sound of an engine. For the Phil Singer family, it's the sound of a lifetime of memories.
15: He was a jokester. He was constantly teasing people and loved his tractors, though. That's what we're here taking care of right now. So,
14: as Kevin Phil Singer walks through the rows, every tractor reminds him of his dad. Some were rare finds. Others took years to restore. But each one reflects the pride Dwayne took in keeping history alive.
16: He was proud of it, and he loved Wanted to make sure that everything was running good.
14: That passion

0: started young and grew into a collection of 25 John Deere tractors. His favorite models were the Orchard tractors, and all but three machines in his lot still run today.
1: For this family, tractors are worth more than just restored machinery. They're decades of memories, a father's lifelong passion, and hard work. And as some of these tractors get ready to be sold for auction, the family got to share in the legacy one last time.
2: It's something we've been processing for a while. In my mind, I think of it as this. My dad had a passion, and it was an amazing passion. He was a collector, and somebody else needs to enjoy this.
0: 7 years after Dwayne's passing, the family says letting go isn't easy. However, Dwayne's wife, Virginia, still holds on to the many memories her husband's collection has left behind.
3: He thought more of his tractors than anything. He loved his kids, but he tolerated his tractors.
1: While these tractors are soon to head to new owners, the Filsinger family still hopes that the history behind them never leaves. In Clearwater, Brendan Flood, News Channel Nebraska.
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13: Low pressure starting to develop across Kansas. Storms will push up tonight. An upper level low further west will help support or increase the possibility of convection. So a few of those storms isolated severe across a big share of the state tonight. Odds lessen tomorrow. Last night with storms, Pierce picked up 2.25 inches, over 2 inches Foster, over 1.5 Carroll, Concord nearly 1.3, almost 1.25 at Spalding, Scotia, 84 hundredths, a little less at Hubbard, and just over 0.5 inch at Norfolk. So storms out there this hour, starting to build the New England states, otherwise mostly hot across the country. Futurecast shows storms kind of scattered, isolated across our neck of the woods,

0: next couple of days. And there it is, all the heat, excessive heat warnings and heat advisories across a big share of the U.S. For us, it varies tonight with lows 50s, 60s, and 70s. Then more heat tomorrow in a big way, mainly 90s all the way across the state. So here comes the holiday weekend on the 4th, slightly cooler in northwest Nebraska, otherwise mainly 90s all the way across the board. Southwest Nebraska, also mainly 90s, a run of 80s Saturday through Monday. Storm chances for some on Saturday across central Nebraska, otherwise mainly a mix of 90s and upper 80s. Central Nebraska, the chance of storms about 50% Saturday night. Otherwise, we see a mix of 80s and 90s, mainly very warm to hot. Southeast Nebraska, 95 tomorrow, again on Friday, some 80s for Sunday, Monday, but again, mainly 90s. That's a look at your weather on NCN.
1: Nebraska getting a little more national representation after the 43rd annual NFHS National High School Hall of Fame induction ceremony last night. The great Jordan Larson was one of a dozen inductees in Salt Lake City. Larson jumped onto the stage of stardom at Logan View High School in Hooper, where she averaged 15 kills per match as a junior, setting a then Class C1 record. She would hammer home over 500 as a senior. To this day, her name still stands in the state record books as the most prolific server of all time. She holds the all-class record with 561 career aces, 179 in a season, and over 6.5 per match. Her career mark is 170 higher than the next closest girl. Larson would go on to play for the Nebraska Juniors at the USA Junior Olympics Girls Volleyball Championships and be named All-American 3 times. Some of the greatest to ever wear the letter N on the side of their helmet will get their time in the spotlight forevermore. Plus, Joe Bonansky from Chatterton State is the state college inductee for the class of 2026. The Football Hall of Fame class has been announced and a few big names are on there. NCN's Jake Bartecki joins us. Jake, what's your takeaway from the announcement?
2: Some really good names. I mean, it's a long list going back all the way to the 80s. And, you know, I think the two big names out of it are Levante David and Sam Foltz, which I know pulls the heartstrings for a lot of people. You know, I think Sam Foltz, you know, he was a great punter. He was a better person, which is, I think, a perfect fit for him to be in the Hall of Fame. And, you know, Levante David being the other big name out of that group, I think is probably about as fitting as it can get, because he is, you know, he obviously had a great NFL career. He had a great college career. I think he, you know, kind of bridged a gap kind of between the black shirts and where the football program is now with that success that he had in there. So it's a good group. I mean, you've got other guys in there too, like Corey Ross, Jim Scott, Charles Fryer, and then Frank Solich and Kent Pavelka got a couple of awards. Pavelka obviously was a football announcer for, you know, a couple decades, and then Frank Solich, obviously a former coach and player as well. So it's a good group, and looking forward to seeing that group get honored this season.
1: You also missed possibly the most notorious fullback of all time at the University of Nebraska, Corey Schlesinger,
2: yep,
1: who went to star with the Detroit Lions and make holes for Barry Sanders.
2: Got scared to say his name improperly there. That's why I stayed away. But yes, he was awesome. You know, I think there's Nebraska's probably the only school where you can look at up and down the fullbacks. So you can go to the NFL site and look at fullbacks and be like, okay, I remember what he did in college and he did in college. If it's Janovich, if it's Schlesinger, I mean, they had fullbacks were kind of Nebraska's thing. And I know a lot of people would like to see that come back. I just don't know if it fits into today's game. I don't know about you, Dave.
1: It's a different game, certainly, but I love when people block because you're just showing a commitment to trying to do something for the team in general. Real quick on

0: Sam Fultz, I still remember where I was when I found out the news. I was heading to Chicago for Big Ten Media Days, and our plane touched down, and everybody pulled out their phones, and it was a lot of Nebraska media members on the flight, and we were all just like in stunned silence at this point because Sam Fultz had just lost his life in a tragic way in Wisconsin after participating in a kicking camp. It's really tough to have to reflect on it once again, but everything Nebraska did around Sam Fultz throughout the years has been nothing but top-notch and first class.
1: 100%. I mean, I can't remember exactly where I was when it happened, but I know where I was when they played Fresno State and they did, they had one extra man off the field in honor of Sam Fultz and Fresno State declined the penalty. I mean, that was, you talk about sportsmanship, you talk about sports bringing two teams, two communities together. That was it right there. And yeah, I mean, I think Sam Fultz, you mentioned he was coming back from a kicking camp, right? He was doing, I think, what people remember Sam Fultz doing, and that's giving back to others and being a really good teammate, and teaching the next generation of punters, and with the next generation of punters trying to get better. So, yeah, I think it's a great thing that they honored him.
0: Speaking of bringing people together, the USA playing really well. And then you see Paraguay beats Germany. Do the Americans now have a chance when they take on Bosnia and Herzegovina? I don't think that's necessarily the threat, but further down the road, can the Americans do something wildly spectacular, which they've never done before? And that's get deep into the World Cup tournament.
1: Wouldn't it be something? I mean, this is by far, and I don't know about in your life, but definitely in mine, the best men's national team the United States has had in the World Cup. The only other one that rivals it a little bit would have been 2010. I believe it was 2010 where they went to Ghana. They lost to Ghana, and I believe around 32. And just, everybody was wrapped up in it then. It seems everybody's more wrapped up in it now. And I think a lot of that has to do with social media and more promotion of the World Cup as a whole and it being a lot of games in North America. But yeah, to answer your question, could they do it? Sure. I mean, they're in the round of 32. Anything can happen, as you mentioned, with Paraguay beating Germany. I think they probably want some help. They probably want to play some easier teams along the way. They're probably not going to get Bosnia all the way until they get to what we hope is the final. But yeah, I mean, this is the best team that I've seen them have in my lifetime. So I hope so.
0: Well, I know you wanted to talk about those Nebraska football jerseys, but we're just going to have to pass on the topic for today.
1: That's fine by me. I think everyone, let's just say this, my opinion's up there just about with everyone else's.
0: Whatever do you mean?
1: What I mean is, I don't think they're very good.
0: The heat is here, and some are more chances for severe weather after storms built up and moved through yesterday evening. Chief Forecaster Kent Bouton joins us once again with a check of the weather.
2: Thanks, Dave. Well, some storms again tonight. There is a surface low pressure system, an upper level low, and you can see the development of those storms at this hour. The SPC shows a slight chance or risk across most of Nebraska, so we're going to see some storms. Less of a risk for us tomorrow. Not so the case in Kansas. A heat advisory runs for eastern, southeast Nebraska until late tomorrow night. Excessive heat warning in Kansas and east through Friday night. So isolated storms tonight, 50s, 60s, 70s for lows. And then tomorrow, more heat, highs mainly in the 90s. Dave, back to you.
0: Kent, thanks again. He's coming back in less than 10 minutes for another round with Mother Nature right here on News Channel Nebraska. A student-led group in Columbus is turning big dreams into reality after officially breaking ground on a piece of lost Americana. NCN's Tyler Murphy has the story.
3: Decades, drive-in movie theaters have been a piece of Americana nostalgia that's been lost. But now one student-led group here in Columbus is turning that nostalgia into reality.
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0: campus broke ground on a new drive-in theater project, a student-led effort that began with just 12 local youth 3 years ago.
1: And so we just kind of started dreaming big, and a consensus among the group was a drive-in movie theater. And we always talked about how we wanted to leave a legacy. You know, I love Columbus, so just to pay back and like say thank you is just a super important thing for me.
0: The students needed to learn quickly to take the project from an idea to the construction phase.
2: Initially, I'll admit, I was completely overwhelmed with the project. With our unique situation of actually constructing in a public park, we not only had to work with, obviously, our team of engineers for designing the screen itself, but also to work with the city to ensure that everything was up to their codes as well.
0: The students also partnered with city leaders and local businesses. Supporter Mark Bierman is anchoring the $72,000 budget by donating all the labor.
3: As far as calling people and scheduling and contacting and putting it all together, they do it, and it's just completely unique and exciting to be part of this. It all comes down to mentorship. You know, they ask the right questions, and we give them the nudge in the right direction, but they kind of lead the way.
0: For these organizers, the project stands as proof of what the next generation can accomplish when given the chance.
2: Never underestimate the youth. I truly believe that youth have an untapped power in communities.
1: No dream is too big. And even though it might seem like that at times, like this is a perfect example of that. If you find the right people and the right partners, you can do anything you want.
4: Organizers tell me they're shooting for an end of summer first screening, but the movie is up for discussion. It could be anything from Smokey and the Bandit to Toy Story. I personally want to see The Sandlot. From here in Columbus, Tyler Murphy, News Channel Nebraska.
5: In a red state like Nebraska, three registered Democrats are running for statewide office against Republicans in this year's general election. All three say they know their campaigns may be an uphill battle. And as NCN's Tim Hackett reports, they're embracing the challenge.
6: In vying for the chance to become a relatively rare Democrat to occupy a Nebraska political office, took part in a candidate forum in the tiny town of Tobias last Thursday, all testifying to the value of meeting prospective voters in person and getting a chance to directly spread their messages. Secretary of State candidate Sarah Slattery said the current holder of that office, Bob Evnen, has established Nebraska as the gold standard for how safe and fair elections should be run. But Evnen was ousted by election security critic Scott Peterson in the Republican primary. And Slattery said that the nature of this campaign for this particular kind of office could provide a pathway for someone from a so-called underdog party to make some noise.
7: Sticking to your partisan guns is necessarily what people are doing because it's gotten us here and everyone is suffering equally. We're all paying too much for gas. I think that because of the nature of this office, that this race is going to be more competitive than people maybe would have thought.
6: Attorney General candidate Jocelyn Brasher is fully aware that her campaign could be an uphill battle, but that's mainly because she knows the office and the person occupying it on a direct level. Brasher was an assistant attorney general for 5 years and overlapped for about a year with current AG Mike Hilgers, whom Brasher says has taken the office in the wrong direction.
8: My message is resonating. I'm running a very nonpartisan campaign because this is a partisan office. I'm running as a Democrat, but we need to leave the politics out of this office. And that is something Mike Hilgers has not done. He has brought the politics way too much into this office. He's taken this office in the wrong direction over the past 3.5 years, and the people don't like what he's done with this office.
6: Meanwhile, Michaela Conway, candidate for the District 5 seat on the State Board of Education, mostly rejected the notion of being the underdog candidate in her campaign against Republican Angie Ebersbacher because 4 of the 8 seats on the board are currently held by Democrats. Though that fact shouldn't matter much, Conway said, in what is supposed to be a nonpartisan position that focuses much more on policy rather than political agendas.
9: It's a nonpartisan position, and it makes decisions for the entire state. No matter where those students live, no matter where those teachers are working, the decisions made by the board impact everyone. We may not share politics, and that's okay. I think what we have to remember going into this is that we do share priorities.
6: Election day is November 3rd. From Tobias, Tim Hackett, News Channel Nebraska.
5: The Nebraska Court of Appeals denying an Osceola man convicted of killing a Columbus woman. 37-year-old Anthony Madison will be sentenced to 98 years total in prison related to the 2022 death of 25-year-old Jasmine Garnett, whose body was found in a field near Harvard. Madison initially pleaded no contest to the charges as part of a plea bargain, later asking to withdraw his

0: no contest plea at sentencing, and the judge denied it, sending him to prison. In his appeal, Madison argued, in part, his medication impaired his judgment, and the court should have allowed him to change his plea. In today's ruling, the appeals court said there was nothing in the record which showed Madison was under the influence of any medication at the time he entered his plea. Madison has also appealed his conviction and sentence to the Nebraska Supreme Court. The Omaha Police Department is asking anyone who may have knowledge about a shooting on June 20th to come forward. And there's now a reward being made available for good information resulting in an arrest. OPD says it happened at around 3 a.m. in the area of North 24th Street and Lizzie Robinson Avenue. 28-year-old Jamise Thompson was shot and killed, and 16-year-old DeJour Levering was injured. Authorities say any video from a phone, dash cam, or surveillance footage could be useful in solving the case. There's a QR code and a website link where information can be sent. Anonymity will be respected, and the Omaha Crime Stoppers website is also an option, or the P3 Tips mobile app. Any tips leading to the arrest of a homicide suspect could be eligible for $35,000 cash. A Bennington couple is behind bars after covering up the sexual assault of a child. Bennington police say they arrested 39-year-old Joseph Michael Thomas Bruce and Lindsay K. Smith on Sunday. Officials say the couple did stop the years of abuse after learning about the incident, and they allegedly tried to protect the suspect by coming up with a bribe. Authorities are still investigating the case and issued warrants last week for two more suspects, who are both believed to be living in another state. Coming up next on NCN, Kent's In with a fuller version of the forecast for all portions of Nebraska.
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3: Excessive heat will continue all the way through the 4th and into the weekend. We do get a break from the showers and storms, but of course we need that rain. So we see all the heat covering almost half of the country for the next few days, and then the wind up in the Dakotas. Rainfall totals last night netted Pierce 2.25 inches, over 2 inches. Foster, 1.5 plus. Carroll, Concord, almost 1.25. And almost 1.25 at Spalding, 84 hundredths. Scotia, Hubbard, 81 hundredths, over 0.5 inch. And Norfolk. So here comes some storms into this evening. Some of those could be isolated severe, according to the SPC, as we see lows tonight varying from 55 west, 65 north, central east in the 70s, and then more heat tomorrow, 90s across the board. That is a look at your weather on News Channel Nebraska.
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1: Excitement continues to build with the Farm Bill as work continues in the Senate. Hi, I'm Susan Littlefield with the American Ag Network. During his weekly call with reporters from across the Nebraska U.S. Senator Pete Ricketts talked about that Farm Bill.
2: Yeah, the Ag Committee released the text of the Farm Bill and includes a number of the provisions I've been working on, including the Feed Improvement Act, my bill to prevent cheating by foreign nations on organic materials, my bill on helping rural entrepreneurs, my bill on helping with flood control, a number of different things that are in there that will be good for Nebraskans, the Fence Act, for example, to help recover from the wildfires we just had. So we've got still some ways to go to be able to get this Farm Bill across the finish line, but I was glad to see the text come out and look forward to continuing to support the Farm Bill to get it done here before the deadline of September 30. Our farmers and ranchers deserve the certainty of a five-year Farm Bill.
1: And another concern is New World screwworm. He shares his thoughts.
2: Yeah, we're continuing to watch that very closely. I think we've got 12 active cases and 5 inactive cases right now between Texas and New Mexico. As you know, we've closed the border to livestock. Mexico's taken steps to make sure that no animals can come across the border, certainly not live cattle. So we're also working with Mexico and Panama to release sterile flies. And of course, I've sent the letter to Ag Secretary Brooke Rollins to encourage her to continue to expedite the facility at the Moore Air Force Base so that we can produce more sterile flies, because ultimately that's how we're going to do this. We want to make sure that we stamp this out like we did in the 1960s. And I can tell you right now, having talked to Secretary Rollins, that she is watching this every day as well.
1: Of course, any livestock producer with concerns can contact their local extension office or veterinarian. I'm Susan Littlefield reporting.
3: A pair of longtime high school basketball coaches going into a National Hall of Fame. 7-time state champ basketball coach Doug Woodard entered the National High School Athletic Coaches Association Hall of Fame today. Woodard won 669 games in his 41 years at Roncalli Catholic in Bellevue West. Getting inducted alongside Woodard was fellow coach Tim Cannon. In his 43 years on the sidelines, Cannon won 2 state titles with 539 victories at Omaha Cathedral, Omaha Bryan, and Millard North. Woodard says their relationship goes back a ways.
4: Tim and I have known each other for a long time, and actually a whole bunch of years we played together in men's leagues at Christie Heights and in other places in town, and just great friends. And I know he feels the same way I do, that we're simply blessed to have had the opportunities we've had.
3: A pair of Nebraska high school golfers are closing out their prep careers on a high note. As NCN's Peter Rice reports, it's because they won this year's Alliance All-Star Tournament.
5: Graduating high school golfers gathering in Kearney this week for one final tournament before taking the next steps in their careers. The Nebraska Lions All-Star Golf Tournament brought many of the state's best golfers to Meadowlark Hills Golf Course for 2 days of competition.
6: We were talking about what kinds of things can we do for the youth, specifically for the youth. And somebody said, hey, what about an All-Star tournament? And so we got to thinking, you know, the Shriners have football, the Coaches Association, they have multiple. And we found that nobody was really paying any attention to golfing. And we had at that time, we had a lot of the senior Lions were golfers. And they said, how about let's do an All-Star golf event? And that's kind of how it got started.
5: Players earned invitations through their performances at the state high school championships. Scotts Bluff graduate Addison Peck captured the girls' title. She'll continue her golf journey at UNL, where she'll study professional golf management.

0: On the boys' side, Kearney Catholic graduate Nash Malone took first place on his home course. He'll continue playing golf at Southeast Community College.
1: I'm really excited to go to Beatrice in a couple months, or a month now, I guess. But I know a lot of the guys there, so it'll

0: rival of the Cornhuskers. Sean Eichhorst is set to be named the next AD at the University of Wisconsin. Eichhorst came to Nebraska after working as AD at the University of Miami. His time at Lincoln was marred with questionable decision-making, most notably the replacement of Bo Pelini with Mike Riley. Eichhorst was eventually removed from his time at Nebraska before his contract was up, where he then went on to the University of Texas. Eichhorst was a deputy AD with the Badgers athletic department under Barry Alvarez. He enters with a football coach currently in a sticky situation as Luke Fickell and the Badgers are struggling to consistently find the win column.
1: Low pressure starting to develop across Kansas. Storms will push up tonight. An upper level low further west will help support or increase the possibility of convection. So a few of those storms isolated severe across a big share of the state tonight. Odds lessen tomorrow. Last night with storms, Pierce picked up 2.25 inches, over 2 inches Foster, over 1.5 Carroll, Concord nearly 1.3, almost 1.25 at Spalding, Scotia 84 hundredths, little less at Hubbard, and just over 0.5 inch at Norfolk. So storms out there this hour starting to build the New England states, otherwise mostly hot across the country. Futurecast shows storms kind of scattered, isolated across our neck of the woods in the next couple of days. And there it is, all the heat, excessive heat warnings and heat advisories across a big share of the U.S. For us, it varies tonight with lows 50s, 60s, and 70s, then more heat tomorrow in a big way, mainly 90s all the way across the state. So here comes the holiday weekend on the 4th, slightly cooler in northwest Nebraska, otherwise mainly 90s all the way across the board. Southwest Nebraska, also mainly 90s, a run of 80s Saturday through Monday. Storm chances for some on Saturday across central Nebraska, otherwise mainly a mix of 90s and upper 80s. Central Nebraska, the chance of storms about 50% Saturday night. Otherwise, we see a mix of 80s and 90s, mainly very warm to hot. Southeast Nebraska, 95 tomorrow, again on Friday, some 80s for Sunday, Monday, but again, mainly 90s. That's a look at your weather on NCN.
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0: A Nebraska car dealership has become the de facto sponsor for a national mowing service. Anderson Ford of Lincoln providing more than $10,000 worth of repairs to Rodney Smith, who has founded the Raising Men and Women Lawn Care Service. Smith was in Nebraska honoring a kid when he drove to Iowa and hit a pair of deer. Stranded, a Nebraska family from Bellevue offered to have him stay the night, and Midwest Towing hauled his van from the Coy residence to Lincoln for free. This is the second time Smith has had a malfunction with his vehicle in this region, and Anderson Ford has stepped up to the plate on both occasions. Thanks for making NCN your choice for coverage of local stories mattering to you. From Norfolk to Valentine, Sydney to towns in the southeast, and right here in the Tri-Cities, we are News Channel Nebraska. 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

0: Thanks for joining us on News Channel Nebraska. Coming up this hour on NCN, no rest for firefighters in northwest Nebraska as they tackle the log road blaze igniting yesterday afternoon and still showing signs of life. A man was working when a trench collapsed and buried him. Quick action helped him get removed safely. Nebraska Attorney General Mike Hilgers has signed on the dotted line for the regulations sent to him by the Nebraska Medical Cannabis Commission. Vintage tractors are heading to the auction block in northeast Nebraska as a family looks to honor the legacy of the person who is collecting them. It hasn't happened much around the Cornhusker State this year, an extended heat pattern, and we seem to be in the midst of one now. Chief Forecaster Kent Bouton joins us for the first time this hour with a look at some of those temperatures and any severe weather chances.
1: Thanks, Dave. Well, some storms again tonight. There is a surface low pressure system and upper level low, and you can see the development of those storms at this hour. The SPC shows a slight chance or risk across most of Nebraska, so we're going to see some storms. Less of a risk for us tomorrow, not so the case in Kansas. A heat advisory runs for eastern southeast Nebraska until late tomorrow night. Excessive heat warning in Kansas and east through Friday night. So isolated storms tonight, 50s, 60s, 70s for lows, and then

0: tomorrow, more heat, highs mainly in the 90s. Dave, back to you.
1: Kent, thanks. We'll check back with him a little later for a longer look at the forecast. For the time being, we're getting into the top stories from around Nebraska. Governor Pillen issuing an emergency declaration for the Log Road Fire in northwest Nebraska, giving firefighters state resources and funding to protect people and property. Calmer winds have certainly eased the conditions firefighters are having to deal with. Throughout the late morning and early afternoon hours, there was far less smoke rising into the sky, especially compared to yesterday when gusts were reported by crews reaching 50 to 60 miles per hour, and the smoke was quite visible from satellite. Hundreds of firefighters hopping in their rigs to battle the flames. The latest information has the blaze at 1,200 acres and 0% contained, with local crews from across Nebraska being dispatched to help out those in the direct vicinity of the flames. As the afternoon hours turned into the evening, large clouds moved into the area with potential precipitation. The Crawford Volunteer Fire Department says a Type 3 incident management team is taking over communications and planning starting at 7 a.m. tomorrow. The South Fork Fire burned nearly 40,000 acres, and firefighters were finally able to get it fully contained within the last 2 weeks. Fireworks will be allowed in Hayes Springs after all. The Hayes Springs City Council voting this week to rescind its earlier resolution banning fireworks. The ban had been put in place because of dry conditions, high fire danger, and several large fires burning in the region. Fireworks have been a frequent topic of discussion across the region in recent weeks. Nearby Gordon ultimately deciding to allow fireworks after considering a similar ban. Restrictions remain in place elsewhere. Firework bans are still active in the cities of Alliance and Chatterin, as well as Kimball County, Box Butte County, plus the villages of Potter, Hemingford, and Harrison. A Lincoln woman is behind bars after she was found driving a stolen car in Norfolk last night. An officer located the stolen vehicle driving north on 13th Street near Casey's. Police identified the woman as 31-year-old Kayla Lee of Lincoln. After taking her into custody, authorities say they located meth in the vehicle, along with opioids, without a valid prescription. Officers later confirmed Lee had 6 active warrants out of Lancaster County. On top of the warrants, Lee was charged with 2 drug counts, possession of a stolen vehicle, and driving under suspension. A Yuling man who turned 19 last month has now been pulled over and charged with a driving violation on 8 different occasions. In a short driving career, this has gone from a potential mistake to a dangerous pattern. Maddox Wolf was seen heading north on Highway 77 Saturday afternoon at around 3:45, according to the Dodge County Sheriff's Office. The observing deputy followed Wolf, allegedly driving recklessly, and turned on the lights to stop Wolf, who kept heading north before turning west on Highway 275. Wolf eventually pulled over and was hit with 8 new charges. Court records show Wolf has been cited in Cumming, Dodge, Douglas, and Sarpy counties for those infractions from the past. Along with Wolf's reckless behavior, authorities say there were 2 others in the car with him. 18-year-old Kylie Medinger, who was cited for obstructing an officer and minor in possession, plus a 14-year-old. A man from Auburn was arrested after a father found him in the bedroom with his daughter. 31-year-old Wade Witt is charged with first-degree sexual assault of a child. Witt was discovered in the bedroom by a father and told the dad he was 23 at the time, according to an arrest affidavit. The 15-year-old girl had snuck Witt into the home in early June before the father found him and called the police, records show. The girl allegedly informed Witt of her age, according to the affidavit, and it eventually turned into a sexual assault, according to documents. The girl alleges there was sexual penetration. Witt has bonded out of Richardson County Jail, and his next court date is scheduled for July 13th. Rescue officials saving a construction worker trapped at a job site. Crews were called to a neighborhood near Linwood Lane and Northern Sky Road around 10:30 a.m. in Lincoln. Fire officials confirming to our news partners at KOLN. The man became trapped at a construction site. He was buried to the neck as crews worked to free dirt and clear airways.
2: We had our first crews here and they were helping. First, they secured the site or see if it's safe, obviously, and start supporting the sides. So then we've been working as best we can to get in there and get him free.
1: By midday, he was freed down to his waist. His crews are waiting for a vacuum truck to help clear dirt. He has since been removed completely. No word on what caused the collapse yet.
3: At first, I was

0: by a ring.
1: My experience at Sartor Hamel was very easy. I felt like I walked out with the ring that was going to make her go wow and say yes.
2: I love my ring. It is so beautiful.
3: I get compliments on it all the time. I always tell them Sartor Hamel. I love it.
2: Yeah, we would definitely recommend Sartor Hamel.
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2: We have a wedding band to buy. So.
1: We do, yes. We have wedding bands. We'll be back for that.
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9: The Nebraska DHHS is partnering up with organizations with the goal of helping those using Medicaid to be in compliance with the new requirements. Nebraska became the first state in the union to adopt the work requirements for Medicaid recipients passed by Congress. Initially, DHHS is partnering with only a few organizations in the most populated areas of the state with goals of expanding those connections. DHHS says while the new requirements went into effect on May 1st, the full implementation will happen over time. Anyone with Medicaid eligibility ending on July 31st will be the first needed to show at least a month of compliance regarding work or volunteering to meet the regulations. The person who signed off on fighting the legality of medical cannabis has now signed off on the regulations submitted by the commission. Attorney General Mike Hilgers says he has approved and signed the regulations brought forth because he has to under Nebraska state statute. Within the same release, Hilgers mentioned a possibility the current act, voted into power by around 7 out of 10 Nebraskans, could be vacated through, quote, an outstanding legal challenge, end quote. He further mentioned the case is being considered by the Nebraska Supreme Court after Hilgers says his office, quote, uncovered unprecedented levels of malfeasance relating to the ballot initiative, end quote. J.C. Todd was recently found guilty and convicted of improperly certifying signatures as a public notary. Hilgers also suggests the current regulations written under the guidance of the act could conflict with the federal constitution. President Trump and his administration recently reclassified medical cannabis, and a DEA hearing is currently underway in Washington, D.C. Hilgers says because Nebraska was not included on the list of states where they can regulate medical cannabis-related crimes, Nebraska's act may be going against federal law. A Nebraska organization against transgender athletes competing in female sports says they have turned over the most signatures for a ballot initiative in state history. Fairness for Girls says they turned in 211,000 signatures to protect girls' sports. The organization says the petition was launched over 100 days ago, and signatures were collected from all 93 counties. The Supreme Court had a ruling permitting states to ban transgender athletes from girls and women's sports teams after a 6-3 decision on the same day. Governor Pillen says the ruling affirms the actions Nebraskans have taken to keep men out of women's sports. Two cases lobbied by three women, all with the same goal, allowing moms to have help during an at-home birth. Nebraska is the only state in the U.S. not allowing nurse midwives to help a mother in those instances, according to reporting done by our news partners at the Nebraska Examiner. One of the women had her first child at home in South Dakota before moving to Nebraska. When she found out there was a ban before her second kid arrived, she decided to drive back north to have the child, according to a press release. The other two are expectant mothers who would prefer to have their children at home with some medical assistance. Outgoing State Senator Ben Hansen attempted to enact licensure for certified professional midwives while still in the unicameral, and it was rebuffed. The Nebraska Medical Association says CPMs do not have adequate training if complications arise. A certified nurse midwife would require a registered nursing degree. The NMA president says the organization is working to authorize CNMs to assist in out-of-hospital births when a pregnancy is considered low risk.

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10: Excessive heat will continue all the way through the 4th and into the weekend. We do get a break from the showers and storms, but of course we need that rain. So we see all the heat covering almost half of the country for the next few days, and then the wind up in the Dakotas. Rainfall totals last night netted Pierce 2.25 inches, over 2 inches. Foster, 1.5+. Carroll, Concord, almost 1.3. And almost 1.25 at Spalding, 84 hundredths. Scotia, Hubbard, 81 hundredths, over 0.5 inch. And Norfolk. So here comes some storms into this evening. Some of those could be isolated severe, according to the SPC. As we see, lows tonight varying from 55 west, 65 north, central east in the 70s. And then more heat tomorrow, 90s across the board. That is a look at your weather on News Channel Nebraska.
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8: One Southeast Nebraska city came up a little bit short when it comes to receiving some federal funding. Another will have some to help clean up and convert a contaminated site from a former metalwork operation. The city of Fairbury announcing in a news release they have been awarded a Brownfields cleanup grant valued at $2 million, which will help with cleanup at what was once the Fairbury Iron and Metal site just south of Fairbury's downtown. City officials say studies over the last couple of years discovered the soil at the site was contaminated with potentially dangerous metals like arsenic and lead, prompting this more involved comprehensive cleanup process.
9: Typically, EPA likes to make sure that communities that are underinvested and just don't have the wherewithal and means through their capital and general fund budgets to address these types of issues. EPA likes to elevate them and get these opportunities on a level playing field with other larger communities with many more resources.
8: The goal has not just been to clean the site up and then be done. The city's been asking for public input about the general desire for the future of the space, including holding a town hall in January. The city says at least one more of those will be held in the near future as they narrow their focus on what the future park space could include. A Northeast Nebraska family tractor collection, potentially worth over $300,000, is heading to auction. NCN's Brendan Flood has the story.
10: The rumble of these John Deere tractors is more than the sound of an engine. For the Filsinger family, it's the sound of a lifetime of memories.
11: He was a jokester. He was constantly teasing people and loved his tractors, though. That's what we're here taking care of right now. So,
10: as Kevin Filsinger walks through the rows, every tractor reminds him of his dad. Some were rare finds. Others took years to restore. But each one reflects the pride Dwayne took in keeping history alive.
12: He was proud of it, and he loved, wanted to make sure that everything was running good.
10: That passion started young and grew into a collection of 25 John Deere tractors. His favorite models were the Orchard tractors, and all but 3 machines in his lot still run today.
13: For this family, tractors are worth more than just restored machinery. They're decades of memories, a father's lifelong passion, and hard work. And as some of these tractors get ready to be sold for auction, the family got to share in the legacy one last time.
11: It's something we've been processing for a while. In my mind, I think of it as this. My dad had a passion, and it was an amazing passion. He was a collector, and somebody else needs to enjoy this.
10: 7 years after Dwayne's passing, the family says letting go isn't easy. However, Dwayne's wife, Virginia, still holds on.

0: onto the many memories her husband's collection has left behind.
1: That's, he thought more of his tractors than anything. He loved his kids, but he tolerated his tractors.
2: While these tractors are soon to head to new owners, the Filsinger family still hopes that the history behind them never leaves. In Clearwater, Brendan Flood, News Channel Nebraska.
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12: Low pressure starting to develop across Kansas. Storms will push up tonight. An upper level low further west will help support or increase the possibility of convection. So a few of those storms isolated severe across a big share of the state tonight. Odds lessen tomorrow. Last night with storms, Pierce picked up 2.25 inches, over 2 inches Foster, over 1.5 Carroll, Concord nearly 1.3, almost 1.25 at Spalding, Scotia, 0.84, little less at Hubbard, and just over 0.5 inch at Norfolk. So storms out there this hour, starting to build the New England states, otherwise mostly hot across the country. Futurecast shows storms kind of scattered, isolated across our neck of the woods in the next couple of days. And there it is, all the heat, excessive heat warnings and heat advisories across a big share of the U.S. For us, it varies tonight with lows 50s, 60s, and 70s. Then more heat tomorrow in a big way, mainly 90s, all the way across the state. So here comes the holiday weekend on the 4th, slightly cooler in northwest Nebraska, otherwise mainly 90s all the way across the board. Southwest Nebraska,

0: So mainly 90s, run of 80s, Saturday through Monday. Storm chances for some on Saturday across central Nebraska. Otherwise, mainly a mix of 90s and upper 80s. Central Nebraska, the chance of storms about 50% Saturday night. Otherwise, we see a mix of 80s and 90s, mainly very warm to hot. Southeast Nebraska, 95 tomorrow, again on Friday, some 80s for Sunday, Monday, but again, mainly 90s. That's a look at your weather on NCN.
1: Nebraska getting a little more national representation after the 43rd annual NFHS National High School Hall of Fame induction ceremony last night. The great Jordan Larson was one of a dozen inductees in Salt Lake City. Larson jumped onto the stage of stardom at Loganview High School in Hooper, where she averaged 15 kills per match as a junior, setting a then Class C1 record. She would hammer home over 500 as a senior. To this day, her name still stands in the state record books as the most prolific server of all time. She holds the all-class record with 561 career aces, 179 in a season, and over 6.5 per match. Her career mark is 170 higher than the next closest girl. Larson would go on to play for the Nebraska Juniors at the USA Junior Olympics Girls Volleyball Championships and be named All-American three times. Some of the greatest to ever wear the letter N on the side of their helmet will get their time in the spotlight forevermore. Plus, Joe Bonansky from Chatterton State is the state college inductee for the class of 2026. The Football Hall of Fame class has been announced and a few big names are on there. NCN's Jake Bartecki joins us. Jake, what's your takeaway from the announcement?
2: Some really good names. I mean, you know, it's a long list going back all the way to the 80s. And, you know, I think the two big names out of it are Levante David and Sam Foltz, which I know pulls the heartstrings for a lot of people. You know, I think Sam Foltz, you know, he was a great punter. He was a better person, which is, I think, a perfect fit for him to be in the Hall of Fame. And, you know, Levante David being the other big name out of that group, I think is probably about as fitting as it can get because he is, you know, he obviously had a great NFL career. He had a great college career. I think he, you know, kind of bridged a gap kind of between the black shirts and where the football program is now with that success that he had in there. So it's a good group. I mean, you've got other guys in there too, like Corey Ross, Jim Scott, Charles Fryer, and then Frank Solich and Kent Pavelka got a couple of awards. Pavelka obviously was a football announcer for, you know, a couple decades, and then Frank Solich, obviously a former coach and player as well. So it's a good group, and looking forward to seeing that group get honored this season.
1: You also missed possibly the most notorious fullback of all time at the University of Nebraska, Corey Schlesinger,
2: yep,
1: who went to star with the Detroit Lions and make holes for Barry Sanders.
2: Got scared to say his name improperly there. That's why I stayed away. But yes, he was awesome. You know, I think there's Nebraska is probably the only school where you can look at up and down the fullbacks. So you can go to the NFL site and look at fullbacks and be like, okay, I remember what he did in college and he did in college. If it's Janovich, if it's Schlesinger, I mean, they had fullbacks were kind of Nebraska's thing. And I know a lot of people would like to see that come back. I just don't know if it fits into today's game. I don't know about you, Dave.
1: It's a different game, certainly, but I love when people block because you're just showing a commitment to trying to do something for the team in general. Real quick on Sam Foltz, I still remember where I was when I found out the news. I was heading to Chicago for Big Ten Media Days, and our plane touched down, and everybody pulled out their phones, and it was a lot of Nebraska media members on the flight, and we were all just like in stunned silence at this point because Sam Foltz had just lost his life in a tragic way in Wisconsin after participating in a kicking camp. It's really tough to have to reflect on it once again, but everything Nebraska did around Sam Foltz throughout the years has been nothing but top-notch and first class.
2: 100%. I mean, I can't remember exactly where I was when it happened, but I know where I was when they played Fresno State and they did, you know, they had one extra man off the field in honor of Sam Foltz and Fresno State declined the penalty. I mean, that was, you talk about sportsmanship.

0: you talk about sports bringing two teams, two communities together. That was it right there. And yeah, I mean, I think Sam Fultz, you mentioned he was coming back from a kicking camp, right? He was doing, I think, what people remember Sam Fultz doing, and that's giving back to others and being a really good teammate, and teaching the next generation of punters, you know, and with the next generation of punters trying to get better. So, yeah, I think it's a great thing that they honored him.
1: Speaking of bringing people together, the USA playing really well. And then you see Paraguay beats Germany. Do the Americans now have a chance when they take on Bosnia and Herzegovina? I don't think that's necessarily the threat, but further down the road, can the Americans do something wildly spectacular, which they've never done before, and that's get deep into the World Cup tournament?
0: Wouldn't it be something? I mean, this is by far, and I don't know about in your life, but definitely in mine, the best men's national team the United States has had in the World Cup. You know, the only other one that rivals it a little bit would have been 2010. I believe it was 2010 where they went to Ghana. They lost to Ghana, and I believe the round of 32. And just, you know, everybody was wrapped up in it then. It seems everybody's more wrapped up in it now. And I think a lot of that has to do with social media and more promotion of the World Cup as a whole, and it being a lot of games in North America. But yeah, to answer your question, could they do it? Sure. I mean, they're in the round of 32. Anything can happen, as you mentioned, with Paraguay beating Germany. I think they probably want some help. They probably want to play some easier teams along the way. They're probably not going to get Bosnia all the way until they get to what we hope is the final. But yeah, I mean, this is the best team that I've seen them have in my lifetime. So I hope so.
1: Well, I know you wanted to talk about those Nebraska football jerseys, but we're just going to have to pass on the topic for today.
0: That's fine by me. I think everyone, let's just say this. My opinion's up there just about with everyone else's.
1: Whatever do you mean?
0: What I mean is I don't think they're very good.
2: The heat is here, and so are more chances for severe weather after storms built up and moved through yesterday evening. Chief Forecaster Kent Bouton joins us once again with a check of the weather.
3: Thanks, Dave. Well, some storms again tonight. There is a surface low pressure system, an upper level low, and you can see the development of those storms at this hour. The SPC shows a slight chance or risk across most of Nebraska, so we're going to see some storms. Less of a risk for us tomorrow, not so the case in Kansas. A heat advisory runs for eastern, southeast Nebraska until late tomorrow night. Excessive heat warning in Kansas and east through Friday night. So isolated storms tonight, 50s, 60s, 70s for lows. And then tomorrow, more heat, highs mainly in the 90s. Dave, back to you.
2: Kent, thanks again. He's coming back in less than 10 minutes for another round with Mother Nature right here on News Channel Nebraska. A student-led group in Columbus is turning big dreams into reality after officially breaking ground on a piece of lost Americana. NCN's Tyler Murphy has the story.
4: Decades, drive-in movie theaters have been a piece of Americana nostalgia that's been lost. But now one student-led group here in Columbus is turning that nostalgia into reality.
5: The ground is broken.
6: At 10 a.m. Tuesday, dreams officially hit the dirt at Pawnee Park. The Legacy Youth Foundation of Columbus broke ground on a new drive-in theater project, a student-led effort that began with just 12 local youth 3 years ago.
7: And so we just kind of started dreaming big, and a consensus among the group was a drive-in movie theater. And we always talked about how we wanted to leave a legacy. You know, I love Columbus, so just to pay back and like say thank you is just a super important thing for me.
6: The students needed to learn quickly to take the project from an idea to the construction phase.
8: Initially, I'll admit, I was completely overwhelmed with the project. With our unique situation of actually constructing in a public park, we not only had to work with, obviously, our team of engineers for designing the screen itself, but also to work with the city to ensure that everything was up to their codes as well.
6: The students also partnered with city leaders and local businesses. Supporter Mark Bierman is anchoring the $72,000 budget by donating

0: hitting all the labor.
1: As far as calling people and scheduling and contacting and putting it all together, they do it, and it's just completely unique and exciting to be part of this. It all comes down to mentorship. You know, they ask the right questions, and we give them the nudge in the right direction, but they kind of lead the way.
0: For these organizers, the project stands as proof of what the next generation can accomplish when given the chance.
2: Never underestimate the youth. I truly believe that youth have an untapped power in communities.
3: No dream is too big. And even though it might seem like that at times, like, this is a perfect example of that. If you find the right people and the right partners, you can do anything you want.
4: Organizers tell me they're shooting for an end of summer first screening, but the movie is up for discussion. It could be anything from Smokey and the Bandit to Toy Story. I personally want to see The Sandlot. From here in Columbus, Tyler Murphy, News Channel Nebraska.
5: In a red state like Nebraska, three registered Democrats are running for statewide office against Republicans in this year's general election. All three say they know their campaigns may be an uphill battle. And as NCN's Tim Hackett reports, they're embracing the challenge.
6: In vying for the chance to become a relatively rare Democrat to occupy a Nebraska political office, took part in a candidate forum in the tiny town of Tobias last Thursday, all testifying to the value of meeting prospective voters in person and getting a chance to directly spread their messages. Secretary of State candidate Sarah Slattery said the current holder of that office, Bob Evnen, has established Nebraska as the gold standard for how safe and fair elections should be run. But Evnen was ousted by election security critic Scott Peterson in the Republican primary. And Slattery said that the nature of this campaign for this particular kind of office could provide a pathway for someone from a so-called underdog party to make some noise.
7: Sticking to your partisan guns is necessarily what people are doing because it's gotten us here and everyone is suffering equally. We're all paying too much for gas. I think that because of the nature of this office, that this race is going to be more competitive than people maybe would have thought.
6: Attorney General candidate Jocelyn Brasher is fully aware that her campaign could be an uphill battle, but that's mainly because she knows the office and the person occupying it on a direct level. Brasher was an assistant attorney general for 5 years and overlapped for about a year with current AG Mike Hilgers, whom Brasher says has taken the office in the wrong direction.
8: My message is resonating. I'm running a very nonpartisan campaign because this is a partisan office. I'm running as a Democrat, but we need to leave the politics out of this office. And that is something Mike Hilgers has not done. He has brought the politics way too much into this office. He's taken this office in the wrong direction over the past 3.5 years, and the people don't like what he's done with this office.
6: Meanwhile, Michaela Conway, candidate for the District 5 seat on the State Board of Education, mostly rejected the notion of being the underdog candidate in her campaign against Republican Angie Ebersbacher because 4 of the 8 seats on the board are currently held by Democrats. Though that fact shouldn't matter much, Conway said, in what is supposed to be a nonpartisan position that focuses much more on policy rather than political agendas.
9: It's a nonpartisan position, and it makes decisions for the entire state. No matter where those students live, no matter where those teachers are working, the decisions made by the board impact everyone. We may not share politics, and that's okay. I think what we have to remember going into this is that we do share priorities.
6: Election day is November 3rd. From Tobias, Tim Hackett, News Channel Nebraska.
5: The Nebraska Court of Appeals denying an Osceola man convicted of killing a Columbus woman. 37-year-old Anthony Madison will be sentenced to 98 years total in prison related to the 2022 death of 25-year-old Jasmine Garnett, whose body was found in a field near Harvard. Madison initially pleaded no contest to the charges as part of a plea bargain, later asking to withdraw his no contest plea at sentencing, and the judge denied it, sending him to prison. In his appeal, Madison argued, in part, his medication impaired his judgment, and the court should have allowed him to change his plea. In today's ruling, the appeals court said there was nothing in the record which showed Madison was under the influence of any medication at the time he entered his plea. Madison has also appealed his conviction and sentence to the Nebraska Supreme Court. The Omaha Police Department is asking anyone who may have knowledge about a shooting on June 20th to come forward. And there's now a reward being made available for good information resulting in an arrest. OPD says it happened at around 3 a.m. in the area of North 24th Street and Lizzie Robinson Avenue. 28-year-old Jamise Thompson was shot and killed, and 16-year-old DeJour Levering was injured. Authorities say any video from

0: phone, dash cam, or surveillance footage could be useful in solving the case. There's a QR code and a website link where information can be sent. Anonymity will be respected, and the Omaha Crime Stoppers website is also an option, or the P3 Tips mobile app. Any tips leading to the arrest of a homicide suspect could be eligible for $35,000 cash. A Bennington couple is behind bars after covering up the sexual assault of a child. Bennington police say they arrested 39-year-old Joseph Michael Thomas Bruce and Lindsay K. Smith on Sunday. Officials say the couple did stop the years of abuse after learning about the incident, and they allegedly tried to protect the suspect by coming up with a bribe. Authorities are still investigating the case and issued warrants last week for two more suspects, who are both believed to be living in another state. Coming up next on NCN, Kent's In with a fuller version of the forecast for all portions of Nebraska.
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3: Excessive heat will continue all the way through the 4th and into the weekend. We do get a break from the showers and storms, but of course we need that rain. So we see all the heat covering almost half of the country for the next few days, and then the wind up in the Dakotas. Rainfall totals last night netted Pierce 2.25 inches, over 2 inches. Foster, 1.5 plus. Carroll, Concord, almost 1 1/3. And almost 1 1/4 at Spalding, 0.84. Scotia, Hubbard, 0.81, over 0.5 inch at Norfolk. So here comes some storms into this evening. Some of those could be isolated severe, according to the SPC. As we see, lows tonight varying from 55 west, 65 north, central east in the 70s. And then more heat tomorrow, 90s across the board. That is a look at your weather on News Channel Nebraska.
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0: code.
1: Excitement continues to build with the Farm Bill as work continues in the Senate. Hi, I'm Susan Littlefield with the American Ag Network. During his weekly call with reporters from across the Nebraska U.S. Senator Pete Ricketts talked about that Farm Bill.
2: Yeah, the Ag Committee released the text of the Farm Bill and includes a number of the provisions I've been working on, including the Feed Improvement Act, my bill to prevent cheating by foreign nations on organic materials, my bill on helping rural entrepreneurs, my bill on helping with flood control, a number of different things that are in there that will be good for Nebraskans, Fence Act, for example, to help recover from the wildfires we just had. So we've got still some ways to go to be able to get this Farm Bill across the finish line, but I was glad to see the text come out and look forward to continuing to support the Farm Bill to get it done here before the deadline of September 30. Our farmers and ranchers deserve the certainty of a five-year Farm Bill.
1: And another concern is New World screwworm. He shares his thoughts.
2: Yeah, we're continuing to watch that very closely. I think we've got 12 active cases and 5 inactive cases right now between Texas and New Mexico. As you know, we've closed the border to livestock. Mexico's taken steps to make sure that no animals can come across the border, certainly not live cattle. So we're also working with Mexico and Panama to release sterile flies. And of course, I've sent the letter to Ag Secretary Brooke Rollins to encourage her to continue to expedite the facility at the Moore Air Force Base so that we can produce more sterile flies, because ultimately that's how we're going to do this. We want to make sure that we stamp this out like we did in the 1960s. And I can tell you right now, having talked to Secretary Rollins, that she is watching this every day as well.
1: Of course, any livestock producer with concerns can contact their local extension office or veterinarian. I'm Susan Littlefield reporting.
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4: Coaches going to a National Hall of Fame. 7-time state champ basketball coach Doug Woodard entered the National High School Athletic Coaches Association Hall of Fame today. Woodard won 669 games in his 41 years at Roncalli Catholic in Bellevue West. Getting inducted alongside Woodard was fellow coach Tim Cannon. In his 43 years on the sidelines, Cannon won 2 state titles with 539 victories at Omaha Cathedral, Omaha Bryan, and Millard North. Woodard says their relationship goes back a ways.
5: Tim and I have known each other for a long time, and actually a whole bunch of years we played together in men's leagues at Christie Heights and in other places in town, and just great friends. And I know he feels the same way I do. We're simply blessed to have had the opportunities we've had.
4: A pair of Nebraska high school golfers are closing out their prep careers on a high note. As NCN's Peter Rice reports, it's because they won this year's Alliance All-Star Tournament.
6: Graduating high school golfers gathering in Kearney this week for one final tournament before taking the next steps in their careers. The Nebraska Lions All-Star Golf Tournament brought many of the state's best golfers to Meadowlark Hills Golf Course for 2 days of competition.
7: We were talking about what kinds of things can we do for the youth, specifically for the youth. And somebody said, hey, what about an All-Star Tournament? And so we got to thinking, you know, the Shriners have football, the Coaches Association, they have multiples. And we found that nobody was really paying any attention to golfing. And at that time, we had a lot of the senior Lions were golfers. And they said, how about let's do an all-star golf event? And that's kind of how it got started.
6: Players earned invitations through their performances at the state high school championships. Scotts Bluff graduate Addison Peck captured the girls' title. She'll continue her golf journey at UNL, where she'll study professional golf management. On the boys' side, Kearney Catholic graduate Nash Malone took first place on his home course. He'll continue playing golf at Southeast Community College.
8: I'm really excited to go to Beatrice in a couple months, or a month now, I guess. But I know a lot of the guys there, so it'll be a great experience in Calvin. Golfing for Calvin, the coach, it's going to be great. Yeah, I just want to thank the Lions and Meadowlark. The Lions are great, the great people. It's super fun. I didn't know a lot about them, but I kind of do now. And it's awesome that they put this tournament on every year.
6: The Nebraska Lions have hosted the All-Star Tournament for nearly 25 years, giving many of the state's top senior golfers one final chance to compete before moving on to the next step of their lives. From Kearney, Peter Rice, News Channel Nebraska.
4: A former athletics director at the University of Nebraska could be getting a new job with a newer rival of the Cornhuskers. Sean Eichhorst is set to be named the next AD at the University of Wisconsin.

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1: Starting to develop across Kansas. Storms will push up tonight. An upper level low further west will help support or increase the possibility of convection. So a few of those storms isolated severe across a big share of the state tonight. Odds lessen tomorrow. Last night with storms, Pierce picked up 2.25 inches, over 2 inches Foster, over 1.5 Carroll, Concord nearly 1.3, almost 1.25 at Spalding, Scotia 84 hundredths, a little less at Hubbard, and just over 0.5 inch at Norfolk. So storms out there this hour starting to build the New England states, otherwise mostly hot across the country. Futurecast shows storms kind of scattered, isolated across our neck of the woods in the next couple of days. And there it is, all the heat, excessive heat warnings and heat advisories across a big share of the U.S. For us, it varies tonight with lows 50s, 60s, and 70s. Then more heat tomorrow in a big way, mainly 90s all the way across the state. So here comes the holiday weekend on the 4th, slightly cooler in northwest Nebraska, otherwise mainly 90s all the way across the board. Southwest Nebraska, also mainly 90s, a run of 80s Saturday through Monday. Storm chances for some on Saturday across central Nebraska, otherwise mainly a mix of 90s and upper 80s. Central Nebraska, the chance of storms about 50% Saturday night. Otherwise, we see a mix of 80s and 90s, mainly very warm to hot. Southeast Nebraska, 95 tomorrow, again on Friday, some 80s for Sunday, Monday, but again, mainly 90s. That's a look at your weather on NCN.

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0: 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Anderson Ford of Lincoln providing more than $10,000 worth of repairs to Rodney Smith, who has founded the Raising Men and Women Lawn Care Service. Smith was in Nebraska honoring a kid when he drove to Iowa and hit a pair of deer. Stranded, a Nebraska family from Bellevue offered to have him stay the night, and Midwest Towing hauled his van from the Coy residence to Lincoln for free. This is the second time Smith has had a malfunction with his vehicle in this region, and Anderson Ford has stepped up to the plate on both occasions. Thanks for making NCN your choice for coverage of local stories mattering to you. From Norfolk to Valentine, Sydney to towns in the southeast, and right here in the Tri-Cities, we are News Channel Nebraska. 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

0: Thanks for joining us on News Channel Nebraska. Coming up this hour on NCN, no rest for firefighters in Northwest Nebraska as they tackle the log road blaze igniting yesterday afternoon and still showing signs of life. A man was working when a trench collapsed and buried him. Quick action helped him get removed safely. Nebraska Attorney General Mike Hilgers has signed on the dotted line for the regulations sent to him by the Nebraska Medical Cannabis Commission. Vintage tractors are heading to the auction block in northeast Nebraska as a family looks to honor the legacy of the person who is collecting them. It hasn't happened much around the Cornhusker State this year, an extended heat pattern, and we seem to be in the midst of one now. Chief Forecaster Kent Bouton joins us for the first time this hour with a look at some of those temperatures and any severe weather chances.
1: Thanks, Dave. Well, some storms again tonight. There is a surface low pressure system and upper level low, and you can see the development of those storms at this hour. The SPC shows a slight chance or risk across most of Nebraska, so we're going to see some storms. Less of a risk for us tomorrow, not so the case in Kansas. A heat advisory runs for eastern southeast Nebraska until late tomorrow night. Excessive heat warning in Kansas and east through Friday night. So isolated storms tonight, 50s, 60s, 70s for lows. And then tomorrow, more heat, highs mainly in the 90s. Dave, back to you.
0: Kent, thanks. We'll check back with him a little later for a longer look at the forecast. For the time being, we're getting into the top stories from around Nebraska. Governor Pillen issuing an emergency declaration for the log road fire in northwest Nebraska, giving firefighters state resources and funding to protect people and property. Calmer winds have certainly eased the conditions firefighters are having to deal with. Throughout the late morning and early afternoon hours, there was far less smoke rising into the sky, especially

0: compared to yesterday when gusts were reported by crews reaching 50 to 60 miles per hour, and the smoke was quite visible from satellite. Hundreds of firefighters hopping in their rigs to battle the flames. The latest information has the blaze at 1,200 acres and 0% contained, with local crews from across Nebraska being dispatched to help out those in the direct vicinity of the flames. As the afternoon hours turned into the evening, large clouds moved into the area with potential precipitation. The Crawford Volunteer Fire Department says a Type 3 incident management team is taking over communications and planning starting at 7 a.m. tomorrow. The South Fork Fire burned nearly 40,000 acres, and firefighters were finally able to get it fully contained within the last 2 weeks. Fireworks will be allowed in Hayes Springs after all. The Hayes Springs City Council voting this week to rescind its earlier resolution banning fireworks. The ban had been put in place because of dry conditions, high fire danger, and several large fires burning in the region. Fireworks have been a frequent topic of discussion across the region in recent weeks. Nearby Gordon ultimately deciding to allow fireworks after considering a similar ban. Restrictions remain in place elsewhere. Firework bans are still active in the cities of Alliance and Chatterin, as well as Kimball County, Box Butte County, plus the villages of Potter, Hemingford, and Harrison. A Lincoln woman is behind bars after she was found driving a stolen car in Norfolk last night. An officer located the stolen vehicle driving north on 13th Street near Casey's. Police identified the woman as 31-year-old Kayla Lee of Lincoln. After taking her into custody, authorities say they located meth in the vehicle, along with opioids, without a valid prescription. Officers later confirmed Lee had 6 active warrants out of Lancaster County. On top of the warrants, Lee was charged with 2 drug counts, possession of a stolen vehicle, and driving under suspension. A Yuling man who turned 19 last month has now been pulled over and charged with a driving violation on 8 different occasions. In a short driving career, this has gone from a potential mistake to a dangerous pattern. Maddox Wolf was seen heading north on Highway 77 Saturday afternoon at around 3:45, according to the Dodge County Sheriff's Office. The observing deputy followed Wolf, allegedly driving recklessly, and turned on the lights to stop Wolf, who kept heading north before turning west on Highway 275. Wolf eventually pulled over and was hit with 8 new charges. Court records show Wolf has been cited in Cumming, Dodge, Douglas, and Sarpy counties for those infractions from the past. Along with Wolf's reckless behavior, authorities say there were 2 others in the car with him. 18-year-old Kylie Medinger, who was cited for obstructing an officer and minor in possession, plus a 14-year-old. A man from Auburn was arrested after a father found him in the bedroom with his daughter. 31-year-old Wade Witt is charged with first-degree sexual assault of a child. Witt was discovered in the bedroom by a father and told the dad he was 23 at the time, according to an arrest affidavit. The 15-year-old girl had snuck Witt into the home in early June before the father found him and called the police, records show. The girl allegedly informed Witt of her age, according to the affidavit, and it eventually turned into a sexual assault, according to documents. The girl alleges there was sexual penetration. Witt has bonded out of Richardson County Jail, and his next court date is scheduled for July 13th. Rescue officials saving a construction worker trapped at a job site. Crews were called to a neighborhood near Linwood Lane and Northern Sky Road around 10:30 a.m. in Lincoln. Fire officials confirming to our news partners at KOLN. The man became trapped at a construction site. He was buried to the neck as crews worked to free dirt and clear airways.
1: We had our first crews here, and they were helping. First, they secured the site or see if it's safe, obviously, and start supporting the sides. So then we've been working as best we can to get in there and get him free.
0: By midday, he was freed down to his waist. His crews are waiting for a vacuum truck to help clear dirt. He has since been removed completely. No word on what caused the collapse yet.
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4: The Nebraska DHHS is partnering up with organizations with the goal of helping those using Medicaid to be in compliance with the new requirements. Nebraska became the first state in the union to adopt the work requirements for Medicaid recipients passed by Congress. Initially, DHHS is partnering with only a few organizations in the most populated areas of the state with goals of expanding those connections. DHHS says while the new requirements went into effect on May 1st, the full implementation will happen over time. Anyone with Medicaid eligibility ending on July 31st will be the first needed to show at least a month of compliance regarding work or volunteering to meet the regulations. The person who signed off on fighting the legality of medical cannabis has now signed off on the regulations submitted by the commission. Attorney General Mike Hilgers says he has approved and signed the regulations brought forth because he has to under Nebraska state statute. Within the same release, Hilgers mentioned a possibility the current act, voted into power by around 7 out of 10 Nebraskans, could be vacated through, quote, an outstanding legal challenge, end quote. He further mentioned the case is being considered by the Nebraska Supreme Court after Hilgers says his office, quote, uncovered unprecedented levels of malfeasance relating to the ballot initiative, end quote. J.C. Todd was recently found guilty and convicted of improperly certifying signatures as a public notary. Hilgers also suggests the current regulations written under the guidance of the act could conflict with the federal constitution. President Trump and his administration recently reclassified medical cannabis, and a DEA hearing is currently underway in Washington, D.C. Hilgers says because Nebraska was not included on the list of states where they can regulate medical cannabis-related crimes, Nebraska's act may be going against federal law. A Nebraska organization against transgender athletes competing in female sports says they have turned over the most signatures for a ballot initiative in state history. Fairness for Girls says they turned in 211,000 signatures to protect girls' sports. The organization says the petition was launched over 100 days ago, and signatures were collected from all 93 counties. The Supreme Court had a ruling permitting states to ban transgender athletes from girls' and women's sports teams after a 6-3 decision on the same day. Governor Pillen says the ruling affirms the actions Nebraskans have taken to keep men out of women's sports. Two cases lobbied by three women, all with the same goal, allowing moms to have help during an at-home birth. Nebraska is the only state in the U.S. not allowing nurse midwives to help a mother in those instances, according to reporting done by our news partners at the Nebraska Examiner. One of the women had her first child at home in South Dakota before moving to Nebraska. When she found out there was a ban before her second kid arrived, she decided to drive back north to have the child, according to a press release. The other two are expectant mothers who would prefer to have their children at home with some medical assistance. Outgoing State Senator Ben Hansen attempted to enact licensure for certified professional midwives while still in the unicameral, and it was rebuffed. The Nebraska Medical Association says CPMs do not have adequate training if complications arise. A certified nurse midwife would require a registered nursing degree. The NMA president says the organization is working to authorize CNMs to assist in out-of-hospital births when a pregnancy is considered low risk.
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4: Excessive heat will continue all the way through the 4th and into the weekend. We do get a break from the showers and storms, but of course we need that rain. So we see all the heat covering almost half of the country for the next few days, and then the wind up in the Dakotas. Rainfall totals last night netted Pierce 2.25 inches, over 2 inches. Foster, 1.5+. Carroll, Concord, almost 1.25. And almost 1.25 at Spalding, 0.84. Scotia, Hubbard, 0.81, over 0.5 inch. And Norfolk. So here comes some storms into this evening. Some of those could be isolated severe, according to the SPC. As we see, lows tonight varying from 55 west, 65 north, central east in the 70s. And then more heat tomorrow, 90s across the board. That is a look at your weather on News Channel Nebraska.
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5: Well, one, Southeast Nebraska City came up a little bit short when it comes to receiving some federal funding. Another will have some to help clean up and convert a contaminated site from a former metalwork operation. The City of Fairbury announcing in a news release they have been awarded a Brownfields cleanup grant valued at $2 million, which will help with cleanup at what was once the Fairbury Iron and Metal site just south of Fairbury's downtown. City officials say studies over the last couple of years discovered the soil at the site was contaminated with potentially dangerous metals like arsenic and lead, prompting this more involved comprehensive cleanup process.
6: Typically, EPA likes to make sure that communities that are underinvested and just don't have the wherewithal and means through their capital and general fund budgets to address these types of issues, EPA likes to elevate them and get these opportunities on a level playing field with other larger communities with many more resources.
5: The goal has not just been to clean the site up and then be done. The city's been asking for public input about the general desire for the future of the space, including holding a town hall in January. The city says at least one more of those will be held in the near future as they narrow their focus on what the future park space could include. A Northeast Nebraska family tractor collection, potentially worth over $300,000, is heading to auction. NCN's Brendan Flood has the story.
7: The rumble of these John Deere tractors is more than the sound of an engine. For the Phil Singer family, it's the sound of a lifetime of memories.
8: He was a jokester. He was constantly teasing people and loved his tractors, though. That's what we're here taking care of right now, so...
7: As Kevin Filsinger walks through the rows, every tractor reminds him of his dad. Some were rare finds, others took years to restore, but each one reflects the pride Dwayne took in keeping history alive.
9: He was proud of it, and he loved, wanted to make sure that everything was running good.
7: That passion started young and grew into a collection of 25 John Deere tractors. His favorite models were the Orchard tractors, and all but three machines in his lot still run today.
10: For this family, tractors are worth more than just restored machinery. They're decades of memories, a father's lifelong passion, and hard work. And as some of these tractors get ready to be sold for auction, the family got to share in the legacy one last time.
8: It's something we've been processing for a while. In my mind, I think of it as this. My dad had a passion, and it was an amazing passion. He was a collector, and somebody else needs to enjoy this.
7: 7 years after Dwayne's passing, the family says letting go isn't easy. However, Dwayne's wife, Virginia, still holds on to the many memories her husband's collection has left behind.
11: He thought more of his tractors than anything. He loved his kids, but he tolerated his tractors.
10: While these tractors are soon to head to new owners, the Filsinger family still hopes that the history behind them never leaves. In Clearwater, Brendan Flood, News Channel Nebraska.
5: The catalog for the tractors are expected to be released in the middle of August, and the auction closes September 23rd.
12: Experience the spirit.

0: Of Nebraska tour, rich in patriotic pride, history, and hometown charm. 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
10: It's the sound of tractors at sunrise and kids learning and growing in our classrooms. We're grateful for the men and women who defended it all.
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1: Low pressure starting to develop across Kansas. Storms will push up tonight. An upper level low further west will help support or increase the possibility of convection. So a few of those storms isolated severe across a big share of the state tonight. Odds lessen tomorrow. Last night with storms, Pierce picked up 2.25 inches, over 2 inches Foster, over 1.5 Carroll, Concord nearly 1.33, almost 1.25 at Spalding, Scotia 84 hundredths, little less at Hubbard, and just over 0.5 inch at Norfolk. So storms out there this hour starting to build the New England states, otherwise mostly hot across the country. Futurecast shows storms kind of scattered, isolated across our neck of the woods in the next couple of days. And there it is, all the heat, excessive heat warnings and heat advisories across a big share of the U.S. For us, it varies tonight with lows 50s, 60s, and 70s. Then more heat tomorrow in a big way, mainly 90s all the way across the state. So here comes the holiday weekend on the 4th, slightly cooler in northwest Nebraska, otherwise mainly 90s all the way across the board. Southwest Nebraska, also mainly 90s, a run of 80s Saturday through Monday. Storm chances for some on Saturday across central Nebraska, otherwise mainly a mix of 90s and upper 80s. Central Nebraska, the chance of storms about 50% Saturday night. Otherwise, we see

0: mix of 80s and 90s, mainly very warm to hot. Southeast Nebraska, 95 tomorrow, again on Friday, some 80s for Sunday, Monday, but again, mainly 90s. That's a look at your weather on NCN.
1: Nebraska getting a little more national representation after the 43rd annual NFHS National High School Hall of Fame induction ceremony last night. The great Jordan Larson was one of a dozen inductees in Salt Lake City. Larson jumped onto the stage of stardom at Loganview High School in Hooper, where she averaged 15 kills per match as a junior, setting a then Class C1 record. She would hammer home over 500 as a senior. To this day, her name still stands in the state record books as the most prolific server of all time. She holds the all-class record with 561 career aces, 179 in a season, and over 6.5 per match. Her career mark is 170 higher than the next closest girl. Larson would go on to play for the Nebraska Juniors at the USA Junior Olympics Girls Volleyball Championships and be named All-American 3 times. Some of the greatest to ever wear the letter N on the side of their helmet will get their time in the spotlight forevermore. Plus, Joe Bonansky from Chatterton State is the state college inductee for the class of 2026. The Football Hall of Fame class has been announced and a few big names are on there. NCN's Jake Bartecki joins us. Jake, what's your takeaway from the announcement?
2: Some really good names. I mean, it's a long list going back all the way to the 80s. And, you know, I think the two big names out of it are Levante David and Sam Foltz, which I know pulls the heartstrings for a lot of people. You know, I think Sam Foltz, you know, he was a great punter. He was a better person, which is, I think, a perfect fit for him to be in the Hall of Fame. And, you know, Levante David being the other big name out of that group, I think is probably about as fitting as it can get because he is, you know, he obviously had a great NFL career. He had a great college career. I think he, you know, kind of bridged a gap kind of between the black shirts and where the football program is now with that success that he had in there. So it's a good group. I mean, you've got other guys in there too, like Corey Ross, Jim Scott, Charles Fryer, and then Frank Solich and Kent Pavelka got a couple of awards. Pavelka obviously was a football announcer for, you know, a couple decades, and then Frank Solich, obviously a former coach and player as well. So it's a good group, and looking forward to seeing that group get honored this season.
1: You also missed possibly the most notorious fullback of all time at the University of Nebraska, Corey Schlesinger,
2: yep,
1: who went to star with the Detroit Lions and make holes for Barry Sanders.
2: Got scared to say his name improperly there. That's why I stayed away. But yes, he was awesome. You know, I think there's Nebraska is probably the only school where you can look at up and down the fullbacks. So you can go to the NFL site and look at fullbacks and be like, okay, I remember what he did in college and he did in college. If it's Janovich, if it's Schlesinger. I mean, they had fullbacks were kind of Nebraska's thing. And I know a lot of people would like to see that come back. I just don't know if it fits into today's game. I don't know about you, Dave.
1: It's a different game, certainly, but I love when people block because you're just showing a commitment to trying to do something for the team in general. Real quick on Sam Foltz, I still remember where I was when I found out the news. I was heading to Chicago for Big Ten Media Days, and our plane touched down, and everybody pulled out their phones, and it was a lot of Nebraska media members on the flight, and we were all just like in stunned silence at this point because Sam Foltz had just lost his life in a tragic way in Wisconsin after participating in a kicking camp. It's really tough to have to reflect on it once again, but everything Nebraska did around Sam Foltz throughout the years has been nothing but top-notch and first class.
2: 100%. I mean, I can't remember exactly where I was when it happened, but I know where I was when they played Fresno State and they did, they had one extra man off the field in honor of Sam Foltz and Fresno State declined the penalty. I mean, that was, you talk about sportsmanship, you talk about sports bringing two teams, two communities together. That was it right there. And yeah, I mean, I think Sam Foltz, you mentioned, he was coming back from a kicking camp, right? He was doing, I think, what people remember Sam Foltz doing, and that's giving back to others and being a really good teammate and teaching the next generation of punters, you know, and with the next generation of punters, trying to get better. So, yeah, I think it's a great thing that they honored him.
1: Speaking of bringing people together, the USA

0: playing really well. And then you see Paraguay beats Germany. Do the Americans now have a chance when they take on Bosnia and Herzegovina? I don't think that's necessarily the threat, but further down the road, can the Americans do something wildly spectacular, which they've never done before, and that's get deep into the World Cup tournament?
1: Wouldn't it be something? I mean, this is by far, and I don't know about in your life, but definitely in mine, the best men's national team the United States has had in the World Cup. The only other one that rivals it a little bit would have been 2010. I believe it was 2010 where they went to Ghana. They lost to Ghana, and I believe the round of 32. And just, everybody was wrapped up in it then. It seems everybody's more wrapped up in it now. And I think a lot of that has to do with social media and more promotion of the World Cup as a whole, and it being a lot of games in North America. But yeah, to answer your question, could they do it? Sure. I mean, they're in the round of 32. Anything can happen, as you mentioned, with Paraguay beating Germany. I think they probably want some help. They probably want to play some easier teams along the way. They're probably not going to get Bosnia all the way until they get to what we hope is the final. But yeah, I mean, this is the best team that I've seen them have in my lifetime. So I hope so.
0: Well, I know you wanted to talk about those Nebraska football jerseys, but we're just going to have to pass on the topic for today.
1: That's fine by me. I think everyone, let's just say this, my opinion's up there just about with everyone else's.
0: Whatever do you mean?
1: What I mean is, I don't think they're very good.
0: The heat is here, and some are more chances for severe weather after storms built up and moved through yesterday evening. Chief Forecaster Kent Bouton joins us once again with a check of the weather.
2: Thanks, Dave. Well, some storms again tonight. There is a surface low pressure system, an upper level low, and you can see the development of those storms at this hour. The SPC shows a slight chance or risk across most of Nebraska, so we're going to see some storms. Less of a risk for us tomorrow. Not so the case in Kansas. A heat advisory runs for eastern southeast Nebraska until late tomorrow night. Excessive heat warning in Kansas and east through Friday night. So isolated storms tonight, 50s, 60s, 70s for lows. And then tomorrow, more heat, highs mainly in the 90s. Dave, back to you.
0: Kent, thanks again. He's coming back in less than 10 minutes for another round with Mother Nature right here on News Channel Nebraska. A student-led group in Columbus is turning big dreams into reality after officially breaking ground on a piece of lost Americana. NCN's Tyler Murphy has the story.
3: Decades, drive-in movie theaters have been a piece of Americana nostalgia that's been lost. But now one student-led group here in Columbus is turning that nostalgia into reality.
4: The ground is broken.
5: At 10 a.m. Tuesday, dreams officially hit the dirt at Pawnee Park. The Legacy Youth Foundation of Columbus broke ground on a new drive-in theater project, a student-led effort that began with just 12 local youth 3 years ago.
6: And so we just kind of started dreaming big, and a consensus among the group was a drive-in movie theater. And we always talked about how we wanted to leave a legacy. You know, I love Columbus, so just to pay back and like say thank you is just a super important thing for me.
5: The students needed to learn quickly to take the project from an idea to the construction phase.
7: Initially, I'll admit, I was completely overwhelmed with the project. With our unique situation of actually constructing in a public park, we not only had to work with, obviously, our team of engineers for designing the screen itself, but also to work with the city to ensure that everything was up to their codes as well.
5: The students also partnered with city leaders and local businesses. Supporter Mark Bierman is anchoring the $72,000 budget by donating all the labor.
8: As far as calling people and scheduling and contacting and putting it all together, they do it, and it's just completely unique and exciting to be part of this. It all comes down to mentorship. You know, they ask the right questions, and we give them the nudge in the right direction, but they kind of lead the way.
5: For these organizers, the project stands as proof of what the next generation can accomplish when given the chance.
7: Never underestimate the youth. I truly believe that youth

0: have an untapped power in communities.
1: No dream is too big. And even though it might seem like it at times, like this is a perfect example of that. If you find the right people and the right partners, you can do anything you want.
2: Organizers tell me they're shooting for an end of summer first screening, but the movie is up for discussion. It could be anything from Smokey and the Bandit to Toy Story. I personally want to see The Sandlot. From here in Columbus, Tyler Murphy, News Channel Nebraska.
3: In a red state like Nebraska, three registered Democrats are running for statewide office against Republicans in this year's general election. All three say they know their campaigns may be an uphill battle. And as NCN's Tim Hackett reports, they're embracing the challenge.
4: In vying for the chance to become a relatively rare Democrat to occupy a Nebraska political office, took part in a candidate forum in the tiny town of Tobias last Thursday, all testifying to the value of meeting prospective voters in person and getting a chance to directly spread their messages. Secretary of State candidate Sarah Slattery said the current holder of that office, Bob Evnen, has established Nebraska as the gold standard for how safe and fair elections should be run. But Evnen was ousted by election security critic Scott Peterson in the Republican primary. And Slattery said that the nature of this campaign for this particular kind of office could provide a pathway for someone from a so-called underdog party to make some noise.
5: Sticking to your partisan guns is necessarily what people are doing because it's gotten us here and everyone is suffering equally. We're all paying too much for gas. I think that because of the nature of this office, that this race is going to be more competitive than people maybe would have thought.
4: Attorney General candidate Jocelyn Brasher is fully aware that her campaign could be an uphill battle, but that's mainly because she knows the office and the person occupying it on a direct level. Brasher was an assistant attorney general for 5 years, in overlap for about a year with current AG Mike Hilgers, whom Brasher says has taken the office in the wrong direction.
6: My message is resonating. I'm running a very nonpartisan campaign because this is a partisan office. I'm running as a Democrat, but we need to leave the politics out of this office. And that is something Mike Hilgers has not done. He's brought the politics way too much into this office. He's taken this office in the wrong direction over the past 3.5 years, and the people don't like what he's done with this office.
4: Meanwhile, Michaela Conway, candidate for the District 5 seat on the State Board of Education, mostly rejected the notion of being the underdog candidate in her campaign against Republican Angie Ebersbacher because 4 of the 8 seats on the board are currently held by Democrats. Though that fact shouldn't matter much, Conway said, in what is supposed to be a nonpartisan position that focuses much more on policy rather than political agendas.
7: It's a nonpartisan position, and it makes decisions for the entire state. No matter where those students live, no matter where those teachers are working, the decisions made by the board impact everyone. We may not share politics, and that's okay. I think what we have to remember going into this is that we do share priorities.
4: Election day is November 3rd. From Tobias, Tim Hackett, News Channel Nebraska.
3: The Nebraska Court of Appeals denying an Osceola man convicted of killing a Columbus woman. 37-year-old Anthony Madison will be sentenced to 98 years total in prison related to the 2022 death of 25-year-old Jasmine Garnett, whose body was found in a field near Harvard. Madison initially pleaded no contest to the charges as part of a plea bargain, later asking to withdraw his no contest plea at sentencing, and the judge denied it, sending him to prison. In his appeal, Madison argued, in part, his medication impaired his judgment, and the court should have allowed him to change his plea. In today's ruling, the appeals court said there was nothing in the record which showed Madison was under the influence of any medication at the time he entered his plea. Madison has also appealed his conviction and sentence to the Nebraska Supreme Court. The Omaha Police Department is asking anyone who may have knowledge about a shooting on June 20th to come forward. And there's now a reward being made available for good information resulting in an arrest. OPD says it happened at around 3 a.m. in the area of North 24th Street and Lizzie Robinson Avenue. 28-year-old Jamise Thompson was shot and killed, and 16-year-old DeJour Levering was injured. Authorities say any video from a phone, dash cam, or surveillance footage could be useful in solving the case. There's a QR code and a website link where information can be sent. Anonymity will be respected, and the Omaha Crime Stoppers website is also an option, or the P3 Tips mobile app. Any tips leading to the arrest of a homicide suspect could be eligible for $35,000 cash. A Bennington couple is behind bars after covering up the sexual assault of a child. Bennington police say they arrested 39.

0: 9-year-old Joseph Michael Thomas Bruce and Lindsay K. Smith on Sunday. Officials say the couple did stop the years of abuse after learning about the incident, and they allegedly tried to protect the suspect by coming up with a bribe. Authorities are still investigating the case and issued warrants last week for two more suspects, who are both believed to be living in another state. Coming up next on NCN, Kent's In with a fuller version of the forecast for all portions of Nebraska.
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0: all the way through the 4th and into the weekend. We do get a break from the showers and storms, but of course, we need that rain. So we see all the heat covering almost half of the country for the next few days, and then the wind up in the Dakotas. Rainfall totals last night netted Pierce 2.25 inches, over 2 inches, Foster 1.5 plus, Carroll, Concord, almost 1 1/3, and almost 1 1/4 at Spalding, 84 hundredths, Scotia, Hubbard, 81 hundredths, over 0.5 inch at Norfolk. So here comes some storms into this evening. Some of those could be isolated severe, according to the SPC. As we see, lows tonight varying from 55 west, 65 north, central east in the 70s. And then more heat tomorrow, 90s across the board. That is a look at your weather on News Channel Nebraska.
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5: Excitement continues to build with the Farm Bill as work continues in the Senate. Hi, I'm Susan Littlefield with the American Ag Network. During his weekly call with reporters from across the Nebraska, Nebraska U.S. Senator Pete Ricketts talked about that farm bill.
6: Yeah, the Ag Committee released the text of the farm bill and includes a number of the provisions I've been working on, including the Feed Improvement Act, my bill to prevent cheating by foreign nations on organic materials, my bill on helping rural entrepreneurs, my bill on helping with flood control, a number of different things that are in there that will be good for Nebraskans. Fence Act, for example, to help recover from the wildfires we just had. So we've got still some ways to go to be able to get this farm bill across the finish line. But I was glad to see the text come out and look forward to continuing to support the farm bill to get it done here before the deadline of September 30. Our farmers and ranchers deserve the certainty of a 5-year farm bill.
5: And another concern is New World screwworm. He shares his thoughts.
6: Yeah, we're continuing to watch that very closely. I think we've got 12 active cases and 5 inactive cases right now between Texas and New Mexico. As you know, we've closed the border to livestock. Mexico's taken steps to make sure that no animals can come across the border, certainly not live cattle. So we're also working with Mexico and Panama to release sterile flies. And of course, I've sent the letter to Ag Secretary Brooke Rollins to encourage her to continue to expedite the facility at the Moore Air Force Base so that we can produce more sterile flies, because ultimately that's how we're going to do this. We want to make sure that we stamp this out like we did in the 1960s. And I can tell you right now, having talked to Secretary Rollins, that she is watching this every day as well.
5: Of course, any livestock producer with concerns can contact their local extension office or veterinarian. I'm Susan Littlefield reporting.
7: High school basketball coach is going into a National Hall of Fame. Seven-time state champ basketball coach Doug Woodard entered the National High School Athletic Coaches Association Hall of Fame today. Woodard won 669 games in his 41 years at Roncalli Catholic in Bellevue West. Getting inducted alongside Woodard was fellow coach Tim Cannon. In his 43 years on the sidelines, Cannon won two state titles with 539 victories at Omaha Cathedral, Omaha Bryan, and Millard North. Woodard says their relationship goes back a ways.
8: Tim and I have known each other for a long time, and actually a whole bunch of years we played together in men's leagues at Christie Heights and in other places in town, and just great friends. And I know he feels the same way I do, that we're simply blessed to have had the opportunities we've had.
7: A pair of Nebraska high school golfers are closing out their prep careers on a high note. As NCN's Peter Rice reports, it's because they won this year's Alliance All-Star Tournament.
9: Graduating high school golfers gathering in Kearney this week for one final tournament before taking the next steps in their careers. The Nebraska Lions All-Star Golf Tournament brought many of the state's best golfers to Meadowlark Hills Golf Course for 2 days of competition.
10: We were talking about what kinds of things can we do for the youth, specifically for the youth. And somebody said, hey, what about an All-Star Tournament? And so we got to thinking, you know, the Shriners have football, the Coaches Association, they have multiples. And we found that nobody was really paying any attention to golfing. And we had at that time, senior Lions were golfers. And they said, how about let's do an all-star golf event? And that's kind of how it got started.
9: Players earned invitations through their performances at the state high school championships. Scotts Bluff graduate Addison Peck captured the girls' title. She'll continue her golf journey at UNL, where she'll study professional golf management. On the boys' side, Kearney Catholic graduate Nash Malone took first place on his home course. He'll continue playing golf at Southeast Community College.
11: I'm really excited to go to Beatrice in a couple months, or a month now, I guess. But I know a lot of the guys there, so it'll be a great experience in Calvin. Golfing for Calvin, the coach, it's going to be great. Yeah, I just want to thank the Lions and Meadowlark. The Lions are great, the great people. It's super fun. I didn't know a lot about them, but I kind of do now. And it's awesome that they put this tournament on every year.
9: The Nebraska Lions have hosted the All-Star Tournament for nearly 25 years, giving many of the state's top senior golfers one final chance to compete before moving on to the next step of their lives. From Kearney, Peter Rice, News Channel Nebraska.
7: A former athletics director at the University of Nebraska could be getting a new job with a newer rival of the Cornhuskers. Sean Eichhorst is set to be named the next AD at the University of Wisconsin. Eichhorst came to Nebraska after working as AD at the University of Miami. His time at Lincoln was marred with questionable decision-making, most notably the replacement of Bo Pelini with Mike Riley. Eichhorst was eventually removed from his time at Nebraska before his contract was up, where he then went on to the University of Texas. Eichhorst was a deputy AD with the Badgers Athletic Department under Barry Alvarez. He enters with a football coach currently in a sticky situation as Luke Fickell and the Badgers are struggling to consistently find the win column.

0: Last night, with storms, Pierce picked up 2.25 inches, over 2 inches Foster, over 1.5 Carroll, Concord nearly 1.3, almost 1.25 at Spalding, Scotia 84 hundredths, little less at Hubbard, and just over 0.5 inch at Norfolk. So storms out there this hour, starting to build the New England states, otherwise mostly hot across the country. Futurecast shows storms kind of scattered, isolated across our neck of the woods in the next couple of days. And there it is, all the heat, excessive heat warnings and heat advisories across a big share of the U.S. For us, it varies tonight with lows 50s, 60s, and 70s. Then more heat tomorrow in a big way, mainly 90s all the way across the state. So here comes the holiday weekend on the 4th, slightly cooler in northwest Nebraska, otherwise mainly 90s all the way across the board. Southwest Nebraska, also mainly 90s, a run of 80s Saturday through Monday. Storm chances for some on Saturday across central Nebraska, otherwise mainly a mix of 90s and upper 80s. Central Nebraska, the chance of storms about 50% Saturday night. Otherwise, we see a mix of 80s and 90s, mainly very warm to hot. Southeast Nebraska, 95 tomorrow, again on Friday, some 80s for Sunday, Monday, but again, mainly 90s. That's a look at your weather on NCN.
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0: A Nebraska car dealership has become the de facto sponsor for a national mowing service. Anderson Ford of Lincoln providing more than $10,000 worth of repairs to Rodney Smith, who has founded the Raising Men and Women Lawn Care Service. Smith was in Nebraska honoring a kid when he drove to Iowa and hit a pair of deer. Stranded, a Nebraska family from Bellevue offered to have him stay the night, and Midwest Towing hauled his van from the Coy residence to Lincoln for free. This is the second time Smith has had a malfunction with his vehicle in this region, and Anderson Ford has stepped up to the plate on both occasions. Thanks for making NCN your choice for coverage of local stories mattering to you. From Norfolk to Valentine, Sydney to towns in the southeast, and right here in the Tri-Cities, we are News Channel Nebraska. 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

0: Thanks for joining us on News Channel Nebraska. Coming up this hour on NCN, no rest for firefighters in northwest Nebraska as they tackle the log road blaze igniting yesterday afternoon and still showing signs of life. A man was working when a trench collapsed and buried him. Quick action helped him get removed safely. Nebraska Attorney General Mike Hilgers has signed on the dotted line for the regulations sent to him by the Nebraska Medical Cannabis Commission. Vintage tractors are heading to the auction block in northeast Nebraska as a family looks to honor the legacy of the person who is collecting them. It hasn't happened much around the Cornhusker State this year, an extended heat pattern, and we seem to be in the midst of one now. Chief Forecaster Kent Bouton joins us for the first time this hour with a look at some of those temperatures and any severe weather chances.
1: Thanks, Dave. Well, some storms again tonight. There is a surface low pressure system and upper level low, and you can see the development of those storms at this hour. The SPC shows a slight chance or risk across most of Nebraska, so we're going to see some storms. Less of a risk for us tomorrow, not so the case in Kansas. A heat advisory runs for eastern southeast Nebraska until late tomorrow night. Excessive heat warning in Kansas and east through Friday night. So isolated storms tonight, 50s, 60s, 70s for lows. And then tomorrow, more heat, highs mainly in the 90s. Dave, back to you.
0: Kent, thanks. We'll check back with him a little later for a longer look at the forecast. For the time being, we're getting into the top stories from around Nebraska. Governor Pillen issuing an emergency declaration for the log road fire in northwest Nebraska, giving firefighters state resources and funding to protect people and property. Calmer winds have certainly eased the conditions firefighters are having to deal with. Throughout the late morning and early afternoon hours, there was far less smoke rising into the sky, especially compared to yesterday when gusts were reported by crews reaching 50 to 60 miles per hour, and the smoke was quite visible from satellite. Hundreds of firefighters hopping in their rigs to battle the flames. The latest information has the blaze at 1,200 acres and 0% contained, with local crews from across Nebraska being dispatched to help out those in the direct vicinity of the flames. As the afternoon hours turned into the evening, large clouds moved into the area with

0: potential precipitation. The Crawford Volunteer Fire Department says a Type 3 incident management team is taking over communications and planning starting at 7 a.m. tomorrow. The South Fork Fire burned nearly 40,000 acres, and firefighters were finally able to get it fully contained within the last 2 weeks. Fireworks will be allowed in Hayes Springs after all. The Hayes Springs City Council voting this week to rescind its earlier resolution banning fireworks. The ban had been put in place because of dry conditions, high fire danger, and several large fires burning in the region. Fireworks have been a frequent topic of discussion across the region in recent weeks. Nearby Gordon ultimately deciding to allow fireworks after considering a similar ban. Restrictions remain in place elsewhere. Firework bans are still active in the cities of Alliance and Chatterin, as well as Kimball County, Box Butte County, plus the villages of Potter, Hemingford, and Harrison. A Lincoln woman is behind bars after she was found driving a stolen car in Norfolk last night. An officer located the stolen vehicle driving north on 13th Street near Casey's. Police identified the woman as 31-year-old Kayla Lee of Lincoln. After taking her into custody, authorities say they located meth in the vehicle, along with opioids, without a valid prescription. Officers later confirmed Lee had 6 active warrants out of Lancaster County. On top of the warrants, Lee was charged with 2 drug counts, possession of a stolen vehicle, and driving under suspension. A Yuling man who turned 19 last month has now been pulled over and charged with a driving violation on 8 different occasions. In a short driving career, this has gone from a potential mistake to a dangerous pattern. Maddox Wolf was seen heading north on Highway 77 Saturday afternoon at around 3:45, according to the Dodge County Sheriff's Office. The observing deputy followed Wolf, allegedly driving recklessly, and turned on the lights to stop Wolf, who kept heading north before turning west on Highway 275. Wolf eventually pulled over and was hit with 8 new charges. Court records show Wolf has been cited in Cumming, Dodge, Douglas, and Sarpy counties for those infractions from the past. Along with Wolf's reckless behavior, authorities say there were 2 others in the car with him. 18-year-old Kylie Medinger, who was cited for obstructing an officer and minor in possession, plus a 14-year-old. A man from Auburn was arrested after a father found him in the bedroom with his daughter. 31-year-old Wade Witt is charged with first-degree sexual assault of a child. Witt was discovered in the bedroom by a father and told the dad he was 23 at the time, according to an arrest affidavit. The 15-year-old girl had snuck Witt into the home in early June before the father found him and called the police, records show. The girl allegedly informed Witt of her age, according to the affidavit, and it eventually turned into a sexual assault, according to documents. The girl alleges there was sexual penetration. Witt has bonded out of Richardson County Jail, and his next court date is scheduled for July 13th. Rescue officials saving a construction worker trapped at a job site. Crews were called to a neighborhood near Linwood Lane and Northern Sky Road around 10:30 a.m. in Lincoln. Fire officials confirming to our news partners at KOLN. The man became trapped at a construction site. He was buried to the neck as crews worked to free dirt and clear airways.
1: We had our first crews here, and they were helping. First, they secured the site or see if it's safe, obviously, and start supporting the sides. So then we've been working as much as best we can to get in there and get him free.
0: By midday, he was freed down to his waist. His crews were waiting for a vacuum truck to help clear dirt. He has since been removed completely. No word on what caused the collapse yet.
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4: The Nebraska DHHS is partnering up with organizations with the goal of helping those using Medicaid to be in compliance with the new requirements. Nebraska became the first state in the union to adopt the work requirements for Medicaid recipients passed by Congress. Initially, DHHS is partnering with only a few organizations in the most populated areas of the state with goals of expanding those connections. DHHS says while the new requirements went into effect on May 1st, the full implementation will happen over time. Anyone with Medicaid eligibility ending on July 31st will be the first needed to show at least a month of compliance regarding work or volunteering to meet the regulations. The person who signed off on fighting the legality of medical cannabis has now signed off on the regulations submitted by the commission. Attorney General Mike Hilgers says he has approved and signed the regulations brought forth because he has to under Nebraska state statute. Within the same release, Hilgers mentioned a possibility the current act, voted into power by around 7 out of 10 Nebraskans, could be vacated through, quote, an outstanding legal challenge, end quote. He further mentioned the case is being considered by the Nebraska Supreme Court after Hilgers says his office, quote, uncovered unprecedented levels of malfeasance relating to the ballot initiative, end quote. J.C. Todd was recently found guilty and convicted of improperly certifying signatures as a public notary. Hilgers also suggests the current regulations written under the guidance of the act could conflict with the federal constitution. President Trump and his administration recently reclassified medical cannabis, and a DEA hearing is currently underway in Washington, D.C. Hilgers says because Nebraska was not included on the list of states where they can regulate medical cannabis-related crimes, Nebraska's act may be going against federal law. A Nebraska organization against transgender athletes competing in female sports says they have turned over the most signatures for a ballot initiative in state history. Fairness for Girls says they turned in 211,000 signatures to protect girls' sports. The organization says the petition was launched over 100 days ago, and signatures were collected from all 93 counties. The Supreme Court had a ruling permitting states to ban transgender athletes from girls and women's sports teams after a 6-3 decision on the same day. Governor Pillen says the ruling affirms the actions Nebraskans have taken to keep men out of women's sports. Two cases lobbied by three women, all with the same goal, allowing moms to have help during an at-home birth. Nebraska is the only state in the U.S. not allowing nurse midwives to help a mother in those instances, according to reporting done by our news partners at the Nebraska Examiner. One of the women had her first child at home in South Dakota before moving to Nebraska. When she found out there was a ban before her second kid arrived, she decided to drive back north to have the child, according to a press release. The other two are expectant mothers who would prefer to have their children at home with some medical assistance. Outgoing State Senator Ben Hansen attempted to enact licensure for certified professional midwives while still in the unicameral, and it was rebuffed. The Nebraska Medical Association says CPMs do not have adequate training if complications arise. A certified nurse midwife would require a registered nursing degree. The NMA president says the organization is working to authorize CNMs to assist in out-of-hospital births when a pregnancy is considered low risk.
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5: Excessive heat will continue all the way through the 4th and into the weekend. We do get a break from the showers and storms, but of course we need that rain. So we see all the heat covering almost half of the country for the next few days, and then the wind up in the Dakotas. Rainfall totals last night netted Pierce 2.25 inches, over 2 inches. Foster, 1.5+. Carroll, Concord, almost 1.3. And almost 1.25 at Spalding, 84 hundredths. Scotia, Hubbard, 81 hundredths, over 0.5 inch. And Norfolk. So here comes some storms into this evening. Some of those could be isolated severe, according to the SPC, as we see lows tonight varying from 55 west, 65 north, central east in the 70s, and then more heat tomorrow, 90s across the board. That is a look at your weather on News Channel Nebraska.
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1: Well, one Southeast Nebraska city came up a little bit short when it comes to receiving some federal funding. Another will have some to help clean up and convert a contaminated site from a former metalwork operation. The city of Fairbury announcing in a news release they have been awarded a brownfields cleanup grant valued at $2 million, which will help with cleanup at what was once the Fairbury Iron and Metal site just south of Fairbury's downtown. City officials say studies over the last couple of years discovered the soil at the site was contaminated with potentially dangerous metals like arsenic and lead, prompting this more involved comprehensive cleanup process.
2: Typically, EPA likes to make sure that communities that are underinvested and just don't have the wherewithal and means through their capital and general fund budgets to address these types of issues, EPA likes to elevate them and get these opportunities on a level playing field with other larger communities with many more resources.
1: The goal has not just been to clean the site up and then be done. The city's been asking for public input about the general desire for the future of the space, including holding a town hall in January. The city says at least one more of those will be held in the near future as they narrow their focus on what the future park space could include. A Northeast Nebraska family tractor collection, potentially worth over $300,000, is heading to auction. NCN's Brendan Flood has the story.
3: The rumble of these John Deere tractors is more than the sound of an engine. For the Phil Singer family, it's the sound of a lifetime of memories.
4: He was a jokester. He was constantly teasing people and loved his tractors, though. That's what we're here taking care of right now. So,
3: as Kevin Phil Singer walks through the rows, every tractor reminds him of his dad. Some were rare finds. Others took years to restore. But each one reflects the pride Dwayne took in keeping history alive.
5: He was proud of it, and he loved, wanted to make sure that everything was running good.
3: That passion started young and grew into a collection of 25 John Deere tractors. His favorite models were the Orchard tractors, and all but three machines in his lot still run today.
6: For this family, tractors are worth more than just restored machinery. They're decades of memories, a father's lifelong passion, and hard work. And as some of these tractors get ready to be sold for auction, the family got to share in the legacy one last time.
4: It's something we've been processing for a while. In my mind, I think of it as this. My dad had a passion, and it was an amazing passion. He was a collector, and somebody else needs to enjoy this.
3: 7 years after Dwayne's passing, the family says letting go isn't easy. However, Dwayne's wife, Virginia, still holds on to the many memories her husband's collection has left behind.
7: He thought more of his tractors than anything. He loved his kids, but he tolerated his tractors.
6: While these tractors are soon to head to new owners, the Phil Singer family still hopes that the history behind them never leaves. In Clearwater, Brendan Flood, News Channel Nebraska.
1: The catalog for the tractors are expected to be released in the middle of August, and the auction closes September 23rd.
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7: Low pressure starting to develop across Kansas. Storms will push up tonight, an upper level low further west will help support or increase the possibility of convection. So a few of those storms isolated severe across a big share of the state tonight. Odds lessen tomorrow. Last night with storms, Pierce picked up 2.25 inches, over 2 inches Foster, over 1.5 Carroll, Concord nearly 1.3, almost 1.25. At Spalding, Scotia, 84 hundredths, little less at Hubbard, and just over 0.5 inch at Norfolk. So storms out there this hour, starting to build the New England states, otherwise mostly hot across the country. Futurecast shows storms kind of scattered, isolated across our neck of the woods in the next couple of days. And there it is, all the heat, excessive heat warnings and heat advisories across a big share of the U.S. For us, it varies tonight with lows 50s, 60s, and 70s. Then more heat tomorrow in a big way, mainly 90s all the way across the state. So here comes the holiday weekend on the 4th, slightly cooler in northwest Nebraska, otherwise mainly 90s all the way across the board. Southwest Nebraska, also mainly 90s, a run of 80s Saturday through Monday. Storm chances for some on Saturday across central Nebraska, otherwise mainly a mix of 90s and upper 80s. Central Nebraska, the chance of storms about 50% Saturday night, otherwise we see a mix of 80s and 90s, mainly very warm, too hot. Southeast Nebraska, 95 tomorrow, again on Friday, some 80s for Sunday, Monday, but again, mainly 90s. That's a look at your weather on NCN.

0: Nebraska getting a little more national representation after the 43rd annual NFHS National High School Hall of Fame induction ceremony last night. The great Jordan Larson was one of a dozen inductees in Salt Lake City. Larson jumped onto the stage of stardom at Logan View High School in Hooper, where she averaged 15 kills per match as a junior, setting a then Class C1 record. She would hammer home over 500 as a senior. To this day, her name still stands in the state record books as the most prolific server of all time. She holds the all-class record with 561 career aces, 179 in a season, and over 6.5 per match. Her career mark is 170 higher than the next closest girl. Larson would go on to play for the Nebraska Juniors at the USA Junior Olympics Girls Volleyball Championships and be named All-American 3 times. Some of the greatest to ever wear the letter N on the side of their helmet will get their time in the spotlight forevermore. Plus, Joe Ponansky from Chatterton State is the State College inductee for the class of 2026. The Football Hall of Fame class has been announced and a few big names are on there. NCN's Jake Bartecki joins us. Jake, what's your takeaway from the announcement?
1: Some really good names. I mean, it's a long list going back all the way to the 80s. And, you know, I think the two big names out of it are Levante David and Sam Foltz, which I know pulls the heartstrings for a lot of people. You know, I think Sam Foltz, you know, he was a great punter. He was a better person, which is, I think, a perfect fit for him to be in the Hall of Fame. And, you know, Levante David being the other big name out of that group, I think is probably about as fitting as it can get because he is, you know, he obviously had a great NFL career. He had a great college career. I think he, you know, kind of bridged a gap kind of between the black shirts and where the football program is now with that success that he had in there. So it's a good group. I mean, you've got other guys in there too, like Corey Ross, Jim Scott, Charles Fryer, and then Frank Solich and Kent Pavelka got a couple of awards. Pavelka obviously was a football announcer for, you know, a couple decades, and then Frank Solich, obviously a former coach and player as well. So it's a good group, and looking forward to seeing that group get honored this season.
0: You also missed possibly the most notorious fullback of all time at the University of Nebraska, Corey Schlesinger,
1: yep,
0: who went to star with the Detroit Lions and make holes for Barry Sanders.
1: Got scared to say his name improperly there. That's why I stayed away. But yes, he was awesome. You know, I think there's Nebraska is probably the only school where you can look at up and down the fullbacks. So you can go to the NFL site and look at fullbacks and be like, okay, I remember what he did in college and he did in college. If it's Janovich, if it's Schlesinger, I mean, they had fullbacks were kind of Nebraska's thing. And I know a lot of people would like to see that come back. I just don't know if it fits into today's game. I don't know about you, Dave.
0: It's a different game, certainly, but I love when people block because you're just showing a commitment to trying to do something for the team in general. Real quick on Sam Foltz, I still remember where I was when I found out the news. I was heading to Chicago for Big Ten Media Days, and our plane touched down, and everybody pulled out their phones, and it was a lot of Nebraska media members on the flight, and we were all just like in stunned silence at this point because Sam Foltz had just lost his life in a tragic way in Wisconsin after participating in a kicking camp. It's really tough to have to reflect on it once again, but everything Nebraska did around Sam Foltz throughout the years has been nothing but top-notch and first class.
1: 100%. I mean, I can't remember exactly where I was when it happened, but I know where I was when they played Fresno State and they did, you know, they had one extra man off the field in honor of Sam Foltz and Fresno State declined the penalty. I mean, that was, you talk about sportsmanship, you talk about sports bringing two teams, two communities together. That was it right there. And yeah, I mean, I think Sam Foltz, you mentioned, he was coming back from a kicking camp, right? He was doing, I think, what people remember Sam Foltz doing, and that's giving back to others and being a really good teammate and teaching the next generation of punters, you know, and with the next generation of punters trying to get better. So, yeah, I think it's a great thing that they honored him.
0: Speaking of bringing people together, the USA playing really well, and then you see Paraguay beats Germany. Do the Americans now have a chance when they take on Bosnia-Herzegovina? I don't think that's necessarily the threat, but further down the road, can the Americans do something wildly spectacular, which they've never done before, and that's get deep into the World Cup tournament?
1: Wouldn't it be something? I mean, this is by far, and I don't know about in your life, but definitely in mine, the best men's national team the United States has had in the World Cup.

0: The only other one that rivals it a little bit would have been 2010. I believe it was 2010 when they went to Ghana. They lost to Ghana, and I believe the round of 32. And just, everybody was wrapped up in it then. It seems everybody's more wrapped up in it now. And I think a lot of that has to do with social media and more promotion of the World Cup as a whole, and it being a lot of games in North America. But yeah, to answer your question, could they do it? Sure. I mean, they're in the round of 32. Anything can happen, as you mentioned, with Paraguay beating Germany. I think they probably want some help. They probably want to play some easier teams along the way. They're probably not going to get Bosnia all the way until they get to what we hope is the final. But yeah, I mean, this is the best team that I've seen them have in my lifetime. So I hope so.
1: Well, I know you wanted to talk about those Nebraska football jerseys, but we're just going to have to pass on the topic for today.
0: That's fine by me. I think everyone, let's just say this, my opinion's up there just about with everyone else's.
1: Whatever do you mean?
0: What I mean is, I don't think they're very good.
2: The heat is here, and so are more chances for severe weather after storms built up and moved through yesterday evening. Chief Forecaster Kent Bowden joins us once again with a check of the weather.
3: Thanks, Dave. Well, some storms again tonight. There is a surface low pressure system, an upper level low, and you can see the development of those storms at this hour. The SPC shows a slight chance or risk across most of Nebraska, so we're going to see some storms. Less of a risk for us tomorrow. Not so the case in Kansas. A heat advisory runs for eastern, southeast Nebraska until late tomorrow night. Excessive heat warning in Kansas and east through Friday night. So isolated storms tonight, 50s, 60s, 70s for lows. And then tomorrow, more heat, highs mainly in the 90s. Dave, back to you.
2: Kent, thanks again. He's coming back in less than 10 minutes for another round with Mother Nature right here on News Channel Nebraska. A student-led group in Columbus is turning big dreams into reality after officially breaking ground on a piece of lost Americana. NCN's Tyler Murphy has the story.
4: Decades, drive-in movie theaters have been a piece of Americana nostalgia that's been lost. But now one student-led group here in Columbus is turning that nostalgia into reality.
5: The ground is broken.
6: At 10 a.m. Tuesday, dreams officially hit the dirt at Pawnee Park. The Legacy Youth Foundation of Columbus broke ground on a new drive-in theater project, a student-led effort that began with just 12 local youth 3 years ago.
7: And so we just kind of started dreaming big, and a consensus among the group was a drive-in movie theater. We always talked about how we wanted to leave a legacy. You know, I love Columbus, so just to pay back and like say thank you is just a super important thing for me.
6: The students needed to learn quickly to take the project from an idea to the construction phase.
8: Initially, I'll admit, I was completely overwhelmed with the project. With our unique situation of actually constructing in a public park, we not only had to work with, obviously, our team of engineers for designing the screen itself, but also to work with the city to ensure that everything was up to their codes as well.
6: The students also partnered with city leaders and local businesses. Supporter Mark Bierman is anchoring the $72,000 budget by donating all the labor.
9: As far as calling people and scheduling and contacting and putting it all together, they do it, and it's just completely unique and exciting to be part of this. It all comes down to mentorship. You know, they ask the right questions, and we give them the nudge in the right direction, but they kind of lead the way.
6: For these organizers, the project stands as proof of what the next generation can accomplish when given the chance.
8: Never underestimate the youth. I truly believe that youth have an untapped power in communities.
7: No dream is too big. And even though it might seem like it at times, like this is a perfect example of that. If you find the right people and the right partners, you can do anything you want.
4: Organizers tell me they're shooting for an end of summer first screening, but the movie is up for discussion. It could be anything from Smokey and the Bandit to Toy Story. I personally want to see The Sandlot. From here in Columbus, Tyler Murphy.

0: Murphy, News Channel Nebraska.
1: In a red state like Nebraska, three registered Democrats are running for statewide office against Republicans in this year's general election. All three say they know their campaigns may be an uphill battle. And as NCN's Tim Hackett reports, they're embracing the challenge.
2: In vying for the chance to become a relatively rare Democrat to occupy a Nebraska political office, took part in a candidate forum in the tiny town of Tobias last Thursday, all testifying to the value of meeting prospective voters in person and getting a chance to directly spread their messages. Secretary of State candidate Sarah Slattery said the current holder of that office, Bob Evnen, has established Nebraska as the gold standard for how safe and fair elections should be run. But Evnen was ousted by election security critic Scott Peterson in the Republican primary. And Slattery said that the nature of this campaign for this particular kind of office could provide a pathway for someone from a so-called underdog party to make some noise.
3: Sticking to your partisan guns is necessarily what people are doing because it's gotten us here and everyone is suffering equally. We're all paying too much for gas. I think that because of the nature of this office, that this race is going to be more competitive than people maybe would have thought.
2: Attorney General candidate Jocelyn Brasher is fully aware that her campaign could be an uphill battle, but that's mainly because she knows the office and the person occupying it on a direct level. Brasher was an assistant attorney general for 5 years and overlapped for about a year with current AG Mike Hilgers, whom Brasher says has taken the office in the wrong direction.
4: My message is resonating. I'm running a very nonpartisan campaign because this is a partisan office. I'm running as a Democrat, but we need to leave the politics out of this office. And that is something Mike Hilgers has not done. He's brought the politics way too much into this office. He's taken this office in the wrong direction over the past 3.5 years, and the people don't like what he's done with this office.
2: Meanwhile, Michaela Conway, candidate for the District 5 seat on the State Board of Education, mostly rejected the notion of being the underdog candidate in her campaign against Republican Angie Ebersbacher because 4 of the 8 seats on the board are currently held by Democrats. Though that fact shouldn't matter much, Conway said, in what is supposed to be a nonpartisan position that focuses much more on policy rather than political agendas.
5: It's a nonpartisan position, and it makes decisions for the entire state. No matter where those students live, no matter where those teachers are working, the decisions made by the board impact everyone. We may not share politics, and that's okay. I think what we have to remember going into this is that we do share priorities.
2: Election day is November 3rd. From Tobias, Tim Hackett, News Channel Nebraska.
1: The Nebraska Court of Appeals denying an Osceola man convicted of killing a Columbus woman. 37-year-old Anthony Madison will be sentenced to 98 years total in prison related to the 2022 death of 25-year-old Jasmine Garnett, whose body was found in a field near Harvard. Madison initially pleaded no contest to the charges as part of a plea bargain, later asking to withdraw his no contest plea at sentencing, and the judge denied it, sending him to prison. In his appeal, Madison argued, in part, his medication impaired his judgment, and the court should have allowed him to change his plea. In today's ruling, the appeals court said there was nothing in the record which showed Madison was under the influence of any medication at the time he entered his plea. Madison has also appealed his conviction and sentence to the Nebraska Supreme Court. The Omaha Police Department is asking anyone who may have knowledge about a shooting on June 20th to come forward. And there's now a reward being made available for good information resulting in an arrest. OPD says it happened at around 3 a.m. in the area of North 24th Street and Lizzie Robinson Avenue. 28-year-old Jamise Thompson was shot and killed, and 16-year-old DeJour Levering was injured. Authorities say any video from a phone, dash cam, or surveillance footage could be useful in solving the case. There's a QR code and a website link where information can be sent. Anonymity will be respected, and the Omaha Crime Stoppers website is also an option, or the P3 Tips mobile app. Any tips leading to the arrest of a homicide suspect could be eligible for $35,000 cash. A Bennington couple is behind bars after covering up the sexual assault of a child. Bennington police say they arrested 39-year-old Joseph Michael Thomas Bruce and Lindsay K. Smith on Sunday. Officials say the couple did stop the years of abuse after learning about the incident, and they allegedly tried to protect the suspect by coming up with a bribe. Authorities are still investigating the case and issued warrants last week for 2 more suspects, who are both believed to be living in another state. Coming up next on NCN, Kenson with a fuller version of the forecast for all portions of Nebraska.

0: News Channel Nebraska is helping you celebrate the 4th of July. 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

0: continue all the way through the 4th and into the weekend. We do get a break from the showers and storms, but of course, we need that rain. So we see all the heat covering almost half of the country for the next few days, and then the wind up in the Dakotas. Rainfall totals last night netted Pierce 2.25 inches, over 2 inches, Foster 1.5 plus, Carroll, Concord almost 1 1/3, and almost 1 1/4 at Spalding, 84 hundredths, Scotia, Hubbard 81 hundredths, over 1/2 inch at Norfolk. So here comes some storms into this evening. Some of those could be isolated severe, according to the SPC, as we see lows tonight varying from 55 west, 65 north, central east in the 70s, and then more heat tomorrow, 90s across the board. That is a look at your weather on News Channel Nebraska.
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4: Excitement continues to build with the Farm Bill as work continues in the Senate. Hi, I'm Susan Littlefield with the American Ag Network. During his weekly call with reporters from across the Nebraska, Nebraska U.S. Senator Pete Ricketts talked about that Farm Bill.
5: Yeah, the Ag Committee released the text of the Farm Bill and includes a number of the provisions I've been working on, including the Feed Improvement Act, my bill to prevent cheating by foreign nations on organic materials, my bill on helping rural entrepreneurs, my bill on helping with flood control, a number of different things that are in there that will be good for Nebraskans, the Fence Act, for example, to help recover from the wildfires we just had. So we've got still some ways to go to be able to get this farm bill across the finish line, but I was glad to see the text come out and look forward to continuing to support the farm bill to get it done here before the deadline of September 30.

0: farmers and ranchers deserve the certainty of a five-year farm bill.
1: And another concern is New World screwworm. He shares his thoughts.
0: Yeah, we're continuing to watch that very closely. I think we've got 12 active cases and 5 inactive cases right now between Texas and New Mexico. As you know, we've closed the border to livestock. Mexico's taken steps to make sure that no animals can come across the border, certainly not live cattle. So we're also working with Mexico and Panama to release sterile flies. And of course, I've sent the letter to Ag Secretary Brooke Rollins to encourage her to continue to expedite the facility at the Moore Air Force Base so that we can produce more sterile flies, because ultimately that's how we're going to do this. We want to make sure that we stamp this out like we did in the 1960s. And I can tell you right now, having talked to Secretary Rollins, that she is watching this every day as well.
1: Of course, any livestock producer with concerns can contact their local extension office or veterinarian. I'm Susan Littlefield reporting.
2: A pair of longtime high school basketball coaches going into a National Hall of Fame. 7-time state champ basketball coach Doug Woodard entered the National High School Athletic Coaches Association Hall of Fame today. Woodard won 669 games in his 41 years at Roncalli Catholic in Bellevue West. Getting inducted alongside Woodard was fellow coach Tim Cannon. In his 43 years on the sidelines, Cannon won 2 state titles with 539 victories at Omaha Cathedral, Omaha Bryan, and Millard North. Woodard says their relationship goes back a ways.
3: Tim and I have known each other for a long time, and actually a whole bunch of years we played together in men's leagues at Christie Heights and in other places in town, and just great friends. And I know he feels the same way I do. We're simply blessed to have had the opportunities we've had.
2: A pair of Nebraska high school golfers are closing out their prep careers on a high note. As NCN's Peter Rice reports, it's because they won this year's Alliance All-Star Tournament.
4: Graduating high school golfers gathering in Kearney this week for one final tournament before taking the next steps in their careers. The Nebraska Lions All-Star Golf Tournament brought many of the state's best golfers to Meadowlark Hills Golf Course for 2 days of competition.
5: We were talking about what kinds of things can we do for the youth, specifically for the youth. And somebody said, hey, what about an All-Star tournament? And so we got to thinking, you know, the Shriners have football, the Coaches Association, they have multiple. And we found that nobody was really paying any attention to golfing. And we had at that time, senior Lions were golfers. And they said, how about let's do an All-Star golf event? And that's kind of how it got started.
4: Players earned invitations through their performances at the state high school championships. Scotts Bluff graduate Addison Peck captured the girls' title. She'll continue her golf journey at UNL, where she'll study professional golf management. On the boys' side, Kearney Catholic graduate Nash Malone took first place on his home course. He'll continue playing golf at Southeast Community College.
6: I'm really excited to go to Beatrice in a couple months, or a month now, I guess. But I know a lot of the guys there, so it'll be a great experience in Calvin. Golfing for Calvin, the coach, it's going to be great. Yeah, I just want to thank the Lions and Meadowlark. The Lions are great, the great people. It's super fun. I didn't know a lot about them, but I kind of do now. And it's awesome that they put this tournament on every year.
4: The Nebraska Lions have hosted the All-Star Tournament for nearly 25 years, giving many of the state's top senior golfers one final chance to compete before moving on to the next step of their lives. From Kearney, Peter Rice, News Channel Nebraska.
2: A former athletics director at the University of Nebraska could be getting a new job with a new arrival of the Cornhuskers. Sean Eichhorst is set to be named the next AD at the University of Wisconsin. Eichhorst came to Nebraska after working as AD at the University of Miami. His time at Lincoln was marred with questionable decision-making, most notably the replacement of Bo Pelini with Mike Riley. Eichhorst was eventually removed from his time at Nebraska before his contract was up, where he then went on to the University of Texas. Eichhorst was a deputy AD with the Badgers athletic department under Barry Alvarez. He enters with a football coach currently in a sticky situation as Luke Fickell and the Badgers are struggling to consistently find the win column.
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8: Starting to develop across Kansas, storms will push up tonight. An upper level low further west will help support or increase the possibility of convection. So a few of those storms isolated severe across a big area.

chair of the state tonight, odds lessen tomorrow. Last night, with storms, Pierce picked up 2.25 inches, over 2 inches, Foster.

0: across our neck of the woods in the next couple of days. And there it is, all the heat, excessive heat warnings and heat advisories across a big share of the U.S. For us, it varies tonight with lows 50s, 60s, and 70s. Then more heat tomorrow in a big way, mainly 90s all the way across the state. So here comes the holiday weekend on the 4th, slightly cooler in northwest Nebraska, otherwise mainly 90s all the way across the board. Southwest Nebraska, also mainly 90s, a run of 80s Saturday through Monday. Storm chances for some on Saturday across central Nebraska, otherwise mainly a mix of 90s and upper 80s. Central Nebraska, the chance of storms about 50% Saturday night. Otherwise, we see a mix of 80s and 90s, mainly very warm to hot. Southeast Nebraska, 95 tomorrow, again on Friday, some 80s for Sunday, Monday, but again, mainly 90s. That's a look at your weather on NCN.
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0: Urethral repairs to Rodney Smith, who has founded the Raising Men and Women Lawn Care Service. Smith was in Nebraska honoring a kid when he drove to Iowa and hit a pair of deer. Stranded, a Nebraska family from Bellevue offered to have him stay the night, and Midwest Towing hauled his van from the Coy residence to Lincoln for free. This is the second time Smith has had a malfunction with his vehicle in this region, and Anderson Ford has stepped up to the plate on both occasions. Thanks for making NCN your choice for coverage of local stories mattering to you. From Norfolk to Valentine, Sydney to towns in the southeast, and right here in the Tri-Cities, we are News Channel Nebraska. 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

0: Thanks for joining us on News Channel Nebraska. Coming up this hour on NCN, no rest for firefighters in northwest Nebraska as they tackle the log road blaze igniting yesterday afternoon and still showing signs of life. A man was working when a trench collapsed and buried him. Quick action helped him get removed safely. Nebraska Attorney General Mike Hilgers has signed on the dotted line for the regulations sent to him by the Nebraska Medical Cannabis Commission. Vintage tractors are heading to the auction block in northeast Nebraska as a family looks to honor the legacy of the person who is collecting them. It hasn't happened much around the Cornhusker State this year, an extended heat pattern, and we seem to be in the midst of one now. Chief Forecaster Kent Bouton joins us for the first time this hour with a look at some of those temperatures and any severe weather chances.
1: Thanks, Dave. Well, some storms again tonight. There is a surface low pressure system and upper level low, and you can see the development of those storms at this hour. The SPC shows a slight chance or risk across most of Nebraska, so we're going to see some storms. Less of a risk for us tomorrow, not so the case in Kansas. A heat advisory runs for eastern southeast Nebraska until late tomorrow night. Excessive heat warning in Kansas and east through Friday night. So isolated storms tonight, 50s, 60s, 70s for lows. And then tomorrow, more heat, highs mainly in the 90s. Dave, back to you.
0: Kent, thanks. We'll check back with him a little later for a longer look at the forecast. For the time being, we're getting into the top stories from around Nebraska. Governor Pillen issuing an emergency declaration for the log road fire in northwest Nebraska, giving firefighters state resources and funding to protect people and property. Calmer winds have certainly eased the conditions firefighters are having to deal with. Throughout the late morning and early afternoon hours, there was far less smoke rising into the sky, especially compared to yesterday when gusts were reported by crews reaching 50 to 60 miles per hour, and the smoke was quite visible from satellite. Hundreds of firefighters hopping in their rigs to battle the flames. The latest information has the blaze at 1,200 acres and 0% contained, with local crews from across Nebraska being dispatched to help out those in the direct vicinity of the flames. As the afternoon hours turned into the evening, large clouds moved into the area with potential precipitation. The Crawford Volunteer Fire Department says a Type 3 incident management team is taking over communications and planning starting at 7 a.m. tomorrow. The South Fork Fire burned nearly 40,000 acres, and firefighters were finally able to get it fully contained within the last 2 weeks. Fireworks will be allowed in Hayes Springs after all. The Hayes Springs City Council voting this week to rescind its earlier resolution banning fireworks. The ban had been put in place because of dry conditions, high fire danger, and several large fires burning in the region. Fireworks have been a frequent topic of discussion across the region in recent weeks. Nearby Gordon ultimately deciding to allow fireworks after considering a similar ban. Restrictions remain in place elsewhere.

0: Firework bans are still active in the cities of Alliance and Shadron, as well as Kimball County, Box Butte County, plus the villages of Potter, Hemingford, and Harrison. A Lincoln woman is behind bars after she was found driving a stolen car in Norfolk last night. An officer located the stolen vehicle driving north on 13th Street near Casey's. Police identified the woman as 31-year-old Kayla Lee of Lincoln. After taking her into custody, authorities say they located meth in the vehicle, along with opioids, without a valid prescription. Officers later confirmed Lee had 6 active warrants out of Lancaster County. On top of the warrants, Lee was charged with 2 drug counts, possession of a stolen vehicle, and driving under suspension. A Yuling man who turned 19 last month has now been pulled over and charged with a driving violation on 8 different occasions. In a short driving career, this has gone from a potential mistake to a dangerous pattern. Maddox Wolf was seen heading north on Highway 77 Saturday afternoon at around 3:45, according to the Dodge County Sheriff's Office. The observing deputy followed Wolf, allegedly driving recklessly, and turned on the lights to stop Wolf, who kept heading north before turning west on Highway 275. Wolf eventually pulled over and was hit with 8 new charges. Court records show Wolf has been cited in Cumming, Dodge, Douglas, and Sarpy counties for those infractions from the past. Along with Wolf's reckless behavior, authorities say there were 2 others in the car with him. 18-year-old Kylie Medinger, who was cited for obstructing an officer and minor in possession, plus a 14-year-old. A man from Auburn was arrested after a father found him in the bedroom with his daughter. 31-year-old Wade Witt is charged with first-degree sexual assault of a child. Witt was discovered in the bedroom by a father and told the dad he was 23 at the time, according to an arrest affidavit. The 15-year-old girl had snuck Witt into the home in early June before the father found him and called the police, records show. The girl allegedly informed Witt of her age, according to the affidavit, and it eventually turned into a sexual assault, according to documents. The girl alleges there was sexual penetration. Witt has bonded out of Richardson County Jail, and his next court date is scheduled for July 13th. Rescue officials saving a construction worker trapped at a job site. Crews were called to a neighborhood near Linwood Lane and Northern Sky Road around 10:30 a.m. in Lincoln. Fire officials confirming to our news partners at KOLN. The man became trapped at a construction site. He was buried to the neck as crews worked to free dirt and clear airways.
1: We had our first crews here, and they were helping. First, they secured the site, or see if it's safe, obviously, and start supporting the sides. So then we've been working as best we can to get in there and get him free.
0: By midday, he was freed down to his waist. His crews are waiting for a vacuum truck to help clear dirt. He has since been removed completely. No word on what caused the collapse yet.
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0: The Nebraska DHHS is partnering up with organizations with the goal of helping those using Medicaid to be in compliance with the new requirements. Nebraska became the first state in the union to adopt the work requirements for Medicaid recipients passed by Congress. Initially, DHHS is partnering with only a few organizations in the most populated areas of the

0: state with goals of expanding those connections. DHHS says while the new requirements went into effect on May 1st, the full implementation will happen over time. Anyone with Medicaid eligibility ending on July 31st will be the first needed to show at least a month of compliance regarding work or volunteering to meet the regulations. The person who signed off on fighting the legality of medical cannabis has now signed off on the regulations submitted by the commission. Attorney General Mike Hilgers says he has approved and signed the regulations brought forth because he has to under Nebraska state statute. Within the same release, Hilgers mentioned a possibility the current act, voted into power by around 7 out of 10 Nebraskans, could be vacated through, quote, an outstanding legal challenge, end quote. He further mentioned the case is being considered by the Nebraska Supreme Court after Hilgers says his office, quote, uncovered unprecedented levels of malfeasance relating to the ballot initiative, end quote. J.C. Todd was recently found guilty and convicted of improperly certifying signatures as a public notary. Hilgers also suggests the current regulations written under the guidance of the act could conflict with the federal constitution. President Trump and his administration recently reclassified medical cannabis, and a DEA hearing is currently underway in Washington, D.C. Hilgers says because Nebraska was not included on the list of states where they can regulate medical cannabis-related crimes, Nebraska's act may be going against federal law. A Nebraska organization against transgender athletes competing in female sports says they have turned over the most signatures for a ballot initiative in state history. Fairness for Girls says they turned in 211,000 signatures to protect girls' sports. The organization says the petition was launched over 100 days ago, and signatures were collected from all 93 counties. The Supreme Court had a ruling permitting states to ban transgender athletes from girls' and women's sports teams after a 6-3 decision on the same day. Governor Pillen says the ruling affirms the actions Nebraskans have taken to keep men out of women's sports. Two cases lobbied by three women, all with the same goal, allowing moms to have help during an at-home birth. Nebraska is the only state in the U.S. not allowing nurse midwives to help a mother in those instances, according to reporting done by our news partners at the Nebraska Examiner. One of the women had her first child at home in South Dakota before moving to Nebraska. When she found out there was a ban before her second kid arrived, she decided to drive back north to have the child, according to a press release. The other two are expectant mothers who would prefer to have their children at home with some medical assistance. Outgoing State Senator Ben Hansen attempted to enact licensure for certified professional midwives while still in the unicameral, and it was rebuffed. The Nebraska Medical Association says CPMs do not have adequate training if complications arise. A certified nurse midwife would require a registered nursing degree. The NMA president says the organization is working to authorize CNMs to assist in out-of-hospital births when a pregnancy is considered low risk.
1: Headliner knockout. Little Texas brings the Platinum 90 sing-alongs that still crank like it's 1994.
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3: Excessive heat will continue all the way through the 4th. And into the weekend. We do get a break from the showers and storms, but of course we need that rain. So we see all the heat covering almost half of the country for the next few days, and then the wind up in the Dakotas. Rainfall totals last night netted Pierce 2.25 inches, over 2 inches, Foster 1.5 plus, Carroll, Concord, almost 1.3, and almost 1.25 at Spalding, 84 hundredths, Scotia, Hubbard, 81 hundredths, over 0.5 inch at Norfolk. So here comes some storms into this evening. Some of those could be isolated severe, according to the SPC. As we see, lows tonight varying from 55 west, 65 north, central east in the 70s. And then more heat tomorrow, 90s across the board. That is a look at your weather on News Channel Nebraska.
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6: Kent Bouton, News Channel Nebraska, inviting you to be part of our weather picture of the week. 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How about an impressive look at a Nebraska thunderstorm? 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Show off your view of Nebraska's beautiful and sometimes wild weather.
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3: Well, one Southeast Nebraska city came up a little bit short when it comes to receiving some federal funding. Another will have some to help clean up and convert a contaminated site from a former metalwork operation. The city of Fairbury announcing in a news release they have been awarded a brownfields cleanup grant valued at $2 million, which will help with cleanup at what was once the Fairbury Iron and Metal site just south of Fairbury's downtown. City officials say studies over the last couple of years discovered the soil at the site was contaminated with potentially dangerous metals like arsenic and lead, prompting this more involved comprehensive cleanup process.
4: Typically, EPA likes to make sure that communities that are underinvested and just don't have the wherewithal and means through their capital and general fund budgets to address these types of issues, EPA likes to elevate them and get these opportunities on a level playing field with other larger communities with many more resources.
3: The goal has not just been to clean the site up and then be done. The city's been asking for public input about the general desire for the future of the space, including holding a town hall in January. The city says at least one more of those will be held in the near future as they narrow their focus on what the future park space could include. A Northeast Nebraska family tractor collection, potentially worth over $300,000, is heading to auction. NCN's Brendan Flood has the story.
5: The rumble of these John Deere tractors is more than the sound of an engine. For the Phil Singer family, it's the sound of a lifetime of memories.
6: He was a jokester. He was constantly teasing people and loved his tractors, though. That's what we're here taking care of right now. So,
5: as Kevin Phil Singer walks through the rows, every tractor reminds him of his dad. Some were rare finds. Others took years to restore. But each one reflects the pride Dwayne took in keeping history alive.
7: He was proud of it, and he loved, wanted to make sure that everything was running good.
5: That passion started young and grew into a collection of 25 John Deere tractors. His favorite models were the Orchard tractors, and all but 3 machines in his lot still run today.
8: For this family, tractors are worth more than just restored machinery. They're decades of memories, a father's lifelong passion, and hard work. And as some of these tractors get ready to be sold for auction, the family got to share in the legacy one last time.
6: It's something we've been processing for a while. In my mind, I think of it as this. My dad had a passion, and it was an amazing passion. He was a collector, and somebody else needs to enjoy this.
5: 7 years after Dwayne's passing, the family says letting go isn't easy. However, Dwayne's wife, Virginia, still holds on to the many memories her husband's collection has left behind.
9: He thought more of his tractors than anything. He loved his kids, but he tolerated his tractors.
8: While these tractors are soon to head to new owners, the Phil Singer family still hopes that the history behind them never leaves. In Clearwater, Brendan Flood, News Channel Nebraska.
3: The catalog for the tractors are expected to be released in the middle of August, and the auction closes September 23rd.
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5: Low pressure starting to develop across Kansas. Storms will push up tonight. An upper level low further west will help support or increase the possibility of convection. So a few of those storms isolated severe across a big share of the state tonight. Odds lessen tomorrow. Last night with storms, Pierce picked up 2.25 inches. Over 2 inches, Foster, over 1.5, Carroll, Concord, nearly 1.3, almost 1.25 at Spalding, Scotia, 0.84, little less at Hubbard, and just over 0.5 inch at Norfolk. So storms out there this hour, starting to build the New England states, otherwise mostly hot across the country. Futurecast shows storms kind of scattered, isolated across our neck of the woods in the next couple of days. And there it is, all the heat, excessive heat warnings and heat advisories across a big share of the U.S. For us, it varies tonight with lows 50s, 60s, and 70s, then more heat tomorrow in a big way, mainly 90s all the way across the state. So here comes the holiday weekend on the 4th, slightly cooler in northwest Nebraska, otherwise mainly 90s all the way across the board. Southwest Nebraska, also mainly 90s, a run of 80s Saturday through Monday. Storm chances for some on Saturday across central Nebraska, otherwise mainly a mix of 90s and upper 80s. Central Nebraska, the chance of storms about 50%. Saturday night. Otherwise, we see a mix of 80s and 90s, mainly very warm to hot. Southeast Nebraska, 95 tomorrow, again on Friday, some 80s for Sunday, Monday, but again, mainly 90s. That's a look at your weather on NCN.
6: Nebraska getting a little more national representation after the 43rd annual NFHS National High School Hall of Fame induction ceremony last night. The great Jordan Larson was one of a dozen inductees in Salt Lake City. Larson jumped onto the stage of stardom at Logan View High School in Hooper, where she averaged 15 kills per match as a junior,

0: setting a then Class C1 record. She would hammer home over 500 as a senior. To this day, her name still stands in the state record books as the most prolific server of all time. She holds the all-class record with 561 career aces, 179 in a season, and over 6.5 per match. Her career mark is 170 higher than the next closest girl. Larson would go on to play for the Nebraska Juniors at the USA Junior Olympics Girls Volleyball Championships and be named All-American 3 times. Some of the greatest to ever wear the letter N on the side of their helmet will get their time in the spotlight forevermore. Plus, Joe Bonansky from Chatterton State is the state college inductee for the class of 2026. The Football Hall of Fame class has been announced, and a few big names are on there. NCAA's Jake Bartecki joins us. Jake, what's your takeaway from the announcement?
1: Some really good names. I mean, it's a long list going back all the way to the 80s. And, I think the two big names out of it are Levante David and Sam Foltz, which I know is pulls the heartstrings for a lot of people. You know, I think Sam Foltz, he was a great punter. He was a better person, which is, I think, a perfect fit for him to be in the Hall of Fame. And, Levante David being the other big name out of that group, I think is probably about as fitting as it can get, because he is, he obviously had a great NFL career. He had a great college career. I think he, kind of bridged a gap kind of between the black shirts and where the football program is now with that success that he had in there. So it's a good group. I mean, you've got other guys in there, too, like Corey Ross, Jim Scott, Charles Fryer, and then Frank Solich and Kent Pavelka got a couple of awards. Pavelka obviously was a football announcer for a couple decades, and then Frank Solich, obviously a former coach and player as well. So it's a good group, and looking forward to seeing that group get honored this season.
0: You also missed possibly the most notorious fullback of all time at the University of Nebraska, Corey Schlesinger,
1: yep,
0: who went on to star with the Detroit Lions and make holes for Barry Sanders.
1: Got scared to say his name improperly there. That's why I stayed away. But yes, he was awesome. I think there's Nebraska is probably the only school where you can look at up and down the fullbacks. So you can go to the NFL site and look at fullbacks and be like, okay, I remember what he did in college and he did in college. If it's Janovich, if it's Schlesinger, I mean, they had fullbacks were kind of Nebraska's thing. And I know a lot of people would like to see that come back. I just don't know if it fits into today's game. I don't know about you, Dave.
0: It's a different game, certainly, but I love when people block, because you're just showing a commitment to trying to do something for the team in general. Real quick on Sam Foltz, I still remember where I was when I found out the news. I was heading to Chicago for Big Ten Media Days, and our plane touched down, and everybody pulled out their phones, and it was a lot of Nebraska media members on the flight, and we were all just like in stunned silence at this point, because Sam Foltz had just lost his life in a tragic way in Wisconsin after participating in a kicking camp. It's really tough to have to reflect on it once again, but everything Nebraska did around Sam Foltz throughout the years has been nothing but top-notch and first class.
1: 100%. I can't remember exactly where I was when it happened, but I know where I was when they played Fresno State and they did, they had one extra man off the field in honor of Sam Foltz and Fresno State declined the penalty. I mean, that was, you talk about sportsmanship, you talk about sports bringing two teams, two communities together. That was it right there. And yeah, I mean, I think Sam Foltz, you mentioned, he was coming back from a kicking camp, right? He was doing, I think, what people remember Sam Foltz doing, and that's giving back to others and being a really good teammate and teaching the next generation of punters, and with the next generation of punters trying to get better. So, I think it's a great thing that they honored him.
0: Speaking of bringing people together, the USA playing really well, and then you see Paraguay beats Germany. Do the Americans now have a chance when they take on Bosnia-Herzegovina? I don't think that's necessarily the threat, but further down the road, can the Americans do something wildly spectacular, which they've never done before, and that's get deep into the World Cup tournament?
1: Wouldn't it be something? I mean, this is by far, and I don't know about in your life, but definitely in mine, the best men's national team the United States has had in the World Cup. The only other one that rivals it a little bit would have been 2010. I believe it was 2010 when they went to Ghana. They lost to Ghana, and I believe the round of 32. Everybody was wrapped up in it then. It seems everybody's more wrapped up in it now. And I think a lot of that has to do with social media and more promotion of the World Cup.

0: as a whole and it being a lot of games in North America. But yeah, to answer your question, could they do it? Sure. I mean, they're in the round of 32. Anything can happen, as you mentioned, with Paraguay beating Germany. I think they probably want some help. They probably want to play some easier teams along the way. They're probably not going to get Bosnia all the way until they get to what we hope is the final. But yeah, I mean, this is the best team that I've seen them have in my lifetime. So I hope so.
1: Well, I know you wanted to talk about those Nebraska football jerseys, but we're just going to have to pass on the topic for today.
0: That's fine by me. I think everyone, let's just say this, my opinion's up there just about with everyone else's.
1: Whatever do you mean?
0: What I mean is, I don't think they're very good.
2: The heat is here, and some are more chances for severe weather after storms built up and moved through yesterday evening. Chief Forecaster Kent Bouton joins us once again with a check of the weather.
3: Thanks, Dave. Well, some storms again tonight. There is a surface low pressure system, an upper level low, and you can see the development of those storms at this hour. The SPC shows a slight chance or risk across most of Nebraska, so we're going to see some storms. Less of a risk for us tomorrow, not so the case in Kansas. A heat advisory runs for eastern, southeast Nebraska until late tomorrow night. Excessive heat warning in Kansas and east through Friday night. So isolated storms tonight, 50s, 60s, 70s for lows. And then tomorrow, more heat, highs mainly in the 90s. Dave, back to you.
2: Kent, thanks again. He's coming back in less than 10 minutes for another round with Mother Nature right here on News Channel Nebraska. A student-led group in Columbus is turning big dreams into reality after officially breaking ground on a piece of lost Americana. NCN's Tyler Murphy has the story.
4: Decades, drive-in movie theaters have been a piece of Americana nostalgia that's been lost. But now one student-led group here in Columbus is turning that nostalgia into reality.
5: The ground is broken.
6: At 10 a.m. Tuesday, dreams officially hit the dirt at Pawnee Park. The Legacy Youth Foundation of Columbus broke ground on a new drive-in theater project, a student-led effort that began with just 12 local youth 3 years ago.
7: And so we just kind of started dreaming big, and a consensus among the group was a drive-in movie theater. And we always talked about how we wanted to leave a legacy. You know, I love Columbus, so just to pay back and like say thank you is just a super important thing for me.
6: The students needed to learn quickly to take the project from an idea to the construction phase.
8: Initially, I'll admit, I was completely overwhelmed with the project. With our unique situation of actually constructing in a public park, we not only had to work with, obviously, our team of engineers for designing the screen itself, but also to work with the city to ensure that everything was up to their codes as well.
6: The students also partnered with city leaders and local businesses. Supporter Mark Bierman is anchoring the $72,000 budget by donating all the labor.
9: As far as calling people and scheduling and contacting and putting it all together, they do it, and it's just completely unique and exciting to be part of this. It all comes down to mentorship. You know, they ask the right questions, we give them the nudge in the right direction, but they kind of lead the way.
6: For these organizers, the project stands as proof of what the next generation can accomplish when given the chance.
8: Never underestimate the youth. I truly believe that youth have an untapped power in communities.
7: No dream is too big. And even though it might seem like it at times, like this is a perfect example of that. If you find the right people and the right partners, you can do anything you want.
4: Organizers tell me they're shooting for an end of summer first screening, but the movie is up for discussion. It could be anything from Smokey and the Bandit to Toy Story. I personally want to see The Sandlot. From here in Columbus, Tyler Murphy, News Channel Nebraska.
2: In a red state like Nebraska, three registered Democrats are running for statewide office against Republicans in this year's general election. All three say they know their campaigns may be an uphill battle. And as NCN's Tim Hackett reports, they're embracing the challenge.
10: In vying for the chance to become a relatively rare Democrat to occupy

0: Occupy a Nebraska political office took part in a candidate forum in the tiny town of Tobias last Thursday, all testifying to the value of meeting prospective voters in person and getting a chance to directly spread their messages. Secretary of State candidate Sarah Slattery said the current holder of that office, Bob Evnen, has established Nebraska as the gold standard for how safe and fair elections should be run. But Evnen was ousted by election security critic Scott Peterson in the Republican primary. And Slattery said that the nature of this campaign for this particular kind of office could provide a pathway for someone from a so-called underdog party to make some noise.
1: Sticking to your partisan guns is necessarily what people are doing because it's gotten us here and everyone is suffering equally. We're all paying too much for gas. I think that because of the nature of this office, that this race is going to be more competitive than people maybe would have thought.
0: Attorney General candidate Jocelyn Brasher is fully aware that her campaign could be an uphill battle, but that's mainly because she knows the office and the person occupying it on a direct level. Brasher was an assistant attorney general for 5 years and overlapped for about a year with current AG Mike Hilgers, whom Brasher says has taken the office in the wrong direction.
2: My message is resonating. I'm running a very nonpartisan campaign because this is a partisan office. I'm running as a Democrat, but we need to leave the politics out of this office. And that is something Mike Hilgers has not done. He's brought the politics way too much into this office. He's taken this office in the wrong direction over the past 3.5 years, and the people don't like what he's done with this office.
0: Meanwhile, Michaela Conway, candidate for the District 5 seat on the State Board of Education, mostly rejected the notion of being the underdog candidate in her campaign against Republican Angie Ebersbacher because 4 of the 8 seats on the board are currently held by Democrats. Though that fact shouldn't matter much, Conway said, in what is supposed to be a nonpartisan position that focuses much more on policy rather than political agendas.
3: It's a nonpartisan position, and it makes decisions for the entire state. No matter where those students live, no matter where those teachers are working, the decisions made by the board impact everyone. We may not share politics, and that's okay. I think what we have to remember going into this is that we do share priorities.
0: Election Day is November 3rd. From Tobias, Tim Hackett, News Channel Nebraska.
4: The Nebraska Court of Appeals denying an Osceola man convicted of killing a Columbus woman. 37-year-old Anthony Madison will be sentenced to 98 years total in prison related to the 2022 death of 25-year-old Jasmine Garnett, whose body was found in a field near Harvard. Madison initially pleaded no contest to the charges as part of a plea bargain, later asking to withdraw his no contest plea at sentencing, and the judge denied it, sending him to prison. In his appeal, Madison argued, in part, his medication impaired his judgment, and the court should have allowed him to change his plea. In today's ruling, the appeals court said there was nothing in the record which showed Madison was under the influence of any medication at the time he entered his plea. Madison has also appealed his conviction and sentence to the Nebraska Supreme Court. The Omaha Police Department is asking anyone who may have knowledge about a shooting on June 20th to come forward. And there's now a reward being made available for good information resulting in an arrest. OPD says it happened at around 3 a.m. in the area of North 24th Street and Lizzie Robinson Avenue. 28-year-old Jamise Thompson was shot and killed, and 16-year-old DeJour Levering was injured. Authorities say any video from a phone, dash cam, or surveillance footage could be useful in solving the case. There's a QR code and a website link where information can be sent. Anonymity will be respected, and the Omaha Crime Stoppers website is also an option, or the P3 Tips mobile app. Any tips leading to the arrest of a homicide suspect could be eligible for $35,000 cash. A Bennington couple is behind bars after covering up the sexual assault of a child. Bennington police say they arrested 39-year-old Joseph Michael Thomas Bruce and Lindsay K. Smith on Sunday. Officials say the couple did stop the years of abuse after learning about the incident, and they allegedly tried to protect the suspect by coming up with a bribe. Authorities are still investigating the case and issued warrants last week for 2 more suspects, who are both believed to be living in another state. Coming up next on NCN, Kent's In with a fuller version of the forecast for all portions of Nebraska.
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2: Heat will continue all the way through the 4th and into the weekend. We do get a break from the showers and storms, but of course, we need that rain. So we see all the heat covering almost half of the country for the next few days, and then the wind up in the Dakotas. Rainfall totals last night netted Pierce 2.25 inches, over 2 inches. Foster 1.5+. Carroll, Concord, almost 1.3. And almost 1.25 at Spalding, 84 hundredths. Scotia, Hubbard, 81 hundredths, over 0.5 inch. And Norfolk. So here comes some storms into this evening. Some of those could be isolated severe, according to the SPC. As we see, lows tonight varying from 55 west, 65 north, central east in the 70s. And then more heat tomorrow, 90s across the board. That is a look at your weather on News Channel Nebraska.

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7: Excitement continues to build with the Farm Bill as work continues in the Senate. Hi, I'm Susan Littlefield with the American Ag Network. During his weekly call with reporters from across the Nebraska, Nebraska U.S. Senator Pete Ricketts talked about that Farm Bill.
8: Yeah, the Ag Committee released the text of the Farm Bill and includes a number of the provisions I've been working on, including the Feed Improvement Act, my bill to prevent cheating by foreign nations on organic materials, my bill on helping rural entrepreneurs, my bill on helping with flood control, a number of different things that are in there that will be good for Nebraskans, the Fence Act, for example, to help recover from the wildfires we just had. So we've got still some ways to go to be able to get this Farm Bill across the finish line, but I was glad to see the text come out and look forward to continuing to support the Farm Bill to get it done here before the deadline of September 30. Our farmers and ranchers deserve the certainty of a 5-year farm bill.
7: And another concern is New World screwworm. He shares his thoughts.
8: Yeah, we're continuing to watch that very closely. I think we've got 12 active cases and 5 inactive cases right now between Texas and New Mexico. As you know, we've closed the border to livestock. Mexico's taken steps to make sure that

0: no animals can come across the border, certainly not live cattle. So we're also working with Mexico and Panama to release sterile flies. And of course, I've sent the letter to Ag Secretary Brooke Rollins to encourage her to continue to expedite the facility at the Moore Air Force Base so that we can produce more sterile flies, because ultimately that's how we're going to do this. We want to make sure that we stamp this out like we did in the 1960s. And I can tell you right now, having talked to Secretary Rollins, that she is watching this every day as well.
1: Of course, any livestock producer with concerns can contact their local extension office or veterinarian. I'm Susan Littlefield reporting.
2: A pair of longtime high school basketball coaches going into a National Hall of Fame. Seven-time state champ basketball coach Doug Woodard entered the National High School Athletic Coaches Association Hall of Fame today. Woodard won 669 games in his 41 years at Roncalli Catholic in Bellevue West. Getting inducted alongside Woodard was fellow coach Tim Cannon. In his 43 years on the sidelines, Cannon won two state titles with 539 victories at Omaha Cathedral, Omaha Bryan, and Millard North. Woodard says their relationship goes back a ways.
3: Tim and I have known each other for a long time, and actually a whole bunch of years we played together in men's leagues at Christie Heights and in other places in town, and just great friends. And I know he feels the same way I do, that we're simply blessed to have had the opportunities we've had.
2: A pair of Nebraska high school golfers are closing out their prep careers on a high note. As NCN's Peter Rice reports, it's because they won this year's Alliance All-Star Tournament.
4: Graduating high school golfers gathering in Kearney this week for one final tournament before taking the next steps in their careers. The Nebraska Lions All-Star Golf Tournament brought many of the state's best golfers to Meadowlark Hills Golf Course for 2 days of competition.
5: We were talking about what kinds of things can we do for the youth, specifically for the youth. And somebody said, hey, what about an All-Star Tournament? And so we got to thinking, you know, the Shriners have football, the Coaches Association, they have multiple. And we found that nobody was really paying any attention to golfing. And we had at that time, senior Lions were golfers. And they said, how about let's do an all-star golf event? And that's kind of how it got started.
4: Players earned invitations through their performances at the state high school championships. Scotts Bluff graduate Addison Peck captured the girls' title. She'll continue her golf journey at UNL, where she'll study professional golf management. On the boys' side, Kearney Catholic graduate Nash Malone took first place on his home course. He'll continue playing golf at Southeast Community College.
6: I'm really excited to go to Beatrice in a couple months, or a month now, I guess. But I know a lot of the guys there, so it'll be a great experience in Calvin. Golfing for Calvin, the coach, it's going to be great. Yeah, I just want to thank the Lions and Meadowlark. The Lions are great, the great people. It's super fun. I didn't know a lot about them, but I kind of do now. And it's awesome that they put this tournament on every year.
4: The Nebraska Lions have hosted the All-Star Tournament for nearly 25 years, giving many of the state's top senior golfers one final chance to compete before moving on to the next step of their lives. From Kearney, Peter Rice, News Channel Nebraska.
2: A former athletics director at the University of Nebraska could be getting a new job with a new arrival of the Cornhuskers. Sean Eichhorst is set to be named the next AD at the University of Wisconsin. Eichhorst came to Nebraska after working as AD at the University of Miami. His time at Lincoln was marred with questionable decision-making, most notably the replacement of Bo Pelini with Mike Riley. Eichhorst was eventually removed from his time at Nebraska before his contract was up, where he then went on to the University of Texas. Eichhorst was a deputy AD with the Badgers Athletic Department under Barry Alvarez. He enters with a football coach currently in a sticky situation as Luke Fickell and the Badgers are struggling to consistently find the win column.
7: The weather is brought to you by Medica.
8: Low pressure starting to develop across Kansas. Storms will push up tonight. An upper level low further west will help support or increase the possibility of convection. So a few of those storms isolated severe across a big share of the state tonight. Odds lessen tomorrow. Last night with storms, Pierce picked up 2.25 inches, over 2 inches Foster, over 1.5 Carroll, Concord nearly 1.3, almost 1.25 at Spalding, Scotia 8400.

0: all the heat, excessive heat warnings, and heat advisories across a big share of the U.S. For us, it varies tonight with lows 50s, 60s, and 70s. Then more heat tomorrow in a big way, mainly 90s all the way across the state. So here comes the holiday weekend on the 4th, slightly cooler in northwest Nebraska, otherwise mainly 90s all the way across the board. Southwest Nebraska, also mainly 90s, a run of 80s Saturday through Monday. Storm chances for some on Saturday across central Nebraska, otherwise mainly a mix of 90s and upper 80s. Central Nebraska, the chance of storms about 50% Saturday night. Otherwise, we see a mix of 80s and 90s, mainly very warm to hot. Southeast Nebraska, 95 tomorrow, again on Friday, some 80s for Sunday, Monday, but again, mainly 90s. That's a look at your weather on NCN.
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0: lawn care service. Smith was in Nebraska honoring a kid when he drove to Iowa and hit a pair of deer. Stranded, a Nebraska family from Bellevue offered to have him stay the night, and Midwest Towing hauled his van from the Coy residence to Lincoln for free. This is the second time Smith has had a malfunction with his vehicle in this region, and Anderson Ford has stepped up to the plate on both occasions. 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From Norfolk to Valentine, Sydney to towns in the southeast, and right here in the Tri-Cities, we are News Channel Nebraska. 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

0: Thanks for joining us on News Channel Nebraska. Coming up this hour on NCN, no rest for firefighters in northwest Nebraska as they tackle the log road blaze igniting yesterday afternoon and still showing signs of life. A man was working when a trench collapsed and buried him. Quick action helped him get removed safely. Nebraska Attorney General Mike Hilgers has signed on the dotted line for the regulations sent to him by the Nebraska Medical Cannabis Commission. Vintage tractors are heading to the auction block in northeast Nebraska as a family looks to honor the legacy of the person who is collecting them. It hasn't happened much around the Cornhusker State this year, an extended heat pattern, and we seem to be in the midst of one now. Chief Forecaster Kent Bouton joins us for the first time this hour with a look at some of those temperatures and any severe weather chances.
1: Thanks, Dave. Well, some storms again tonight. There is a surface low pressure system and upper level low, and you can see the development of those storms at this hour. The SPC shows a slight chance or risk across most of Nebraska, so we're going to see some storms. Less of a risk for us tomorrow, not so the case in Kansas. A heat advisory runs for eastern southeast Nebraska until late tomorrow night. Excessive heat warning in Kansas and east through Friday night. So isolated storms tonight, 50s, 60s, 70s for lows. And then tomorrow, more heat, highs mainly in the 90s. Dave, back to you.
0: Kent, thanks. We'll check back with him a little later for a longer look at the forecast. For the time being, we're getting into the top stories from around Nebraska. Governor Pillen issuing an emergency declaration for the log road fire in northwest Nebraska, giving firefighters state resources and funding to protect people and property. Calmer winds have certainly eased the conditions firefighters are having to deal with. Throughout the late morning and early afternoon hours, there was far less smoke rising into the sky, especially compared to yesterday when gusts were reported by crews reaching 50 to 60 miles per hour, and the smoke was quite visible from satellite. Hundreds of firefighters hopping in their rigs to battle the flames. The latest information has the blaze at 1,200 acres and 0% contained, with local crews from across Nebraska being dispatched to help out those in the direct vicinity of the flames. As the afternoon hours turned into the evening, large clouds moved into the area with potential precipitation. The Crawford Volunteer Fire Department says a Type 3 incident management team is taking over communications and planning starting at 7 a.m. tomorrow. The South Fork Fire burned nearly 40,000 acres, and firefighters were finally able to get it fully contained within the last 2 weeks. Fireworks will be allowed in Hayes Springs after all. The Hayes Springs City Council voting this week to rescind its earlier resolution banning fireworks. The ban had been put in place because of dry conditions, high fire danger, and several large fires burning in the region. Fireworks have been a frequent topic of discussion across the region in recent weeks. Nearby Gordon ultimately deciding to allow fireworks after considering a similar ban. Restrictions remain in place elsewhere. Firework bans are still active in the cities of Alliance and Chatham, as well as

0: Kimball County, Box Butte County, plus the villages of Potter, Hemingford, and Harrison. A Lincoln woman is behind bars after she was found driving a stolen car in Norfolk last night. An officer located the stolen vehicle driving north on 13th Street near Casey's. Police identified the woman as 31-year-old Kayla Lee of Lincoln. After taking her into custody, authorities say they located meth in the vehicle, along with opioids, without a valid prescription. Officers later confirmed Lee had 6 active warrants out of Lancaster County. On top of the warrants, Lee was charged with 2 drug counts, possession of a stolen vehicle, and driving under suspension. A Yuling man who turned 19 last month has now been pulled over and charged with a driving violation on 8 different occasions. In a short driving career, this has gone from a potential mistake to a dangerous pattern. Maddox Wolf was seen heading north on Highway 77 Saturday afternoon at around 3:45, according to the Dodge County Sheriff's Office. The observing deputy followed Wolf, allegedly driving recklessly, and turned on the lights to stop Wolf, who kept heading north before turning west on Highway 275. Wolf eventually pulled over and was hit with 8 new charges. Court records show Wolf has been cited in Cumming, Dodge, Douglas, and Sarpy counties for those infractions from the past. Along with Wolf's reckless behavior, authorities say there were 2 others in the car with him. 18-year-old Kylie Medinger, who was cited for obstructing an officer and minor in possession, plus a 14-year-old. A man from Auburn was arrested after a father found him in the bedroom with his daughter. 31-year-old Wade Witt is charged with first-degree sexual assault of a child. Witt was discovered in the bedroom by a father and told the dad he was 23 at the time, according to an arrest affidavit. The 15-year-old girl had snuck Witt into the home in early June before the father found him and called the police, records show. The girl allegedly informed Witt of her age, according to the affidavit, and it eventually turned into a sexual assault, according to documents. The girl alleges there was sexual penetration. Witt has bonded out of Richardson County Jail, and his next court date is scheduled for July 13th. Rescue officials saving a construction worker trapped at a job site. Crews were called to a neighborhood near Linwood Lane and Northern Sky Road around 10:30 a.m. in Lincoln. Fire officials confirming to our news partners at KOLN. The man became trapped at a construction site. He was buried to the neck as crews worked to free dirt and clear airways.
1: We had our first crews here, and they were helping. First, they secured the site or see if it's safe, obviously, and start supporting the sides. So then we've been working as best we can to get in there and get him free.
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0: The Nebraska DHHS is partnering up with organizations with the goal of helping those using Medicaid to be in compliance with the new requirements. Nebraska became the first state in the union to adopt the work requirements for Medicaid recipients passed by Congress. Initially, DHHS is partnering with only a few organizations in the most populated areas of the state with goals of expanding those connections. DHHS

0: says while the new requirements went into effect on May 1st, the full implementation will happen over time. Anyone with Medicaid eligibility ending on July 31st will be the first needed to show at least a month of compliance regarding work or volunteering to meet the regulations. The person who signed off on fighting the legality of medical cannabis has now signed off on the regulations submitted by the commission. Attorney General Mike Hilgers says he has approved and signed the regulations brought forth because he has to under Nebraska state statute. Within the same release, Hilgers mentioned a possibility the current act, voted into power by around 7 out of 10 Nebraskans, could be vacated through, quote, an outstanding legal challenge, end quote. He further mentioned the case is being considered by the Nebraska Supreme Court after Hilgers says his office, quote, uncovered unprecedented levels of malfeasance relating to the ballot initiative, end quote. J.C. Todd was recently found guilty and convicted of improperly certifying signatures as a public notary. Hilgers also suggests the current regulations written under the guidance of the act could conflict with the federal constitution. President Trump and his administration recently reclassified medical cannabis, and a DEA hearing is currently underway in Washington, D.C. Hilgers says because Nebraska was not included on the list of states where they can regulate medical cannabis-related crimes, Nebraska's act may be going against federal law. A Nebraska organization against transgender athletes competing in female sports says they have turned over the most signatures for a ballot initiative in state history. Fairness for Girls says they turned in 211,000 signatures to protect girls' sports. The organization says the petition was launched over 100 days ago, and signatures were collected from all 93 counties. The Supreme Court had a ruling permitting states to ban transgender athletes from girls' and women's sports teams after a 6-3 decision on the same day. Governor Pillen says the ruling affirms the actions Nebraskans have taken to keep men out of women's sports. Two cases lobbied by three women, all with the same goal, allowing moms to have help during an at-home birth. Nebraska is the only state in the U.S. not allowing nurse midwives to help a mother in those instances, according to reporting done by our news partners at the Nebraska Examiner. One of the women had her first child at home in South Dakota before moving to Nebraska. When she found out there was a ban before her second kid arrived, she decided to drive back north to have the child, according to a press release. The other two are expectant mothers who would prefer to have their children at home with some medical assistance. Outgoing State Senator Ben Hansen attempted to enact licensure for certified professional midwives while still in the unicameral, and it was rebuffed. The Nebraska Medical Association says CPMs do not have adequate training if complications arise. A certified nurse midwife would require a registered nursing degree. The NMA president says the organization is working to authorize CNMs to assist in out-of-hospital births when a pregnancy is considered low risk.
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2: Will continue all the way through the fourth and into the weekend. We do get a break from the showers and storms, but of course we need that rain. So we see all the heat covering almost half of the country for the next few days, and then the wind up in the Dakotas. Rainfall totals last night netted Pierce 2.25 inches, over 2 inches. Foster, 1.5+. Carroll, Concord, almost 1.3. And almost 1.25 at Spalding, 0.84. Scotia, Hubbard, 0.81, over 0.5 inch. And Norfolk. So here comes some storms into this evening. Some of those could be isolated severe, according to the SPC. As we see, lows tonight varying from 55 west, 65 north, central east in the 70s. And then more heat tomorrow, 90s across the board. That is a look at your weather on News Channel Nebraska.
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1: Call 800-552-1961.
2: Well, one Southeast Nebraska city came up a little bit short when it comes to receiving some federal funding. Another will have some to help clean up and convert a contaminated site from a former metalwork operation. The city of Fairbury announcing in a news release they have been awarded a brownfields cleanup grant valued at $2 million, which will help with cleanup at what was once the Fairbury Iron and Metal site just south of Fairbury's downtown. City officials say studies over the last couple of years discovered the soil at the site was contaminated with potentially dangerous metals like arsenic and lead, prompting this more involved comprehensive cleanup process.
3: Typically, EPA likes to make sure that communities that are underinvested and just don't have the wherewithal and means through their capital and general fund budgets to address these types of issues, EPA likes to elevate them and get these opportunities on a level playing field with other larger communities with many more resources.
2: The goal has not just been to clean the site up and then be done. The city's been asking for public input about the general desire for the future of the space, including holding a town hall in January. The city says at least one more of those will be held in the near future as they narrow their focus on what the future park space could include. A Northeast Nebraska family tractor collection, potentially worth over $300,000, is heading to auction. NCN's Brendan Flood has the story.
4: The rumble of these John Deere tractors is more than the sound of an engine. For the Phil Singer family, it's the sound of a lifetime of memories.
5: He was a jokester. He was constantly teasing people and loved his tractors, though. That's what we're here taking care of right now, so...
4: As Kevin Filsinger walks through the rows, every tractor reminds him of his dad. Some were rare finds, others took years to restore, but each one reflects the pride Dwayne took in keeping history alive.
6: He was proud of it, and he loved, wanted to make sure that everything was running good.
4: That passion started young and grew into a collection of 25 John Deere tractors. His favorite models were the Orchard tractors, and all but three machines in his lot still run today.
7: For this family, tractors are worth more than just restored machinery. They're decades of memories, a father's lifelong passion, and hard work. And as some of these tractors get ready to be sold for auction, the family got to share in the legacy one last time.
5: It's something we've been processing for a while. In my mind, I think of it as this. My dad had a passion, and it was an amazing passion. He was a collector, and somebody else needs to enjoy this.
4: 7 years after Dwayne's passing, the family says letting go isn't easy. However, Dwayne's wife, Virginia, still holds on to the many memories her husband's collection has left behind.
8: He thought more of his tractors than anything. He loved his kids, but he tolerated his tractors.
7: While these tractors are soon to head to new owners, the Filsinger family still hopes that the history behind them never leaves. In Clearwater, Brendan Flood, News Channel Nebraska.
2: The catalog for the tractors are expected to be released in the middle of August, and the auction closes September 23rd.
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13: Pressure starting to develop across Kansas. Storms will push up tonight. An upper-level low further west will help support or increase the possibility of convection. So few of those storms isolated severe across a big share of the state tonight. Odds lessen tomorrow. Last night with storms, Pierce picked up 2.25 inches, over 2 inches Foster, over 1.5 Carroll, Concord nearly 1.3, almost 1.25 at Spalding, Scotia 0.84, little less at Hubbard, and just over a half inch at Norfolk. So storms out there this hour starting to build the New England states, otherwise mostly hot across the country. Futurecast shows storms kind of scattered, isolated across our neck of the woods in the next couple of days. And there it is, all the heat, excessive heat warnings and heat advisories across a big share of the U.S. For us, it varies tonight with lows 50s, 60s, and 70s. Then more heat tomorrow in a big way, mainly 90s all the way across the state. So here comes the holiday weekend on the 4th. Slightly cooler in northwest Nebraska, otherwise mainly 90s all the way across the board. Southwest Nebraska, also mainly 90s, a run of 80s Saturday through Monday. Storm chances for some on Saturday across central Nebraska, otherwise mainly a mix of 90s and upper 80s. Central Nebraska, the chance of storms about 50% Saturday night. Otherwise, we see a mix of 80s and 90s, mainly very warm to hot. Southeast Nebraska, 95 tomorrow, again on Friday, some 80s for Sunday, Monday, but again, mainly 90s. That's a look at your weather on NCN.
2: Nebraska getting a little more national representation after the 43rd annual NFHS National High School Hall of Fame induction ceremony last night. The great Jordan Larson was one of a dozen inductees in Salt Lake City. Larson jumped onto the stage of stardom at Loganview High School in Hooper, where she averaged 15 kills per match as a junior, setting a then Class C1 record. She would hammer home over 500 as a senior. To this day, her name still stands in the state record books as the most prolific server of all time. She holds the all-class record with 561 career aces, 179 in a season, and over 6.5 per match. Her career mark is 170 higher than the next closest girl. Larson would go on to play for the Nebraska Juniors at the USA Junior Olympics.

0: Olympics girls volleyball championships and be named All-American 3 times. Some of the greatest to ever wear the letter N on the side of their helmet will get their time in the spotlight forevermore. Plus, Joe Blanansky from Chatterton State is the state college inductee for the class of 2026. The Football Hall of Fame class has been announced, and a few big names are on there. NCAA's Jake Bartecki joins us. Jake, what's your takeaway from the announcement?
1: Some really good names. I mean, it's a long list going back all the way to the 80s. And, you know, I think the two big names out of it are Levante David and Sam Foltz, which I know is pulls the heartstrings for a lot of people. You know, I think Sam Foltz, you know, he was a great punter. He was a better person, which is, I think, a perfect fit for him to be in the Hall of Fame. And, you know, Levante David being the other big name out of that group, I think is probably about as fitting as it can get, because he is, you know, he obviously had a great NFL career. He had a great college career. I think he, you know, kind of bridged a gap kind of between the black shirts and where the football program is now with that success that he had in there. So it's a good group. I mean, you've got other guys in there, too, like Corey Ross, Jim Scott, Charles Fryer, and then Frank Solich and Kent Pavelka got a couple of awards. Pavelka obviously was a football announcer for, you know, a couple decades, and then Frank Solich, obviously a former coach and player as well. So it's a good group, and looking forward to seeing that group get honored this season.
0: You also missed possibly the most notorious fullback of all time at the University of Nebraska, Corey Schlesinger,
1: yep,
0: who went to star with the Detroit Lions and make holes for Barry Sanders.
1: Got scared to say his name improperly there. That's why I stayed away. But yes, he was awesome. You know, I think there's Nebraska is probably the only school where you can look at up and down the fullbacks. So you can go to the NFL site and look at fullbacks and be like, okay, I remember what he did in college and he did in college. If it's Janovich, if it's Schlesinger, I mean, they had fullbacks were kind of Nebraska's thing. And I know a lot of people would like to see that come back. I just don't know if it fits into today's game. I don't know about you, Dave.
0: It's a different game, certainly, but I love when people block, because you're just showing a commitment to trying to do something for the team in general. Real quick on Sam Foltz, I still remember where I was when I found out the news. I was heading to Chicago for Big Ten Media Days, and our plane touched down, and everybody pulled out their phones, and it was a lot of Nebraska media members on the flight, and we were all just like in stunned silence at this point, because Sam Foltz had just lost his life in a tragic way in Wisconsin after participating in a kicking camp. It's really tough to have to reflect on it once again, but everything Nebraska did around Sam Foltz throughout the years has been nothing but top-notch and first class.
1: 100%. I mean, I can't remember exactly where I was when it happened, but I know where I was when they played Fresno State and they did, you know, they had one extra man off the field in honor of Sam Foltz and Fresno State declined the penalty. I mean, that was, you talk about sportsmanship, you talk about sports bringing two teams, two communities together. That was it right there. And yeah, I mean, I think Sam Foltz, you mentioned, he was coming back from a kicking camp, right? He was doing, I think, what people remember Sam Foltz doing, and that's giving back to others and being a really good teammate and teaching the next generation of punters, you know, and with the next generation of punters, trying to get better. So, yeah, I think it's a great thing that they honored him.
0: Speaking of bringing people together, the USA playing really well, and then you see Paraguay beats Germany. Do the Americans now have a chance when they take on Bosnia-Herzegovina? I don't think that's necessarily the threat, but further down the road, can the Americans do something wildly spectacular, which they've never done before, and that's get deep into the World Cup tournament?
1: Wouldn't it be something? I mean, this is by far, and I don't know about in your life, but definitely in mine, the best men's national team the United States has had in the World Cup. You know, the only other one that rivals it a little bit would have been 2010. I believe it was 2010 when they went to Ghana. They lost to Ghana, and I believe the round of 32. And just, you know, everybody was wrapped up in it then. It seems everybody's more wrapped up in it now. And I think a lot of that has to do with social media and more promotion of the World Cup as a whole, and it being a lot of games in North America. But yeah, to answer your question, could they do it? Sure. I mean, they're in the round of 32. Anything can happen, as you mentioned, with Paraguay beating Germany. I think they probably want some help. They probably want to play some easier teams along the way. They're probably not going to get Bosnia all the way until they get to what we hope is the final. But yeah, I mean, this is the best team that I've seen them have in my lifetime. So I hope so.

0: Well, I know you wanted to talk about those Nebraska football jerseys, but we're just going to have to pass on the topic for today.
1: That's fine by me. I think everyone, let's just say this, my opinion's up there just about with everyone else's.
0: Whatever do you mean?
1: What I mean is I don't think they're very good.
2: The heat is here, and some are more chances for severe weather after storms built up and moved through yesterday evening. Chief Forecaster Kent Bowden joins us once again with a check of the weather.
3: Thanks, Dave. Well, some storms again tonight. There is a surface low pressure system, an upper level low, and you can see the development of those storms at this hour. The SPC shows a slight chance or risk across most of Nebraska, so we're going to see some storms. Less of a risk for us tomorrow, not so the case in Kansas. A heat advisory runs for eastern, southeast Nebraska until late tomorrow night. Excessive heat warning in Kansas and east through Friday night. So isolated storms tonight, 50s, 60s, 70s for lows. And then tomorrow, more heat, highs mainly in the 90s. Dave, back to you.
2: Kent, thanks again. He's coming back in less than 10 minutes for another round with Mother Nature right here on News Channel Nebraska. A student-led group in Columbus is turning big dreams into reality after officially breaking ground on a piece of lost Americana. NCN's Tyler Murphy has the story.
4: Decades, drive-in movie theaters have been a piece of Americana nostalgia that's been lost. But now one student-led group here in Columbus is turning that nostalgia into reality.
5: The ground is broken.
6: At 10 a.m. Tuesday, dreams officially hit the dirt at Pawnee Park. The Legacy Youth Foundation of Columbus broke ground on a new drive-in theater project, a student-led effort that began with just 12 local youth 3 years ago.
7: And so we just kind of started dreaming big, and a consensus among the group was a drive-in movie theater. And we always talked about how we wanted to leave a legacy. You know, I love Columbus, so just to pay back and like say thank you is just a super important thing for me.
6: The students needed to learn quickly to take the project from an idea to the construction phase.
8: Initially, I'll admit, I was completely overwhelmed with the project. With our unique situation of actually constructing in a public park, we not only had to work with, obviously, our team of engineers for designing the screen itself, but also to work with the city to ensure that everything was up to their codes as well.
6: The students also partnered with city leaders and local businesses. Supporter Mark Bierman is anchoring the $72,000 budget by donating all the labor.
9: As far as calling people and scheduling and contacting and putting it all together, they do it, and it's just completely unique and exciting to be part of this. It all comes down to mentorship. You know, they ask the right questions, we give them the nudge in the right direction, but they kind of lead the way.
6: For these organizers, the project stands as proof of what the next generation can accomplish when given the chance.
8: Never underestimate the youth. I truly believe that youth have an untapped power in communities.
7: No dream is too big. And even though it might seem like that at times, like this is a perfect example of that. If you find the right people and the right partners, you can do anything you want.
4: Organizers tell me they're shooting for an end of summer first screening, but the movie is up for discussion. It could be anything from Smokey and the Bandit to Toy Story. I personally want to see The Sandlot. From here in Columbus, Tyler Murphy, News Channel Nebraska.
2: In a red state like Nebraska, three registered Democrats are running for statewide office against Republicans in this year's general election. All three say they know their campaigns may be an uphill battle. And as NCN's Tim Hackett reports, they're embracing the challenge.
10: In vying for the chance to become a relatively rare Democrat to occupy a Nebraska political office, took part in a candidate forum in the tiny town of Tobias last Thursday, all testifying to the value of meeting prospective voters in person and getting a chance to directly spread their messages. Secretary of State candidate Sarah Slattery said the current holder of that office, Bob Evnen, has established Nebraska as the gold standard for how safe and fair elections should be run. But Evnen was ousted by election security.

0: Security critic Scott Peterson in the Republican primary. And Slattery said that the nature of this campaign for this particular kind of office could provide a pathway for someone from a so-called underdog party to make some noise.
1: Sticking to your partisan guns is necessarily what people are doing because it's gotten us here and everyone is suffering equally. We're all paying too much for gas. I think that because of the nature of this office, that this race is going to be more competitive than people maybe would have thought.
0: Attorney General candidate Jocelyn Brasher is fully aware that her campaign could be an uphill battle, but that's mainly because she knows the office and the person occupying it on a direct level. Brasher was an assistant attorney general for 5 years and overlapped for about a year with current AG Mike Hilgers, whom Brasher says has taken the office in the wrong direction.
2: My message is resonating. I'm running a very nonpartisan campaign because this is a partisan office. I'm running as a Democrat, but we need to leave the politics out of this office. And that is something Mike Hilgers has not done. He's brought the politics way too much into this office. He's taken this office in the wrong direction over the past 3.5 years, and the people don't like what he's done with this office.
0: Meanwhile, Michaela Conway, candidate for the District 5 seat on the State Board of Education, mostly rejected the notion of being the underdog candidate in her campaign against Republican Angie Ebersbacher because 4 of the 8 seats on the board are currently held by Democrats. Though that fact shouldn't matter much, Conway said, in what is supposed to be a nonpartisan position that focuses much more on policy rather than political agendas.
3: It's a nonpartisan position, and it makes decisions for the entire state. No matter where those students live, no matter where those teachers are working, the decisions made by the board impact everyone. We may not share politics, and that's okay. I think what we have to remember going into this is that we do share priorities.
0: Election day is November 3rd. From Tobias, Tim Hackett, News Channel Nebraska.
4: The Nebraska Court of Appeals denying an Osceola man convicted of killing a Columbus woman. 37-year-old Anthony Madison will be sentenced to 98 years total in prison related to the 2022 death of 25-year-old Jasmine Garnett, whose body was found in a field near Harvard. Madison initially pleaded no contest to the charges as part of a plea bargain, later asking to withdraw his no contest plea at sentencing, and the judge denied it, sending him to prison. In his appeal, Madison argued, in part, his medication impaired his judgment, and the court should have allowed him to change his plea. In today's ruling, the appeals court said there was nothing in the record which showed Madison was under the influence of any medication at the time he entered his plea. Madison has also appealed his conviction and sentence to the Nebraska Supreme Court. The Omaha Police Department is asking anyone who may have knowledge about a shooting on June 20th to come forward. And there's now a reward being made available for good information resulting in an arrest. OPD says it happened at around 3 a.m. in the area of North 24th Street and Lizzie Robinson Avenue. 28-year-old Jamise Thompson was shot and killed, and 16-year-old DeJour Levering was injured. Authorities say any video from a phone, dash cam, or surveillance footage could be useful in solving the case. There's a QR code and a website link where information can be sent. Anonymity will be respected, and the Omaha Crime Stoppers website is also an option, or the P3 Tips mobile app. Any tips leading to the arrest of a homicide suspect could be eligible for $35,000 cash. A Bennington couple is behind bars after covering up the sexual assault of a child. Bennington police say they arrested 39-year-old Joseph Michael Thomas Bruce and Lindsay K. Smith on Sunday. Officials say the couple did stop the years of abuse after learning about the incident, and they allegedly tried to protect the suspect by coming up with a bribe. Authorities are still investigating the case and issued warrants last week for 2 more suspects, who are both believed to be living in another state. Coming up next on NCN, Kent's In with a fuller version of the forecast for all portions of Nebraska.
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7: Excessive heat will continue all the way through the 4th and into the weekend. We do get a break from the showers and storms, But, of course,

0: We need that rain. So we see all the heat covering almost half of the country for the next few days, and then the wind up in the Dakotas. Rainfall totals last night netted Pierce 2.25 inches, over 2 inches. Foster 1.5 plus. Carroll, Concord, almost 1.25. And almost 1.25 at Spalding, 84 hundredths. Scotia, Hubbard, 81 hundredths, over 0.5 inch. And Norfolk. So here comes some storms into this evening. Some of those could be isolated severe, according to the SPC. As we see, lows tonight varying from 55 west, 65 north, central east in the 70s. And then more heat tomorrow, 90s across the board. That is a look at your weather on News Channel Nebraska.
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9: A pair of longtime high school basketball coaches going into a National Hall of Fame. Seven-time state champ basketball coach Doug Woodard entered the National High School Athletic Coaches Association Hall of Fame today. Woodard won 669 games in his 41 years at Roncalli Catholic in Bellevue West. Getting inducted alongside Woodard was fellow coach Tim Cannon. In his 43 years on the sidelines, Cannon won two state titles with 539 victories at Omaha Cathedral, Omaha Bryan, and Millard North. Woodard says their relationship goes back a ways.
10: Tim and I have known each other for a long time, and actually a whole bunch of years we played together in men's leagues at Christie Heights and in other places in town, and just great friends. And I know he feels the same way I do, that we're simply blessed to have had the opportunities we've had.
9: A pair of Nebraska high school golfers are closing out their prep careers on a high note. As NCN's Peter Rice reports, it's because they won this year's Alliance All-Star Tournament.
11: Graduating high school golfers gathering in Kearney this week for one final tournament before taking the next steps in their careers. The Nebraska Lions All-Star Golf Tournament brought many of the state's best golfers to Meadowlark Hills Golf Course for 2 days of competition.
12: We were talking about what kinds of things can we do for the youth, specifically for the youth. And somebody said, hey, what about an All-Star tournament? And so we got to thinking, you know, the Shriners have football, the Coaches Association, they have multiple. And we found that nobody was really paying any attention to golfing. And we had at that time, we had a lot of the senior Lions were golfers. And they said, how about let's do an All-Star golf event? And that's kind of how it got started.
11: Players earned invitations through their performances at the state high school championships. Scotts Bluff graduate Addison Peck captured the girls' title. She'll continue her golf journey at UNL, where she'll study professional golf management. On the boys' side, Kearney Catholic graduate Nash Malone took first place on his home course. He'll continue playing golf at Southeast Community College.
13: I'm really excited to go to Beatrice in a couple months, or a month now, I guess, but I know a lot of the guys there, so it'll be a great experience in Calvin. Golfing for Calvin, the coach, it's going to be great. Yeah, I just want to thank the Lions and Meadowlark. The Lions are great people. It's super fun. I didn't know a lot about them, but I kind of do now. And it's awesome that they put this tournament on every year.
11: The Nebraska Lions have hosted the All-Star Tournament for nearly 25 years, giving many of the state's top senior golfers one final chance to compete before moving on to the next step of their lives. From Kearney, Peter Rice, News Channel Nebraska.
9: A former athletics director at the University of Nebraska could be getting a new job with a new arrival of the Cornhuskers. Sean Eichhorst is set to be named the next AD at the University of Wisconsin. Eichhorst came to Nebraska after working as AD at the University of Miami. His time at Lincoln was marred with questionable decision-making, most notably the replacement of Bo Pelini with Mike Riley. Eichhorst was eventually removed from his time at Nebraska before his contract was up, where he then went on to the University of Texas. Eichhorst was a deputy AD with the Badgers athletic department under Barry Alvarez. He enters with a football coach currently in a sticky situation as Luke Fickell and the Badgers are struggling to consistently find the win column.
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0: To develop across Kansas, storms will push up tonight. An upper level low further west will help support or increase the possibility of convection. So a few of those storms isolated severe across a big share of the state tonight. Odds lessen tomorrow. Last night with storms, Pierce picked up 2.25 inches, over 2 inches Foster, over 1.5 Carroll, Concord nearly 1.3, almost 1.25 at Spalding, Scotia, 84 hundredths, a little less at Hubbard, and just over 0.5 inch at Norfolk. So storms out there this hour starting to build the New England states, otherwise mostly hot across the country. Futurecast shows storms kind of scattered, isolated across our neck of the woods in the next couple of days. And there it is, all the heat.

heat, excessive heat warnings, and heat advisories across a big share of the U.S. For us, it varies tonight with lows 50s, 60s.

0: the board. Southwest Nebraska, also mainly 90s, run of 80s, Saturday through Monday. Storm chances for some on Saturday across central Nebraska, otherwise mainly a mix of 90s and upper 80s. Central Nebraska, the chance of storms about 50% Saturday night. Otherwise, we see a mix of 80s and 90s, mainly very warm to hot. Southeast Nebraska, 95 tomorrow, again on Friday, some 80s for Sunday, Monday, but again, mainly 90s. That's a look at your weather on NCN.
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0: the sponsor for a national mowing service. Anderson Ford of Lincoln providing more than $10,000 worth of repairs to Rodney Smith, who has founded the Raising Men and Women Lawn Care Service. Smith was in Nebraska honoring a kid when he drove to Iowa and hit a pair of deer. Stranded, a Nebraska family from Bellevue offered to have him stay the night, and Midwest Towing hauled his van from the Coy residence to Lincoln for free. This is the second time Smith has had a malfunction with his vehicle in this region, and Anderson Ford has stepped up to the plate on both occasions. Thanks for making NCN your choice for coverage of local stories mattering to you. From Norfolk to Valentine, Sydney to towns in the southeast, and right here in the Tri-Cities, we are News Channel Nebraska. 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
2: Thanks for joining us on News Channel Nebraska. Coming up this hour on NCN, no rest for firefighters in northwest Nebraska as they tackle the log road blaze igniting yesterday afternoon and still showing signs of life. A man was working when a trench collapsed and buried him. Quick action helped him get removed safely. Nebraska Attorney General Mike Hilgers has signed on the dotted line for the regulations sent to him by the Nebraska Medical Cannabis Commission. Vintage tractors are heading to the auction block in northeast Nebraska as a family looks to honor the legacy of the person who is collecting them. It hasn't happened much around the Cornhusker State this year, an extended heat pattern, and we seem to be in the midst of one now. Chief Forecaster Kent Bouton joins us for the first time this hour with a look at some of those temperatures and any severe weather chances.
3: Thanks, Dave. Well, some storms again tonight. There is a surface low pressure system and upper level low, and you can see the development of those storms at this hour. The SPC shows a slight chance or risk across most of Nebraska, so we're going to see some storms. Less of a risk for us tomorrow, not so the case in Kansas. A heat advisory runs for eastern southeast Nebraska until late tomorrow night. Excessive heat warning in Kansas and east through Friday night. So isolated storms tonight, 50s, 60s, 70s for lows. And then tomorrow, more heat, highs mainly in the 90s. Dave, back to you.
2: Kent, thanks. We'll check back with him a little later for a longer look at the forecast. For the time being, we're getting into the top stories from around Nebraska. Governor Pillen issuing an emergency declaration for the log road fire in northwest Nebraska, giving firefighters state resources and funding to protect people and property. Calmer winds have certainly eased the conditions firefighters are having to deal with. Throughout the late morning and early afternoon hours, there was far less smoke rising into the sky, especially compared to yesterday when gusts were reported by crews reaching 50 to 60 miles per hour, and the smoke was quite visible from satellite. Hundreds of firefighters hopping in their rigs to battle the flames. The latest information has the blaze at 1,200 acres and 0% contained, with local crews from across Nebraska being dispatched to help out those in the direct vicinity of the flames. As the afternoon hours turned into the evening, large clouds moved into the area with potential precipitation. The Crawford Volunteer Fire Department says a Type 3 incident management team is taking over communications and planning starting at 7 a.m. tomorrow. The South Fork Fire burned nearly 40,000 acres, and firefighters were finally able to get it fully contained within the last 2 weeks. Fireworks will be allowed in Hayes Springs after all. The Hayes Springs City Council voting this week to rescind its earlier resolution banning fireworks. The ban had been put in place because of dry conditions, high fire danger, and several large fires burning in the region. Fireworks have been a frequent topic of discussion across the region in recent weeks. Nearby Gordon ultimately deciding to allow fireworks after considering a similar ban. Restrictions remain in place elsewhere. Firework bans are still active in the cities of Alliance and Chatterin, as well as Kimball County, Box Butte County, plus the villages of Potter, Hemingford, and Harrison. A Lincoln woman is behind bars after she was found driving a stolen car in Norfolk last night. An officer located the stolen vehicle driving north on 13th Street near Casey's. Police identified the woman as 31-year-old Kayla Lee of Lincoln. After taking her into custody, authorities say they located meth in the vehicle, along with opioids, without a valid prescription. Officers later confirmed Lee had 6 active warrants out of Lancaster County. On top of the warrants, Lee was charged with 2 drug counts, possession of a stolen vehicle, and driving under suspension. A Yuling man who turned 19 last month has now been pulled over and charged with a driving violation on 8 different occasions. In a short driving career,

0: Here, this has gone from a potential mistake to a dangerous pattern. Maddox Wolf was seen heading north on Highway 77 Saturday afternoon at around 3:45, according to the Dodge County Sheriff's Office. The observing deputy followed Wolf, allegedly driving recklessly, and turned on the lights to stop Wolf, who kept heading north before turning west on Highway 275. Wolf eventually pulled over and was hit with 8 new charges. Court records show Wolf has been cited in Cumming, Dodge, Douglas, and Sarpy counties for those infractions from the past. Along with Wolf's reckless behavior, authorities say there were 2 others in the car with him. 18-year-old Kylie Medinger, who was cited for obstructing an officer and minor in possession, plus a 14-year-old. A man from Auburn was arrested after a father found him in the bedroom with his daughter. 31-year-old Wade Witt is charged with first-degree sexual assault of a child. Witt was discovered in the bedroom by a father and told the dad he was 23 at the time, according to an arrest affidavit. The 15-year-old girl had snuck Witt into the home in early June before the father found him and called the police, records show. The girl allegedly informed Witt of her age, according to the affidavit, and it eventually turned into a sexual assault, according to documents. The girl alleges there was sexual penetration. Witt has bonded out of Richardson County Jail, and his next court date is scheduled for July 13th. Rescue officials saving a construction worker trapped at a job site. Crews were called to a neighborhood near Linwood Lane and Northern Sky Road around 10:30 a.m. in Lincoln. Fire officials confirming to our news partners at KOLN. The man became trapped at a construction site. He was buried to the neck as crews worked to free dirt and clear airways.
1: We had our first crews here, and they were helping. First, they secured the site or see if it's safe, obviously, and start supporting the sides. So then we've been working as much as best we can to get in there and get him free.
0: By midday, he was freed down to his waist. His crews are waiting for a vacuum truck to help clear dirt. He has since been removed completely. No word on what caused the collapse yet.
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0: The Nebraska DHHS is partnering up with organizations with the goal of helping those using Medicaid to be in compliance with the new requirements. Nebraska became the first state in the union to adopt the work requirements for Medicaid recipients passed by Congress. Initially, DHHS is partnering with only a few organizations in the most populated areas of the state with goals of expanding those connections. DHHS says while the new requirements went into effect on May 1st, the full implementation will happen over time. Anyone with Medicaid eligibility ending on July 31st will be the first needed to show at least a month of compliance regarding work or volunteering to meet the regulations. The person who signed off on fighting the legality of medical cannabis has now signed off on the regulations submitted by the commission. Attorney General Mike Hilgers says he has approved and signed the regulations brought forth because he has to under Nebraska state statute. Within the same release, Hilgers mentioned a possibility the current act, voted into power by around 7 out of 10 Nebraskans, could be vacated through, quote, an outstanding legal challenge, end quote. He further mentioned the case is being considered by the Nebraska Supreme Court after Hilgers says his office, quote, uncovered

0: unprecedented levels of malfeasance relating to the ballot initiative, end quote. J.C. Todd was recently found guilty and convicted of improperly certifying signatures as a public notary. Hilgers also suggests the current regulations written under the guidance of the act could conflict with the federal constitution. President Trump and his administration recently reclassified medical cannabis, and a DEA hearing is currently underway in Washington, D.C. Hilger says because Nebraska was not included on the list of states where they can regulate medical cannabis-related crimes, Nebraska's act may be going against federal law. A Nebraska organization against transgender athletes competing in female sports says they have turned over the most signatures for a ballot initiative in state history. Fairness for Girls says they turned in 211,000 signatures to protect girls' sports. The organization says the petition was launched over 100 days ago, and signatures were collected from all 93 counties. The Supreme Court had a ruling permitting states to ban transgender athletes from girls' and women's sports teams after a 6-3 decision on the same day. Governor Pillen says the ruling affirms the actions Nebraskans have taken to keep men out of women's sports. Two cases lobbied by three women, all with the same goal, allowing moms to have help during an at-home birth. Nebraska is the only state in the U.S. not allowing nurse midwives to help a mother in those instances, according to reporting done by our news partners at the Nebraska Examiner. One of the women had her first child at home in South Dakota before moving to Nebraska. When she found out there was a ban before her second kid arrived, she decided to drive back north to have the child, according to a press release. The other two are expectant mothers who would prefer to have their children at home with some medical assistance. Outgoing State Senator Ben Hansen attempted to enact licensure for certified professional midwives while still in the unicameral, and it was rebuffed. The Nebraska Medical Association says CPMs do not have adequate training if complications arise. A certified nurse midwife would require a registered nursing degree. The NMA president says the organization is working to authorize CNMs to assist in out-of-hospital births when a pregnancy is considered low risk.
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5: Excessive heat will continue all the way through the 4th and into the weekend. We do get

0: a break from the showers and storms, but of course, we need that rain. So we see all the heat covering almost half of the country for the next few days, and then the wind up in the Dakotas. Rainfall totals last night netted Pierce 2.25 inches, over 2 inches, Foster 1.5 plus, Carroll, Concord, almost 1 1/3, and almost 1 1/4 at Spalding, 84 hundredths, Scotia, Hubbard, 81 hundredths, over 1/2 inch at Norfolk. So here comes some storms into this evening. Some of those could be isolated severe, according to the SPC. As we see, lows tonight varying from 55 west, 65 north, central east in the 70s. And then more heat tomorrow, 90s across the board. That is a look at your weather on News Channel Nebraska.
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2: Well, one southeast Nebraska city came up a little bit short when it comes to receiving some federal funding. Another will have some to help clean up and convert a contaminated site from a former metalwork operation. The city of Fairbury announcing in a news release they have been awarded a brownfields cleanup grant valued at $2 million, which will help with cleanup at what was once the Fairbury Iron and Metal site just south of Fairbury's downtown. City officials say studies over the last couple of years discovered the soil at the site was contaminated with potentially dangerous metals like arsenic and lead.

0: prompting this more involved, comprehensive cleanup process.
1: Typically, EPA likes to make sure that communities that are underinvested and just don't have the wherewithal and means through their capital and general fund budgets to address these types of issues, EPA likes to elevate them and get these opportunities on a level playing field with other larger communities with many more resources.
0: The goal has not just been to clean the site up and then be done. The city's been asking for public input about the general desire for the future of the space, including holding a town hall in January. The city says at least one more of those will be held in the near future as they narrow their focus on what the future park space could include. A Northeast Nebraska family tractor collection, potentially worth over $300,000, is heading to auction. NCN's Brendan Flood has the story.
2: The rumble of these John Deere tractors is more than the sound of an engine. For the Filsinger family, it's the sound of a lifetime of memories.
3: He was a jokester. He was constantly teasing people and loved his tractors, though. That's what we're here taking care of right now. So,
2: as Kevin Filsinger walks through the rows, every tractor reminds him of his dad. Some were rare finds. Others took years to restore. But each one reflects the pride Dwayne took in keeping history alive.
4: He was proud of it, and he loved, wanted to make sure that everything was running good.
2: That passion started young and grew into a collection of 25 John Deere tractors. His favorite models were the Orchard tractors, and all but three machines in his lot still run today.
5: For this family, tractors are worth more than just restored machinery. They're decades of memories, a father's lifelong passion, and hard work. And as some of these tractors get ready to be sold for auction, the family got to share in the legacy one last time.
3: It's something we've been processing for a while. In my mind, I think of it as this. My dad had a passion, and it was an amazing passion. He was a collector, and somebody else needs to enjoy this.
2: 7 years after Dwayne's passing, the family says letting go isn't easy. However, Dwayne's wife, Virginia, still holds on to the many memories her husband's collection has left behind.
6: He thought more of his tractors than anything. He loved his kids, but he tolerated his tractors.
5: While these tractors are soon to head to new owners, the Filsinger family still hopes that the history behind them never leaves. In Clearwater, Brendan Flood, News Channel Nebraska.
0: The catalog for the tractors are expected to be released in the middle of August, and the auction closes September 23rd.
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2: Pressure starting to develop across Kansas. Storms will push up tonight. An upper-level low further west will help support or increase the possibility of convection. So few of those storms isolated severe across a big share of the state tonight. Odds lessen tomorrow. Last night with storms, Pierce picked up 2.25 inches, over 2 inches Foster, over 1.5 Carroll, Concord nearly 1.33, almost 1.25 at Spalding, Scotia 84 hundredths, little less at Hubbard, and just over a half inch at Norfolk. So storms out there this hour starting to build the New England states, otherwise mostly hot across the country. Futurecast shows storms kind of scattered, isolated across our neck of the woods in the next couple of days. And there it is, all the heat, excessive heat warnings and heat advisories across a big share of the U.S. For us, it varies tonight with lows 50s, 60s, and 70s. Then more heat tomorrow in a big way, mainly 90s all the way across the state. So here comes the holiday weekend on the 4th, slightly cooler in northwest Nebraska, otherwise mainly 90s all the way across the board. Southwest Nebraska, also mainly 90s, a run of 80s Saturday through Monday. Storm chances for some on Saturday across central Nebraska, otherwise mainly a mix of 90s and upper 80s. Central Nebraska, the chance of storms about 50% Saturday night. Otherwise, we see a mix of 80s and 90s, mainly very warm to hot. Southeast Nebraska, 95 tomorrow, again on Friday, some 80s for Sunday, Monday, but again, mainly 90s. That's a look at your weather on NCN.
3: Nebraska getting a little more national representation after the 43rd annual NFHS National High School Hall of Fame induction ceremony last night. The great Jordan Larson was one of a dozen inductees in Salt Lake City. Larson jumped onto the stage of stardom at Logan View High School in Hooper, where she averaged 15 kills per match as a junior, setting a then Class C1 record. She would hammer home over 500 as a senior. To this day, her name still stands in the state record books as the most prolific server of all time. She holds the all-class record with 561 career aces, 179 in a season, and over 6.5 per match. Her career mark is 170 higher than the next closest girl. Larson would go on to play for the Nebraska Juniors at the USA Junior Olympics Girls Volleyball Championships and be named All-American 3 times. Some of the greatest to ever wear the letter N on the side of their helmet will get their time in the spotlight forevermore. Plus, Joe Bonansky from Chatterton State is the state college inductee for the class of 2026. The Football Hall of Fame class has been announced, and a few big names are on there. NCN's Jake Partecki joins us. Jake, what's your takeaway from the announcement?
4: Some really good names. I mean, it's a long list going back all the way to the 80s. And, you know, I think the two big names out of it are Levante David and Sam Foltz, which I know pulls the heartstrings for a lot of people. You know, I think Sam Foltz,

0: He was a great punter. He was a better person, which is, I think, a perfect fit for him to be in the Hall of Fame. And, Levante David being the other big name out of that group, I think is probably about as fitting as it can get because he is, he obviously had a great NFL career. He had a great college career. I think he, kind of bridged a gap kind of between the black shirts and where the football program is now with that success that he had in there. So it's a good group. I mean, you've got other guys in there too, like Corey Ross, Jim Scott. Charles Fryer and then Frank Solich and Kent Pavelka got a couple of awards. Pavelka obviously was a football announcer for, a couple decades, and then Frank Solich, obviously a former coach and player as well. So it's a good group, and looking forward to seeing that group get honored this season.
1: You also missed possibly the most notorious fullback of all time at the University of Nebraska, Corey Schlesinger, who
0: Yeah.
1: went on to star with the Detroit Lions and make holes for Barry Sanders.
0: Got scared to say his name improperly there. That's why I stayed away. But yes, he was awesome. I think there's Nebraska is probably the only school where you can look at up and down the fullbacks. You can go to the NFL site and look at fullbacks and be like, okay, I remember what he did in college and he did in college. If it's Janovich, if it's Schlesinger, I mean, they had fullbacks were kind of Nebraska's thing. And I know a lot of people would like to see that come back. I just don't know if it fits into today's game. I don't know about you, Dave.
1: It's a different game, certainly, but I love when people block because you're just showing a commitment to trying to do something for the team in general. Real quick on Sam Fultz, I still remember where I was when I found out the news. I was heading to Chicago for Big Ten Media Days, and our plane touched down, and everybody pulled out their phones, and it was a lot of Nebraska media members on the flight, and we were all just like in stunned silence at this point because Sam Fultz had just lost his life in a tragic way in Wisconsin after participating in a kicking camp. It's really tough to have to reflect on it once again, but everything Nebraska did around Sam Fultz throughout the years has been nothing but top-notch and first class.
0: 100%. I mean, I can't remember exactly where I was when it happened, but I know where I was when they played Fresno State and they did, they had one extra man off the field in honor of Sam Fultz and Fresno State declined the penalty. I mean, that was, you talk about sportsmanship, you talk about sports bringing two teams, two communities together. That was it right there. And yeah, I mean, I think Sam Fultz, you mentioned he was coming back from a kicking camp, right? He was doing, I think, what people remember Sam Fultz doing, and that's giving back to others and being a really good teammate, and teaching the next generation of punters, and with the next generation of punters trying to get better. So, yeah, I think it's a great thing that they honored him.
1: Speaking of bringing people together, the USA playing really well. And then you see Paraguay beats Germany. Do the Americans now have a chance when they take on Bosnia and Herzegovina? I don't think that's necessarily the threat, but further down the road, can the Americans do something wildly spectacular, which they've never done before? And that's get deep into the World Cup tournament.
0: Wouldn't it be something? I mean, this is by far, and I don't know about in your life, but definitely in mine, the best men's national team the United States has had in the World Cup. The only other one that rivals it a little bit would have been 2010. I believe it was 2010 where they went to Ghana. They lost to Ghana, and I believe the round of 32. And just, everybody was wrapped up in it then. It seems everybody's more wrapped up in it now. And I think a lot of that has to do with social media and more promotion of the World Cup as a whole and it being a lot of games in North America. But yeah, to answer your question, could they do it? Sure. I mean, they're in the round of 32. Anything can happen, as you mentioned, with Paraguay beating Germany. I think they probably want some help. They probably want to play some easier teams along the way. They're probably not going to get Bosnia all the way until they get to what we hope is the final. But yeah, I mean, this is the best team that I've seen them have in my lifetime. So I hope so.
1: Well, I know you wanted to talk about those Nebraska football jerseys, but we're just going to have to pass on the topic for today.
0: That's fine by me. I think everyone, let's just say this, my opinion's up there just about with everyone else's.
1: Whatever do you mean?
0: What I mean is, I don't think they're very good.
1: The heat is here, and some are more chances for severe weather after storms built up and moved through yesterday evening. Chief Forecaster Kent Bouton joins us once again with a check of the weather.
2: Thanks, Dave. Well, some storms again tonight. There is a surface low pressure system, an upper level low, and you can see the development of those storms.

0: at this hour. The SPC shows a slight chance or risk across most of Nebraska, so we're going to see some storms. Less of a risk for us tomorrow, not so the case in Kansas. A heat advisory runs for eastern, southeast Nebraska until late tomorrow night. Excessive heat warning in Kansas and east through Friday night. So isolated storms tonight, 50s, 60s, 70s for lows. And then tomorrow, more heat, highs mainly in the 90s. Dave, back to you.
1: Kent, thanks again. He's coming back in less than 10 minutes for another round with Mother Nature, right here on News Channel Nebraska. A student-led group in Columbus is turning big dreams into reality after officially breaking ground on a piece of lost Americana. NCN's Tyler Murphy has the story.
2: Decades, drive-in movie theaters have been a piece of Americana nostalgia that's been lost. But now one student-led group here in Columbus is turning that nostalgia into reality.
3: The ground is broken.
4: At 10 a.m. Tuesday, dreams officially hit the dirt at Pawnee Park. The Legacy Youth Foundation of Columbus broke ground on a new drive-in theater project, a student-led effort that began with just 12 local youth 3 years ago.
5: And so we just kind of started dreaming big, and a consensus among the group was a drive-in movie theater. And we always talked about how we wanted to leave a legacy. You know, I love Columbus, so just to pay back and like say thank you is just a super important thing for me.
4: The students needed to learn quickly to take the project from an idea to the construction phase.
6: Initially, I'll admit, I was completely overwhelmed with the project. With our unique situation of actually constructing in a public park, we not only had to work with, obviously, our team of engineers for designing the screen itself, but also to work with the city to ensure that everything was up to their codes as well.
4: The students also partnered with city leaders and local businesses. Supporter Mark Bierman is anchoring the $72,000 budget by donating all the labor.
7: As far as calling people and scheduling and contacting and putting it all together, they do it, and it's just completely unique and exciting to be part of this. It all comes down to mentorship. You know, they ask the right questions, we give them the nudge in the right direction, but they kind of lead the way.
4: For these organizers, the project stands as proof of what the next generation can accomplish when given the chance.
6: Never underestimate the youth. I truly believe that youth have an untapped power in communities.
5: No dream is too big. And even though it might seem like that at times, like this is a perfect example of that. If you find the right people and the right partners, you can do anything you want.
2: Organizers tell me they're shooting for an end of summer first screening, but the movie is up for discussion. It could be anything from Smokey and the Bandit to Toy Story. I personally want to see The Sandlot. From here in Columbus, Tyler Murphy, News Channel Nebraska.
1: In a red state like Nebraska, three registered Democrats are running for statewide office against Republicans in this year's general election. All three say they know their campaigns may be an uphill battle. And as NCN's Tim Hackett reports, they're embracing the challenge.
8: In vying for the chance to become a relatively rare Democrat to occupy a Nebraska political office, took part in a candidate forum in the tiny town of Tobias last Thursday, all testifying to the value of meeting prospective voters in person and getting a chance to directly spread their messages. Secretary of State candidate Sarah Slattery said the current holder of that office, Bob Evnen, has established Nebraska as the gold standard for how safe and fair elections should be run. But Evnen was ousted by election security critic Scott Peterson in the Republican primary. And Slattery said that the nature of this campaign for this particular kind of office could provide a pathway for someone from a so-called underdog party to make some noise.
9: Sticking to your partisan guns is necessarily what people are doing because it's gotten us here and everyone is suffering equally. We're all paying too much for gas. I think that because of the nature of this office, that this race is going to be more competitive than people maybe would have thought.
8: Attorney General candidate Jocelyn Brasher is fully aware that her campaign could be an uphill battle, but that's mainly because she knows the office and the person occupying it on a direct level. Brasher was an assistant attorney general for 5 years and overlapped for about a year with current AG Mike Hilgers, whom Brasher says has taken the office in the wrong direction.
10: My message is resonating. I'm running a very nonpartisan campaign because this is a partisan office. I'm running as a Democrat, but we need to leave the politics out of this office, and that is something Mike Hilgers has not done. He has brought the politics way too much into this office. He's taken this office in the wrong direction over the past 3.5 years, and the people don't like what he's done with this office.
8: Meanwhile, Michaela Conway, candidate for the District 5 seat on the State Board of Education, mostly rejected the notion of being the underdog candidate in her campaign against Republican Angie Ebersbacher because 4 of the 8 seats on the board are currently held by Democrats. Though that fact shouldn't matter much, Conway said, in what is supposed to be a nonpartisan position that focuses much more on policy rather than political agendas.
11: It's a nonpartisan position, and it makes decisions for the entire state. No matter where those students live, no matter where those teachers are working, the decisions made by the board impact everyone. We may not share politics, and that's okay. I think what we have to remember going into this is that we do share priorities.
8: Election day is November 3rd. From Tobias, Tim Hackett, News Channel Nebraska.
1: The Nebraska Court of Appeals denying an Osceola man convicted of killing a Columbus woman. 37-year-old Anthony Madison will be sentenced to 98 years total in prison related to the 2022 death of 25-year-old Jasmine Garnett, whose body was found in a field near Harvard. Madison initially pleaded no contest to the charges as part of a plea bargain, later asking to withdraw his no contest plea at sentencing, and the judge denied it, sending him to prison. In his appeal, Madison argued, in part, his medication impaired his judgment, and the court should have allowed him to change his plea. In today's ruling, the appeals court said there was nothing in the record which showed Madison was under the influence of any medication at the time he entered his plea. Madison has also appealed his conviction and sentence to the Nebraska Supreme Court. The Omaha Police Department is asking anyone who may have knowledge about a shooting on June 20th to come forward, and there's now a reward being made available for good information resulting in an arrest. OPD says it happened at around 3 a.m. in the area of North 24th Street and Lizzie Robinson Avenue. 28-year-old Jamise Thompson was shot and killed, and 16-year-old DeJour Levering was injured. Authorities say any video from a phone, dash cam, or surveillance footage could be useful in solving the case. There's a QR code and a website link where information can be sent. Anonymity will be respected, and the Omaha Crime Stoppers website is also an option, or the P3 Tips mobile app. Any tips leading to the arrest of a homicide suspect could be eligible for $35,000 cash. A Bennington couple is behind bars after covering up the sexual assault of a child. Bennington police say they arrested 39-year-old Joseph Michael Thomas Bruce and Lindsay K. Smith on Sunday. Officials say the couple did stop the years of abuse after learning about the incident, and they allegedly tried to protect the suspect by coming up with a bribe. Authorities are still investigating the case and issued warrants last week for 2 more suspects, who are both believed to be living in another state. Coming up next on NCN, Kent's In with a fuller version of the forecast for all portions of Nebraska.
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14: Scotty McCreary at the Lincoln County Fair, North Platte, Nebraska, Friday, July 24th.
0: Will continue all the way through the 4th and into the weekend. We do get a break from the showers and storms, but of course we need that rain. So we see all the heat covering almost half of the country for the next few days, and then the wind up in the Dakotas. Rainfall totals last night netted Pierce 2.25 inches, over 2 inches. Foster, 1.5+. Carroll, Concord, almost 1 1/3. And almost 1 1/4 at Spalding, 0.84. Scotia, Hubbard, 0.81, over 0.5 inch. and Norfolk. So here comes some storms into this evening. Some of those could be isolated severe.

0: year, according to the SPC. As we see, lows tonight varying from 55 west, 65 north, central east in the 70s. And then more heat tomorrow, 90s across the board. That is a look at your weather on News Channel Nebraska.
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5: Are there weeds popping up in your soybean fields right now? I'm Darren Hefty, along with my brother Brian, on this week's Ag PhD show. Is there a rescue for late season weeds that emerge in soybeans? We'll talk about that on our show.
6: 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Do this, and you'll have far fewer rootworms in your corn next year.
5: We've got a Weed of the Week and much more on this week's Ag PhD.
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2: A pair of longtime high school basketball coaches going into a National Hall of Fame. Seven-time state champ basketball coach Doug Woodard entered the National High School Athletic Coaches Association Hall of Fame today. Woodard won 669.

0: 9 games in his 41 years at Roncalli Catholic in Bellevue West. Getting inducted alongside Woodard was fellow coach Tim Cannon. In his 43 years on the sidelines, Cannon won two state titles with 539 victories at Omaha Cathedral, Omaha Bryan, and Millard North. Woodard says their relationship goes back a ways.
1: Tim and I have known each other for a long time, and actually a whole bunch of years we played together in men's leagues at Christie Heights and in other places in town, and just great friends. And I know he feels the same way I do, that we're simply blessed to have had the opportunities we've had.
0: A pair of Nebraska high school golfers are closing out their prep careers on a high note. As NCN's Peter Rice reports, it's because they won this year's Alliance All-Star Tournament.
2: Graduating high school golfers gathering in Kearney this week for one final tournament before taking the next steps in their careers. The Nebraska Lions All-Star Golf Tournament brought many of the state's best golfers to Meadowlark Hills Golf Course for 2 days of competition.
3: We were talking about what kinds of things can we do for the youth, specifically for the youth. And somebody said, hey, what about an All-Star Tournament? And so we got to thinking, you know, the Shriners have football, the Coaches Association, they have multiple. And we found that nobody was really paying any attention to golfing. And we had at that time, senior Lions were golfers. And they said, how about let's do an all-star golf event? And that's kind of how it got started.
2: Players earned invitations through their performances at the state high school championships. Scotts Bluff graduate Addison Peck captured the girls' title. She'll continue her golf journey at UNL, where she'll study professional golf management. On the boys' side, Kearney Catholic graduate Nash Malone took first place on his home course. He'll continue playing golf at Southeast Community College.
4: I'm really excited to go to Beatrice in a couple months, or a month now, I guess. But I know a lot of the guys there, so it'll be a great experience in Calvin. Golfing for Calvin, the coach, it's going to be great. Yeah, I just want to thank the Lions and Meadowlark. The Lions are great, the great people. It's super fun. I didn't know a lot about them, but I kind of do now. And it's awesome that they put this tournament on every year.
2: The Nebraska Lions have hosted the All-Star Tournament for nearly 25 years, giving many of the state's top senior golfers one final chance to compete before moving on to the next step of their lives. From Kearney, Peter Rice, News Channel Nebraska.
0: A former athletics director at the University of Nebraska could be getting a new job with a new arrival of the Cornhuskers. Sean Eichhorst is set to be named the next AD at the University of Wisconsin. Eichhorst came to Nebraska after working as AD at the University of Miami. His time at Lincoln was marred with questionable decision-making, most notably the replacement of Bo Pelini with Mike Riley. Eichhorst was eventually removed from his time at Nebraska before his contract was up, where he then went on to the University of Texas. Eichhorst was a deputy AD with the Badgers Athletic Department under Barry Alvarez. He enters with a football coach currently in a sticky situation as Luke Fickell and the Badgers are struggling to consistently find the win column.
5: Low pressure starting to develop across Kansas. Storms will push up tonight. An upper level low further west will help support or increase the possibility of convection. So a few of those storms isolated severe across a big share of the state tonight. Odds lessen tomorrow. Last night with storms, Pierce picked up 2.25 inches. Over 2 inches, Foster, over 1.5, Carroll, Concord, nearly 1.3, almost 1.25 at Spalding, Scotia, 84 hundredths, little less at Hubbard, and just over 0.5 inch at Norfolk. So storms out there this hour, starting to build the New England states, otherwise mostly hot across the country. Futurecast shows storms kind of scattered, isolated across our neck of the woods in the next couple of days. And there it is, all the heat, excessive heat warnings and heat advisories across a big share of the U.S. For us, it varies tonight with lows 50s, 60s, and 70s, then more heat tomorrow in a big way, mainly 90s all the way across.

0: some chances for some on Saturday across central Nebraska. Otherwise, mainly a mix of 90s and upper 80s. Central Nebraska, the chance of storms about 50% Saturday night. Otherwise, we see a mix of 80s and 90s, mainly very warm to hot. Southeast Nebraska, 95 tomorrow, again on Friday, some 80s for Sunday, Monday, but again, mainly 90s. That's a look at your weather on NCN.
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0: A Nebraska car dealership has become the de facto sponsor for a national mowing service. Anderson Ford of Lincoln providing more than $10,000 worth of repairs to Rodney Smith, who has founded the Raising Men and Women Lawn Care Service. Smith was in Nebraska honoring a kid when he drove to Iowa and hit a pair of deer. Stranded, a Nebraska family from Bellevue offered to have him stay the night, and Midwest Towing hauled his van from the Coy residence to Lincoln for free. This is the second time Smith has had a malfunction with his vehicle in this region, and Anderson Ford has stepped up to the plate on both occasions. Thanks for making NCN your choice for coverage of local stories mattering to you. From Norfolk to Valentine, Sydney to towns in the southeast, and right here in the Tri-Cities, we are News Channel Nebraska. 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
1: Thanks for joining us on News Channel Nebraska. Coming up this hour on NCN, no rest for firefighters in Northwest Nebraska as they tackle the log road blaze igniting yesterday afternoon and still showing signs of life. A man was working when a trench collapsed and buried him. Quick action helped him get removed safely. Nebraska Attorney General Mike Hilgers has signed on the dotted line for the regulations sent to him by the Nebraska Medical Cannabis Commission. Vintage tractors are heading to the auction block in Northeast Nebraska as a family looks to honor the legacy of the person who is collecting them. It hasn't happened much around the Cornhusker State this year, an extended heat pattern, and we seem to be in the midst of one now. Chief Forecaster Kent Bouton joins us for the first time this hour with a look at some of those temperatures and any severe weather chances.
2: Thanks, Dave. Well, some storms again tonight. There is a surface low pressure system and upper level low, and you can see the development of those storms at this hour. The SPC shows a slight chance or risk across most of Nebraska, so we're going to see some storms. Less of a risk for us tomorrow, not so the case in Kansas. A heat advisory runs for eastern Southeast Nebraska until late tomorrow night. Excessive heat warning in Kansas and east through Friday night. So isolated storms tonight, 50s, 60s, 70s for lows. And then tomorrow, more heat, highs mainly in the 90s. Dave, back to you.
1: Kent, thanks. We'll check back with him a little later for a longer look at the forecast. For the time being, we're getting into the top stories from around Nebraska. Governor Pillen issuing an emergency declaration. Firefighter state resources and funding to protect people and property. Calmer winds have certainly eased the conditions firefighters are having to deal with. Throughout the late morning and early afternoon hours, there was far less smoke rising into the sky, especially compared to yesterday when gusts were reported by crews reaching 50 to 60 miles per hour, and hundreds of firefighters hopping in their rigs to battle the flames. The latest information has the blaze at 1,200 acres and 0% contained, with local crews from across Nebraska being dispatched to help out those in the direct vicinity of the flames. As the afternoon hours turned into the evening, large clouds moved into the area with potential precipitation. The Crawford Volunteer Fire Department says a Type 3 incident management team is taking over communications and planning starting at 7 a.m. tomorrow. The South Fork Fire burned nearly 40,000 acres, and firefighters were finally able to get it fully contained within the last 2 weeks. Fireworks will be allowed in Hayes Springs after all. The Hayes Springs City Council voting this week to rescind its earlier resolution banning fireworks. The ban had been put in place because of dry conditions, high fire danger, and several large fires burning in the region. Fireworks have been a frequent topic of discussion across the region in recent weeks. Nearby Gordon ultimately deciding to allow fireworks after considering a similar ban. Restrictions remain in place elsewhere. Firework bans are still active in the cities of Alliance and Chatterton, as well as Kimball County, Box Butte County, plus the villages of Potter, Hemingford, and Harrison. A Lincoln woman is behind bars after she was found driving a stolen car in Norfolk last night. An officer located the stolen vehicle driving north on 13th Street near Casey's. Police identified the woman as 31-year-old Kayla Lee of Lincoln. After taking her into custody, authorities say they located meth in the vehicle, along with opioids, without a valid prescription. Officers later confirmed Lee had 6 active warrants out of Lancaster County. On top of the warrants, Lee was charged with 2 drug counts, possession of a stolen vehicle, and driving under suspension. A Ewing man who turned 19 last month has now been pulled over and charged with a driving violation on 8 different occasions. In a short driving career, this has gone from a potential mistake to a dangerous pattern. Maddox Wolf was seen heading north on Highway 77 Saturday afternoon at around 3:45.

0: 5, according to the Dodge County Sheriff's Office. The observing deputy followed Wolf, allegedly driving recklessly, and turned on the lights to stop Wolf, who kept heading north before turning west on Highway 275. Wolf eventually pulled over and was hit with 8 new charges. Court records show Wolf has been cited in Cumming, Dodge, Douglas, and Sarpy counties for those infractions from the past. Along with Wolf's reckless behavior, authorities say there were 2 others in the car with him. 18-year-old Kylie Medinger, who was cited for obstructing an officer and minor in possession, plus a 14-year-old. A man from Auburn was arrested after a father found him in the bedroom with his daughter. 31-year-old Wade Witt is charged with first-degree sexual assault of a child. Witt was discovered in the bedroom by a father and told the dad he was 23 at the time, according to an arrest affidavit. The 15-year-old girl had snuck Witt into the home in early June before the father found him and called the police, records show. The girl allegedly informed Witt of her age, according to the affidavit, and it eventually turned into a sexual assault, according to documents. The girl alleges there was sexual penetration. Witt has bonded out of Richardson County Jail, and his next court date is scheduled for July 13th. Rescue officials saving a construction worker trapped at a job site. Crews were called to a neighborhood near Linwood Lane and Northern Sky Road around 10:30 a.m. in Lincoln. Fire officials confirming to our news partners at KOLN. The man became trapped at a construction site. He was buried to the neck as crews worked to free dirt and clear airways.
1: We had our first crews here and they were helping. First, they secured the site or see if it's safe, obviously, and start supporting the sides. So then we've been working as best we can to get in there and get him free.
0: By midday, he was freed down to his waist. His crews were waiting for a vacuum truck to help clear dirt. He has since been removed completely. No word on what caused the collapse yet.
2: It's a double headliner knockout. Little Texas brings the Platinum 90 sing-alongs that still crank like it's 1994.
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0: The Nebraska DHHS is partnering up with organizations with the goal of helping those using Medicaid to be in compliance with the new requirements. Nebraska became the first state in the union to adopt the work requirements for Medicaid recipients passed by Congress. Initially, DHHS is partnering with only a few organizations in the most populated areas of the state with goals of expanding those connections. DHHS says while the new requirements went into effect on May 1st, the full implementation will happen over time. Anyone with Medicaid eligibility ending on July 31st will be the first needed to show at least a month of compliance regarding work or volunteering to meet the regulations. The person who signed off on fighting the legality of medical cannabis has now signed off on the regulations submitted by the commission. Attorney General Mike Hilgers says he has approved and signed the regulations brought forth because he has to under Nebraska state statute. Within the same release, Hilgers mentioned a possibility the current act, voted into power by around 7 out of 10 Nebraskans, could be vacated through, quote, an outstanding legal challenge, end quote. He further mentioned the case is being considered by the Nebraska Supreme Court after Hilger says his office, quote, uncovered unprecedented levels of malfeasance relating to the ballot initiative, end quote. J.C. Todd was recently found guilty and convicted of improperly certifying signatures as a public notary. Hilgers also suggests the current regulations written under the guidance of the act could conflict with the federal constitution. President Trump and his administration recently reclassified medical cannabis, and a DEA hearing is currently underway in Washington, D.C. Hilger says because Nebraska was not included on the list of states where they can regulate medical cannabis-related crimes, Nebraska's act may be going against federal law. A Nebraska organization against transgender athletes competing in female sports says they have turned over the most signatures for a ballot initiative in state history. Fairness for Girls says they turned in 211,000 signatures to protect girls' sports. The organization says the petition was launched over 100 days ago, and signatures were collected from all 93 counties. The Supreme Court had a ruling permitting states to ban transgender athletes from girls' and women's sports teams after a 6-3 decision on the same day. Governor Pillen says the ruling affirms the actions Nebraskans have taken to keep men out of women's sports. Two cases lobbied by three women, all with the same goal, allowing moms to have help during an at-home birth. Nebraska is the only state in the U.S. not allowing nurse midwives to help a mother in those instances, according to reporting done by our news partners at the Nebraska Examiner. One of the women had her first child at home in South Dakota before moving to Nebraska. When she found out there was a ban before her second kid arrived, she decided to drive back north to have the child, according to a press release. The other two are expectant mothers who would prefer to have their children at home with some medical assistance. Outgoing State Senator Ben Hansen attempted to enact licensure for certified professional midwives while still in the unicameral, and it was rebuffed. The Nebraska Medical Association says CPMs do not have adequate training if complications arise. A certified nurse midwife would require a registered nursing degree. The NMA president says the organization is working to authorize CNMs to assist in out-of-hospital births when a pregnancy is considered low risk.
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17: Way through the fourth and into the weekend. We do get a break from to showers and storms, but of course, we need that rain. So

0: we see all the heat covering almost half of the country for the next few days, and then the wind up in the Dakotas. Rainfall totals last night netted Pierce 2.25 inches, over 2 inches, Foster 1.5 plus, Carroll, Concord almost 1 1/3, and almost 1 1/4 at Spalding, 84 hundredths, Scotia, Hubbard 81 hundredths, over 1/2 inch at Norfolk. So here comes some storms into this evening. Some of those could be isolated severe, according to the SPC. As we see, lows tonight varying from 55 west, 65 north, central east in the 70s. And then more heat tomorrow, 90s across the board. That is a look at your weather on News Channel Nebraska.
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2: Well, one southeast Nebraska city came up a little bit short when it comes to receiving some federal funding. Another will have some to help clean up and convert a contaminated site from a former metalwork operation. The city of Fairbury announcing in a news release they have been awarded a brownfields cleanup grant valued at $2 million, which will help with cleanup at what was once the Fairbury Iron and Metal site just south of Fairbury's downtown. City officials say studies over the last couple of years discovered the soil at the site was contaminated with potentially dangerous metals like arsenic and lead, prompting this more involved comprehensive cleanup process.
8: Typically, EPA likes to make sure that communities that are

0: underinvested and just don't have the wherewithal and means through their capital and general fund budgets to address these types of issues. EPA likes to elevate them and get these opportunities on a level playing field with other larger communities with many more resources.
1: The goal has not just been to clean the site up and then be done. The city's been asking for public input about the general desire for the future of the space, including holding a town hall in January. The city says at least one more of those will be held in the near future as they narrow their focus on what the future park space could include. A Northeast Nebraska family tractor collection, potentially worth over $300,000, is heading to auction. NCN's Brendan Flood has the story.
2: The rumble of these John Deere tractors is more than the sound of an engine. For the Filsinger family, it's the sound of a lifetime of memories.
3: He was a jokester. He was constantly teasing people and loved his tractors, though. That's what we're here taking care of right now. So,
2: as Kevin Filsinger walks through the rows, every tractor reminds him of his dad. Some were rare finds. Others took years to restore. But each one reflects the pride Dwayne took in keeping history alive.
4: He was proud of it, and he loved, wanted to make sure that everything was running good.
2: That passion started young and grew into a collection of 25 John Deere tractors. His favorite models were the Orchard tractors, and all but three machines in his lot still run today.
5: For this family, tractors are worth more than just restored machinery. They're decades of memories, a father's lifelong passion, and hard work. And as some of these tractors get ready to be sold for auction, the family got to share in the legacy one last time.
3: It's something we've been processing for a while. In my mind, I think of it as this. My dad had a passion, and it was an amazing passion. He was a collector, and somebody else needs to enjoy this.
2: 7 years after Dwayne's passing, the family says letting go isn't easy. However, Dwayne's wife, Virginia, still holds on to the many memories her husband's collection has left behind.
6: He thought more of his tractors than anything. He loved his kids, but he tolerated his tractors.
5: While these tractors are soon to head to new owners, the Filsinger family still hopes that the history behind them never leaves. In Clearwater, Brendan Flood, News Channel Nebraska.
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12: Low pressure starting to develop across Kansas. Storms will push up tonight. An upper level low further west will help support or increase the possibility of convection. So a few of those storms isolated severe across a big share of the state tonight. Odds lessen tomorrow. Last night with storms, Pierce picked up 2.25 inches, over 2 inches Foster, over 1.5 Carroll, Concord nearly 1.3, almost 1.25 at Spalding, Scotia 84 hundredths, little less at Hubbard, and just over 0.5 inch at Norfolk. So storms out there this hour starting to build the New England states, otherwise mostly hot across the country. Futurecast shows storms kind of scattered, isolated across our neck of the woods in the next couple of days. And there it is, all the heat, excessive heat warnings and heat advisories across a big share of the U.S. For us, it varies tonight with lows 50s, 60s, and 70s. Then more heat tomorrow in a big way, mainly 90s all the way across the state. So here comes the holiday weekend on the 4th, slightly cooler in northwest Nebraska, otherwise mainly 90s all the way across the board. Southwest Nebraska, also mainly 90s, a run of 80s Saturday through Monday. Storm chances for some on Saturday across central Nebraska, otherwise mainly a mix of 90s and upper 80s. Central Nebraska, the chance of storms about 50% Saturday night. Otherwise, we see a mix of 80s and 90s, mainly very warm to hot. Southeast Nebraska, 95 tomorrow, again on Friday, some 80s for Sunday, Monday, but again, mainly 90s. That's a look at your weather on NCN.
1: Nebraska getting a little more national representation after the 43rd annual NFHS National High School Hall of Fame induction ceremony last night. The great Jordan Larson was one of a dozen inductees in Salt Lake City. Larson jumped onto the stage of stardom at Logan View High School in Hooper, where she averaged 15 kills per match as a junior, setting a then Class C1 record. She would hammer home over 500 as a senior. To this day, her name still stands in the state record books as the most prolific server of all time. She holds the all-class record with 561 career aces, 179 in a season, and over 6.5 per match. Her career mark is 170 higher than the next closest girl. Larson would go on to play for the Nebraska Juniors at the USA Junior Olympics Girls Volleyball Championships and be named All-American 3 times. Some of the greatest to ever wear the letter N on the side of their helmet will get their time in the spotlight forevermore. Plus, Joe Bonansky from Chatterton State is the State College inductee for the class of 2026. The Football Hall of Fame class has been announced and a few big names are on there. NCN's Jake Bartecki joins us. Jake, what's your takeaway from the announcement?
13: Some really good names. I mean, it's a long list going back all the way to the 80s. And, you know, I think the two big names out of it are Levante David and Sam Foltz, which I know pulls the heartstrings for a lot of people. You know, I think Sam Foltz, you know, he was a great punter. He was a better person, which is, I think, a perfect fit for him to be in the Hall of Fame. And, you know, Levante David being the other big name out of that group, I think is probably

0: about as fitting as it can get, because he is, he obviously had a great NFL career. He had a great college career. I think he, kind of bridged a gap kind of between the black shirts and where the football program is now with that success that he had in there. So it's a good group. I mean, you've got other guys in there too, like Corey Ross, Jim Scott, Charles Fryer, and then Frank Solich and Kent Pavelka got a couple of awards. Pavelka obviously was a football announcer for, a couple decades, and then Frank Solich, obviously a former coach and player as well. So it's a good group, and looking forward to seeing that group get honored this season.
1: You also missed possibly the most notorious fullback of all time at the University of Nebraska, Corey Schlesinger, who
0: Yep.
1: went on to star with the Detroit Lions and make holes for Barry Sanders.
0: Got scared to say his name improperly there. That's why I stayed away. But yes, he was awesome. I think there's Nebraska is probably the only school where you can look at up and down the fullbacks. So you can go to the NFL site and look at fullbacks and be like, okay, I remember what he did in college and he did in college. If it's Janovich, if it's Schlesinger, I mean, they had fullbacks were kind of Nebraska's thing. And I know a lot of people would like to see that come back. I just don't know if it fits into today's game. I don't know about you, Dave.
1: It's a different game, certainly, but I love when people block because you're just showing a commitment to trying to do something for the team in general. Real quick on Sam Fultz, I still remember where I was when I found out the news. I was heading to Chicago for Big Ten Media Days, and our plane touched down, and everybody pulled out their phones, and it was a lot of Nebraska media members on the flight, and we were all just like in stunned silence at this point because Sam Fultz had just lost his life in a tragic way in Wisconsin after participating in a kicking camp. It's really tough to have to reflect on it once again, but everything Nebraska did around Sam Fultz throughout the years has been nothing but top-notch and first class.
0: 100%. I mean, I can't remember exactly where I was when it happened, but I know where I was when they played Fresno State and they did, they had one extra man off the field in honor of Sam Fultz and Fresno State declined the penalty. I mean, that was, you talk about sportsmanship, you talk about sports bringing two teams, two communities together. That was it right there. And yeah, I mean, I think Sam Fultz, you mentioned he was coming back from a kicking camp, right? He was doing, I think, what people remember Sam Fultz doing, and that's giving back to others and being a really good teammate, and teaching the next generation of punters, and with the next generation of punters trying to get better. So, yeah, I think it's a great thing that they honored him.
1: Speaking of bringing people together, the USA playing really well. And then you see Paraguay beats Germany. Do the Americans now have a chance when they take on Bosnia and Herzegovina? I don't think that's necessarily the threat, but further down the road, can the Americans do something wildly spectacular, which they've never done before? And that's get deep into the World Cup tournament.
0: Wouldn't it be something? I mean, this is by far, and I don't know about in your life, but definitely in mine, the best men's national team the United States has had in the World Cup. The only other one that rivals it a little bit would have been 2010. I believe it was 2010 when they went to Ghana. They lost to Ghana, and I believe around 32. And just, everybody was wrapped up in it then. It seems everybody's more wrapped up in it now. And I think a lot of that has to do with social media and more promotion of the World Cup as a whole and it being a lot of games in North America. But yeah, to answer your question, could they do it? Sure. I mean, they're in the round of 32. Anything can happen, as you mentioned, with Paraguay beating Germany. I think they probably want some help. They probably want to play some easier teams along the way. They're probably not going to get Bosnia all the way until they get to what we hope is the final. But yeah, I mean, this is the best team that I've seen them have in my lifetime. So I hope so.
1: Well, I know you wanted to talk about those Nebraska football jerseys, but we're just going to have to pass on the topic for today.
0: That's fine by me. I think everyone, let's just say this, my opinion's up there just about with everyone else's.
1: Whatever do you mean?
0: What I mean is, I don't think they're very good.
1: The heat is here, and so are more chances for severe weather after storms built up and moved through yesterday evening. Chief Forecaster Kent Bowden joins us once again with a check of the weather.
2: Thanks, Dave. Well, some storms again tonight. There is a surface low pressure system, an upper level low, and you can see the development of those storms at this hour. The SPC shows a slight chance or risk across most of Nebraska, so we're going to see

0: some storms. Less of a risk for us tomorrow. Not so the case in Kansas. A heat advisory runs for eastern, southeast Nebraska until late tomorrow night. Excessive heat warning in Kansas and east through Friday night. So isolated storms tonight, 50s, 60s, 70s for lows. And then tomorrow, more heat, highs mainly in the 90s. Dave, back to you.
1: Kent, thanks again. He's coming back in less than 10 minutes for another round with Mother Nature, right here on News Channel Nebraska. A student-led group in Columbus is turning big dreams into reality after officially breaking ground on a piece of lost Americana. NCN's Tyler Murphy has the story.
2: Decades, drive-in movie theaters have been a piece of Americana nostalgia that's been lost. But now one student-led group here in Columbus is turning that nostalgia into reality.
3: The ground is broken.
4: At 10 a.m. Tuesday, dreams officially hit the dirt at Pawnee Park. The Legacy Youth Foundation of Columbus broke ground on a new drive-in theater project, a student-led effort that began with just 12 local youth 3 years ago.
5: And so we just kind of started dreaming big, and a consensus among the group was a drive-in movie theater. And we always talked about how we wanted to leave a legacy. You know, I love Columbus, so just to pay back and like say thank you is just a super important thing for me.
4: The students needed to learn quickly to take the project from an idea to the construction phase.
6: Initially, I'll admit, I was completely overwhelmed with the project. With our unique situation of actually constructing in a public park, we not only had to work with, obviously, our team of engineers for designing the screen itself, but also to work with the city to ensure that everything was up to their codes as well.
4: The students also partnered with city leaders and local businesses. Supporter Mark Bierman is anchoring the $72,000 budget by donating all the labor.
7: As far as calling people and scheduling and contacting and putting it all together, they do it, and it's just completely unique and exciting to be part of this. It all comes down to mentorship. You know, they ask the right questions, and we give them the nudge in the right direction, but they kind of lead the way.
4: For these organizers, the project stands as proof of what the next generation can accomplish when given the chance.
6: Never underestimate the youth. I truly believe that youth have an untapped power in communities.
5: No dream is too big. And even though it might seem like it at times, like this is a perfect example of that. If you find the right people and the right partners, you can do anything you want.
2: Organizers tell me they're shooting for an end of summer first screening, but the movie is up for discussion. It could be anything from Smokey and the Bandit to Toy Story. I personally want to see The Sandlot. From here in Columbus, Tyler Murphy, News Channel Nebraska.
1: In a red state like Nebraska, three registered Democrats are running for statewide office against Republicans in this year's general election. All three say they know their campaigns may be an uphill battle. And as NCN's Tim Hackett reports, they're embracing the challenge.
8: In vying for the chance to become a relatively rare Democrat to occupy a Nebraska political office, took part in a candidate forum in the tiny town of Tobias last Thursday, all testifying to the value of meeting prospective voters in person and getting a chance to directly spread their messages. Secretary of State candidate Sarah Slattery said the current holder of that office, Bob Evnen, has established Nebraska as the gold standard for how safe and fair elections should be run. But Evnen was ousted by election security critic Scott Peterson in the Republican primary. And Slattery said that the nature of this campaign for this particular kind of office could provide a pathway for someone from a so-called underdog party to make some noise.
9: Sticking to your partisan guns is necessarily what people are doing because it's gotten us here and everyone is suffering equally. We're all paying too much for gas. I think that because of the nature of this office, that this race is going to be more competitive than people maybe would have thought.
8: Attorney General candidate Jocelyn Brasher is fully aware that her campaign could be an uphill battle, but that's mainly because she knows the office and the person occupying it on a direct level. Brasher was an assistant attorney general for 5 years, in overlap for about a year with current AG Mike Hilgers, whom Brasher says has taken the office in the wrong direction.
10: My message is resonating. I'm running a very nonpartisan campaign because this is a partisan office. I'm running as a Democrat, but we need to leave the

0: politics out of this office, and that is something Mike Hilders has not done. He has brought the politics way too much into this office. He's taken this office in the wrong direction over the past 3.5 years, and the people don't like what he's done with this office.
1: Meanwhile, Michaela Conway, candidate for the District 5 seat on the State Board of Education, mostly rejected the notion of being the underdog candidate in her campaign against Republican Angie Ebersbacher because 4 of the 8 seats on the board are currently held by Democrats. Though that fact shouldn't matter much, Conway said, in what is supposed to be a nonpartisan position that focuses much more on policy rather than political agendas.
2: It's a nonpartisan position, and it makes decisions for the entire state. No matter where those students live, no matter where those teachers are working, the decisions made by the board impact everyone. We may not share politics, and that's okay. I think what we have to remember going into this is that we do share priorities.
1: Election day is November 3rd. From Tobias, Tim Hackett, News Channel Nebraska.
3: The Nebraska Court of Appeals denying an Osceola man convicted of killing a Columbus woman. 37-year-old Anthony Madison will be sentenced to 98 years total in prison related to the 2022 death of 25-year-old Jasmine Garnett, whose body was found in a field near Harvard. Madison initially pleaded no contest to the charges as part of a plea bargain, later asking to withdraw his no contest plea at sentencing, and the judge denied it, sending him to prison. In his appeal, Madison argued, in part, his medication impaired his judgment, and the court should have allowed him to change his plea. In today's ruling, the appeals court said there was nothing in the record which showed Madison was under the influence of any medication at the time he entered his plea. Madison has also appealed his conviction and sentence to the Nebraska Supreme Court. The Omaha Police Department is asking anyone who may have knowledge about a shooting on June 20th to come forward. And there's now a reward being made available for good information resulting in an arrest. OPD says it happened at around 3 a.m. in the area of North 24th Street and Lizzie Robinson Avenue. 28-year-old Jamise Thompson was shot and killed, and 16-year-old DeJour Levering was injured. Authorities say any video from a phone, dash cam, or surveillance footage could be useful in solving the case. There's a QR code and a website link where information can be sent. Anonymity will be respected, and the Omaha Crime Stoppers website is also an option, or the P3 Tips mobile app. Any tips leading to the arrest of a homicide suspect could be eligible for $35,000 cash. A Bennington couple is behind bars after covering up the sexual assault of a child. Bennington police say they arrested 39-year-old Joseph Michael Thomas Bruce and Lindsay K. Smith on Sunday. Officials say the couple did stop the years of abuse after learning about the incident, and they allegedly tried to protect the suspect by coming up with a bribe. Authorities are still investigating the case and issued warrants last week for 2 more suspects, who are both believed to be living in another state. Coming up next on NCN, Kent's In with a fuller version of the forecast for all portions of Nebraska.
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6: Excessive heat will continue all the way through the 4th and into the weekend. We do get a break from the showers and storms, but of course we need that rain. So we see all the heat covering almost half of the country for the next few days, and then the wind up in the Dakotas. Rainfall totals last night netted Pierce 2.25 inches, over 2 inches. Foster, 1.5+. Carroll, Concord, almost 1.25. And almost 1.25 at Spalding, 0.84. Scotia, Hubbard, 0.81, over 0.5 inch. And Norfolk. So here comes some storms into this evening. Some of those could be isolated severe, according to the SPC. As we see, lows tonight varying from 55 West, 65 North, Central East in the 70s. And then more heat tomorrow, 90s across the board. That is a look at your weather on News Channel Nebraska.
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13: I love sports because I'm competitive by nature, and I've seen myself grow from playing sports. I've become a better person because of sports, and it builds not only mental toughness, but physical toughness as well.
14: Hey, my name is Brandon Axmit, and I am the director of sports content for News Channel Nebraska.
13: You know, that feeling when you win and you know that all that hard work paid off and you see the end product because of all the hard work you put in, that is something that is so, so rewarding. I played all through high school, so I did the football, basketball, baseball in high school. Went to college, then realizing there was an avenue to make a living covering something that I've played and love and enjoy.
14: It sometimes still doesn't feel real to me that I will get to sit under those lights on a Friday night and get to announce a game.
13: And I think to myself, I am getting paid to sit here and watch and talk about sports. It's something that I'm never going to take lightly or take for granted because it means that much.
3: Long time high school basketball coaches going into a National Hall of Fame. 7-time state champ basketball coach Doug Woodard entered the National High School Athletic Coaches Association Hall of Fame today. Woodard won 669 games in his 41 years at Roncalli Catholic in Bellevue West. Getting inducted alongside Woodard was fellow coach Tim Cannon. In his 43 years on the sidelines, Cannon won 2 state titles with 539 victories at Omaha Cathedral, Omaha Bryan, and Millard North. Woodard says their relationship goes back a ways.
15: Tim and I have known each other for a long time. And actually, a whole bunch of years, we played together in men's leagues at Christie Heights and in other places.

0: in town, and just great friends. And I know he feels the same way I do. We're simply blessed to have had the opportunities we've had.
1: A pair of Nebraska high school golfers are closing out their prep careers on a high note. As NCN's Peter Rice reports, it's because they won this year's Alliance All-Star Tournament.
2: Graduating high school golfers gathering in Kearney this week for one final tournament before taking the next steps in their careers. The Nebraska Lions All-Star Golf Tournament brought many of the state's best golfers to Meadowlark Hills Golf Course for 2 days of competition.
3: We were talking about what kinds of things can we do for the youth, specifically for the youth. And somebody said, hey, what about an All-Star tournament? And so we got to thinking, the Shriners have football, the Coaches Association, they have multiple. And we found that nobody was really paying any attention to golfing. And we had at that time, senior Lions were golfers. And they said, how about let's do an all-star golf event? And that's kind of how it got started.
2: Players earned invitations through their performances at the state high school championships. Scotts Bluff graduate Addison Peck captured the girls' title. She'll continue her golf journey at UNL, where she'll study professional golf management. On the boys' side, Kearney Catholic graduate Nash Malone took first place on his home course. He'll continue playing golf at Southeast Community College.
4: I'm really excited to go to Beatrice in a couple months, or a month now, I guess. But I know a lot of the guys there, so it'll be a great experience in Calvin. Golfing for Calvin, the coach, it's going to be great. Yeah, I just want to thank the Lions and Meadowlark. The Lions are great, the great people. It's super fun. I didn't know a lot about them, but I kind of do now. And it's awesome that they put this tournament on every year.
2: The Nebraska Lions have hosted the All-Star Tournament for nearly 25 years, giving many of the state's top senior golfers one final chance to compete before moving on to the next step of their lives. From Kearney, Peter Rice, News Channel Nebraska.
1: A former athletics director at the University of Nebraska could be getting a new job with a new arrival of the Cornhuskers. Sean Eichhorst is set to be named the next AD at the University of Wisconsin. Eichhorst came to Nebraska after working as AD at the University of Miami. His time at Lincoln was marred with questionable decision-making, most notably the replacement of Bo Pelini with Mike Riley. Eichhorst was eventually removed from his time at Nebraska before his contract was up, where he then went on to the University of Texas. Eichhorst was a deputy AD with the Badgers Athletic Department under Barry Alvarez. He enters with a football coach currently in a sticky situation as Luke Fickell and the Badgers are struggling to consistently find the win column.
5: Low pressure starting to develop across Kansas. Storms will push up tonight. An upper level low further west will help support or increase the possibility of convection. So a few of those storms isolated severe across a big share of the state tonight. Odds lessen tomorrow. Last night with storms, Pierce picked up 2.25 inches. Over 2 inches, Foster, over 1.5, Carroll, Concord, nearly 1.3, almost 1.25 at Spalding, Scotia, 84 hundredths, little less at Hubbard, and just over 0.5 inch at Norfolk. So storms out there this hour, starting to build the New England states, otherwise mostly hot across the country. Futurecast shows storms kind of scattered, isolated across our neck of the woods in the next couple of days. And there it is, all the heat, excessive heat warnings and heat advisories across a big share of the U.S. For us, it varies tonight with lows 50s, 60s, and 70s, then more heat tomorrow in a big way, mainly 90s all the way across the state. So here comes the holiday weekend on the 4th, slightly cooler in northwest Nebraska, otherwise mainly 90s all the way across the board. Southwest Nebraska, also mainly 90s, a run of 80s Saturday through Monday. Storm chance.

chances for some on Saturday across central Nebraska. Otherwise, mainly a mix of 90s and upper 80s. Central Nebraska, the chance of

0: 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That's a look at your weather on NCN.
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0: Harris. Anderson Ford of Lincoln providing more than $10,000 worth of repairs to Rodney Smith, who has founded the Raising Men and Women Lawn Care Service. Smith was in Nebraska honoring a kid when he drove to Iowa and hit a pair of deer. Stranded, a Nebraska family from Bellevue offered to have him stay the night, and Midwest Towing hauled his van from the Coy residence to Lincoln for free. This is the second time Smith has had a malfunction with his vehicle in this region, and Anderson Ford has stepped up to the plate on both occasions. Thanks for making NCN your choice for coverage of local stories mattering to you. From Norfolk to Valentine, Sydney to towns in the southeast, and right here in the Tri-Cities, we are News Channel Nebraska. 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
0: Thanks for joining us on News Channel Nebraska. Coming up this hour on NCN, no rest for firefighters in northwest Nebraska as they tackle the log road blaze igniting yesterday afternoon and still showing signs of life. A man was working when a trench collapsed and buried him. Quick action helped him get removed safely.

0: Nebraska Attorney General Mike Hilgers has signed on the dotted line for the regulations sent to him by the Nebraska Medical Cannabis Commission. Vintage tractors are heading to the auction block in northeast Nebraska as a family looks to honor the legacy of the person who is collecting them. It hasn't happened much around the Cornhusker State this year, an extended heat pattern, and we seem to be in the midst of one now. Chief Forecaster Kent Bouton joins us for the first time this hour with a look at some of those temperatures and any severe weather chances.
1: Thanks, Dave. Well, some storms again tonight. There is a surface low pressure system and upper level low, and you can see the development of those storms at this hour. The SPC shows a slight chance or risk across most of Nebraska, so we're going to see some storms. Less of a risk for us tomorrow, not so the case in Kansas. A heat advisory runs for eastern southeast Nebraska until late tomorrow night. Excessive heat warning in Kansas and east through Friday night. So isolated storms tonight, 50s, 60s, 70s for lows. And then tomorrow, more heat, highs mainly in the 90s. Dave, back to you.
0: Kent, thanks. We'll check back with him a little later for a longer look at the forecast. For the time being, we're getting into the top stories from around Nebraska. Governor Pillen issuing an emergency declaration for the Log Road Fire in northwest Nebraska, giving firefighters state resources and funding to protect people and property. Calmer winds have certainly eased the conditions firefighters are having to deal with. Throughout the late morning and early afternoon hours, there was far less smoke rising into the sky, especially compared to yesterday when gusts were reported by crews reaching 50 to 60 miles per hour, and the smoke was quite visible from satellite. Hundreds of firefighters hopping in their rigs to battle the flames. The latest information has the blaze at 1,200 acres and 0% contained, with local crews from across Nebraska being dispatched to help out those in the direct vicinity of the flames. As the afternoon hours turned into the evening, large clouds moved into the area with potential precipitation. The Crawford Volunteer Fire Department says a Type 3 incident management team is taking over communications and planning starting at 7 a.m. tomorrow. The South Fork Fire burned nearly 40,000 acres, and firefighters were finally able to get it fully contained within the last 2 weeks. Fireworks will be allowed in Hayes Springs after all. The Hayes Springs City Council voting this week to rescind its earlier resolution banning fireworks. The ban had been put in place because of dry conditions, high fire danger, and several large fires burning in the region. Fireworks have been a frequent topic of discussion across the region in recent weeks. Nearby Gordon ultimately deciding to allow fireworks after considering a similar ban. Restrictions remain in place elsewhere. Firework bans are still active in the cities of Alliance and Chatterin, as well as Kimball County, Box Butte County, plus the villages of Potter, Hemingford, and Harrison. A Lincoln woman is behind bars after she was found driving a stolen car in Norfolk last night. An officer located the stolen vehicle driving north on 13th Street near Casey's. Police identified the woman as 31-year-old Kayla Lee of Lincoln. After taking her into custody, authorities say they located meth in the vehicle, along with opioids, without a valid prescription. Officers later confirmed Lee had 6 active warrants out of Lancaster County. On top of the warrants, Lee was charged with 2 drug counts, possession of a stolen vehicle, and driving under suspension. A Yuling man who turned 19 last month has now been pulled over and charged with a driving violation on 8 different occasions. In a short driving career, this has gone from a potential mistake to a dangerous pattern. Maddox Wolf was seen heading north on Highway 77 Saturday afternoon at around 3:45, according to the Dodge County Sheriff's Office. The observing deputy followed Wolf, allegedly driving recklessly, and turned on the lights to stop Wolf, who kept heading north before turning west on Highway 275. Wolf eventually pulled over and was hit with 8 new charges. Court records show Wolf has been cited in Cumming, Dodge, Douglas, and Sarpy counties for those infractions from the past. Along with Wolf's reckless behavior, authorities say there were 2 others in the car with him. 18-year-old Kylie Medinger, who was cited for obstructing an officer and minor in possession, plus a 14-year-old. A man from Auburn was arrested after a father found him in the bedroom with his daughter. 31-year-old Wade Witt is charged with first-degree sexual assault of a child. Will was discovered in the bedroom by a father and told the dad he was 23 at the time, according to an arrest affidavit. The 15-year-old girl had snuck Witt into the home in early June before the father found him and called the police, records show. The girl allegedly informed Witt of her age, according to the affidavit, and it eventually turned into a sexual assault, according to documents. The girl alleges there was sexual penetration. Witt has bonded out of Richardson County Jail, and his next court date is scheduled for July 13th. Rescue officials saving a construction worker trapped at a job site. Crews were called to a neighborhood near Linwood Lane and Northern Sky Road around 10:30 a.m. in Lincoln. Fire officials confirming to our news partners at KOLN. The man became trapped at a construction site. He was buried to the neck as crews worked to free dirt and clear airways.
2: We had our first crews here and they were helping. First, they secured the site or see if it's safe, obviously, and start supporting the sides. So then we've been working as best we can to get in there and get him free.
0: By midday, he was free down to his waist. His crews are waiting for a vacuum truck to help clear dirt. He has since been removed completely. No word on what caused the collapse yet.
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0: The Nebraska DHHS is partnering up with organizations with the goal of helping those using Medicaid to be in compliance with the new requirements. Nebraska became the first state in the union to adopt the work requirements for Medicaid recipients passed by Congress. Initially, DHHS is partnering with only a few organizations in the most populated areas of the state with goals of expanding those connections. DHHS says while the new requirements went into effect on May 1st, the full implementation will happen over time. Anyone with Medicaid eligibility ending on July 31st will be the first needed to show at least a month of compliance regarding work or volunteering to meet the regulations. The person who signed off on fighting the legality of medical cannabis has now signed off on the regulations submitted by the commission. Attorney General Mike Hilgers says he has approved and signed the regulations brought forth because he has to under Nebraska state statute. Within the same release, Hilgers mentioned a possibility the current act, voted into power by around 7 out of 10 Nebraskans, could be vacated through, quote, an outstanding legal challenge, end quote. He further mentioned the case is being considered by the Nebraska Supreme Court after Hilgers says his office, quote, uncovered unprecedented levels of malfeasance relating to the ballot initiative, end quote. J.C. Todd was recently found guilty and convicted of improperly certifying signatures as a public notary. Hilgers also suggests the current regulations written under the guidance of the act could conflict with the federal constitution. President Trump and his administration recently reclassified medical cannabis, and a DEA hearing is currently underway in Washington, D.C. Hilgers says because Nebraska was not included on the list of states where they can regulate medical cannabis-related crimes, Nebraska's act may be going against federal law. A Nebraska organization against transgender athletes competing in female sports says they have turned over the most signatures for a ballot initiative in state history. Fairness for Girls says they turned in 211,000 signatures to protect girls' sports. The organization

0: Foundation says the petition was launched over 100 days ago, and signatures were collected from all 93 counties. The Supreme Court had a ruling permitting states to ban transgender athletes from girls and women's sports teams after a 6-3 decision on the same day. Governor Pillen says the ruling affirms the actions Nebraskans have taken to keep men out of women's sports. Two cases lobbied by three women, all with the same goal, allowing moms to have help during an at-home birth. Nebraska is the only state in the U.S. not allowing nurse midwives to help a mother in those instances, according to reporting done by our news partners at the Nebraska Examiner. One of the women had her first child at home in South Dakota before moving to Nebraska. When she found out there was a ban before her second kid arrived, she decided to drive back north to have the child, according to a press release. The other two are expectant mothers who would prefer to have their children at home with some medical assistance. Outgoing State Senator Ben Hansen attempted to enact licensure for certified professional midwives while still in the unicameral, and it was rebuffed. The Nebraska Medical Association says CPMs do not have adequate training if complications arise. A certified nurse midwife would require a registered nursing degree. The NMA president says the organization is working to authorize CNMs to assist in out-of-hospital births when a pregnancy is considered low risk.
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8: 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NCN believes there's value in covering every single community, no matter how small. Because when people in Palisade understand what happens in Grand Island, and when people in Scotts Bluff get to share their story with the people of Niobrara, we become one Nebraska. If there's a story in your community, we want to be the ones to tell it. With so much division between us, Nebraska's success depends on our ability to relate to each other. This is Nebraska, and Nebraska is home.

excessive heat will continue all the way through the 4th and into the weekend. We do get a break from the showers and storms, but of course, we need that rain. So we see all the heat covering almost half of the country for the next few days, and then the wind up in the Dakotas. Rainfall totals last night netted Pierce 2.25 inches, over 2 inches, Foster 1.5 plus, Carroll, Concord almost 1.3, and almost 1.25 at Spalding, 84 hundredths, Scotia, Hubbard 81 hundredths, over 0.5 inch at Norfolk. So here comes some storms into

0: this evening. Some of those could be isolated severe, according to the SPC. As we see, lows tonight varying from 55 west, 65 north, central east in the 70s. And then more heat tomorrow, 90s across the board. That is a look at your weather on News Channel Nebraska.
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2: Well, one Southeast Nebraska city came up a little bit short when it comes to receiving some federal funding. Another will have some to help clean up and convert a contaminated site from a former metalwork operation. The city of Fairbury announcing in a news release they have been awarded a brownfields cleanup grant valued at $2 million, which will help with cleanup at what was once the Fairbury Iron and Metal site just south of Fairbury's downtown. City officials say studies over the last couple of years discovered the soil at the site was contaminated with potentially dangerous metals like arsenic and lead, prompting this more involved comprehensive cleanup process.
8: Typically, EPA likes to make sure that communities that are underinvested and just don't have the wherewithal and means through their capital and general fund budgets to address these types of issues, EPA likes to elevate them and get these opportunities on a level playing field with other larger communities with many more resources.
2: The goal has not just been to clean the site up and then be done. The city's been asking for public input about the general desire for the future of the space, including holding a town hall in January. The city says at least one more of those will be held in the near future as they narrow their focus on what the future park space could include. a Northeast Nebraska family tractor collection, potentially worth over $300,000, is heading to auction. NCN's Brendan Flood has the story.
9: The rumble of these John Deere tractors is more than the sound of an engine. For the Phil Singer family, it's the sound of a lifetime of memories.
10: He was a jokester. He was constantly teasing people and loved his tractors, though. That's what we're here taking care of right now. So,
9: as Kevin Phil Singer walks through the rows, every tractor reminds him of his dad. Some were rare finds. Others took years to restore. But each one reflects the pride Dwayne took in keeping history alive.
11: He was proud of it, and he loved, wanted to make sure that everything was running good.
9: That passion started young and grew into a collection of 25 John Deere tractors. His favorite models were the Orchard tractors, and all but three machines in his lot still run today.
12: For this family, tractors are worth more than just restored machinery. They're decades of memories, a father's lifelong passion, and hard work. And as some of these tractors get ready to be sold for auction, the family got to share in the legacy one last time.
10: It's something we've been processing for a while. In my mind, I think of it as this. My dad had a passion, and it was an amazing passion. He was a collector, and somebody else needs to enjoy this.
9: 7 years after Dwayne's passing, the family says letting go isn't easy. However, Dwayne's wife, Virginia, still holds on to the many memories her husband's collection has left behind.
13: He thought more of his tractors than anything. He loved his kids, but he tolerated his tractors.
12: While these tractors are soon to head to new owners, the Phil Singer family still hopes that the history behind them never leaves. In Clearwater, Brendan Flood, News Channel Nebraska.
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0: Low pressure starting to develop across Kansas. Storms will push up tonight. An upper level low further west will help support or increase the possibility of convection. So a few of those storms isolated severe across a big share of the state tonight. odds lesson tomorrow.

0: Last night, with storms, Pierce picked up 2.25 inches, over 2 inches Foster, over 1.5 Carroll, Concord nearly 1.3, almost 1.25 at Spalding, Scotia 84 hundredths, little less at Hubbard, and just over 0.5 inch at Norfolk. So storms out there this hour starting to build the New England states, otherwise mostly hot across the country. Futurecast shows storms kind of scattered, isolated across our neck of the woods in the next couple of days. And there it is, all the heat, excessive heat warnings and heat advisories across a big share of the U.S. For us, it varies tonight with lows 50s, 60s, and 70s. Then more heat tomorrow in a big way, mainly 90s all the way across the state. So here comes the holiday weekend on the 4th, slightly cooler in northwest Nebraska, otherwise mainly 90s all the way across the board. Southwest Nebraska, also mainly 90s, a run of 80s Saturday through Monday. Storm chances for some on Saturday across central Nebraska, otherwise mainly a mix of 90s and upper 80s. Central Nebraska, the chance of storms about 50% Saturday night. Otherwise, we see a mix of 80s and 90s, mainly very warm to hot. Southeast Nebraska, 95 tomorrow, again on Friday, some 80s for Sunday, Monday, but again, mainly 90s. That's a look at your weather on NCN.
1: Nebraska getting a little more national representation after the 43rd annual NFHS National High School Hall of Fame induction ceremony last night. The great Jordan Larson was one of a dozen inductees in Salt Lake City. Larson jumped onto the stage of stardom at Logan View High School in Hooper, where she averaged 15 kills per match as a junior, setting a then Class C1 record. She would hammer home over 500 as a senior. To this day, her name still stands in the state record books as the most prolific server of all time. She holds the all-class record with 561 career aces, 179 in a season, and over 6.5 per match. Her career mark is 170 higher than the next closest girl. Larson would go on to play for the Nebraska Juniors at the USA Junior Olympics Girls Volleyball Championships and be named All-American 3 times. Some of the greatest to ever wear the letter N on the side of their helmet will get their time in the spotlight forevermore. Plus, Joe Bonansky from Chatterton State is the state college inductee for the class of 2026. The Football Hall of Fame class has been announced and a few big names are on there. NCN's Jake Bartecki joins us. Jake, what's your takeaway from the announcement?
2: Some really good names. I mean, it's a long list going back all the way to the 80s. And, you know, I think the two big names out of it are Levante David and Sam Foltz, which I know pulls the heartstrings for a lot of people. You know, I think Sam Foltz, you know, he was a great punter. He was a better person, which is, I think, a perfect fit for him to be in the Hall of Fame. And, you know, Levante David being the other big name out of that group, I think is probably about as fitting as it can get because he is, you know, he obviously had a great NFL career. He had a great college career. I think he, you know, kind of bridged a gap kind of between the black shirts and where the football program is now with that success that he had in there. So it's a good group. I mean, you've got other guys in there too, like Corey Ross, Jim Scott, Charles Fryer, and then Frank Solich and Kent Pavelka got a couple of awards. Pavelka obviously was a football announcer for, you know, a couple decades, and then Frank Solich, obviously a former coach and player as well. So it's a good group, and looking forward to seeing that group get honored this season.
1: You also missed possibly the most notorious fullback of all time at the University of Nebraska, Corey Schlesinger,
2: yep.
1: who went to star with the Detroit Lions and make holes for Barry Sanders.
2: Got scared to say his name improperly there. That's why I stayed away. But yes, he was awesome. You know, I think there's Nebraska is probably the only school where you can look at up and down the fullbacks. So you can go to the NFL site and look at fullbacks and be like, okay, I remember what he did in college and he did in college. If it's Janovich, if it's Schlesinger, I mean, they had fullbacks were kind of Nebraska's thing. And I know a lot of people would like to see that come back. I just don't know if it fits into today's game. I don't know about you, Dave.
1: It's a different game, certainly, but I love when people block because you're just showing a commitment to trying to do something for the team in general. Real quick on Sam Fultz, I still remember where I was when I found out the news. I was heading to Chicago for Big Ten Media Days, and our plane touched down, and everybody pulled out their phones, and it was a lot of Nebraska media members on the flight, and we were all just like in stunned silence at this point because Sam Fultz had just lost his life in a tragic way in Wisconsin after participating in a kicking camp. It's really tough to have to reflect on it once again, but everything Nebraska did around Sam Fultz throughout the years has been nothing but top-notch and first class.
2: 100%. I mean, I can't remember exactly where I was when it happened, but I know where I was when they played Fresno State and they did they had one extra man off the field in honor of Sam Fultz and Fresno State declined the penalty. I mean, that was, you talk about sportsmanship, you talk about sports bringing two teams, two communities together. That was it right there. And yeah, I mean, I think Sam Fultz, you mentioned he was coming back from a kicking camp, right? He was doing, I think, what people remember Sam Fultz doing, and that's giving back to others and being a really good teammate. And teaching the next generation of punters, you know, and with the next generation of punters trying to get better. So, yeah, I think it's a great thing that they honored him.
1: Speaking of bringing people together, the USA playing really well. And then you see Paraguay beats Germany. Do the Americans now have a chance when they take on Bosnia-Herzegovina? I don't think that's necessarily the threat, but further down the road, can the Americans do something wildly spectacular, which they've never done before, and that's get deep into the World Cup tournament?
2: Wouldn't it be something? I mean, this is by far, and I don't know about in your life, but definitely in mine, the best men's national team the United States has had in the World Cup. The only other one that rivals it a little bit would have been 2010. I believe it was 2010 when they went to Ghana. They lost to Ghana, and I believe the round of 32. Everybody was wrapped up in it then. It seems everybody's more wrapped up in it now. And I think a lot of that has to do with social media and more promotion of the World Cup as a whole and it being a lot of games in North America. But yeah, to answer your question, could they do it? Sure. I mean, they're in the round of 32. Anything can happen, as you mentioned, with Paraguay beating Germany. I think they probably want some help. They probably want to play some easier teams along the way. They're probably not going to get Bosnia all the way until they get to what we hope is the final. But yeah, I mean, this is the best team that I've seen them have in my lifetime. So I hope so.
1: Well, I know you wanted to talk about those Nebraska football jerseys, but we're just going to have to pass on the topic for today.
2: That's fine by me. I think everyone, let's just say this. My opinion's up there just about with everyone else's.
1: Whatever do you mean?
2: What I mean is I don't think they're very good.
1: The heat is here and so are more chances for severe weather after storms built up and moved through yesterday evening. Chief Forecaster Kent Bouton joins us once again with a check of the weather.
0: Thanks, Dave. Well, some storms again tonight. There is a surface low pressure system, an upper level low, and you can see the development of those storms at this hour. The SPC shows a slight chance or risk across most of Nebraska, so we're going to see some storms. Less of a risk for us tomorrow, not so the case in Kansas. A heat advisory runs for eastern, southeast Nebraska until late tomorrow night. Excessive heat warning in Kansas and east through Friday night. So isolated storms tonight, 50s, 60s, 70s for lows. And then tomorrow, more heat, highs mainly in the 90s. Dave, back to you.
1: Kent, thanks again. He's coming back in less than 10 minutes for another round with Mother Nature, right here on News Channel Nebraska. A student-led group in Columbus is turning big dreams into reality after officially breaking ground on a piece of lost Americana. NCN's Tyler Murphy has the story.
3: Decades, drive-in movie theaters have been a piece of Americana nostalgia that's been lost. But now one student-led group here in Columbus is turning that nostalgia into reality.
4: The ground is broken.
5: At 10 a.m. Tuesday, dreams officially hit the dirt at Pawnee Park. The Legacy Youth Foundation of Columbus broke ground on a new drive-in theater project, a student-led effort that began with just 12 local youth 3 years ago.
6: And so we just kind of started dreaming big, and a consensus among the group was a drive-in movie theater. And we always talked about how we wanted to leave a legacy. You know, I love Columbus, so just to pay back and like say thank you is just a super important thing for me.
5: The students needed to learn quickly to take the project from an idea to the construction phase.
7: Initially, I'll admit, I was completely overwhelmed with the project. With our unique situation of actually constructing in a public park, we not only had to work with, obviously, our team of engineers for designing the screen itself, but also to work with the city to ensure that everything was up to their codes as well.
5: The students also partnered with city leaders and local businesses. Supporter Mark Bierman is anchoring the $72,000 budget by donating all the labor.
8: As far as calling people and scheduling and contacting and putting it all together, they do it, and it's just completely unique and exciting to be part of this. It all comes down to mentorship. You know, they ask the right questions, and we give them the nudge in the right direction, but they kind of lead the way.
5: For these organizers, the project stands as proof of what the next generation can accomplish when given the chance.
7: Never underestimate the youth. I truly believe that youth have an untapped power in communities.
6: No dream is too big. And even though it might seem like that at times, like this is a perfect example of that. If you find the right people and the right partners, you can do anything you want.
3: Organizers tell me they're shooting for an end of summer first screening, but the movie is up for discussion. It could be anything from Smokey and the Bandit to Toy Story. I personally want to see The Sandlot. From here in Columbus, Tyler Murphy, News Channel Nebraska.
1: In a red state like Nebraska, three registered Democrats are running for statewide office against Republicans in this year's general election. All three say they know their campaigns may be an uphill battle. And as NCN's Tim Hackett reports, they're embracing the challenge.
9: In vying for the chance to become a relatively rare Democrat to occupy a Nebraska political office, took part in a candidate forum in the tiny town of Tobias last Thursday, all testifying to the value of meeting prospective voters in person and getting a chance to directly spread their messages. Secretary of State candidate Sarah Slattery said the current holder of that office, Bob Evnen, has established Nebraska as the gold standard for how safe and fair elections should be run. But Evnen was ousted by election security critic Scott Peterson in the Republican primary. And Slattery said that the nature of this campaign for this particular kind of office could provide a pathway for someone from a so-called underdog party to make some noise.
10: Sticking to your partisan guns is necessarily what people are doing because it's gotten us here and everyone is suffering equally. We're all paying too much for gas. I think that because of the nature of this office, that this race is going to be more competitive than people maybe would have thought.
9: Attorney General candidate Jocelyn Brasher is fully aware that her campaign could be an uphill battle, but that's mainly because she knows the office and the person occupying it on a direct level. Brasher was an assistant attorney general for 5 years and overlapped for about a year with current AG Mike Hilgers, whom Brasher says has taken the office in the wrong direction.
11: My message is resonating. I'm running a very nonpartisan campaign because this is a partisan office. I'm running as a Democrat, but we need to leave the politics out of this office. And that is something Mike Hilgers has not done. He has brought the politics way too much into this office. He's taken this office in the wrong direction over the past 3.5 years. And the people don't like what he's done with this office.
9: Meanwhile, Michaela Conway, candidate for the District 5 seat on the State Board of Education, mostly rejected the notion of being the underdog candidate in her campaign against Republican Angie Ebersbacher because 4 of the 8 seats on the board are currently held by Democrats. Though that fact shouldn't matter much, Conway said, in what is supposed to be a nonpartisan position that focuses much more on policy rather than political agendas.
10: It's a nonpartisan position, and it makes decisions for the entire state. No matter where those

0: students live, no matter where those teachers are working. The decisions made by the board impact everyone. We may not share politics, and that's okay. I think what we have to remember going into this is that we do share priorities.
1: Election Day is November 3rd. From Tobias, Tim Hackett, News Channel Nebraska.
2: The Nebraska Court of Appeals denying an Osceola man convicted of killing a Columbus woman. 37-year-old Anthony Madison will be sentenced to 98 years total in prison related to the 2022 death of 25-year-old Jasmine Garnett, whose body was found in a field near Harvard. Madison initially pleaded no contest to the charges as part of a plea bargain, later asking to withdraw his no contest plea at sentencing, and the judge denied it, sending him to prison. In his appeal, Madison argued, in part, his medication impaired his judgment, and the court should have allowed him to change his plea. In today's ruling, the appeals court said there was nothing in the record which showed Madison was under the influence of any medication at the time he entered his plea. Madison has also appealed his conviction and sentence to the Nebraska Supreme Court. The Omaha Police Department is asking anyone who may have knowledge about a shooting on June 20th to come forward. And there's now a reward being made available for good information resulting in an arrest. OPD says it happened at around 3 a.m. in the area of North 24th Street and Lizzie Robinson Avenue. 28-year-old Jamise Thompson was shot and killed, and 16-year-old DeJour Levering was injured. Authorities say any video from a phone, dash cam, or surveillance footage could be useful in solving the case. There's a QR code and a website link where information can be sent. Anonymity will be respected, and the Omaha Crime Stoppers website is also an option, or the P3 Tips mobile app. Any tips leading to the arrest of a homicide suspect could be eligible for $35,000 cash. A Bennington couple is behind bars after covering up the sexual assault of a child. Bennington police say they arrested 39-year-old Joseph Michael Thomas Bruce and Lindsay K. Smith on Sunday. Officials say the couple did stop the years of abuse after learning about the incident, and they allegedly tried to protect the suspect by coming up with a bribe. Authorities are still investigating the case and issued warrants last week for two more suspects, who are both believed to be living in another state. Coming up next on NCN, Kent's In with a fuller version of the forecast for all portions of Nebraska.
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5: Excessive heat will continue all the way through the 4th and into the weekend. We do get a break from the showers and storms, but of course we need that rain. So we see all the heat covering almost half of the country for the next few days, and then the wind up in the Dakotas. Rainfall totals last night netted Pierce 2.25 inches, over 2 inches. Foster, 1.5+. Carroll, Concord, almost 1.3. And almost 1.25 at Spalding, 84 hundredths. Scotia, Hubbard, 81 hundredths, over 0.5 inch. And Norfolk. So here comes some storms into this evening. Some of those could be isolated severe, according to the SPC. As we see, lows tonight varying from 55 west, 65 north, central east in the 70s. And then more heat tomorrow, 90s across the board. That is a look at your weather on News Channel Nebraska.

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5: Scan QR codes on Spirit of Nebraska posters for a chance to win a $100 ethanol gas card and vote for Best Of. 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
14: A pair of longtime high school basketball coaches going into a National Hall of Fame. Seven-time state champ basketball coach Doug Woodard entered the National High School Athletic Coaches Association Hall of Fame today. Woodard won 669 games in his 41 years at Roncalli Catholic in Bellevue West. Getting inducted alongside Woodard was fellow coach Tim Cannon. In his 43 years on the sidelines, Cannon won two state titles with 539 victories at Omaha Cathedral, Omaha Bryan, and Millard North. Woodard says their relationship goes back a ways.
15: Tim and I have known each other for a long time, and actually a whole bunch of years we played together in men's leagues at Christie Heights and in other places in town, and just great friends. And I know he feels the same way I do, that we're simply blessed to have had the opportunities we've had.
14: A pair of Nebraska high school golfers are closing out their prep careers on a high note. As NCN's Peter Rice reports, it's because they won this year's Alliance All-Star Tournament.
16: Graduating high school golfers gathering in Kearney this week for one final tournament before taking the next steps in their careers. The Nebraska Lions All-Star Golf Tournament brought many of the state's best golfers to Meadowlark Hills Golf Course for 2 days of competition.
17: We were talking about what

0: kinds of things can we do for the youth, specifically for the youth? And somebody said, hey, what about an all-star tournament? And so we got to thinking, you know, the Shriners have football, the Coaches Association, they have multiple. And we found that nobody was really paying any attention to golfing. And we had at that time, a lot of the senior Lions were golfers. And they said, how about let's do an all-star golf event? And that's kind of how it got started.
1: Players earned invitations through their performances at the state high school championships. Scotts Bluff graduate Addison Peck captured the girls' title. She'll continue her golf journey at UNL, where she'll study professional golf management. On the boys' side, Kearney Catholic graduate Nash Malone took first place on his home course. He'll continue playing golf at Southeast Community College.
2: I'm really excited to go to Beatrice in a couple months, or a month now, I guess. But I know a lot of the guys there, so it'll be a great experience in Calvin. Golfing for Calvin, the coach, is going to be great. Yeah, I just want to thank the Lions and Metal Arc. The Lions are great people. It's super fun. I didn't know a lot about them, but I kind of do now. And it's awesome that they put this tournament on every year.
1: The Nebraska Lions have hosted the All-Star Tournament for nearly 25 years, giving many of the state's top senior golfers one final chance to compete before moving on to the next step of their lives. From Kearney, Peter Rice, News Channel Nebraska.
3: A former athletics director at the University of Nebraska could be getting a new job with a new arrival of the Cornhuskers. Sean Eichhorst is set to be named the next AD at the University of Wisconsin. Eichhorst came to Nebraska after working as AD at the University of Miami. His time at Lincoln was marred with questionable decision-making, most notably the replacement of Bo Pelini with Mike Riley. Eichhorst was eventually removed from his time at Nebraska before his contract was up, where he then went on to the University of Texas. Eichhorst was a deputy AD with the Badgers athletic department under Barry Alvarez. He enters with a football coach currently in a sticky situation as Luke Fickell and the Badgers are struggling to consistently find the win column.
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5: Starting to develop across Kansas, storms will push up tonight. An upper level low further west will help support or increase the possibility of convection. So a few of those storms isolated severe across a big share of the state tonight. Odds lessen tomorrow. Last night with storms, Pierce picked up 2.25 inches, over 2 inches Foster, over 1.5 Carroll, Concord nearly 1.3, almost 1.25 at Spalding, Scotia, 84 hundredths, a little less at Hubbard, and just over 0.5 inch at Norfolk. So storms out there this hour, starting to build the New England states, otherwise mostly hot across the country. Futurecast shows storms kind of scattered, isolated across our neck of the woods in the next couple of days. And there it is. All the heat, excessive heat warnings, and heat advisories across a big share of the U.S. For us, it varies tonight with lows 50s, 60s, and 70s. Then more heat tomorrow in a big way, mainly 90s all the way across the state. So here comes the holiday weekend on the 4th, slightly cooler in northwest Nebraska, otherwise mainly 90s all the way across the board. Southwest Nebraska, also mainly 90s, a run of 80s Saturday through Monday. Storm chances for some on Saturday across central Nebraska, otherwise mainly a mix of 90s and upper 80s. Central Nebraska, the chance of storms about 50% Saturday night, otherwise we see a mix of 80s and 90s, mainly very warm to hot. Southeast Nebraska, 95 tomorrow, again on Friday, some 80s for Sunday, Monday, but again, mainly 90s. That's a look at your weather on NCN.
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7: 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Smith was in Nebraska honoring a kid when he drove to Iowa and hit a pair of deer. Stranded, a Nebraska family from Bellevue offered to have him stay the night, and Midwest Towing hauled his van from the Coy residence to Lincoln for free. This is the second time Smith has had a malfunction with his vehicle in this region, and Anderson Ford has stepped up to the plate on both occasions. Thanks for making NCN your choice for coverage of local stories mattering to you. From Norfolk to Valentine, Sydney to towns in the southeast, and right here in the Tri-Cities, we are News Channel Nebraska. 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

Thanks for joining us on News Channel Nebraska. Coming up this hour on NCN, no rest for firefighters in northwest Nebraska as they tackle the log road blaze igniting yesterday afternoon and still showing signs of life. A man was working when a trench collapsed and buried him. Quick action helped him get removed safely. Nebraska Attorney General Mike Hilgers has signed on the dotted line for the regulations sent to him by the Nebraska Medical Cannabis Commission. Vintage tractors are heading to the auction block in northeast Nebraska as a family looks to honor the legacy of the person who is collecting them. It hasn't happened much around the Cornhusker State this year, an extended heat pattern, and we seem to be in the midst of one now. Chief Forecaster Kent Bouton joins us for the first time this hour with a look at some of those temperatures and any

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1: Thanks, Dave. Well, some storms again tonight. There is a surface low pressure system, an upper level low, and you can see the development of those storms at this hour. The SPC shows a slight chance or risk across most of Nebraska, so we're going to see some storms. Less of a risk for us tomorrow, not so the case in Kansas. A heat advisory runs for eastern, southeast Nebraska until late tomorrow night. Excessive heat warning in Kansas and east through Friday night. So isolated storms tonight, 50s, 60s, 70s for lows. And then tomorrow, more heat, highs mainly in the 90s. Dave, back to you.
0: Kent, thanks. We'll check back with him a little later for a longer look at the forecast. For the time being, we're getting into the top stories from around Nebraska. Governor Pillen issuing an emergency declaration for the Log Road Fire in northwest Nebraska, giving firefighters state resources and funding to protect people and property. Calmer winds have certainly eased the conditions firefighters are having to deal with. Throughout the late morning and early afternoon hours, there was far less smoke rising into the sky, especially compared to yesterday when gusts were reported by crews reaching 50 to 60 miles per hour, and the smoke was quite visible from satellite. Hundreds of firefighters hopping in their rigs to battle the flames. The latest information has the blaze at 1,200 acres and 0% contained, with local crews from across Nebraska being dispatched to help out those in the direct vicinity of the flames. As the afternoon hours turned into the evening, large clouds moved into the area with potential precipitation. The Crawford Volunteer Fire Department says a Type 3 incident management team is taking over communications and planning starting at 7 a.m. tomorrow. The South Fork Fire burned nearly 40,000 acres, and firefighters were finally able to get it fully contained within the last 2 weeks. Fireworks will be allowed in Hayes Springs after all. The Hayes Springs City Council voting this week to rescind its earlier resolution banning fireworks. The ban had been put in place because of dry conditions, high fire danger, and several large fires burning in the region. Fireworks have been a frequent topic of discussion across the region in recent weeks. Nearby Gordon ultimately deciding to allow fireworks after considering a similar ban. Restrictions remain in place elsewhere. Firework bans are still active in the cities of Alliance and Chatterin, as well as Kimball County, Box Butte County, plus the villages of Potter, Hemingford, and Harrison. A Lincoln woman is behind bars after she was found driving a stolen car in Norfolk last night. An officer located the stolen vehicle driving north on 13th Street near Casey's. Police identified the woman as 31-year-old Kayla Lee of Lincoln. After taking her into custody, authorities say they located meth in the vehicle, along with opioids, without a valid prescription. Officers later confirmed Lee had 6 active warrants out of Lancaster County. On top of the warrants, Lee was charged with 2 drug counts, possession of a stolen vehicle, and driving under suspension. A Yuling man who turned 19 last month has now been pulled over and charged with a driving violation on 8 different occasions. In a short driving career, this has gone from a potential mistake to a dangerous pattern. Maddox Wolf was seen heading north on Highway 77 Saturday afternoon at around 3:45, according to the Dodge County Sheriff's Office. The observing deputy followed Wolf, allegedly driving recklessly, and turned on the lights to stop Wolf, who kept heading north before turning west on Highway 275. Wolf eventually pulled over and was hit with 8 new charges. Court records show Wolf has been cited in Cumming, Dodge, Douglas, and Sarpy counties for those infractions from the past. Along with Wolf's reckless behavior, authorities say there were 2 others in the car with him. 18-year-old Kylie Medinger, who was cited for obstructing an officer and minor in possession, plus a 14-year-old. A man from Auburn was arrested after a father found him in the bedroom with his daughter. 31-year-old Wade Witt is charged with first-degree sexual assault of a child. Witt was discovered in the bedroom by a father and told the dad he was 23 at the time, according to an arrest affidavit. The 15-year-old girl had snuck Witt into the home in early June before the father found him and called the police, records show. The girl allegedly informed Witt of her age, according to the affidavit, and it eventually turned into a sexual assault, according to documents. The girl alleges there was sexual penetration. Witt has bonded out of Richardson County Jail, and his next court date is scheduled for July 13th. Rescue officials saving a

0: construction worker trapped at a job site. Crews were called to a neighborhood near Linwood Lane and Northern Sky Road around 10:30 a.m. in Lincoln. Fire officials confirming to our news partners at KOLN. The man became trapped at a construction site. He was buried to the neck as crews worked to free dirt and clear airways.
1: We had our first crews here, and they were helping. First, they secured the site or see if it's safe, obviously, and start supporting the sides. So then we've been working as much as best we can to get in there and get him free.
0: By midday, he was freed down to his waist. His crews are waiting for a vacuum truck to help clear dirt. He has since been removed completely. No word on what caused the collapse yet.
2: 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Little Texas brings the Platinum 90 sing-alongs that still crank like it's 1994.
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0: The Nebraska DHHS is partnering up with organizations with the goal of helping those using Medicaid to be in compliance with the new requirements. Nebraska became the first state in the union to adopt the work requirements for Medicaid recipients passed by Congress. Initially, DHHS is partnering with only a few organizations in the most populated areas of the state with goals of expanding those connections. DHHS says while the new requirements went into effect on May 1st, the full implementation will happen over time. Anyone with Medicaid eligibility ending on July 31st will be the first needed to show at least a month of compliance regarding work or volunteering to meet the regulations. The person who signed off on fighting the legality of medical cannabis has now signed off on the regulations submitted by the commission. Attorney General Mike Hilgers says he has approved and signed the regulations brought forth because he has to under Nebraska state statute. Within the same release, Hilgers mentioned a possibility the current act, voted into power by around 7 out of 10 Nebraskans, could be vacated through, quote, an outstanding legal challenge, end quote. He further mentioned the case is being considered by the Nebraska Supreme Court after Hilgers says his office, quote, uncovered unprecedented levels of malfeasance relating to the ballot initiative, end quote. J.C. Todd was recently found guilty and convicted of improperly certifying signatures as a public notary. Hilgers also suggests the current regulations written under the guidance of the act could conflict with the federal constitution. President Trump and his administration recently reclassified medical cannabis, and a DEA hearing is currently underway in Washington, D.C. Hilgers says because Nebraska was not included on the list of states where they can regulate medical cannabis-related crimes, Nebraska's act may be going against federal law. A Nebraska organization against transgender athletes competing in female sports says they have turned over the most signatures for a ballot initiative in state history. Fairness for Girls says they turned in 211,000 signatures to protect girls' sports. The organization says the petition was launched over 100 days ago, and signatures were collected from all 93 counties. The Supreme Court had a ruling permitting states to ban transgender athletes from girls and women's sports teams after a 6-3 decision on the same day. Governor Pillen says the ruling affirms the actions Nebraskans have taken to keep men out of women's sports. Two cases lobbied by three women, all with the same goal, allowing moms to have help during an at-home birth. Nebraska is the only state in the U.S. not allowing nurse midwives to help a mother in those instances, according to reporting done by our news partners at the Nebraska Examiner. One of the women had her first child at home in South Dakota before moving to Nebraska. When she found out there was a ban before her second kid arrived, she decided to drive back north to have the child, according to a press release. The other two are expectant mothers who would prefer to have their children at home with some medical assistance. Outgoing State Senator Ben Hansen attempted to enact licensure for certified professional midwives while still in the unicameral, and it was rebuffed. The Nebraska Medical Association says CPMs do not have adequate training if complications arise. A certified nurse midwife would require a registered nursing degree. The NMA president says the organization is working to authorize CNMs to assist in out-of-hospital births when a pregnancy is considered low risk.

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4: Excessive heat will continue all the way through the 4th and into the weekend. We do get a break from the showers and storms, but of course, we need that rain. So we see all the heat covering almost half of the country for the next few days, and then the wind up in the Dakotas. Rainfall totals last night netted Pierce 2.25 inches, over 2 inches. Foster, 1.5 plus. Carroll, Concord, almost 1.25. And almost 1.25 at Spalding, 0.84. Scotia, Hubbard, 0.81, over 0.5 inch. And Norfolk. So here comes some storms into this evening. Some of those could be isolated severe, according to the SPC, as we see lows tonight varying from 55 west, 65 north, central east in the 70s, and then more heat tomorrow, 90s across the board. That is a look at your weather on News Channel Nebraska.
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10: 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Nebraska is so unique, and I think it starts with its people. My family and I have had the chance to connect with so many people around the state, both professionally and personally. There is a real sense of community to Nebraska. They care about other people. Nebraskans care about others. And I think that's why it's so important to tell the stories of as many Nebraskans as possible. You know, the issues that folks are facing in southeast Nebraska are in a lot of ways the same that they're facing in the rural panhandle or in central Nebraska or even in the Omaha and Lincoln metros. And I think that, knowing those stories, is a way for folks in Nebraska to kind of come together, to relate to one another, and maybe come to a better understanding of ways to solve the issues that affect everyone on a day-to-day basis.

0: Well, one, Southeast Nebraska City came up a little bit short when it comes to receiving some federal funding. Another will have some to help clean up and convert a contaminated site from a former metalwork operation. The City of Fairbury announcing in a news release they have been awarded a Brownfields cleanup grant valued at $2 million, which will help with cleanup at what was once the Fairbury Iron and Metal site just south of Fairbury's downtown. City officials say studies over the last couple of years discovered the soil at the site was contaminated with potentially dangerous metals like arsenic and lead, prompting this more involved comprehensive cleanup process.
1: Typically, EPA likes to make sure that communities that are underinvested and just don't have the wherewithal and means through their capital and general fund budgets to address these types of issues, EPA likes to elevate them and get these opportunities on a level playing field with other larger communities with many more resources.
0: The goal has not just been to clean the site up and then be done. The city's been asking for public input about the general desire for the future of the space, including holding a town hall in January. The city says at least one more of those will be held in the near future as they narrow their focus on what the future park space could include. A Northeast Nebraska family tractor collection, potentially worth over $300,000, is heading to auction. NCN's Brendan Flood has the story.
2: The rumble of these John Deere tractors is more than the sound of an engine. For the Phil Singer family, it's the sound of a lifetime of memories.
3: He was a jokester. He was constantly teasing people and loved his tractors, though. That's what we're here taking care of right now. So,
2: as Kevin Phil Singer walks through the rows, every tractor reminds him of his dad. Some were rare finds, others took years to restore, but each one reflects the pride Dwayne took in keeping history alive.
4: He was proud of it, and he loved, wanted to make sure that everything was running good.
2: That passion started young and grew into a collection of 25 John Deere tractors. His favorite models were the Orchard tractors, and all but three machines in his lot still run today.
5: For this family, tractors are worth more than just restored machinery. They're decades of memories, a father's lifelong passion, and hard work. And as some of these tractors get ready to be sold for auction, the family got to share in the legacy one last time.
3: It's something we've been processing for a while. In my mind, I think of it as this. My dad had a passion, and it was an amazing passion. He was a collector, and somebody else needs to enjoy this.
2: 7 years after Dwayne's passing, the family says letting go isn't easy. However, Dwayne's wife, Virginia, still holds on to the many memories her husband's collection has left behind.
6: He thought more of his tractors than anything. He loved his kids. But he tolerated his tractors.
5: While these tractors are soon to head to new owners, the Phil Singer family still hopes that the history behind them never leaves. In Clearwater, Brendan Flood, News Channel Nebraska.
0: The catalog for the tractors are expected to be released in the middle of August, and the auction closes September 23rd.
7: 5th Annual Nebraska's Big Rodeo in Burwell, July 22nd through the 25th, 7:30 nightly. 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
15: Nothing should stand between you and your relationship with God. 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
17: Across Kansas, storms will push up tonight. An upper level low further west will help support or increase the possibility of convection. So a few of those storms isolated severe across a big share of the state tonight. Odds lessen tomorrow. Last night with storms, Pierce picked up 2.25 inches, over 2 inches Foster, over 1.5 Carroll, Concord nearly 1.3, almost 1.25 at Spalding, Scotia, 84 hundredths, a little less at Hubbard, and just over 0.5 inch at Norfolk. So storms out there this hour, starting to build the New England states, otherwise mostly hot across the country. Futurecast shows

0: storms kind of scattered, isolated across our neck of the woods in the next couple of days. And there it is, all the heat, excessive heat warnings and heat advisories across a big share of the U.S. For us, it varies tonight with lows 50s, 60s, and 70s. Then more heat tomorrow in a big way, mainly 90s all the way across the state. So here comes the holiday weekend on the 4th, slightly cooler in northwest Nebraska, otherwise mainly 90s all the way across the board. Southwest Nebraska, also mainly 90s, a run of 80s Saturday through Monday. Storm chances for some on Saturday across central Nebraska, otherwise mainly a mix of 90s and upper 80s. Central Nebraska, the chance of storms about 50% Saturday night. Otherwise, we see a mix of 80s and 90s, mainly very warm to hot. Southeast Nebraska, 95 tomorrow, again on Friday, some 80s for Sunday, Monday, but again, mainly 90s. That's a look at your weather on NCN.
1: Nebraska getting a little more national representation after the 43rd annual NFHS National High School Hall of Fame induction ceremony last night. The great Jordan Larson was one of a dozen inductees in Salt Lake City. Larson jumped onto the stage of stardom at Logan View High School in Hooper, where she averaged 15 kills per match as a junior, setting a then Class C1 record. She would hammer home over 500 as a senior. To this day, her name still stands in the state record books as the most prolific server of all time. She holds the all-class record with 561 career aces, 179 in a season, and over 6.5 per match. Her career mark is 170 higher than the next closest girl. Larson would go on to play for the Nebraska Juniors at the USA Junior Olympics Girls Volleyball Championships and be named All-American three times. Some of the greatest to ever wear the letter N on the side of their helmet will get their time in the spotlight forevermore. Plus, Joe Bonansky from Chatterton State is the state college inductee for the class of 2026. The Football Hall of Fame class has been announced and a few big names are on there. NCN's Jake Partecki joins us. Jake, what's your takeaway from the announcement?
2: Some really good names. I mean, it's a long list going back all the way to the 80s. And, you know, I think the two big names out of it are Levante David and Sam Foltz, which I know pulls the heartstrings for a lot of people. You know, I think Sam Foltz, you know, he was a great punter. He was a better person, which is, I think, a perfect fit for him to be in the Hall of Fame. And, you know, Levante David being the other big name out of that group, I think is probably about as fitting as it can get because he is, you know, he obviously had a great NFL career. He had a great college career. I think he, you know, kind of bridged a gap kind of between the black shirts and where the football program is now with that success that he had in there. So it's a good group. I mean, you've got other guys in there too, like Corey Ross, Jim Scott, Charles Fryer, and then Frank Solich and Kent Pavelka got a couple of awards. Pavelka obviously was a football announcer for, you know, a couple decades, and then Frank Solich, obviously a former coach and player as well. So it's a good group, and looking forward to seeing that group get honored this season.
1: You also missed possibly the most notorious fullback of all time at the University of Nebraska, Corey Schlesinger,
2: yep,
1: who went to star with the Detroit Lions and make holes for Barry Sanders.
2: Got scared to say his name improperly there. That's why I stayed away. But yes, he was awesome. You know, I think there's Nebraska's probably the only school where you can look at up and down the fullbacks. You can go to the NFL site and look at fullbacks and be like, okay, I remember what he did in college and he did in college. If it's Janovich, if it's Schlesinger, I mean, they had fullbacks were kind of Nebraska's thing. And I know a lot of people would like to see that come back. I just don't know if it fits into today's game. I don't know about you, Dave.
1: It's a different game, certainly, but I love when people

0: block because you're just showing a commitment to trying to do something for the team in general. Real quick on Sam Fultz, I still remember where I was when I found out the news. I was heading to Chicago for Big Ten Media Days, and our plane touched down, and everybody pulled out their phones, and it was a lot of Nebraska media members on the flight, and we were all just like in stunned silence at this point because Sam Fultz had just lost his life in a tragic way in Wisconsin after participating in a kicking camp. It's really tough to have to reflect on it once again, but everything Nebraska did around Sam Fultz throughout the years has been nothing but top-notch and first class.
1: 100%. I can't remember exactly where I was when it happened, but I know where I was when they played Fresno State and they did, they had one extra man off the field in honor of Sam Fultz and Fresno State declined the penalty. I mean, that was, you talk about sportsmanship, you talk about sports bringing two teams, two communities together. That was it right there. And yeah, I mean, I think Sam Fultz, you mentioned he was coming back from a kicking camp, right? He was doing, I think, what people remember Sam Fultz doing, and that's giving back to others and being a really good teammate, and teaching the next generation of punters, and with the next generation of punters trying to get better. So, yeah, I think it's a great thing that they honored him.
0: Speaking of bringing people together, the USA playing really well. And then you see Paraguay beats Germany. Do the Americans now have a chance when they take on Bosnia and Herzegovina? I don't think that's necessarily the threat, but further down the road, can the Americans do something wildly spectacular, which they've never done before? And that's get deep into the World Cup tournament.
1: Wouldn't it be something? I mean, this is by far, and I don't know about in your life, but definitely in mine, the best men's national team the United States has had in the World Cup. The only other one that rivals it a little bit would have been 2010. I believe it was 2010 where they went to Ghana. They lost to Ghana, and I believe the round of 32. And just, everybody was wrapped up in it then. It seems everybody's more wrapped up in it now. And I think a lot of that has to do with social media and more promotion of the World Cup as a whole and it being a lot of games in North America. But yeah, to answer your question, could they do it? Sure. I mean, they're in the round of 32. Anything can happen, as you mentioned, with Paraguay beating Germany. I think they probably want some help. They probably want to play some easier teams along the way. They're probably not going to get Bosnia all the way until they get to what we hope is the final. But yeah, I mean, this is the best team that I've seen them have in my lifetime. So I hope so.
0: Well, I know you wanted to talk about those Nebraska football jerseys, but we're just going to have to pass on the topic for today.
1: That's fine by me. I think everyone, let's just say this, my opinion's up there just about with everyone else's.
0: Whatever do you mean?
1: What I mean is, I don't think they're very good.
0: The heat is here, and some are more chances for severe weather after storms built up and moved through yesterday evening. Chief Forecaster Kent Bouton joins us once again with a check of the weather.
2: Thanks, Dave. Well, some storms again tonight. There is a surface low pressure system, an upper level low, and you can see the development of those storms at this hour. The SPC shows a slight chance or risk across most of Nebraska, so we're going to see some storms. Less of a risk for us tomorrow. Not so the case in Kansas. A heat advisory runs for eastern, southeast Nebraska until late tomorrow night. Excessive heat warning in Kansas and east through Friday night. So isolated storms tonight, 50s, 60s, 70s for lows. And then tomorrow, more heat, highs mainly in the 90s. Dave, back to you.
0: Kent, thanks again. He's coming back in less than 10 minutes for another round with Mother Nature right here on News Channel Nebraska. A student-led group in Columbus is turning big dreams into reality after officially breaking ground on a piece of lost Americana. NCN's Tyler Murphy has the story.
3: Decades drive-in movie theaters have been a piece of Americana nostalgia that's been lost. But now one student-led group here in Columbus is turning that nostalgia into reality.
4: ground is broken.
3: At 10 a.m. Tuesday, dreams officially hit the dirt at Pawnee Park. The Legacy Youth Foundation of Columbus broke ground on a new drive-in theater project, a student-led effort that began with just 12 local youth 3 years ago.
5: And so we just kind of started dreaming big, and a consensus among the group was a drive-in movie theater. And we always talked about how we wanted to leave a legacy. You know, I love Columbus, so just to pay back and like say thank you is just a super important thing for me.
3: The students needed to learn quickly to take the project from an idea to the construction phase.
6: Initially, I'll admit, I was completely overwhelmed with the project. With our unique situation of actually constructing in a public park, we not only had to work with, obviously, our team of engineers for designing the screen itself, but also to work with the city to ensure that everything was up to their codes as well.
3: The students also partnered with city leaders and local businesses. Supporter Mark Bierman is anchoring the $72,000 budget by donating all the labor.
7: As far as calling people and scheduling and contacting and putting it all together, they do it, and it's just completely unique and exciting to be part of this. It all comes down to mentorship. You know, they ask the right questions, we give them the nudge in the right direction, but they kind of lead the way.
3: For these organizers, the project stands as proof of what the next generation can accomplish when given the chance.
6: Never underestimate the youth. I truly believe that youth have an untapped power in communities.
5: No dream is too big. And even though it might seem like it at times, like this is a perfect example of that. If you find the right people and the right partners, you can do anything you want.
3: Organizers tell me they're shooting for an end of summer first screening, but the movie is up for discussion. It could be anything from Smokey and the Bandit to Toy Story. I personally want to see The Sandlot. From here in Columbus, Tyler Murphy, News Channel Nebraska.
8: In a red state like Nebraska, three registered Democrats are running for statewide office against Republicans in this year's general election. All three say they know their campaigns may be an uphill battle. And as NCN's Tim Hackett reports, they're embracing the challenge.
9: In vying for the chance to become a relatively rare Democrat to occupy a Nebraska political office, took part in a candidate forum in the tiny town of Tobias last Thursday, all testifying to the value of meeting prospective voters in person and getting a chance to directly spread their messages. Secretary of State candidate Sarah Slattery said the current holder of that office, Bob Evnen, has established Nebraska as the gold standard for how safe and fair elections should be run. But Evnen was ousted by election security critic Scott Peterson in the Republican primary. And Slattery said that the nature of this campaign for this particular kind of office could provide a pathway for someone from a so-called underdog party to make some noise.
10: Sticking to your partisan guns is necessarily what people are doing because it's gotten us here and everyone is suffering equally. We're all paying too much for gas. I think that because of the nature of this office, that this race is going to be more competitive than people maybe would have thought.
9: Attorney General candidate Jocelyn Brasher is fully aware that her campaign could be an uphill battle, but that's mainly because she knows the office and the person occupying it on a direct level. Brasher was an assistant attorney general for 5 years and overlapped for about a year with current AG Mike Hilgers, whom Brasher says has taken the office in the wrong direction.
11: My message is resonating. I'm running a very nonpartisan campaign because this is a partisan office. I'm running as a Democrat, but we need to leave the politics out of this office. And that is something Mike Hilgers has not done. He's brought the politics way too much into this office. He's taken this office in the wrong direction over the past 3.5 years, and the people don't like what he's done with this office.
9: Meanwhile, Michaela Conway, candidate for the District 5 seat on the State Board of Education, mostly rejected the notion of being the underdog candidate in her campaign against Republican Angie Ebersbacher because 4 of the 8 seats on the board are currently held by Democrats. Though that fact shouldn't matter much, Conway said, in what is supposed to be a nonpartisan position that focuses much more on policy rather than political agendas.
12: It's a nonpartisan position, and it makes decisions for the entire state. No matter where those students live, no matter where those teachers are working, the decisions made by the board impact everyone. We may not share politics, and that's okay. I think what we have to remember going into this is that we do share priorities.
9: Election day is November 3rd. From Tobias, Tim Hackett, News Channel Nebraska.
8: The Nebraska Court of Appeals denying an Osceola man convicted of killing a Columbus woman. 37-year-old Anthony Madison will be sentenced to 98 years total in prison related to the 2022 death of 25-year-old Jasmine Garnett, whose body was found in a field near Harvard. Madison initially pleaded no contest to the charges as part of a plea bargain, later asking to withdraw his no contest plea at sentencing, and the judge denied it, sending him to prison. In his appeal, Madison argued, in part, his medication impaired his judgment, and the court should have allowed him to change his plea. In today's ruling, the appeals court said there was nothing in the record which showed Madison was under the influence of any medication at the time he entered his plea. Madison has also appealed his conviction and sentence to the Nebraska Supreme Court. The Omaha Police Department is asking anyone who may have knowledge about a shooting on June 20th to come forward. And there's now a reward being made available for good information resulting in an arrest. OPD says it happened at around 3 a.m. in the area of North 24th Street and Lizzie Robinson Avenue. 28-year-old Jamise Thompson was shot and killed, and 16-year-old DeJour Levering was injured. Authorities say any video from a phone, dash cam, or surveillance footage could be useful in solving the case. There's a QR code and a website link where information can be sent. Anonymity will be respected, and the Omaha Crime Stoppers website is also an option, or the P3 Tips mobile app. Any tips leading to the arrest of a homicide suspect could be eligible for $35,000 cash. A Bennington couple is behind bars after covering up the sexual assault of a child. Bennington police say they arrested 39-year-old Joseph Michael Thomas Bruce and Lindsay K. Smith on Sunday. Officials say the couple did stop the years of abuse after learning about the incident, and they allegedly tried to protect the suspect by coming up with a bribe. Authorities are still investigating the case and issued warrants last week for two more suspects, who are both believed to be living in another state. Coming up next on NCN, Kent's In with a fuller version of the forecast for all portions of Nebraska.
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2: Excessive heat will continue all the way through the 4th and into the weekend. We do get a break from the showers and storms, but of course we need that rain. So we see all the heat covering almost half of the country for the next few days, and then the wind up in the Dakotas. Rainfall totals last night netted Pierce 2.25 inches, over 2 inches, Foster 1.5 plus, Carroll, Concord almost 1 1/3, and almost 1 1/4 at Spalding, 84 hundredths, Scotia, Hubbard 81 hundredths, over 0.5 inch at Norfolk. So here comes some storms into this evening. Some of those could be isolated severe, according to the SPC, as we see lows tonight varying from 55 west, 65 north, central east in the 70s, and then more heat tomorrow, 90s across the board. That is a look at your weather on News Channel Nebraska.
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7: This is Nebraska. 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From Long Pine to Chadron, and Nebraska City to Rushville. 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
8: Is going into a National Hall of Fame. 7-time state champ basketball coach Doug Woodard entered the National High School Athletic Coaches Association Hall of Fame today. Woodard won 669 games in his 41 years at Roncalli Catholic in Bellevue West. Getting inducted alongside Woodard was fellow coach Tim Cannon. In his 43 years on the sidelines, Cannon won 2 state titles with 539 victories at Omaha Cathedral, Omaha Bryan, and Millard North. Woodard says their relationship goes back a ways.
9: Tim and I have known each other for a long time, and actually a whole bunch of years we played together in men's leagues at Christie Heights and in other places in town, and just great friends. And I know he feels the same way I do, that we're simply blessed to have had the opportunities we've had.
8: A pair of Nebraska high school golfers are closing out their prep careers on a high note. As NCN's Peter Rice reports, it's because they won this year's Alliance All-Star Tournament.
10: Graduating high school golfers gathering in Kearney this week for one final tournament before taking the next steps in their careers. The Nebraska Lions All-Star Golf Tournament brought many of the state's best golfers to Meadowlark Hills Golf Course for 2 days of competition.
11: We were talking about what kinds of things can we do for the youth, specifically for the youth. And somebody said, hey, what about an All-Star tournament? And so we got to thinking, you know, the Shriners have football, the Coaches Association, they have multiple. And we found that nobody was really paying any attention to golfing. And we had at that time, we had a lot of the senior Lions were golfers. And they said, how about let's do an all-star golf event, and that's kind of how it got started.
10: Players earned invitations through their performances at the state high school championships. Scotts Bluff graduate Addison Peck captured the girls' title. She'll continue her golf journey at UNL, where she'll study professional golf management. On the boys' side, Kearney Catholic graduate Nash Malone took first place on his home course. He'll continue playing golf at Southeast Community College.
12: I'm really excited to go to Beatrice in a couple months, or a month now, I guess, but I know a lot of the guys there, so it'll be a great experience in Calvin. Golfing for Calvin, the coach, is going to be great. Yeah, I just want to thank the Lions and Metal Arc. The Lions are great, the great people. It's super fun. I didn't know a lot about them, but I kind of do now, and it's awesome that they put this tournament on every year.
10: The Nebraska Lions have hosted the All-Star Tournament for nearly 25 years, giving many of the state's top senior golfers one final chance to compete before moving on to the next step of their lives. From Kearney, Peter Rice, News Channel Nebraska.
8: A former athletics director at the University of Nebraska could be getting a new job with a new arrival of the Cornhuskers. Sean Eichhorst is set to be named the next AD at the University of Wisconsin. Eichhorst came to Nebraska after working as AD at the University of Miami. His time at Lincoln was marred with questionable decision-making, most notably the replacement of Bo Pelini with Mike Riley. Eichhorst was eventually removed from his time at Nebraska before his contract was up, where he then went on to the University of Texas. Eichhorst was a deputy AD with the Badgers athletic department under Barry Alvarez. He enters with a football coach currently in a sticky situation as Luke Fickell and the Badgers are struggling to consistently find the win column.
13: They're starting to develop across Kansas. Storms will push up tonight. An upper level low further west will help support or increase the possibility of convection. So a few of those storms isolated severe across a big share of the state tonight. Odds lessen tomorrow. Last night with storms, Pierce picked up 2.25 inches, over 2 inches Foster, over 1.5 Carroll, Concord nearly 1.3, almost 1.25 at Spalding, Scotia 84 hundredths, little less at Hubbard, and just over 0.5 inch at Norfolk. So storms out there this hour starting to build the New England states, otherwise mostly hot across the country. Futurecast shows storms kind of scattered, isolated across our neck of the woods in the next couple of days. And there it is, all the heat, excessive heat warnings and heat advisories across a big share of the U.S. For us, it varies tonight with lows 50s, 60s, and 70s, then more heat tomorrow in a big way, mainly 90s all the way across the state. So here comes the holiday weekend on the 4th, slightly cooler in northwest Nebraska, otherwise mainly 90s all the way across the board. Southwest Nebraska, also mainly 90s, a run of 80s Saturday through Monday. Storm chances for some on Saturday across central Nebraska, otherwise mainly a mix of 90s and upper 80s. Central Nebraska, the chance of storms about 50%. Saturday night. Otherwise, we see a mix of 80s and 90s, mainly very warm to hot. Southeast Nebraska, 95 tomorrow, again on Friday, some 80s for Sunday, Monday, but again, mainly 90s. That's a look at your weather on NCN.
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0: A Nebraska car dealership has become the de facto sponsor for a national mowing service. Anderson Ford of Lincoln providing more than $10,000 worth of repairs to Rodney Smith, who has founded the Raising Men and Women Lawn Care Service. Smith was in Nebraska honoring a kid when he drove to Iowa and hit a pair of deer. Stranded, a Nebraska family from Bellevue offered to have him stay the night, and Midwest Towing hauled his van from the Coy residence to Lincoln for free. This is the second time Smith has had a malfunction with his vehicle in this region, and Anderson Ford has stepped up to the plate on both occasions. Thanks for making NCN your choice for coverage of local stories mattering to you. From Norfolk to Valentine, Sydney to towns in the southeast, and right here in the Tri-Cities, we are News Channel Nebraska. 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

0: Thanks for joining us on News Channel Nebraska. Coming up this hour on NCN, no rest for firefighters in northwest Nebraska as they tackle the log road blaze igniting yesterday afternoon and still showing signs of life. A man was working when a trench collapsed and buried him. Quick action helped him get removed safely. Nebraska Attorney General Mike Hilgers has signed on the dotted line for the regulations sent to him by the Nebraska Medical Cannabis Commission. Vintage tractors are heading to the auction block in northeast Nebraska as a family looks to honor the legacy of the person who is collecting them. It hasn't happened much around the Cornhusker State this year, an extended heat pattern, and we seem to be in the midst of one now. Chief Forecaster Kent Bouton joins us for the first time this hour with a look at some of those temperatures and any severe weather chances.
1: Thanks, Dave. Well, some storms again tonight. There is a surface low pressure system and upper level low, and you can see the development of those storms at this hour. The SPC shows a slight chance or risk across most of Nebraska, so we're going to see some storms. Less of a risk for us tomorrow, not so the case in Kansas. A heat advisory.

0: Advisory runs for eastern, southeast Nebraska until late tomorrow night. Excessive heat warning in Kansas and east through Friday night. So isolated storms tonight, 50s, 60s, 70s for lows. And then tomorrow, more heat, highs mainly in the 90s. Dave, back to you.
1: Kent, thanks. We'll check back with him a little later for a longer look at the forecast. For the time being, we're getting into the top stories from around Nebraska. Governor Pillen issuing an emergency declaration for the Log Road Fire in northwest Nebraska, giving firefighters state resources and funding to protect people and property. Calmer winds have certainly eased the conditions firefighters are having to deal with. Throughout the late morning and early afternoon hours, there was far less smoke rising into the sky, especially compared to yesterday when gusts were reported by crews reaching 50 to 60 miles per hour, and the smoke was quite visible from satellite. Hundreds of firefighters hopping in their rigs to battle the flames. The latest information has the blaze at 1,200 acres and 0% contained, with local crews from across Nebraska being dispatched to help out those in the direct vicinity of the flames. As the afternoon hours turned into the evening, large clouds moved into the area with potential precipitation. The Crawford Volunteer Fire Department says a Type 3 incident management team is taking over communications and planning starting at 7 a.m. tomorrow. The South Fork Fire burned nearly 40,000 acres, and firefighters were finally able to get it fully contained within the last 2 weeks. Fireworks will be allowed in Hayes Springs after all. The Hayes Springs City Council voting this week to rescind its earlier resolution banning fireworks. The ban had been put in place because of dry conditions, high fire danger, and several large fires burning in the region. Fireworks have been a frequent topic of discussion across the region in recent weeks. Nearby Gordon ultimately deciding to allow fireworks after considering a similar ban. Restrictions remain in place elsewhere. Firework bans are still active in the cities of Alliance and Chatterin, as well as Kimball County, Box Butte County, plus the villages of Potter, Hemingford, and Harrison. A Lincoln woman is behind bars after she was found driving a stolen car in Norfolk last night. An officer located the stolen vehicle driving north on 13th Street near Casey's. Police identified the woman as 31-year-old Kayla Lee of Lincoln. After taking her into custody, authorities say they located meth in the vehicle, along with opioids, without a valid prescription. Officers later confirmed Lee had 6 active warrants out of Lancaster County. On top of the warrants, Lee was charged with 2 drug counts, possession of a stolen vehicle, and driving under suspension. A Yuling man who turned 19 last month has now been pulled over and charged with a driving violation on 8 different occasions. In a short driving career, this has gone from a potential mistake to a dangerous pattern. Maddox Wolf was seen heading north on Highway 77 Saturday afternoon at around 3:45, according to the Dodge County Sheriff's Office. The observing deputy followed Wolf, allegedly driving recklessly, and turned on the lights to stop Wolf, who kept heading north before turning west on Highway 275. Wolf eventually pulled over and was hit with 8 new charges. Court records show Wolf has been cited in Cumming, Dodge, Douglas, and Sarpy counties for those infractions from the past. Along with Wolf's reckless behavior, authorities say there were 2 others in the car with him. 18-year-old Kylie Medinger, who was cited for obstructing an officer and minor in possession, plus a 14-year-old. A man from Auburn was arrested after a father found him in the bedroom with his daughter. 31-year-old Wade Witt is charged with first-degree sexual assault of a child. Witt was discovered in the bedroom by a father and told the dad he was 23 at the time, according to an arrest affidavit. The 15-year-old girl had snuck Witt into the home in early June before the father found him and called the police, records show. The girl allegedly informed Witt of her age, according to the affidavit, and it eventually turned into a sexual assault, according to documents. The girl alleges there was sexual penetration. Witt has bonded out of Richardson County Jail, and his next court date is scheduled for July 13th. Rescue officials saving a construction worker trapped at a job site. Crews were called to a neighborhood near Linwood Lane and Northern Sky Road around 10:30 a.m. in Lincoln. Fire officials confirming to our news partners at KOLN. The man became trapped at a construction site. He was buried to the neck as crews worked to free dirt and clear airways.
2: We had our first crews here and they were helping. First, they secured the site or see if it's safe, obviously, and start supporting the sides. So then we've been working as best we can to get

0: get him free.
1: By midday, he was freed down to his waist. His crews were waiting for a vacuum truck to help clear dirt. He has since been removed completely. No word on what caused the collapse yet.
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6: And we're going to wear those yellow jackets to show people. Now we're a little old school, but we're also the important broadcast of the night.
1: Nebraska DHHS is partnering up with organizations with the goal of helping those using Medicaid to be in compliance with the new requirements. Nebraska became the first state in the union to adopt the work requirements for Medicaid recipients passed by Congress. Initially, DHHS is partnering with only a few organizations in the most populated areas of the state with goals of expanding those connections. DHHS says while the new requirements went into effect on May 1st, the full implementation will happen over time. Anyone with Medicaid eligibility ending on July 31st will be the first needed to show at least a month of compliance regarding work or volunteering to meet the regulations. The person who signed off on fighting the legality of medical cannabis has now signed off on the regulations submitted by the commission. Attorney General Mike Hilgers says he has approved and signed the regulations brought forth because he has to under Nebraska state statute. Within the same release, Hilgers mentioned a possibility the current act, voted into power by around 7 out of 10 Nebraskans, could be vacated through, quote, an outstanding legal challenge, end quote. He further mentioned the case is being considered by the Nebraska Supreme Court after Hilgers says his office, quote, uncovered unprecedented levels of malfeasance relating to the ballot initiative, end quote. J.C. Todd was recently found guilty and convicted of improperly certifying signatures as a public notary. Hilgers also suggests the current regulations written under the guidance of the act could conflict with the federal constitution. President Trump and his administration recently reclassified medical cannabis, and a DEA hearing is currently underway in Washington, D.C. Hilgers says because Nebraska was not included on the list of states where they can regulate medical cannabis-related crimes, Nebraska's act may be going against federal law. A Nebraska organization against transgender athletes competing in female sports says they have turned over the most signatures for a ballot initiative in state history. Fairness for Girls says they turned in 211,000 signatures to protect girls' sports. The organization says the petition was launched over 100 days ago, and signatures were collected from all 93 counties. The Supreme Court had a ruling permitting states to ban transgender athletes from girls and women's sports teams after a 6-3 decision on the same day. Governor Pillen says the ruling affirms the actions Nebraskans have taken to keep men out of women's sports. Two cases lobbied by three women, all with the same goal, allowing moms to have help during an at-home birth. Nebraska is the only state in the U.S. not allowing nurse midwives to help a mother in those instances, according to reporting done by our news partners at the Nebraska Examiner. One of the women had her first child at home in South Dakota before moving to Nebraska. When she found out there was a ban before her second kid arrived, she decided to drive back north to have the child, according to a press release. The other two are expectant mothers who would prefer to have their children at home with some medical assistance. Outgoing State Senator Ben Hansen attempted to enact licensure for certified professional midwives while still in the unicameral, and it was rebuffed. The Nebraska Medical Association says CPMs do not have adequate training if complications arise. A certified nurse midwife would require a registered nursing degree. The NMA president says the organization is working to authorize CNMs to assist in out-of-hospital births when a pregnancy is considered low risk.
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21: Excessive heat will continue all the way through the 4th and into the weekend. We do get a break from the showers and storms, but of course, we need that rain. So we see all the heat covering almost half of the country for the next few days, and then the wind up in the Dakotas. Rainfall totals last night netted Pierce 2.25 inches, over 2 inches, Foster, 1.5+, Carroll, Concord, almost 1 1/3, and almost 1 1/4 at Spalding, 84 hundredths, Scotia, Hubbard, 81 hundredths, over 0.5 inch, and Norfolk. So here comes some storms into this evening. Some of those could be isolated severe, according to the SPC. As we see, lows tonight varying from 55 west, 65 north, central east in the 70s. And then more heat tomorrow, 90s across the board. That is a look at your weather on News Channel Nebraska.
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5: Well, one Southeast Nebraska city came up a little bit short when it comes to receiving some federal funding. Another will have some to help clean up and convert a contaminated site from a former metalwork operation. The city of Fairbury announcing in a news release they have been awarded a brownfields cleanup grant valued at $2 million, which will help with cleanup at what was once the Fairbury Iron and Metal site just south of Fairbury's downtown. City officials say studies over the last couple of years discovered the soil at the site was contaminated with potentially dangerous metals like arsenic and lead, prompting this more involved comprehensive cleanup process.
6: Typically, EPA likes to make sure that communities that are underinvested and just don't have the wherewithal and means through their capital and general fund budgets to address these types of issues, EPA likes to elevate them and get these opportunities on a level playing field with other larger communities with many more resources.
5: The goal has not just been to clean the site up and then be done. The city's been asking for public input about the general desire for the future of the space, including holding a town hall in January. The city says at least one more of those will be held in the near future as they narrow their focus on what the future park space could include. A Northeast Nebraska family tractor collection, potentially worth over $300,000, is heading to auction. NCN's Brendan Flood has the story.
7: The rumble of these John Deere tractors is more than the sound of an engine. For the Filsinger family, it's the sound of a lifetime of memories.
8: He was a jokester. He was constantly teasing people and loved his tractors, though. That's what we're here taking care of right now, so...
7: As Kevin Filsinger walks through the rows, every tractor reminds him of his dad. Some were rare finds, others took years to restore, but each one reflects the pride Dwayne took in keeping history alive.
9: He was proud of it, and he loved, wanted to make sure that everything was running good.
7: That passion started young and grew into a collection of 25 John Deere tractors. His favorite models were the Orchard tractors, and all but three machines in his lot still run today.
10: For this family, tractors are worth more than just restored machinery. They're decades of memories, a father's lifelong passion, and hard work. And as some of these tractors get ready to be sold for auction, the family got to share in the legacy one last time.
8: It's something we've been

0: processing for a while. In my mind, I think of it as this. My dad had a passion, and it was an amazing passion. He was a collector, and somebody else needs to enjoy this.
1: 7 years after Dwayne's passing, the family says letting go isn't easy. However, Dwayne's wife, Virginia, still holds on to the many memories her husband's collection has left behind.
2: He thought more of his tractors than anything. He loved his kids, but he tolerated his tractors.
3: While these tractors are soon to head to new owners, the Filsinger family still hopes that the history behind them never leaves. In Clearwater, Brendan Flood, News Channel Nebraska.
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11: Low pressure starting to develop across Kansas. Storms will push up tonight. An upper level low further west will help support or increase the possibility of convection. So a few of those storms isolated severe across a big share of the state tonight. Odds lessen tomorrow. Last night with storms, Pierce picked up 2.25 inches, over 2 inches Foster, over 1.5 Carroll, Concord nearly 1.3, almost 1.25 at Spalding, Scotia 84 hundredths, a little less at Hubbard, and just over 0.5 inch at Norfolk. So storms out there this hour starting to build the New England states. Otherwise, mostly hot across the country. Futurecast shows storms kind of scattered, isolated across our neck of the woods in the next couple of days. And there it is, all the heat, excessive heat warnings and heat advisories across a big share of the U.S. For us, it varies tonight with lows 50s, 60s, and 70s, then more heat tomorrow.

0: a big way, mainly 90s all the way across the state. So here comes the holiday weekend on the 4th, slightly cooler in northwest Nebraska, otherwise mainly 90s all the way across the board. Southwest Nebraska, also mainly 90s, a run of 80s Saturday through Monday. Storm chances for some on Saturday across central Nebraska, otherwise mainly a mix of 90s and upper 80s. Central Nebraska, the chance of storms about 50% Saturday night. Otherwise, we see a mix of 80s and 90s, mainly very warm to hot. Southeast Nebraska, 95 tomorrow, again on Friday, some 80s for Sunday, Monday, but again, mainly 90s. That's a look at your weather on NCN.
1: Nebraska getting a little more national representation after the 43rd annual NFHS National High School Hall of Fame induction ceremony last night. The great Jordan Larson was one of a dozen inductees in Salt Lake City. Larson jumped onto the stage of stardom at Logan View High School in Hooper, where she averaged 15 kills per match as a junior, setting a then Class C1 record. She would hammer home over 500 as a senior. To this day, her name still stands in the state record books as the most prolific server of all time. She holds the all-class record with 561 career aces, 179 in a season, and over 6.5 per match. Her career mark is 170 higher than the next closest girl. Larson would go on to play for the Nebraska Juniors at the USA Junior Olympics Girls Volleyball Championships and be named All-American 3 times. Some of the greatest to ever wear the letter N on the side of their helmet will get their time in the spotlight forevermore. Plus, Joe Bonansky from Chatterton State is the state college inductee for the class of 2026. The Football Hall of Fame class has been announced and a few big names are on there. NCN's Jake Partecki joins us. Jake, what's your takeaway from the announcement?
2: Some really good names. I mean, it's a long list going back all the way to the 80s. And, you know, I think the two big names out of it are Levante David and Sam Foltz, which I know pulls the heartstrings for a lot of people. You know, I think Sam Foltz, you know, he was a great punter. He was a better person, which is, I think, a perfect fit for him to be in the Hall of Fame. And, you know, Levante David being the other big name out of that group, I think is probably about as fitting as it can get because he is, you know, he obviously had a great NFL career. He had a great college career. I think he, you know, kind of bridged a gap kind of between the black shirts and where the football program is now with that success that he had in there. So it's a good group. I mean, you've got other guys in there too, like Corey Ross, Jim Scott, Charles Fryer, and then Frank Solich and Kent Pavelka got a couple of awards. Pavelka obviously was a football announcer for, you know, a couple decades, and then Frank Solich, obviously a former coach and player as well. So it's a good group, and looking forward to seeing that group get honored this season.
1: You also missed possibly the most notorious fullback of all time at the University of Nebraska, Corey Schlesinger,
2: yeah,
1: who went to star with the Detroit Lions and make holes for Barry Sanders.
2: Got scared to say his name improperly there. That's why I stayed away. But yes, he was awesome. You know, I think there's Nebraska's probably the only school where you can look at up and down the fullbacks. You can go to the NFL site and look at fullbacks and be like, okay, I remember what he did in college and he did in college. If it's Janovich, if it's Schlesinger. I mean, they had fullbacks were kind of Nebraska's thing. And I know a lot of people would like to see that come back. I just don't know if it fits into today's game. I don't know about you, Dave.
1: It's a different game, certainly, but I love when people block because you're just showing a commitment to trying to do something for the team in general. Real quick on Sam Foltz, I still remember where I was when I found out the news. I was heading to Chicago for Big Ten Media Days, and our plane touched down, and everybody pulled out their phones, and it was a lot of Nebraska media members on the flight, and we were all just like in stunned silence at this point because Sam Foltz had just lost his life in a tragic way in Wisconsin after participating in a kicking camp. It's really tough to have to reflect on it once again, but everything Nebraska did around Sam Fultz throughout the years has been nothing but top-notch and first class.
2: 100%. I can't remember exactly where I was when it happened, but I know where I was when they played Fresno State and they did, they had one extra man off the field in honor of Sam Fultz and Fresno State declined the penalty. I mean, that was, you talk about sportsmanship, you talk about sports bringing two teams, two communities together. That was it right there. And yeah, I mean, I think Sam Fultz, you mentioned he was coming back from a kicking camp, right? He was doing, I think, what people remember Sam Fultz doing, and that's giving back to others and being a really good teammate and teaching the next generation of punters, you know, and with the next generation of punters trying to get better. So, yeah, I think it's a great thing that they honored him.
1: Speaking of bringing people together, the USA playing really well, and then you see Paraguay beats Germany. Do the Americans now have a chance when they take on Bosnia-Herzegovina? I don't think that's necessarily the threat, but further down the road, can the Americans do something wildly spectacular, which they've never done before, and that's get deep into the World Cup tournament?
2: Wouldn't it be something? I mean, this is by far, and I don't know about in your life, but definitely in mine, the best men's national team the United States has had in the World Cup. The only other one that rivals it a little bit would have been 2010. I believe it was 2010 where they went to Ghana. They lost to Ghana, and I believe the round of 32. Everybody was wrapped up in it then. It seems everybody's more wrapped up in it now. And I think a lot of that has to do with social media and more promotion of the World Cup as a whole and it being a lot of games in North America. But yeah, to answer your question, could they do it? Sure. I mean, they're in the round of 32. Anything can happen, as you mentioned, with Paraguay beating Germany. I think they probably want some help. They probably want to play some easier teams along the way. They're probably not going to get Bosnia all the way until they get to what we hope is the final. But yeah, I mean, this is the best team that I've seen them have in my lifetime. So I hope so.
1: Well, I know you wanted to talk about those Nebraska football jerseys, but we're just going to have to pass on the topic for today.
2: That's fine by me. I think everyone, let's just say this. My opinion's up there just about with everyone else's.
1: Whatever do you mean?
2: What I mean is I don't think they're very good.
1: The heat is here and so are more chances for severe weather after storms built up and moved through yesterday evening. Chief Forecaster Kent Bowden joins us once again with a check of the weather.
0: Thanks, Dave. Well, some storms again tonight. There is a surface low pressure system, an upper level low, and you can see the development of those storms at this hour. The SPC shows a slight chance or risk across most of Nebraska, so we're going to see some storms. Less of a risk for us tomorrow, not so the case in Kansas. A heat advisory runs for eastern, southeast Nebraska until late tomorrow night. Excessive heat warning in Kansas and east through Friday night. So isolated storms tonight, 50s, 60s, 70s for lows. And then tomorrow, more heat, highs mainly in the 90s. Dave, back to you.
1: Kent, thanks again. He's coming back in less than 10 minutes for another round with Mother Nature right here on News Channel Nebraska. A student-led group in Columbus is turning big dreams into reality after officially breaking ground on a piece of lost Americana. NCN's Tyler Murphy has the story.
3: Decades, drive-in movie theaters have been a piece of Americana nostalgia that's been lost. But now one student-led group here in Columbus is turning that nostalgia into reality.
4: The ground is broken.
5: At 10 a.m. Tuesday, dreams officially hit the dirt at Pawnee Park. The Legacy Youth Foundation of Columbus broke ground on a new drive-in theater project, a student-led effort that began with just 12 local youth 3 years ago.
6: And so we just kind of started dreaming big, and a consensus among the group was a drive-in movie theater. And we always talked about how we wanted to leave a legacy. You know, I love Columbus, so just to pay back and like say thank you is just a super important thing for me.
5: The students needed to learn quick

0: lead to take the project from an idea to the construction phase.
1: Initially, I'll admit, I was completely overwhelmed with the project. With our unique situation of actually constructing in a public park, we not only had to work with, obviously, our team of engineers for designing the screen itself, but also to work with the city to ensure that everything was up to their codes as well.
0: The students also partnered with city leaders and local businesses. Supporter Mark Bierman is anchoring the $72,000 budget by donating all the labor.
2: As far as calling people and scheduling and contacting and putting it all together, they do it, and it's just completely unique and exciting to be part of this. It all comes down to mentorship. You know, they ask the right questions, we give them the nudge in the right direction, but they kind of lead the way.
0: For these organizers, the project stands as proof of what the next generation can accomplish when given the chance.
1: Never underestimate the youth. I truly believe that youth have an untapped power in communities.
3: No dream is too big. And even though it might seem like at times, like this is a perfect example of that. If you find the right people and the right partners, you can do anything you want.
4: Organizers tell me they're shooting for an end of summer first screening, but the movie is up for discussion. It could be anything from Smokey and the Bandit to Toy Story. I personally want to see The Sandlot. From here in Columbus, Tyler Murphy, News Channel Nebraska.
5: In a red state like Nebraska, three registered Democrats are running for statewide office against Republicans in this year's general election. All three say they know their campaigns may be an uphill battle. And as NCN's Tim Hackett reports, they're embracing the challenge.
6: In vying for the chance to become a relatively rare Democrat to occupy a Nebraska political office, took part in a candidate forum in the tiny town of Tobias last Thursday, all testifying to the value of meeting prospective voters in person and getting a chance to directly spread their messages. Secretary of State candidate Sarah Slattery said the current holder of that office, Bob Evnen, has established Nebraska as the gold standard for how safe and fair elections should be run. But Evnen was ousted by election security critic Scott Peterson in the Republican primary. And Slattery said that the nature of this campaign for this particular kind of office could provide a pathway for someone from a so-called underdog party to make some noise.
7: Sticking to your partisan guns is necessarily what people are doing because it's gotten us here and everyone is suffering equally. We're all paying too much for gas. I think that because of the nature of this office, that this race is going to be more competitive than people maybe would have thought.
6: Attorney General candidate Jocelyn Brasher is fully aware that her campaign could be an uphill battle, but that's mainly because she knows the office and the person occupying it on a direct level. Brasher was an assistant attorney general for 5 years and overlapped for about a year with current AG Mike Hilgers, whom Brasher says has taken the office in the wrong direction.
8: My message is resonating. I'm running a very nonpartisan campaign because this is a partisan office. I'm running as a Democrat, but we need to leave the politics out of this office. And that is something Mike Hilgers has not done. He's brought the politics way too much into this office. He's taken this office in the wrong direction over the past 3.5 years, and the people don't like what he's done with this office.
6: Meanwhile, Michaela Conway, candidate for the District 5 seat on the State Board of Education, mostly rejected the notion of being the underdog candidate in her campaign against Republican Angie Ebersbacher because 4 of the 8 seats on the board are currently held by Democrats. Though that fact shouldn't matter much, Conway said, in what is supposed to be a nonpartisan position that focuses much more on policy rather than political agendas.
9: It's a nonpartisan position, and it makes decisions for the entire state. No matter where those students live, no matter where those teachers are working, the decisions made by the board impact everyone. We may not share politics, and that's okay. I think what we have to remember going into this is that we do share priorities.
6: Election day is November 3rd. From Tobias, Tim Hackett, News Channel Nebraska.
5: The Nebraska Court of Appeals denying an Osceola man convicted of killing a Columbus woman. 37-year-old Anthony Madison will be sentenced to 98 years total in prison related to the 2022 death of 25-year-old Jasmine Garnett, whose body was found in a field near Harvard. Madison initially pleaded no contest to the charges as part of a plea bargain, later asking to withdraw his no contest plea at sentencing, and the judge denied it, sending him to prison. In his appeal, Madison argued, in part, his medication impaired his judgment, and the court should have allowed him to change his plea. In today's ruling, the appeals court said there was nothing in the record which showed Madison was under the influence of any medication at the time he entered his plea. Madison has also appealed his conviction and sentence to the Nebraska Supreme Court.

0: The Omaha Police Department is asking anyone who may have knowledge about a shooting on June 20th to come forward. And there's now a reward being made available for good information resulting in an arrest. OPD says it happened at around 3 a.m. in the area of North 24th Street and Lizzie Robinson Avenue. 28-year-old Jamise Thompson was shot and killed, and 16-year-old DeJour Levering was injured. Authorities say any video from a phone, dash cam, or surveillance footage could be useful in solving the case. There's a QR code and a website link where information can be sent. Anonymity will be respected, and the Omaha Crime Stoppers website is also an option, or the P3 Tips mobile app. Any tips leading to the arrest of a homicide suspect could be eligible for $35,000 cash. A Bennington couple is behind bars after covering up the sexual assault of a child. Bennington police say they arrested 39-year-old Joseph Michael Thomas Bruce and Lindsay K. Smith on Sunday. Officials say the couple did stop the years of abuse after learning about the incident, and they allegedly tried to protect the suspect by coming up with a bribe. Authorities are still investigating the case and issued warrants last week for two more suspects, who are both believed to be living in another state. Coming up next on NCN, Kent's In with a fuller version of the forecast for all portions of Nebraska.
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4: Will continue all the way through the 4th and into the weekend. We do get a break from the showers and storms, but of course we need that rain. So we see all the heat covering almost half of the country for the next few days, and then the wind up in the Dakotas. Rainfall totals last night netted Pierce 2.25 inches, over 2 inches. Foster, 1.5+. Carroll, Concord, almost 1.3. And almost 1.25 at Spalding, 0.84. Scotia, Hubbard, 0.81, over 0.5 inch. And Norfolk. So here comes some storms into this evening. Some of those could be isolated severe, according to the SPC. As we see, lows tonight varying from 55 west, 65 north, central east in the 70s. And then more heat tomorrow, 90s across the board. That is a look at your weather on News Channel Nebraska.
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6: 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It could be 11-man football down to six-man. It could be softball, volleyball, basketball.
8: Another three.
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11: A pair of longtime high school basketball coaches going into a National Hall of Fame. Seven-time state champ basketball coach Doug Woodard entered the National High School Athletic Coaches Association Hall of Fame today. Woodard won 669 games in his 41 years at Roncalli Catholic in Bellevue West. Getting inducted alongside Woodard was fellow coach Tim Cannon. In his 43 years on the sidelines, Cannon won two state titles with 539 victories at Omaha Cathedral, Omaha Bryan, and Millard North. Woodard says their relationship goes back a ways.
12: Tim and I have known each other for a long time, and actually a whole bunch of years we played together in men's leagues at Christie Heights and in other places in town, and just great friends. And I know he feels the same way I do, that we're simply blessed to have had the opportunities we've had.
11: A pair of Nebraska high school golfers are closing out their prep careers on a high note. As NCN's Peter Rice reports, it's because they won this year's Alliance All-Star Tournament.
13: Graduating high school golfers gathering in Kearney this week for one final tournament before taking the next steps in their careers. The Nebraska Lions All-Star Golf Tournament brought many of the state's best golfers to Meadowlark Hills Golf Course for 2 days of competition.
14: We were talking about what kinds of things can we do for the youth, specifically for the youth. And somebody said, hey, what about an All-Star tournament? And so we got to thinking, you know, the Shriners have football, the Coaches Association, they have multiple. And we found that nobody was really paying any attention to golfing. And we had a lot of, at that time, we had a lot of the senior Lions were golfers. And they said, how about let's do an all-star golf event? And that's kind of how it got started.
13: Players earned invitations through their performances at the state high school championships. Scotts Bluff graduate Addison Peck captured the girls' title. She'll continue her golf journey at UNL, where she'll study professional golf management. On the boys' side, Kearney Catholic graduate Nash Malone took first place on his home course. He'll continue playing golf at Southeast Community College.
15: I'm really excited to go to Beatrice in a couple months, or a month now, I guess. But I know a lot of the guys there, so it'll be a great experience in Calvin. Golfing for Calvin, the coach, it's going to be great. Yeah, I just want to thank the Lions and Meadowlark. The Lions are great, the great people. It's super fun. I didn't know a lot about them, but I kind of do now, and it's awesome that they

0: put this tournament on every year.
1: The Nebraska Lions have hosted the All-Star Tournament for nearly 25 years, giving many of the state's top senior golfers one final chance to compete before moving on to the next step of their lives. From Kearney, Peter Rice, News Channel Nebraska.
2: A former athletics director at the University of Nebraska could be getting a new job with a new arrival of the Cornhuskers. Sean Eichhorst is set to be named the next AD at the University of Wisconsin. Eichhorst came to Nebraska after working as AD at the University of Miami. His time at Lincoln was marred with questionable decision-making, most notably the replacement of Bo Pelini with Mike Riley. Eichhorst was eventually removed from his time at Nebraska before his contract was up, where he then went on to the University of Texas. Eichhorst was a deputy AD with the Badgers Athletic Department under Barry Alvarez. He enters with a football coach currently in a sticky situation as Luke Fickell and the Badgers are struggling to consistently find the win column.
3: Kansas storms will push up tonight. An upper level low further west will help support or increase the possibility of convection. So a few of those storms isolated severe across a big share of the state tonight. Odds lessen tomorrow. Last night with storms, Pierce picked up 2.25 inches, over 2 inches Foster, over 1.5 Carroll, Concord nearly 1.3, almost 1.25 at Spalding, Scotia 0.84, little less at Hubbard, and just over 0.5 inch at Norfolk. So storms out there this hour starting to build the New England states, otherwise mostly hot across the country. Futurecast shows storms kind of scattered, isolated across our neck of the woods in the next couple of days. And there it is, all the heat, excessive heat warnings and heat advisories across a big share of the U.S. For us, it varies tonight with lows 50s, 60s, and 70s, then more heat tomorrow in a big way, mainly 90s all the way across the state. So here comes the holiday weekend on the 4th, slightly cooler in northwest Nebraska, otherwise mainly 90s all the way across the board. Southwest Nebraska, also mainly 90s, a run of 80s Saturday through Monday. Storm chances for some on Saturday across central Nebraska, otherwise mainly a mix of 90s and upper 80s. Central Nebraska, the chance of storms about 50% Saturday night. Otherwise, we see a mix of 80s and 90s, mainly very warm to hot. Southeast Nebraska, 95 tomorrow, again on Friday, some 80s for Sunday, Monday, but again, mainly 90s. That's a look at your weather on NCN.
4: I love sports because I'm competitive by nature, and I've seen myself grow from playing sports. I've become a better person because of sports, and it builds not only mental toughness, but physical toughness as well.
5: Hey, my name is Brandon Axmit, and I am the director of sports content for News Channel Nebraska.
4: You know, that feeling when you win and you know that all that hard work paid off and you see the end product because of all the hard work you put in, that is something that is so, so rewarding. I played all through high school, so I did the football, basketball, baseball in high school. Went to college, then realizing there was an avenue to make a living covering something that I've played and love and enjoy.
5: It sometimes still doesn't feel real to me that I will get to sit under those lights on a Friday night and get to announce a game.
4: And I think to myself, I am getting paid to sit here and watch and talk about sports. It's something that I'm never going to take lightly or take for granted because it means that much.
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6: 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Smith was in Nebraska honoring a kid when he drove to Iowa and hit a pair of deer. 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From Norfolk to Valentine, Sydney to towns in the southeast, and right here in the Tri-Cities, we are News Channel Nebraska. 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

0: Well, hello there and good morning. It's Wednesday, July 1st, and you're watching News Channel Nebraska. My name's Eric McKay. Thank you so much for joining us. Coming up for you this hour, a new wildfire burning north of the South Fork Fire has now grown to 1,200 acres, the latest on the response coming up. And with America's 250th approaching this weekend, health experts offering advice to ensure this year's celebrations are safe and injury-free. That story and much more coming up, but first, heat advisories lingering, likely for the rest of the week. Michael J. Anthony has the details now in your AccuWeather forecast.
1: Halfway through this hot and sticky week, so hang in there a few more days of burning our buns and a few storms as well, and we'll get some relief by the end of the weekend. Certainly not today. Highs in the 80s up north, 90s for most of the rest of the state. Hot spot right in the middle where it's going to be approaching triple digits when you factor in the humidity and the heat index today. Tonight dropping down into the 60s for most of the north and the west, 70s down in the southeast. And we're going to be seeing storms all across pretty much the eastern two-thirds of Nebraska and a chance for some severe weather, particularly in the central and southeast areas. High winds, hail possibility. Thursday, another hot one, 80s and 90s. Heat index may be a factor and more storms on the way for your Thursday. Again, for the eastern two-thirds of the state.
0: We'll have your full forecast coming up later this hour. First, though, let's take a look at our top headlines today. A new wildfire burning north of the South Fork Fire burn area has grown to now 1,200 acres. The Log Road Fire was first reported Monday northwest of Crawford, about 15 miles northeast of Harrison. Rescue officials said high winds associated with a thunderstorm

0: thunderstorm hampered their efforts yesterday. The firefighters continuing their active suppression efforts through the night. Crawford's Volunteer Fire Department says a Type 3 incident management team will be taking over the communications and planning starting today. Governor Jim Pillen yesterday issued an emergency declaration that gives firefighters state resources and funding to protect people and property. All this comes just a week after the South Fork Fire burned nearly 40,000 acres. Firefighters were finally able to get it fully contained last week. Omaha police asking anyone who may have knowledge about a shooting on June 20th to come forward. Now they're offering a reward for any information that results in an arrest. Police say it happened about 3 a.m. on the 20th in the area of North 24th Street and Lizzie Robinson Avenue. 28-year-old Jamise Thompson, a mother of three, was shot and killed, while 16-year-old DeJour Levering was injured. Authorities say any video from a phone, dash cam, or surveillance footage could be useful in solving the case. There's a QR code and a website where information, pics, and video can be sent. Anonymity will be respected. Omaha Crime Stoppers say their website's also an option, as is the P3 Tips mobile app. Authorities say any info that leads to the arrest of a homicide suspect could be eligible for $35,000 cash. An Omaha man sentenced after his child found a gun and accidentally shot herself, dying from the wound. 45-year-old Fook Lee will get 5 years probation. In April of last year, Omaha police said they got a call for a shooting death at a home near Oakview Mall. A 3-year-old girl had found a gun under a couch cushion while her father was at work. Authorities say Lee told police he had used cocaine and forgot to lock the gun before going to work. He pleaded no contest to child abuse, resulting in death. The Nebraska Department of Health and Human Services partnering with organizations with the goal of helping those that use Medicaid to be in compliance with new requirements. Nebraska became the first state in the union to adopt work requirements for Medicaid recipients passed by Congress. Initially, DHHS is partnering with only a few organizations in the most populated areas of the state. The goal is to expand those connections. DHHS says while the new requirements went into effect in May, the full implementation will happen over time. Anyone with Medicaid eligibility ending July 31st will be the first that need to show at least a month of compliance regarding work or volunteering to meet the regulations. As America's 250th anniversary approaches, health experts offering advice to ensure this year's celebration is safe and injury-free. Experts say fireworks send an estimated 15,000 people to U.S. emergency rooms every year. Trauma specialists say hand injuries are the most common, burns to the face also frequently treated. Many consider sparklers harmless, but experts say they burn at nearly 2,000 degrees and account for about half of the fireworks injuries that involve children.
1: So I think our goal really with any of these things is just really trying to make sure that everybody's intentional with what they're doing. They're safe. They're using safe practices. We're not trying to tell everybody you can't do fireworks, you can't have fun on 4th of July. It's just making sure that we're being safe and they're doing that.
0: Nebraska medical professionals also pointed to dangers common with the 4th of July, like drowning and heat exposure. Professionals stressed the importance of adult supervision and setting proper boundaries to ensure everyone in the area stays safe. More news next. You're watching News Channel Nebraska.
2: Are there weeds popping up in your soybean fields right now? I'm Darren Hefty, along with my brother Brian, on this week's Ag PhD show. Is there a rescue for late season weeds that emerge in soybeans? We'll talk about that on our show.
3: We'll also talk about controlling adult corn rootworm beetles. Do this, and you'll have far fewer rootworms in your corn next year.
2: We've got a Weed of the Week and much more on this week's Ag PhD.
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2: Hi, I'm Kent Boughton, News Channel Nebraska, inviting you to be part of our weather picture of the week. Got a great shot of a spectacular sunrise or sunset? How about an impressive look at a Nebraska thunderstorm? We want to see it. 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
6: The death toll now rising to 1,900, many more still missing after two powerful earthquakes struck Venezuela within seconds of each other last week. Rescue crews still urgently searching through the rubble for survivors, but tens of thousands are now feared dead. Sherelle Hubbard has the latest developments.
7: Spanish rescue dogs are assisting the search for survivors and navigating the rubble left by a pair of Venezuela earthquakes last week. 6 days on, the time frame to retrieve people alive is crucial. The National Assembly president says the death toll has risen above 1,900, with more than 10,000 injured. Even amongst bleak odds, miraculous recoveries are happening. This video is of a three-year-old boy. Venezuela's acting president, Delcy Rodriguez, announced that he was saved Tuesday, one day short of a full week since the earthquakes struck. A Jordanian search team discovered him in La Guaira. Some loved ones of the missing say they want to be reunited with relatives, whether they are living or dead.
8: Please, those of you who are here, help us. Help us. We have been waiting many days. We already know those bodies have been there for several days since Wednesday, but at least let us take our loved ones home.
7: The U.S. Geological Survey has said there's a high chance that the magnitude 7.2 and 7.5 earthquakes have killed tens of thousands of people. I'm Sherelle Hubbard reporting.
6: A Bennington couple is behind bars accused of covering up the sexual assault of a child. Bennington police say they've arrested 39-year-old Joseph Michael Thomas Bruce and Lindsay K. Smith. Officials say the couple didn't stop the years of abuse after learning about an incident, but authorities say tried to protect the suspect by coming up with a bribe. Authorities say they're still investigating the case. They issued warrants last week for two more suspects, authorities say are believed to be living in another state. A Southeast Nebraska man is in jail after authorities say a father found him in the bedroom with his daughter. 31-year-old Wade Witt charged with first-degree sexual assault of a child. Police say Witt was discovered in the bedroom by a father. Investigators say the 15-year-old girl had snuck Witt into the home in early June before the father found him and called police. Witt's out of jail on bond. His next court date has been set for July 13th. Two cases lobbied by three women each have the same goal, allowing moms to have help during at-home births. Nebraska is the only state in the U.S. that doesn't allow nurse midwives to help mothers in those instances. One of the women had her first child at home in South Dakota before moving to Nebraska. She told the Nebraska Examiner when she found out there was a ban before her second child arrived, she drove back north to have the child. The other two are expectant mothers who say they'd prefer to have their children at home with some medical assistance. Outgoing State Senator Ben Hansen tried to enact licensure for certified professional midwives while still in the unicameral. That bill didn't pass. The Nebraska Medical Association says CPMs don't have adequate training if complications arise. The NMA president said the organization is working to authorize CNMs to assist in out-of-hospital births When a pregnancy is considered

0: considered low risk. A high heat hanging around through the midweek. Details next in your AccuWeather forecast. 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
0: Going to be a hot hump day out there and a stormy night on the way as well after we see highs in the 80s up north, 90s for most of the rest of the state. Not going to be quite as extreme as it was earlier in the week, but still a little bit of humidity out there. So factor in that heat index. It is going to push up close to triple digits today. Tonight we'll drop down into the 60s for most of the state, 70s in the southeast, and we'll be seeing scattered showers and thunderstorms for pretty much the eastern two-thirds of Nebraska. There is a chance for some severe weather in there. We're talking a little bit of hail, high winds, hopefully nothing near what we saw Monday night, where some areas in northeast Nebraska reported 100-mile-an-hour gusts, if you can believe that. There was some damage up in that area and even up into South Dakota as well. So chance for some severe weather tonight. As we get into your Thursday, things really aren't mellowing out, particularly in the southeast and really all along the southern belt there, as we'll be seeing highs in the mid to upper 90s there, and humidity will also be a factor. A little cooler up north there. Central is going to be seeing just 80s for your high, and that's a little bit of a preview of this weekend when things will mellow out. We'll see some more showers and storms all across the eastern two-thirds of Nebraska tomorrow, but like we said, cooler and drier weather is on the way this weekend.
6: The 4th of July celebrations will continue late on Saturday night. 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
4: Welcome back to News Channel Nebraska. Let's take a look at some other top stories today. Riding a bike across Nebraska would be impressive on its own, but one man taking it even further, pedaling across the entire country. Casey Wattenberg caught up with the California cyclist as he made his way through north central Nebraska.
5: We have macaroni and cheese today.
6: Mac and cheese from a bag, intense exercise, and camping. It's not everyone's idea of a vacation.
5: It seems like an adventure.
6: For Jim DiCecco, it's the adventure of a lifetime. The Pismo Beach, California man is in Nebraska this week as he's biking across the entire country. He left from Seattle on June 8th and hopes to arrive in Washington, D.C. at the end of July.
5: I work in the education system, so I promised my principal that I would be back in time for school to start.
6: Back home, DiCecco works at Oceano Elementary School, one of the top biking schools in the country.
5: I cycle to school every day, 6.2 miles.
6: He also leads bike rides with students before and after school.
5: Studies have proven that the more students move before school, the better they learn.
6: But this ride is about more than just the journey.
5: You see my jersey right here.
6: DiCecco is also raising awareness for Project Hero,
5: which goes ahead and supports injured veterans through cycling.
6: But taking on this cross-country trip is no small feat at any age.
5: I am currently 67 years old.
7: 67?
5: Yeah, that's it. Yeah, I get that out of students all the time. How old are you? Next year when I turn 68, then I won't be able to get that same thing.
6: No doubt he'll have plenty of stories to tell his students after this ride. What will he say about Nebraska?
5: It's really windy here.
6: He's also faced severe weather along the way. One of the toughest nights came while camping in the sand hills near Niobrara Valley Vineyards, where he says the owner stepped in to help.
5: And so I can't say enough really good things about the people of Nebraska. It's eye-opening, and it's changed my perspective on middle America, to say the least.
6: The days can be repetitive and demanding.
5: You know, I get up every day and I do repetitive cycling.
6: But the reward is seeing the country in a way few people do.
5: I see America at 10 miles an hour, which most people don't get to.
6: And as for that mac

0: and cheese from a bag?
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0: Who says it can't be vacation food? In O'Neill, Casey Wenenberg, News Channel, Nebraska.
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2: Hope you're hanging in there out there. It has been one hot week, sticky and stormy as well. We got a few more days of it, and then the 4th of July weekend is looking pretty Yankee Doodle Dandy. We'll get to that in a bit. We'll see highs in the 80s up north, 90s for most of the state. Your warmest spot's going to be right along that southern belt. It is still pretty humid out there, and it will be for the next few days. So factor in that heat index. Take your precautions. Stay in the shade. Hydrate. Check in on the pets and the elderly, because it is still a bun burner out there. Tonight we'll be dropping down into the 60s for most of us, 70s in the southeast, and it's going to be another stormy night, at least for the eastern two-thirds of the state, and a chance for some severe weather tonight. Hail and high winds, hopefully nothing near as extreme as what we saw earlier this week, but severe weather still a possibility for the next couple of days as we look at your Thursday. Highs in the 80s up north. That's going to be the cool spot. Hottest spot's going to be right around the southeast. Interesting dichotomy there, as you get about a 7-degree disparity between Lincoln and Nebraska City. But it is still going to be humid tomorrow as well, and stormy for your Thursday, as we'll see once again the eastern two-thirds of Nebraska blanketed with showers and storms on Thursday. Less of a chance of severe weather tomorrow, though. So we got that going for us, which is nice. As we look at your extended forecast for the Northeast, we talked about a little bit of relief coming your way by the end of the weekend. Not too bad for 4th of July. If you're going to be out at the parades this weekend, do take some precautions there to slap on the SPF 1000 and also stay in the shade and stay hydrated. It is going to be a warm and sticky one there, but by the end of the weekend, things should ameliorate out a little bit. Southeast also going to be seeing a couple of hot days towards the end of the week. More relief coming on Sunday, and then things should smooth out into more normal summer weather. Not quite as hot, not quite as humid, not quite as stormy. Central also seeing yeah, as you can see, a big fry and egg on Friday. You'll get to some of that coolness a little bit earlier than most. Your 4th of July is looking spectacular. The whole weekend is, and after that, too. Northwest also seeing some warm ones, but yeah, the Independence Day weekend is just fabulous. Thing is, for the Northwest, your heat is coming back much sooner and much bigger than the rest of the state. Yeah, look at that, up to close to 100 for the first few days of next week. Southwest also seeing some of the hottest days to round out this week for a nice cool 4th of July weekend. You won't be seeing quite the scorching temps the Northwest will be, but it'll warm up quickly on Monday. So hang in there, hot, humid, stormy days to round out the week, but a great 4th of July weekend coming up.
1: The U.S. Supreme Court ended its term with two blockbuster rulings yesterday. Karen Caifa breaks down the court's final opinions.
14: The final rulings of the term brought a rebuff of a key piece of President Donald Trump's immigration agenda and a win for conservatives in the culture war over transgender athletes.
17: The Supreme Court knocking down President Donald Trump's executive order to end birthright citizenship and leaving in place the more than century-long understanding that anyone born in the United States is a U.S. citizen, even if that child's parents are not. Cecilia Wang, National Legal Director for the American Civil Liberties Union and a birthright citizen, made the argument against the Trump administration in April.
18: This decision reaffirms one of the fundamental pillars of American life, that all of us who are born on American soil are citizens alike.
17: Joined by Justices Brett Kavanaugh, Amy Coney Barrett, Elena Kagan, Sonia Sotomayor, and Ketanji Brown Jackson in a 6-3 majority, Chief Justice John Roberts wrote of U.S. citizenship, quote, "The framers of the 14th Amendment extended that promise to every free-born person in this land. We keep that promise today." In a dissent, Justice Samuel Alito wrote the ruling, quote, "preserves a powerful incentive to enter or remain in this country illegally," an idea echoed by House Speaker Mike Johnson Tuesday.
19: It's been abused. It's one of those things that was intended to serve a noble, important purpose and has been thwarted.
17: Also Tuesday, the court's conservative majority upheld state laws that ban transgender athletes from playing on girls' sports teams, including one in West Virginia.
20: This is the best way to make sure that women and girls and transgender athletes have appropriate places to play that is fair and competitive.
17: Joshua Block of the ACLU argued on behalf of the plaintiff in the West Virginia case, Becky Pepper Jackson.
21: In time, the people are going to see today's decision as a historic mistake.
14: President Trump on social media called the court's decision in the transgender athletes case a big win. He criticized the court for the birthright citizenship ruling and urged the Republican-led Congress to take action. In Washington, I'm Karen Caifa.
1: Well, the person who signed off on fighting the legality of medical cannabis has now signed off on regulations submitted by the commission. Attorney General Mike Hilger said he's approved and signed the regulations brought forth yesterday because he has to under state statute. Within the same news release yesterday, though, Hilger's mentioned a possibility that the current act, enacted by about 7 out of 10 Nebraskans that voted, could be vacated through an outstanding legal challenge. Hilger's further mentioned the case is being considered by the state Supreme Court. Hilger says his office uncovered what he calls unprecedented levels of malfeasance related to the ballot initiative. J.C. Todd was recently found guilty and convicted of improperly certifying signatures as a public notary. Hilger has also suggested the current regulations written under the guidance of the act could conflict with federal regulations. President Trump's administration recently reclassified medical cannabis. A DEA hearing is currently underway in Washington, D.C. Hilger says because Nebraska was not included on the list of states where they can regulate medical cannabis-related crimes, Nebraska's law may be going against federal law if not changed in the future. That's not just Nebraska. Pretty much everybody dealing with unreasonable heat as we get close to the holiday. Details next, but first, Michael J. Anthony in your AccuWeather forecast.
2: Halfway through this hot and sticky week, so hang in there. A few more days of burning our buns and a few storms as well, and we'll get some relief by the end of the weekend. Certainly not today. Highs in the 80s, up north 90s for most of the rest of the state. Hot spot right in the middle where it's going to be approaching triple digits when you factor

0: in the humidity and the heat index today. Tonight, dropping down into the 60s for most of the north and the west, 70s down in the southeast. And we're going to be seeing storms all across pretty much the eastern two-thirds of Nebraska, and a chance for some severe weather, particularly in the central and southeast areas. High winds, hail possibility. Thursday, another hot one, 80s and 90s. Heat index may be a factor, and more storms on the way for your Thursday, again for the eastern two-thirds of the state.
1: Third work.
2: It's not just Nebraska dealing with these sweltering conditions. The stifling heat, already smothering the Midwest and South, is expanding to the mid-Atlantic and Northeast today. The sprawling heat dome then will hang over the East, peaking by Friday. Reed Binion has more.
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4: Leaders from New York to Nashville taking measures to keep people safe as a potentially deadly heat dome closes in on half the country.
3: We're also launching a fleet of 15 never-before-used cooling outreach on-location vans.
4: Half of all Americans are facing a long stretch of dangerously hot temperatures as they head outdoors to celebrate the country's 250th Independence Day. Many areas will see back-to-back days of temperatures in the mid-90s to low 100s, plus humidity. On the East Coast, cities like New York could get hotter than they've been in more than a decade. And it's not just the daytime high temperatures. The heat will be long-lasting and won't relent when the sun goes down, leaving little cool-down time for those without proper cooling or hydration. Officials are asking residents to look out for one another.
5: Pay extra attention to older adults and children and those living alone or without reliable air conditioning. Our houses without air conditioning are going to get really hot.
4: As the oppressive heat bears down, community members are stepping up. A restaurant owner in Chicago donating dozens of air conditioners to people struggling to stay cool.
6: It's not something that's really changing a life, but it's just helping make their lives a little easier.
4: I'm Reed Binion reporting.
2: Fireworks will be allowed in Hay Springs after all. The Hay Springs City Council voted this week to rescind an earlier resolution banning fireworks. The ban had been put in place because of dry conditions, high fire danger, and several large fires burning in the region. Fireworks have been a frequent topic of discussion across the area in recent weeks. Nearby Gordon ultimately decided to allow fireworks after considering a similar ban. Restrictions remain in place elsewhere. Fireworks bans still active in cities like Alliance and Chadron, as well as in Kimball County, Box Butte County, and the villages of Potter, Hemingford, and Harrison. Central Nebraska's newest gaming attraction celebrated its official ribbon cutting after a busy start to its first year in business. Brandon Shanahan has the story.
7: The Battle Bus Mobile Arcade transformed a retired school bus into a fully equipped mobile video game arcade. Owner and operator Brandon Jewell said opening an arcade has been a lifelong dream that has quickly become a reality. Since launching earlier this year, the Battle Bus has already booked more than 50 events throughout central Nebraska, primarily in Hastings. Jewell said demand has been so strong that they've had to turn away business and bookings because of scheduling conflicts and hopes to eventually expand the business.
8: For short-term length, I'd like to get a second bus at some point because that we're able to reach communities that we're not able to reach and kind of extend our footprint outward. But we've had to turn away a few people just because it's been pretty busy. Like I mentioned, we had 50 bookings. We've had to turn away a few people. I want to be able to bring it to every single person that wants us there.
7: While the packed schedule has been exciting, Jewell said the most rewarding part of the business is seeing families enjoy the experience.
8: You know, the kids, they love it. Obviously, they're really engaged throughout the entire time. But you'd be surprised. The wives are pretty happy that their husbands are on the bus playing games, so they get a little quiet time, too. But no, it's fantastic. The kids love it. I always come back to the word joy. If you can bring joy to people, then you're doing something right. And that's what I'm trying to do. So,
7: the Battle Bus will stay on the road this weekend with another stop scheduled at the Grand Island Farmers Markets. For News Channel Nebraska, I'm Brandon Shanahan.
2: A student-led group in Columbus turning big dreams into reality after breaking ground on a piece of lost American history. Tyler Murphy has more.
9: For decades, drive-in movie theaters have been a piece of Americana nostalgia that's been lost. But now one student-led group here in Columbus is turning that nostalgia into reality.

0: sound is broken.
1: At 10 a.m. Tuesday, dreams officially hit the dirt at Pawnee Park. The Legacy Youth Foundation of Columbus broke ground on a new drive-in theater project, a student-led effort that began with just 12 local youth 3 years ago.
2: And so we just kind of started dreaming big, and a consensus among the group was a drive-in movie theater. And we always talked about how we wanted to leave a legacy. You know, I love Columbus, so just to pay back and like say thank you is just a super important thing for me.
1: The students needed to learn quickly to take the project from an idea to the construction phase.
3: Initially, I'll admit, I was completely overwhelmed with the project. With our unique situation of actually constructing in a public park, we not only had to work with, obviously, our team of engineers for designing the screen itself, but also to work with the city to ensure that everything was up to their codes as well.
1: The students also partnered with city leaders and local businesses. Supporter Mark Bierman is anchoring the $72,000 budget by donating all the labor.
4: As far as calling people and scheduling and contacting and putting it all together, they do it, and it's just completely unique and exciting to be part of this. It all comes down to mentorship. You know, they ask the right questions, and we give them the nudge in the right direction, but they kind of lead the way.
1: For these organizers, the project stands as proof of what the next generation can accomplish when given the chance.
3: Never underestimate the youth. I truly believe that youth have an untapped power in communities.
2: No dream is too big. And even though it might seem like it at times, like this is a perfect example of that. If you find the right people and the right partners, you can do anything you want.
5: Organizers tell me they're shooting for an end of summer first screening, but the movie is up for discussion. It could be anything from Smokey and the Bandit to Toy Story. I personally want to see The Sandlot. From here in Columbus, Tyler Murphy, News Channel Nebraska.
6: A high heat hanging around into the midweek. Details next in your AccuWeather forecast. 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
9: Scotty McCreary at the Lincoln County Fair, North Platte, Nebraska, Friday, July 24th.
10: Out there, and a stormy night on the way as well, after we see highs in the 80s up north, 90s for most of the rest of the state. Not going to be quite as extreme as it was earlier in the week, but still a little bit of humidity out there. So factor in that heat index. It is going to push up close to triple digits today. Tonight we'll drop down into the 60s for most of the state, 70s in the southeast, and we'll be seeing scattered showers and thunderstorms for pretty much the eastern two-thirds of Nebraska. There is a chance for some severe weather in there. We're talking a little bit of hail, high winds, hopefully nothing near what we saw Monday night, where some areas in northeast Nebraska reported 100-mile-an-hour gusts, if you can believe that. There was some damage up in that area and even up into South Dakota as well. So chance for some severe weather tonight. As we get into your Thursday, things really aren't mellowing out, particularly in the southeast and really all along the southern belt there, as we'll be seeing highs in the mid to upper 90s there, and humidity will also be a factor. A little cooler up north there. Central is going to be seeing just 80s for your high, and that's a little bit of a preview of this weekend when things will mellow out. We'll see some more showers and storms all across the eastern two-thirds of Nebraska tomorrow, but like we said, cooler and drier weather is on the way this weekend.
11: Headliner knockout. Little Texas brings the Platinum 90 sing-alongs that still crank like it's 1994.
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5: Back to News Channel Nebraska. Let's take another look at our top stories today. A new wildfire burning north of the South Fork Fire Burn area has grown to now 1,200 acres. The Log Road Fire was first reported Monday northwest of Crawford, about 15 miles northeast of Harrison. Rescue officials said high winds associated with a thunderstorm hampered their efforts yesterday. Firefighters continuing their active suppression efforts through the night. Crawford's Volunteer Fire Department says a Type 3 incident management team will be taking over the communications and planning starting today. Governor Jim Pillen yesterday issued an emergency declaration that gives firefighters state resources and funding to protect people and property. All this comes just a week after the South Fork Fire burned nearly 40,000 acres. Firefighters were finally able to get it fully contained last week. Omaha police asking anyone who may have knowledge about a shooting on June 20th to come forward. Now they're offering a reward for any information that results in an arrest. Police say it happened about 3 a.m. on the 20th in the area of North 24th Street and Lizzie Robinson Avenue. 28-year-old Jamise Thompson, a mother of 3, was shot and killed, while 16-year-old DeJour Levering was injured. Authorities say any video from a phone, dash cam, or surveillance footage could be useful in solving the case. There's a QR code and a website where information, pics, and video can be sent. Anonymity will be respected.

0: Omaha Crime Stoppers say their website's also an option, as is the P3 Tips mobile app. Authorities say any info that leads to the arrest of a homicide suspect could be eligible for $35,000 cash. An Omaha man sentenced after his child found a gun and accidentally shot herself, dying from the wound. 45-year-old Fook Lee will get 5 years probation. In April of last year, Omaha police said they got a call for a shooting death at a home near Oakview Mall. A 3-year-old girl had found a gun under a couch cushion while her father was at work. Authorities say Lee told police he had used cocaine and forgot to lock the gun before going to work. He pleaded no contest to child abuse, resulting in death. The Nebraska Department of Health and Human Services partnering with organizations with the goal of helping those that use Medicaid to be in compliance with new requirements. Nebraska became the first state in the union to adopt work requirements for Medicaid recipients passed by Congress. Initially, DHHS is partnering with only a few organizations in the most populated areas of the state. The goal is to expand those connections. DHHS says while the new requirements went into effect in May, the full implementation will happen over time. Anyone with Medicaid eligibility ending July 31st will be the first that need to show at least a month of compliance regarding work or volunteering to meet the regulations. As America's 250th anniversary approaches, health experts offering advice to ensure this year's celebration is safe and injury-free. Experts say fireworks send an estimated 15,000 people to U.S. emergency rooms every year. Trauma specialists say hand injuries are the most common, burns to the face also frequently treated. Many consider sparklers harmless, but experts say they burn at nearly 2,000 degrees and account for about half of the fireworks injuries that involve children.
1: So I think our goal really with any of these things is just really trying to make sure that everybody's intentional with what they're doing. They're safe. They're using safe practices. We're not trying to tell everybody you can't do fireworks, you can't have fun on 4th of July. It's just making sure that we're being safe and they're doing that.
0: Nebraska medical professionals also pointed to dangers common with the 4th of July, like drowning and heat exposure. Professionals stressed the importance of adult supervision and setting proper boundaries to ensure everyone in the area stays safe. Some of Nebraska's best ever getting enshrined in some national halls of fame. Details next in sports. You're watching News Channel Nebraska.
2: The weather is brought to you by Medica.
3: Out there, it has been one hot week, sticky and stormy as well. We got a few more days of it, and then the 4th of July weekend is looking pretty Yankee Doodle Dandy. We'll get to that in a bit. We'll see highs in the 80s up north, 90s for most of the state. Your warmest spot's going to be right along that southern belt. It is still pretty humid out there, and it will be for the next few days. So factor in that heat index, take your precautions, stay in the shade, hydrate, check in on the pets and the elderly, because it is still a bun burner out there. Tonight we'll be dropping down into the 60s for most of us, 70s in the southeast, and it's going to be another stormy night, at least for the eastern two-thirds of the state, and a chance for some severe weather tonight, hail and high winds, hopefully nothing near as extreme as what we saw earlier this week, but severe weather still a possibility for the next couple of days as we look at your Thursday. Highs in the 80s up north. That's going to be the cool spot. Hottest spot's going to be right around the southeast. Interesting dichotomy there is you get about a 7-degree disparity between Lincoln and Nebraska City, but it is still going to be humid tomorrow as well and stormy for your Thursday, as we'll see once again the eastern two-thirds of Nebraska blanketed with showers and storms on Thursday. Less of a chance of severe weather tomorrow, though, so we got that going for us, which is nice. As we look at your extended forecast for the Northeast, we talked about a little bit of relief coming your way by the end of the weekend. Not too bad for 4th of July. If you're going to be out at the parades this weekend, do take some precautions there to slap on the SPF 1000 and also stay in the shade and stay hydrated. It is going to be a warm and sticky one there, but by the end of the weekend, things should ameliorate out a little bit. Southeast also going to be seeing a couple of hot days towards the end of the week. More relief coming on Sunday, and then things should smooth out into a more normal summer weather. Not quite as hot, not quite as humid, not quite as stormy. Central also seeing, yeah, as you can see, a big fry and egg on Friday. You'll get to some of that coolness a little bit earlier than most. Your 4th of July is looking spectacular. The whole weekend is, and after that, too. Northwest also seeing some warm ones, but yeah, the Independence Day weekend is just fabulous. Thing is, for the Northwest, your heat is coming back much sooner and much bigger than the rest of the state. Yeah, look at that, up to close to 100 for the first few days of next week. Southwest also seeing some of the hottest days to round out this week for a nice cool 4th of July weekend. You won't be seeing quite the scorching temps the Northwest will be, but it'll warm up quickly on Monday. So hang in there. Hot, humid, stormy days to round out the week, but a great 4th of July weekend coming up.
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Prescott getting a little bit more representation after the 43rd annual NFHS National High School Hall of Fame induction ceremony this week. Jordan Larson, one of a dozen inductees in Salt Lake City. Larson jumped to the stage of stardom at Loganview High School in Hooper, averaging 15 kills a match as a junior. That a Class C1 record. She would hammer over 500 kills as a senior to this day. Her name still stands in the state record books as the most prolific server of all time. She holds the all-class record with 561 career aces, 179 in a season, and an average of 6.6 per match. Her career mark, 170 higher than the next closest athlete. Larson, of course, played for the Nebraska Juniors at the USA Junior Olympics Girls Volleyball Championships and was named

0: state championships with 539 wins at Omaha Cathedral, Omaha Bryan, and Millard North. Woodard says the relationship between those two goes back a ways.
1: Tim and I have known each other for a long time, and actually a whole bunch of years we played together in men's leagues at Christie Heights and in other places in town, and just great friends. And I know he feels the same way I do. We're simply blessed to have had the opportunities we've had.
0: Woodard says the honor's humbling, but he says the memories and relationships from his tenure will go on forever. Former athletics director in Nebraska getting a new job potentially with one of the Cornhuskers' newer rivals. Sean Eichhorst set to be named the next AD at the University of Wisconsin. Eichhorst came to Nebraska after working as AD at the University of Miami. His time in Lincoln marred with what some said was questionable decision-making, most notably replacing Bo Pelini with Mike Riley in football. Eichhorst eventually removed from his time at Nebraska before his contract was up. He then went on to the University of Texas. Eichhorst was a deputy AD within the Badgers athletic department under Barry Alvarez. He enters with a football coach currently in a sticky situation with Luke Fickell and the Badgers struggling to consistently find the win column. And a pair of Nebraska golfers closing out their high school careers on a high note after winning this year's Lions All-Star Tournament. Peter Rice has more from Kearney.
2: Nebraska's top graduating high school golfers gathering in Kearney this week for one final tournament before taking the next steps in their careers. The Nebraska Lions All-Star Golf Tournament brought many of the state's best golfers to Meadowlark Hills Golf Course for 2 days of competition.
3: We were talking about what kinds of things can we do for the youth, specifically for the youth. And somebody said, hey, what about an All-Star Tournament? And so we got to thinking, you know, the Shriners have football, the Coaches Association, they have multiple. And we found that nobody was really paying any attention to golfing. And we had at that time, senior Lions were golfers. And they said, how about let's do an all-star golf event? And that's kind of how it got started.
2: Players earned invitations through their performances at the state high school championships. Scotts Bluff graduate Addison Peck captured the girls' title. She'll continue her golf journey at UNL, where she'll study professional golf management. On the boys' side, Kearney Catholic graduate Nash Malone took first place on his home course. He'll continue playing golf at Southeast Community College.
4: I'm really excited to go to Beatrice in a couple months, or a month now, I guess. But I know a lot of the guys there, so it'll be a great experience. And Calvin, golfing for Calvin, the coach, it's going to be great. Yeah, I just want to thank the Lions and Meadowlark. The Lions are great, the great people. It's super fun. I didn't know a lot about them, but I kind of do now. And it's awesome that they put this tournament on every year.
2: The Nebraska Lions have hosted the All-Star Tournament for nearly 25 years, giving many of the state's top senior golfers one final chance to compete before moving on to the next step of their lives. From Kearney, Peter Rice, News Channel Nebraska.
0: And that's sports for your Wednesday. Stick around. We've got more news and weather on the way. Thanks for joining us. Have a great day. This is News Channel Nebraska.
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0: Well, hello there and good morning. It's Wednesday, July 1st, and you're watching News Channel Nebraska. My name's Eric McKay. Thank you so much for joining us. Coming up for you this hour, a new wildfire burning north of the South Fork Fire has now grown to 1,200 acres, the latest on the response coming up. And with America's 250th approaching this weekend, health experts offering advice to ensure this year's celebrations are safe and injury-free. That story and much more coming up, but first, heat advisories lingering, likely for the rest of the week. Michael J. Anthony has the details now in your AccuWeather forecast.
1: Halfway through this hot and sticky week, so hang in there a few more days of burning our buns.

0: and a few storms as well, and we'll get some relief by the end of the weekend. Certainly not today. Highs in the 80s, up north 90s for most of the rest of the state. Hot spot right in the middle where it's going to be approaching triple digits when you factor in the humidity and the heat index today. Tonight dropping down into the 60s for most of the north and the west, 70s down in the southeast. And we're going to be seeing storms all across pretty much the eastern two-thirds of Nebraska, and a chance for some severe weather, particularly in the central and southeast areas. High winds, hail possibility. Thursday, another hot one, 80s and 90s. Heat index may be a factor, and more storms on the way for your Thursday, again for the eastern two-thirds of the state.
1: We'll have your full forecast coming up later this hour. First, though, let's take a look at our top headlines today. A new wildfire burning north of the South Fork Fire Burn area has grown to now 1,200 acres. The Log Road Fire was first reported Monday northwest of Crawford, about 15 miles northeast of Harrison. Rescue officials said high winds associated with a thunderstorm hampered their efforts yesterday. Firefighters continuing their active suppression efforts through the night. Crawford's Volunteer Fire Department says a Type 3 incident management team will be taking over the communications and planning starting today. Governor Jim Pillen yesterday issued an emergency declaration that gives firefighters state resources and funding to protect people and property. All this comes just a week after the South Fork Fire burned nearly 40,000 acres. Firefighters were finally able to get it fully contained last week. Omaha police asking anyone who may have knowledge about a shooting on June 20th to come forward. Now they're offering a reward for any information that results in an arrest. Police say it happened about 3 a.m. on the 20th in the area of North 24th Street and Lizzie Robinson Avenue. 28-year-old Jamise Thompson, a mother of three, was shot and killed, while 16-year-old DeJour Levering was injured. Authorities say any video from a phone, dash cam, or surveillance footage could be useful in solving the case. There's a QR code and a website where information, pics, and video can be sent. Anonymity will be respected. Omaha Crime Stoppers say their website's also an option, as is the P3 Tips mobile app. Authorities say any info that leads to the arrest of a homicide suspect could be eligible for $35,000 cash. An Omaha man sentenced after his child found a gun and accidentally shot herself, dying from the wound. 45-year-old Fook Lee will get 5 years probation. In April of last year, Omaha police said they got a call for a shooting death at a home near Oakview Mall. A 3-year-old girl had found a gun under a couch cushion while her father was at work. Authorities say Lee told police he had used cocaine and forgot to lock the gun before going to work. He pleaded no contest to child abuse, resulting in death. The Nebraska Department of Health and Human Services partnering with organizations with the goal of helping those that use Medicaid to be in compliance with new requirements. Nebraska became the first state in the union to adopt work requirements for Medicaid recipients passed by Congress. Initially, DHHS is partnering with only a few organizations in the most populated areas of the state. The goal is to expand those connections. DHHS says while the new requirements went into effect in May, the full implementation will happen over time. Anyone with Medicaid eligibility ending July 31st will be the first that need to show at least a month of compliance regarding work or volunteering to meet the regulations. As America's 250th anniversary approaches, health experts offering advice to ensure this year's celebration is safe and injury-free. Experts say fireworks send an estimated 15,000 people to U.S. emergency rooms every year. Trauma specialists say hand injuries are the most common, burns to the face also frequently treated. Many consider sparklers harmless, but experts say they burn at nearly 2,000 degrees and account for about half of the fireworks injuries that involve children.
2: So I think our goal really with any of these things is just really trying to make sure that everybody's intentional with what they're doing. They're safe.

0: they're having, they're using safe practices. We're not trying to tell everybody you can't do fireworks, you can't have fun on 4th of July. It's just making sure that we're being safe and they're doing that.
1: Nebraska medical professionals also pointed to dangers common with the 4th of July, like drowning and heat exposure. Professionals stress the importance of adult supervision and setting proper boundaries to ensure everyone in the area stays safe. More news next. You're watching News Channel Nebraska.
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1: Many more still missing after two powerful earthquakes struck Venezuela within seconds of each other last week. Rescue crews still urgently searching through the rubble for survivors, but tens of thousands are now feared dead. Sherelle Hubbard has the latest developments.
6: Spanish rescue dogs are assisting the search for survivors and navigating the rubble left by a pair of Venezuela earthquakes last week. 6 days on, the time frame to retrieve people alive is crucial. The National Assembly president says the death toll has risen above 1,900, with more than 10,000 injured. Even amongst bleak odds, miraculous recoveries are happening. This video is of a 3-year-old boy. Venezuela's acting president, Delcy Rodriguez, announced that he was saved Tuesday, one day short of a full week since the earthquakes struck. A Jordanian search team discovered him in La Guaira. Some loved ones of the missing say they want to be reunited with relatives, whether they're living or dead.
7: Please, those of you who are here, help us. Help us. We have been waiting many days. We already know those bodies have been there for several days since Wednesday, but at least let us take our loved ones home.
6: The U.S. Geological Survey has said there's a high chance that the magnitude 7.2 and 7.5 earthquakes have killed tens of thousands of people. I'm Sherelle Hubbard reporting.
1: A Bennington couple is behind bars accused of covering up the sexual assault of a child. Bennington police say they've arrested 39-year-old Joseph Michael Thomas Bruce and Lindsay Kay Smith. Officials say the couple didn't stop the years of abuse after learning about an incident, but authorities say tried to protect the suspect by coming up with a bribe. Authorities say they're still investigating the case. They issued warrants last week for 2 more suspects. Authorities say are believed to be living in another state. A southeast Nebraska man is in jail after authorities say a father found him in the bedroom with his daughter. 31-year-old Wade Witt charged with first-degree sexual assault of a child. Police say Witt was discovered in the bedroom by a father. Investigators say the 15-year-old girl had snuck Witt into the home in early June before the father found him and called police. Witt's out of jail on bond. His next court date has been set for July 13th. 2 cases lobbied by 3 women each have the same goal, allowing moms to have help during at-home births. Nebraska is the only

0: state in the U.S. that doesn't allow nurse midwives to help mothers in those instances. One of the women had her first child at home in South Dakota before moving to Nebraska. She told the Nebraska Examiner when she found out there was a ban before her second child arrived, she drove back north to have the child. The other two are expectant mothers who say they'd prefer to have their children at home with some medical assistance. Outgoing State Senator Ben Hansen tried to enact licensure for certified professional midwives while still in the unicameral. That bill didn't pass. The Nebraska Medical Association says CPMs don't have adequate training if complications arise. The NMA president said the organization is working to authorize CNMs to assist in out-of-hospital births when a pregnancy is considered low risk. A high heat hanging around through the midweek. Details next in your AccuWeather forecast. 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
15: Be a hot hump day out there and a stormy night on the way as well, after we see highs in the 80s up north, 90s for most of the rest of the state. Not going to be quite as extreme as it was earlier in the week, but still a little bit of humidity out there. So factor in that heat index. It is going to push up close to triple digits today. Tonight we'll drop down into the 60s for most of the state, 70s in the southeast, and we'll be seeing scattered showers and thunderstorms for pretty much the eastern two-thirds of Nebraska. There is a chance for some severe weather in there. We're talking a little bit of hail, high winds, hopefully nothing near what we saw Monday night, where some areas in northeast Nebraska reported 100-mile-an-hour gusts, if you can believe that. There was some damage up in that area and even up into South Dakota as well. So chance for some severe weather tonight. As we get into your Thursday, things really aren't mellowing out, particularly in the southeast and really all along the southern belt there, as we'll be seeing highs in the mid to upper 90s there, and humidity will also be a factor. A little cooler up north there. Central is going to be seeing just 80s for your high, and that's a little bit of a preview of this weekend when things will mellow out. We'll see some more showers and storms all across the eastern two-thirds of Nebraska

0: tomorrow, but like we said, cooler and drier weather is on the way this weekend.
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9: Welcome back to News Channel Nebraska. Let's take a look at some other top stories today. Riding a bike across Nebraska would be impressive on its own, but one man taking it even further, pedaling across the entire country. Casey Wattenberg caught up with the California cyclist as he made his way through north central Nebraska.
10: Here we have macaroni and cheese today.
11: Mac and cheese from a bag, intense exercise, and camping. It's not everyone's idea of a vacation.
10: It seems like an adventure.
11: For Jim DiCecco, it's the adventure of a lifetime. The Pismo Beach, California man is in Nebraska this week as he's biking across the entire country. He left from Seattle on June 8th and hopes to arrive in Washington, D.C. at the end of July.
10: I work in the education system, so I promised my principal that I would be back in time for school to start.
11: Back home, DiCecco works at Oceano Elementary School, one of the top biking schools in the country.
10: I cycle to school every day, 6.2 miles.
11: He also leads bike rides with students before and after school.
10: Studies have proven that the more students move before school, the better they learn.
11: But this ride is about more than just the journey.
10: You see my jersey right here.
11: DiCecco is also raising awareness for Project Hero,
10: which goes ahead and supports injured veterans through cycling.
11: But taking on this cross-country trip is no small feat at any age.
10: I am currently 67 years old.

0: ahead and supports injured veterans through cycling.
1: But taking on this cross-country trip is no small feat at any age.
0: I am currently 67 years old.
1: Ward is seeing the country in a way few people do.
0: I see America at 10 miles an hour, which most people don't get to.
1: And as for that mac and cheese from a bag,
0: just like Mom used to make.
1: Who says it can't be vacation food? In O'Neill, Casey Wunnenberg, News Channel, Nebraska.
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2: They're out there. It has been one hot week, sticky and stormy as well. We got a few more days of it, and then the 4th of July weekend is looking pretty Yankee Doodle Dandy. We'll get to that in a bit. We'll see highs in the 80s up north, 90s for most of the state. Your warmest spot's going to be right along that southern belt. It is still pretty humid out there, and it will be for the next few days. So factor in that heat index, take your precautions, stay in the shade, hydrate, check in on the pets and the elderly, because it is still a bun burner out there. Tonight we'll be dropping down into the 60s for most of us, 70s in the southeast, and it's going to be another stormy night, at least for the eastern two-thirds of the state, and a chance for some severe weather tonight, hail and high winds, hopefully nothing near as extreme as what we saw earlier this week, but severe weather still a possibility for the next couple of days. As we look at your Thursday, highs in the 80s up north. That's going to be the cool spot. Hottest spot's going to be right around the southeast. Interesting dichotomy there is you get about a 7-degree disparity between Lincoln and Nebraska City, but it is still going to be humid tomorrow as well and stormy for your Thursday, as we'll see once again the eastern two-thirds of Nebraska blanketed with showers and storms on Thursday. Less of a chance of severe weather tomorrow, though, so we got that going for us, which is nice. As we look at your extended forecast for the Northeast, we talked about a little bit of relief coming your way by the end of the weekend. Not too bad for 4th of July. If you're going to be out at the parades this weekend, do take some precautions there to slap on the SPF 1000 and also stay in the shade and stay hydrated. It is going to be a warm and sticky one.

0: there. But by the end of the weekend, things should ameliorate a little bit. Southeast also going to be seeing a couple of hot days towards the end of the week. More relief coming on Sunday, and then things should smooth out into a more normal summer weather. Not quite as hot, not quite as humid, not quite as stormy. Central also seeing, as you can see, a big fry and egg on Friday. You'll get to some of that coolness a little bit earlier than most. Your 4th of July is looking spectacular. The whole weekend is, and after that, too. Northwest also seeing some warm ones, but the Independence Day weekend is just fabulous. Thing is, for the Northwest, your heat is coming back much sooner and much bigger than the rest of the state. Yeah, look at that, up to close to 100 for the first few days of next week. Southwest also seeing some of the hottest days to round out this week for a nice cool 4th of July weekend. You won't be seeing quite the scorching temps the Northwest will be, but it'll warm up quickly on Monday. So hang in there. Hot, humid, stormy days to round out the week, but a great 4th of July weekend coming up.
1: The U.S. Supreme Court ended its term with two blockbuster rulings yesterday. Karen Caifa breaks down the court's final opinions.
2: The final rulings of the term brought a rebuff of a key piece of President Donald Trump's immigration agenda and a win for conservatives in the culture war over transgender athletes.
3: The Supreme Court knocking down President Donald Trump's executive order to end birthright citizenship and leaving in place the more than century-long understanding that anyone born in the United States is a U.S. citizen, even if that child's parents are not. Cecilia Wang, National Legal Director for the American Civil Liberties Union and a birthright citizen, made the argument against the Trump administration in April.
4: This decision reaffirms one of the fundamental pillars of American life, that all of us who are born on American soil are citizens alike.
3: Joined by Justices Brett Kavanaugh, Amy Coney Barrett, Elena Kagan, Sonia Sotomayor, and Ketanji Brown Jackson in a 6-3 majority, Chief Justice John Roberts wrote of U.S. citizenship, quote, "The framers of the 14th Amendment extended that promise to every free-born person in this land. We keep that promise today." In a dissent, Justice Samuel Alito wrote the ruling, quote, "preserves a powerful incentive to enter or remain in this country illegally," an idea echoed by House Speaker Mike Johnson Tuesday.
5: It's been abused. It's one of those things that was intended to serve a noble, important purpose and has been thwarted.
3: Also Tuesday, the court's conservative majority upheld state laws that ban transgender athletes from playing on girls' sports teams, including one in West Virginia.
6: This is the best way to make sure that women and girls and transgender athletes have appropriate places to play that is fair and competitive.
3: Joshua Block of the ACLU argued on behalf of the plaintiff in the West Virginia case, Becky Pepper Jackson.
7: In time, the people are going to see today's decision as a historic mistake.
2: President Trump on social media called the court's decision in the transgender athletes case a big win. He criticized the court for the birthright citizenship ruling and urged the Republican-led Congress to take action. In Washington, I'm Karen Caifa.
1: Now, the person who signed off on fighting the legality of medical cannabis has now signed off on regulations submitted by the commission. Attorney General Mike Hilger said he's approved and signed the regulations brought forth yesterday because he has to under state statute. Within the same news release yesterday, though, Hilger's mentioned a possibility that the current act, enacted by about 7 out of 10 Nebraskans that voted, could be vacated through an outstanding legal challenge. Hilger's further mentioned the case is being considered by the state Supreme Court. Hilger says his office uncovered what he calls unprecedented levels of malfeasance related to the ballot initiative. J.C. Todd was recently found guilty and convicted of improperly certifying signatures as a public notary. Hilger's has also suggested the current regulations written under the guidance of the act could conflict with federal regulations. President Trump's administration recently reclassified medical cannabis. A DEA hearing is currently underway in Washington, D.C. Hilger says because Nebraska was not included on the list of states where they can regulate medical cannabis-related crimes, Nebraska's law may be going against federal law if not changed in the future. That's not just Nebraska. Pretty much everybody dealing with unreasonable heat as we get close to the holiday. Details next, but first, Michael J. Anthony in your AccuWeather forecast.

0: halfway through this hot and sticky week, so hang in there. A few more days of burning our buns and a few storms as well, and we'll get some relief by the end of the weekend. Certainly not today. Highs in the 80s up north, 90s for most of the rest of the state. Hot spot right in the middle where it's going to be approaching triple digits when you factor in the humidity and the heat index today. Tonight dropping down into the 60s for most of the north and the west, 70s down in the southeast. And we're going to be seeing storms all across pretty much the eastern two-thirds of Nebraska, and a chance for some severe weather, particularly in the central and southeast areas. High winds, hail possibility. Thursday, another hot one, 80s and 90s. Heat index may be a factor, and more storms on the way for your Thursday. Again, for the eastern two-thirds of the state.
1: It's not just Nebraska dealing with these sweltering conditions. The stifling heat, already smothering the Midwest and South, is expanding to the mid-Atlantic and Northeast today. The sprawling heat dome then will hang over the East, peaking by Friday. Reed Binion has more.
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3: Leaders from New York to Nashville taking measures to keep people safe as a potentially deadly heat dome closes in on half the country.
2: We're also launching a fleet of 15 never-before-used cooling outreach on-location vans.
3: Half of all Americans are facing a long stretch of dangerously hot temperatures as they head outdoors to celebrate the country's 250th Independence Day. Many areas will see back-to-back days of temperatures in the mid-90s to low 100s, plus humidity. On the East Coast, cities like New York could get hotter than they've been in more than a decade. And it's not just the daytime high temperatures. The heat will be long-lasting and won't relent when the sun goes down, leaving little cool-down time for those without proper cooling or hydration. Officials are asking residents to look out for one another.
4: Pay extra attention to older adults and children and those living alone or without reliable air conditioning. Our houses without air conditioning are going to get really hot.
3: As the oppressive heat bears down, community members are stepping up. A restaurant owner in Chicago donating dozens of air conditioners to people struggling to stay cool.
5: It's not something that's really changing a life, but it's just helping make their lives a little easier.
3: I'm Reed Binion reporting.
1: Fireworks will be allowed in Hay Springs after all. The Hay Springs City Council voted this week to rescind an earlier resolution banning fireworks. The ban had been put in place because of dry conditions, high fire danger, and several large fires burning in the region. Fireworks have been a frequent topic of discussion across the area in recent weeks. Nearby Gordon ultimately decided to allow fireworks after considering a similar ban. Restrictions remain in place elsewhere. Fireworks bans still active in cities like Alliance and Chadron, as well as in Kimball County, Box Butte County, and the villages of Potter, Hemingford, and Harrison. Central Nebraska's newest gaming attraction celebrated its official ribbon cutting after a busy start to its first year in business. Brandon Shanahan has the story.
6: The Battle Bus Mobile Arcade transformed a retired school bus into a fully equipped mobile video game arcade. Owner and operator Brandon Jewell said opening an arcade has been a lifelong dream that has quickly become a reality. Since launching earlier this year, the Battle Bus has already booked more than 50 events throughout central Nebraska, primarily in Hastings. Jewell said demand has been so strong that they've had to turn away business and bookings because of scheduling conflicts and hopes to eventually expand the business.
7: For short-term length, I'd like to get a second bus at some point because that we're able to reach communities that we're not able to reach and kind of extend our footprint outward. But we've had to turn away a few people just because it's been pretty busy. Like I mentioned, we had 50 bookings. We've had to turn away a few people. I want to be able to bring it to every single person that wants us there.
6: While the packed schedule has been exciting, Jewell said the most rewarding part of the business is seeing families enjoy the experience.
7: You know, the kids, they love it. Obviously, they're really engaged throughout the entire time. But you'd be surprised. The wives are pretty happy that their husbands are on the bus playing games, so they get a little quiet time, too. But no, it's fantastic. The kids love it. I always come back to the word joy. If you can bring joy to people, then you're doing something right. And that's what I'm trying to do. So,
6: the Battle Bus will stay on the road this weekend with another stop scheduled at the Grand Island Farmers Markets. For News Channel Nebraska, I'm Brandon Shanahan.
1: A student-led group in Columbus turning big dreams into reality after

0: breaking ground on a piece of lost American history. Tyler Murphy has more.
1: For decades, drive-in movie theaters have been a piece of Americana nostalgia that's been lost. But now one student-led group here in Columbus is turning that nostalgia into reality.
2: The ground is broken.
3: At 10 a.m. Tuesday, dreams officially hit the dirt at Pawnee Park. The Legacy Youth Foundation of Columbus broke ground on a new drive-in theater project, a student-led effort that began with just 12 local youth 3 years ago.
4: And so we just kind of started dreaming big, and a consensus among the group was a drive-in movie theater. And we always talked about how we wanted to leave a legacy. You know, I love Columbus, so just to pay back and like say thank you is just a super important thing for me.
3: The students needed to learn quickly to take the project from an idea to the construction phase.
5: Initially, I'll admit, I was completely overwhelmed with the project. With our unique situation of actually constructing in a public park, we not only had to work with, obviously, our team of engineers for designing the screen itself, but also to work with the city to ensure that everything was up to their codes as well.
3: The students also partnered with city leaders and local businesses. Supporter Mark Bierman is anchoring the $72,000 budget by donating all the labor.
6: As far as calling people and scheduling and contacting and putting it all together, they do it, and it's just completely unique and exciting to be part of this. It all comes down to mentorship. You know, they ask the right questions, we give them the nudge in the right direction, but they kind of lead the way.
3: For these organizers, the project stands as proof of what the next generation can accomplish when given the chance.
5: Never underestimate the youth. I truly believe that youth have an untapped power in communities.
4: No dream is too big. And even though it might seem like that at times, like this is a perfect example of that. If you find the right people and the right partners, you can do anything you want.
1: Organizers tell me they're shooting for an end of summer first screening, but the movie is up for discussion. It could be anything from Smokey and the Bandit to Toy Story. I personally want to see The Sandlot. From here in Columbus, Tyler Murphy, News Channel Nebraska.
0: 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Details next in your AccuWeather forecast. 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
10: Out there, and a stormy night on the way as well. After we see highs in the 80s up north, 90s for most of the rest of the state. Not going to be quite as extreme as it was earlier in the week, but still a little bit of humidity out there. So factor in that heat index. It is going to push up close to triple digits today. Tonight we'll drop down into the 60s for most of the state, 70s in the southeast, and we'll be seeing scattered showers and thunderstorms for pretty much the eastern two-thirds of Nebraska. There is a chance for some severe weather in there. We're talking a little bit of hail, high winds, hopefully nothing near what we saw Monday night, where some areas in northeast Nebraska reported 100-mile-an-hour gusts, if you can believe that. There was some damage up in that area and even up into South Dakota as well. So chance for some severe weather tonight. As we get into your Thursday, things really aren't mellowing out, particularly in the southeast and really all along the southern belt there, as we'll be seeing highs in the mid to upper 90s there, and humidity will also be a factor. A little cooler up north there. Central is going to be seeing just 80s for your high, and that's a little bit of a preview of this weekend when things will mellow out. We'll see some more showers and storms all across the eastern two-thirds of Nebraska tomorrow, but like we said, cooler and drier weather is on the way this weekend.
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5: 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Let's take another look at our top stories today. Some of Nebraska's best ever getting enshrined in some national halls of fame. 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
7: You're hanging in there out there. It has been one hot week, sticky and stormy as well. We got a few more days of it, and then the 4th of July weekend is looking pretty Yankee Doodle Dandy. We'll get to that in a bit. We'll see highs in the 80s up north, 90s for most of the state. Your warmest spot's going to be right along that southern belt. It is still pretty humid out there, and it will be for the next few days. So factor in that heat index, take your precautions, stay in the shade, hydrate, check in on the pets and the elderly, because it is still a bun burner out there. Tonight we'll be dropping down into the 60s for most of us, 70s in the southeast, and it's going to be another stormy night, at least for the eastern two-thirds of the state, and a chance for some severe weather tonight, hail and high winds, hopefully nothing near as extreme as what we saw earlier this week, but severe weather still a possibility for the next couple of days as we look at your Thursday. Highs in the 80s up north. That's going to be the cool spot. Hottest spots going to be

0: threat around the southeast. Interesting dichotomy there, as you get about a 7-degree disparity between Lincoln and Nebraska City, but it is still going to be humid tomorrow as well, and stormy for your Thursday, as we'll see once again the eastern two-thirds of Nebraska blanketed with showers and storms on Thursday. Less of a chance of severe weather tomorrow, though, so we got that going for us, which is nice. As we look at your extended forecast for the Northeast, we talked about a little bit of relief coming your way by the end of the weekend. Not too bad for 4th of July. If you're going to be out at the parades this weekend, do take some precautions there to slap on the SPF 1000 and also stay in the shade and stay hydrated. It is going to be a warm and sticky one there, but by the end of the weekend, things should ameliorate out a little bit. Southeast also going to be seeing a couple of hot days towards the end of the week. More relief coming on Sunday, and then things should smooth out into a more normal summer weather. Not quite as hot, not quite as humid, not quite as stormy. Central also seeing, yeah, as you can see, a big fry and egg on Friday. You'll get to some of that coolness a little bit earlier than most. Your 4th of July is looking spectacular. The whole weekend is, and after that too. Northwest also seeing some warm ones, but yeah, the Independence Day weekend is just fabulous. Thing is, for the Northwest, your heat is coming back much sooner and much bigger than the rest of the state. Yeah, look at that, up to close to 100 for the first few days of next week. Southwest also seeing some of the hottest days to round out this week for a nice cool 4th of July weekend. You won't be seeing quite the scorching temps the Northwest will be, but it'll warm up quickly on Monday. So hang in there. Hot, humid, stormy days to round out the week, but a great 4th of July weekend coming up.
1: Are there weeds popping up in your soybean fields right now? I'm Darren Hefty, along with my brother Brian, on this week's Ag PhD show. Is there a rescue for late season weeds that emerge in soybeans? We'll talk about that on our show.
2: We'll also talk about controlling adult corn rootworm beetles. Do this, and you'll have far fewer rootworms in your corn next year.
1: We've got a Weed of the Week and much more on this week's Ag PhD.
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0: In sports, Nebraska getting a little bit more representation after the 43rd annual NFHS National High School Hall of Fame induction ceremony this week. Jordan Larson, one of a dozen inductees in Salt Lake City. Larson jumped to the stage of stardom at Logan View High School in Hooper, averaging 15 kills a match as a junior, that a Class C1 record. She would hammer over 500 kills as a senior to this day. Her name still stands in the state record books as the most prolific server of all time. She holds the all-class record with 561 career aces, 179 in a season, and an average of 6.6 per match. Her career mark, 170 higher than the next closest athlete. Larson, of course, played for the Nebraska Juniors at the USA Junior Olympics Girls Volleyball Championships and was named an All-American 3 different times. Meanwhile, a longtime high school basketball coach entering a National Hall of Fame, 7-time state champ basketball coach Doug Woodard entered the National High School Athletic Coaches Association Hall of Fame this week. Woodard run 669 games in 41 years at Roncalli Catholic in Bellevue West. He was inducted alongside fellow coach Tim Cannon of Millard North. In his 43 years coaching, Cannon won 2 state championships with 539 wins at Omaha Cathedral, Omaha Bryan, and Millard North. Woodard says the relationship between those two goes back a ways.
1: Tim and I have known each other for a long time, and actually a whole bunch of years we played together in men's leagues at Christie Heights and in other places in town, and just great friends. And I know he feels the same way I do, that we're simply blessed to have had the opportunities we've had.
0: Woodard says the honor's humbling, but he says the memories and relationships from his tenure will go on forever. Former athletics director in Nebraska getting a new job potentially with one of the Cornhuskers' newer rivals. Sean Eichhorst set to be named the next AD at the University of Wisconsin. Eichhorst came to Nebraska after working as AD at the University of Miami. His time in Lincoln marred with what some said was questionable decision-making, most notably replacing Bo Pelini with Mike Riley in football. Eichhorst eventually removed from his time at Nebraska before his contract was up. He then went on to the University of Texas. Eichhorst was a deputy AD within the Badgers athletic department under Barry Alvarez. He enters with a football coach currently in a sticky situation with Luke Fickle and the Badgers struggling to consistently find the win column. And a pair of Nebraska golfers closing out their high school careers on a high note after winning this year's Lions All-Star Tournament. Peter Rice has more from Kearney.
2: Nebraska's top graduating high school golfers gathering in Kearney this week for one final tournament before taking the next steps in their careers. The Nebraska Lions All-Star Golf Tournament brought many of the state's best golfers to Meadowlark Hills Golf Course for 2 days of competition.
3: We were talking about what kinds of things can we do for the youth, specifically for the youth. And somebody said, hey, what about an All-Star Tournament? And so we got to thinking, you know, the Shriners have football, the Coaches Association, they have multiple. And we found that nobody was really paying any attention to golfing. And we had a lot of the senior Lions were golfers. And they said, how about let's do an all-star golf event? And that's kind of how it got started.
2: Players earned invitations through their performances at the state high school championships. Scotts Bluff graduate Addison Peck captured the girls' title. She'll continue her golf journey at UNL, where she'll study professional golf management. On the boys' side, Kearney Catholic graduate Nash Malone took first place on his home course. He'll continue playing golf at Southeast Community College.
4: I'm really excited to go to Beatrice in a couple months, or a month now, I guess. But I know a lot of the guys there, so it'll be a great experience in Calvin. Golfing for Calvin, the coach, it's going to be great. Yeah, I just want to thank the Lions and Meadowlark. The Lions are great, the great people. It's super fun. I didn't know a lot about them, but I kind of do now. And it's awesome that they put this tournament on every year.
2: The Nebraska Lions have hosted the All-Star Tournament for nearly 25 years, giving many of the state's top senior golfers one final chance to compete before moving on to the next step of their lives.

0: 216, Dish 30 or 35, as well as Allo or Spectrum. 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
1: Well, hello there and good morning. It's 8 o'clock Central Time, 7 o'clock Mountain on a Wednesday, July 1st. And you're watching News Channel Nebraska. My name's Eric McKay. Thank you so much for joining us. Hope your day's off to a good start. Coming up for you this hour, a new wildfire continuing to burn in northwest Nebraska. We've got the latest details on the response coming up. And with America's 250th celebration really already underway, health experts offering advice to make sure this year's celebration is safe. That story and much more coming up, but first, already seen a few storms today. Heat advisories lingering the rest of the week as well. Michael J. Anthony sorts it all out for you in your AccuWeather forecast.
2: We're halfway through this hot and sticky week, so hang in there. A few more days of burning our buns and a few storms as well, and we'll get some relief by the end of the weekend. Certainly not today. Highs in the 80s, up north 90s for most of the rest of the state. Hot spot right in the middle where it's going to be approaching triple digits when you factor in the humidity and the heat index today. Tonight dropping down into the 60s for most of the north and the west, 70s down in the southeast, and we're going to be seeing storms all across pretty much the eastern two-thirds of Nebraska, and a chance for some severe weather, particularly in the central and southeast areas. High winds, hail possibility. Thursday, another hot one, 80s and 90s. Heat index may be a factor, and more storms on the way for your Thursday, again for the eastern two-thirds of the state.
1: Yeah, seeing some storms to start the day. You see the Wayne Skycam. It is, I believe, raining right now. We saw some thunderstorms just move through Norfolk about 20 minutes ago. It is 71 right now in Wayne. Highs will be in the low 90s again. The potential for more storms exists later on this afternoon and evening. We are keeping an eye on the possibility of more severe weather both today and tomorrow as that heat subsists, or rather continues as well. It will subsist this weekend. Those details coming with Michael J. Anthony in your full AccuWeather forecast later this hour. Your live mass is on the way in just a few minutes. First, though, let's get you back to news. We begin in northwest Nebraska, where a new wildfire continues to burn north of the already burned area of the South Fork Fire. This new blaze has grown to 1,200 acres. The Log Road Fire was first reported Monday northwest of Crawford, about 15 miles northeast of Harrison. Rescue officials say high winds associated with a thunderstorm hampered their efforts yesterday. Firefighters continuing active suppression efforts through the night. The Crawford Volunteer Fire Department says a Type 3 incident management team will be taking over communications and planning starting today. Governor Jim Pillen, meanwhile, issued an emergency declaration yesterday that gives firefighters state resources and funding to protect people and property. All this coming just after the South Fork Fire in that same area burned nearly 40,000 acres. Firefighters were finally able to get that fully contained early last week. In other news, a Lincoln woman in jail after police say she was found driving a stolen vehicle with drugs inside in northeast Nebraska. Norfolk police say they pulled over a vehicle that had been reported stolen out of Lincoln. Authorities say the driver, identified as 31-year-old Kayla Lee, was taken into custody without incident. Police say a search of the vehicle turned up drugs and paraphernalia. Authorities say Lee also had multiple active warrants out of Lancaster County. She's currently being held in Madison County on multiple charges. County commissioners in southeast Nebraska have passed a 12-month data center moratorium, putting a pause on all construction permits and special use conditions regarding data centers in the county. The resolution passed unanimously. Two Seward County commissioners were absent. The measure keeps the moratorium in effect unless other regulations are adopted by the planning board and commissioners before the 12-month pause ends. Commissioners said the delay gives the county time to assess public response and develop regulations before new projects move forward.
3: Honestly, I would say the majority are against.

0: data centers, but all with a very good reason, and that is just the concern about water and electrical infrastructure. There was a comment today about the environment, and those are definite concerns, but beyond that, there's other things. There's roadways, there's noise, there's decommissioning, what happens when the life of the project is complete.
1: Seward County not alone in enacting data center moratoriums. Odo County passed one last month. Gage County's Planning and Zoning Commission approved an 18-month pause a couple of weeks ago. They've since sent that decision on to the county board for approval. On Capitol Hill, the House overwhelmingly passed a resolution yesterday forcing the disclosure of sexual harassment settlements on behalf of members of Congress. The measure approved with 420 votes yes, one GOP lawmaker voted present. The Republican-backed effort, the latest attempt from lawmakers to be more accountable and transparent regarding sexual misconduct. Republican Thomas Massey forced the vote, saying he believes the documents and information already turned over to lawmakers are not sufficient. The person who signed off on finding the legality of medical cannabis has now signed off on the regulation submitted by the commission. Attorney General Mike Hilger said in a news release yesterday he's approved and signed the regulations brought forth because he has to. Under state statute, they move on to the governor's office now. Within the same release, Hilger's, though, mentioned a possibility that the current act, approved by voters almost 7 out of 10, could be vacated through an outstanding legal challenge. He further mentioned the case is being considered by the state Supreme Court. Hilger says his office uncovered what he called unprecedented levels of malfeasance relating to the ballot initiative. J.C. Todd recently found guilty and convicted of improperly certifying signatures as a public notary. Hilger's also suggests the current regulations written under the guidance of the act could conflict with federal regulations. President Trump's administration recently reclassified medical cannabis, a DEA process currently underway in Washington, D.C. Hilger says because Nebraska was not included on the list of states where they can regulate medical cannabis-related crimes, Nebraska's act may be going against federal law, if not added, in the future. Nebraska's Department of Health and Human Services partnering with organizations with the goal of helping those using Medicaid to be in compliance with new federal requirements. Nebraska was the first state to adopt the work requirements for Medicaid recipients passed by Congress. Initially, DHHS partnering with only a few organizations in the most populated areas of the state. Their goal is to expand those connections. DHHS says the new requirements went into effect in May, but the full implementation is happening over time. Anyone with Medicaid eligibility ending this month will be the first that need to show at least a month of compliance regarding work or volunteering to meet the regulations. Fireworks will be allowed in the town of Hay Springs. After all, Hay Springs City Council voted this week to rescind an earlier resolution that banned fireworks. That ban had been put in place because of dry conditions, high fire danger, and several large fires that have already burned in the region. Fireworks have been a frequent topic of discussion across the area in recent weeks. Nearby towns like Gordon ultimately decided to allow fireworks after considering a similar ban, but restrictions remain in place elsewhere. Firework bans still active in the cities of Alliance and Chadron, as well as all of Kimball and Box Butte counties, and the villages of Potter, Hemingford, and Harrison. America's 250th anniversary is approaching, and health experts offering advice to ensure the celebration is safe and injury-free. Experts say fireworks send an estimated 15,000 people to U.S. emergency rooms each year. Trauma specialists say hand injuries are the most common, burns to the face also frequently treated. Many consider sparklers to be harmless, but they burn at nearly 2,000 degrees and account for about half of fireworks injuries involving children.
2: So I think our goal really with any of these things is just really trying to make sure that everybody's intentional with what they're doing. They're safe. They're using safe practices. We're not trying to tell everybody you can't do fireworks, you can't have fun on 4th of July. It's just making sure that we're being safe and they're doing that.
1: Nebraska medical professionals also pointed to dangers common on the 4th of July, like drowning and heat exposure. Professionals stress the importance of adult supervision and setting proper boundaries to ensure everyone

0: is safe. Much more to come. We've got more news, your full AccuWeather forecast on the way as well. Now, though, time to take you to Columbus for today's live mass at St. Isidore's Catholic Church. Thanks for joining us. Have a great morning. This is News Channel Nebraska.
1: Today's morning mass is brought to you in part by these sponsors.

0: the name of the Father, and of the Son, and of the Holy Spirit.
1: Amen.
0: The grace and peace of God our Father, the Lord Jesus, be with you.
1: And with your spirit.
0: As we gather this morning to celebrate the Eucharist, we pause. We ask Jesus to forgive us our sins.
1: Lord Jesus, you came to gather the nations into the peace of God's kingdom. Lord, have mercy.
0: Lord, have mercy.
1: Lord Jesus, you come in word and sacrament to strengthen us in holiness. Christ, have mercy.
0: Christ, have mercy.
1: Lord Jesus, you will come in glory with salvation for your people. Lord, have mercy.
0: Lord, have mercy. May Almighty God have mercy on us, forgive us our sins, bring us to life everlasting. Let us pray.

0: God, who by your ineffable mercy have been pleased to the labors of your priest, Blessed Jennifer O'Sara, to count many American people within your church, grant by his intercession that we may so join our hearts to you in love and carry out always the and everywhere before all people the image of your only begotten Son, who lives and reigns with you in the unity of the Holy Spirit, one God forever and ever.
1: Amen.

0: A reading from the book of the prophet Amos. Seek good and not evil, that you may live. Then truly will the Lord, the God of hosts, be with you as you claim. Hate evil and love good, and let justice prevail at the gate. Then it may be that the Lord, the God of hosts, will have pity upon the remnant of Joseph. I hate, I spurn your feasts, says the Lord. I take no pleasure in your solemnities. Your cereal offerings I will not accept, nor consider your stall-fed peace offerings. Away with your noisy songs. I will not listen to the melodies of your harps. But if you would offer me burnt offerings, then let justice surge like water and goodness like an unfailing stream. The word of the Lord.
1: Thanks be to God.
0: To the upright I will show the saving power of God.
2: To the upright I will show the saving power of God.
0: Hear my people and I will speak. Israel, I will testify against you. God, your God am I. To the upright I will show the saving power of God. Not for your sacrifices do I rebuke you, for your burnt offerings are before me always. I take from your house no bullock,

0: no goats out of your fold. 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I know all the birds of the air, and whatever stirs in the plains belongs to me.
1: To the upright I will show the saving power of God.
0: If I were hungry, I should not tell you, for mine are the world and its fullness. 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To the upright I will show the saving power of God. Why do you recite my statutes and profess my covenant with your mouth, though you hate discipline and cast my words behind you? To the upright I will show the saving power of God.

The Father willed to give the bird by word of the truth, that you may be a kind of first fruits of his creatures. Alleluia. Alleluia. May the Lord be in your heart and on your lips, that you may worthily believe the promise of the gospel. In the name of the Father, and the Holy Spirit.

0: The Lord be with you.
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0: A reading from the Holy Gospel according to Matthew.
2: Glory to you, O Lord.
3: When Jesus came to the territory of the Gadarenes, two demoniacs who were coming from the tombs met him. They were so savage that no one could travel by that road. They cried out, "What have you to do with us, Son of God? Have you come here to torment us before the appointed time?" Some distance away, a herd of many swine was feeding. The demons pleaded with him, "If you drive us out, send us into the herd of swine." And he said to them, "Go then." They came out and entered the swine, and the whole herd rushed down the steep bank into the sea, where they were drowned. The swineherds ran away, and when they came to the town, they reported everything, including what had happened to the demoniacs. Thereupon the whole town came out to meet Jesus, and when they saw him, they begged him to leave their district. The Gospel of the Lord.
2: Praise be to you, Lord Jesus Christ. Once again today, in the first reading, we hear from Amos, the prophet, went from Jerusalem down to the northern kingdom, a country that was very prosperous economically, but they were just going through the motions to keep the people from going to Jerusalem to worship in the magnificent temple that Solomon had built. Jeroboam, when he established the kingdom of the west and the north, built shrines at Bethel and Dan and erected statues there. And so the people in Jerusalem were looked upon those people as being idolaters. So that was a score against them. And then they were focusing only on material prosperity and going through the motions in their worship, but they weren't sincere. So in the first reading, he's them saying, speaking on behalf of God, that God spurns their sacrifices, their offerings in church are meaningless, that true worship comes from taking care of the poor and looking after them. And that same message is true for us, too. We ought to be careful that we just don't go through the motions, but that there was sincere in our worship, and then go out and share our love with others by what we say and do. I often wonder what Jim Pillen thinks about the gospel today, where all the pigs, after the two people, the demons are cast out, Jesus sends them to the swine, and then run down into the sea and drowned. That's, I guess, the reason why the people in the area wanted Jesus to leave the area, because it was ruining their

0: their hog market or whatever. And anyway, it's an interesting story of Jesus driving out demons. He also drives the demons out of our lives too in many different ways, through actual graces and also through the sacrament of reconciliation. And we're so very privileged to have that sacrament and a constant reminder of his infinite love for us, his willingness always to forgive of us of our sins. Today we also celebrate the feast of St. Junipero Serra. He came to this country in 1750 from Spain at the age of 64. And during the rest of his life, he established 9 missions there and converted over and baptized over 6,000 of Native Americans there and established a church. And in many ways, helped build the state of California. He was only canonized a saint in 2015 by Pope Francis, but certainly a great model of us for evangelizing, dedicated his life to preaching the gospel of Jesus and converting so many of the Native Americans to the faith. If you ever traveled in California, many of you have, you probably visited some of the shrines or communities that he established and the churches that he established there. A great example for us today, we ask him to help us to evangelize too by a good example, a word of encouragement to others in the faith. With that in mind, let us pray. O God, our Heavenly Father, help us to imitate the example of St. Junipero Serra and reach out to others, sharing our faith with them. Grant us this in the favors we ask in Jesus' name.
1: For Pope Leo XIV, Archbishop Michael McGovern, and for all of us, that we may be guided by the Holy Spirit on our journey through life, on our way to eternal life, we pray to the Lord.
0: Lord, hear our prayer.
1: For peace throughout our nation, and for peace between Russia and the Ukraine, and Iran and the United States, we pray to the Lord.
0: Lord, hear our prayer.
1: For all who are ill, that they may experience the healing presence of Jesus, we pray to the Lord.
0: Lord, hear our prayer.
1: For all of our departed loved ones, that they may share in Christ's risen glory, we pray to the Lord.
0: Lord, hear our prayer.
1: For young men and women, that they may discern God calling them to a life of service in the church as priests or religious, we pray to the Lord.
0: Lord, hear our prayer.
1: For all who were killed or injured, and for all who have lost their homes and businesses in the earthquakes in Venezuela, we pray to the Lord.
0: Lord, hear our prayer.
1: In thanksgiving for the rain we have received and for continued rain and abundant moisture throughout the summer months, we pray to the Lord.
0: Lord, hear our prayer.
1: For all of our unspoken needs and intentions, let us now pause and pray to the Lord in silence. We pray to the Lord.
0: Lord, hear our prayer. We pray for Darlene Ernesty. Her vigil will be tonight at 4 o'clock, followed by visitation, funeral tomorrow, 10:30. We pray that she knows the joys of eternal life. We pray to the Lord.
1: Lord, hear our prayer.
0: We offer this Mass this morning for Bud and Mary Lou Green. Down in the furnace room, we have about 30 plaques of History Day and so on. We want to get those out of the dust on there and put them on a nice plaque next to our school over here. Quite a tribute. For 24 out of 25 years, she made a trip to Washington with her students and made a lasting impression on them. And when we get those plaques out, we may need some volunteers to help shine them up a bit, have them mounted on plaques so we can mount them. Anyway, we pray for Bud and Mary Lou today as we celebrate this Mass. We pray to the Lord.
1: Lord, hear our prayer.
0: O God, our Father in heaven, please grant us these and all our needs, for which we pray to you today in Jesus' name, for he is Lord forever and ever.
1: Amen.

Blessed are you, Lord God of all creation. Through your goodness we have this bread to offer, which earth has given and human hands have made. It will become for us the bread of life. Blessed are you, Lord God of all creation. Through your goodness we have this wine to offer, fruit of the vine and work of human hands. It will become our spiritual drink. Lord God, we ask you to receive us and be pleased with the sacrifice we offer with humble and contrite hearts. Wash away my iniquity. Cleanse me of my sins. Thank you. Pray, my brothers and sisters, that my sacrifice and yours may be acceptable to God, the Almighty Father. Look upon the sacrificial gifts we offer, Almighty God, on this the feast of Saint Juniper Serra, and grant that we, who celebrate the mysteries of the Lord's Passion, may imitate what we now do through Christ our Lord.

God is, so that you might fill your creatures with every blessing and bring joy to many of them by the glory of your light. And so in the presence of countless hosts of angels who serve you day and night, and gazing upon the glory of your face, glorify you without ceasing. With them to confess your name in exaltation, giving voice to every creature under the heaven.

0: Jesus.
1: We give you praise, Father most holy, for you are great. You have fashioned all your works in wisdom and love. You have formed man in your own image and entrusted the whole world to his care, so that in serving you alone, the Creator, he might have dominion over all creatures. And when through disobedience he had lost your friendship, you did not abandon him to the domain of death. For you came in mercy to the aid of all, so that all who might seek you might find you. Time and time again you offered them covenants, and through the prophets taught them to look forward to salvation. And you so loved the world, Father most holy, that in the fullness of time you sent your only beloved Son to be our Savior. Made incarnate by the Holy Spirit and born of the Virgin Mary, he shared our human nature in all things but sin. To the poor he proclaimed the good news of salvation, to prisoners freedom, to the sorrowful of heart joy. To accomplish your plan he gave himself up to death, and rising from the dead he destroyed death and restored life. And that we might live no longer for ourselves but for him who died and rose again for us, he sent the Holy Spirit from you, Father, as the first fruits to those who believe, so that bringing to perfection his work in the world, he might sanctify creation to the full.

Therefore, Lord, we pray, may the same Holy Spirit graciously sanctify these offerings, that they may become the body and blood of our Lord Jesus Christ, for the celebration of this great mystery, which he himself left us as an eternal covenant. For when the hour had come for them to be glorified by you, Father, most holy, having loved those who were his own in the world, he loved them to the end. While they were at supper, he took bread, blessed and broke it, and gave it to his disciples, saying, take this, all of you, and eat of it, for this is my body, which will be given up for you. In a similar way, taking the chalice filled with the fruit of the vine, he gave thanks and gave the chalice to his disciples, saying, take this, all of you, and drink from it, for this is the chalice of my blood, the blood of the new and eternal covenant, which will be poured out for you and for many for the forgiveness of sins. Do this in memory of me. The mystery of faith.

0: again. And therefore, Lord, as we celebrate now the memorial of our redemption, we remember Christ's death, his ascent to the realm of the dead. We proclaim his resurrection and his ascension to your right hand. And as we await his coming in glory, we offer you his body and blood, the sacrifice acceptable to you, which brings salvation to the whole world. Look, O Lord, upon the sacrifice which you yourself have provided for your church, and grant in your loving kindness to all who partake of this one bread and this one chalice, that gathered into the one body by the Holy Spirit, they may truly become a living sacrifice in Christ to the praise of your glory. And therefore, Lord, remember now all those whom we offer this sacrifice, especially your servant Leo, our Pope, our Bishop Michael, the whole order of bishops, all the clergy, and all who take part in this offering, those who are gathered here before you, your entire people, and all who seek to serve you with a sincere heart. Remember also those who have died in the peace of Christ, and all the dead whose faith is known to you alone. To all of us, your children, grant, O merciful Father, that we may enter into a heavenly inheritance with the Blessed Virgin Mary, Mother of God, with your apostles and all his saints, St. Joseph and St. Isidore, and there with the whole creation, freed from the corruption of sin and death, may we glorify you through Christ our Lord, through whom we bestow on the world all that is good. Through him, with him, and in him, O God, Almighty Father, in the unity of the Holy Spirit, all glory and honor is yours forever and ever. Amen. At the Savior's command and form of divine teaching, we dare to say, Our Father, who art in heaven, hallowed be thy name. Thy kingdom come, thy will be done, on earth as it is in heaven.
1: Give us
0: this day our daily bread, and forgive us our trespasses, as we forgive those who trespass against us. And lead us not into temptation, but deliver us from evil. Deliver us, Lord, we pray, from every evil. Graciously grant peace in our days, that by the help of your mercy we may be always free from sin and safe from all distress, as we await the blessed hope and coming of our Savior, Jesus Christ.
1: For the kingdom, the power, and the glory are yours, now and forever.
0: Lord Jesus Christ, you said to your apostles, Peace I leave you, my peace I give you. Look not on our sins, but on the faith of your church, and graciously grant her peace and unity in accordance with your will, who lives and reigns forever and ever.
1: Amen.

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Lord, I am not worthy that you should enter under my roof, but only say the word and my soul shall be healed.

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0: 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I love you above all things. I desire to receive you into my soul. 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Never permit me to be separated from you. Amen. 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

0: Let us pray. 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
1: Amen.
0: The Lord be with you.
1: And with your spirit.
0: May Almighty God bless you and grant you his peace. In the name of the Father, and of the Son, and of the Holy Spirit.
1: Amen. Go in peace, glorifying the Lord by your life.
0: Thanks be to God. Final hymn is number 621. Whatsoever you do.

Welcome back to News Channel Nebraska. Good morning. Thank you so much for joining us. It's 8:44 Central Time, 7:44 Mountain on a Wednesday. Already been a bit rainy and stormy for some parts of the state. It's going to be hot for everybody today. All those details coming up in your full AccuWeather forecast. That's on the way with Michael J. Anthony in just a few minutes. First, though, let's get you back to news. Tragic update in Central America. At least 1,900 now dead, many more still missing. After two powerful earthquakes,

0: struck Venezuela within seconds of each other Wednesday. Rescue crews still urgently searching through the rubble for survivors, but tens of thousands are feared dead. Sherelle Hubbard has the latest.
1: Spanish rescue dogs are assisting the search for survivors and navigating the rubble left by a pair of Venezuela earthquakes last week. 6 days on, the time frame to retrieve people alive is crucial. The National Assembly president says the death toll has risen above 1,900, with more than 10,000 injured. Even amongst bleak odds, miraculous recoveries are happening. This video is of a three-year-old boy. Venezuela's acting president, Delcy Rodriguez, announced that he was saved Tuesday, one day short of a full week since the earthquakes struck. A Jordanian search team discovered him in La Guaira. Some loved ones of the missing say they want to be reunited with relatives, whether they are living or dead.
2: Please, those of you who are here, help us. Help us. We have been waiting many days. We already know those bodies have been there for several days since Wednesday, but at least let us take our loved ones home.
1: The U.S. Geological Survey has said there's a high chance that the magnitude 7.2 and 7.5 earthquakes have killed tens of thousands of people. I'm Sherelle Hubbard reporting.
0: It's going to be hot once again today in Nebraska, but the Cornhusker State not the only one dealing with sweltering conditions. That stifling heat has already smothered the Midwest and South. Now it's expanding into the Mid-Atlantic and Northeast today. This sprawling heat dome will then hang over the East and peak by Friday. Reed Binion has more.
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4: Half of all Americans are facing a long stretch of dangerously hot temperatures as they head outdoors to celebrate the country's 250th Independence Day. Many areas will see back-to-back days of temperatures in the mid-90s to low 100s, plus humidity. On the East Coast, cities like New York could get hotter than they've been in more than a decade. And it's not just the daytime high temperatures. The heat will be long-lasting and won't relent when the sun goes down, leaving little cool-down time for those without proper cooling or hydration. Officials are asking residents to look out for one another.
5: Pay extra attention to older adults and children and those living alone or without reliable air conditioning. Our houses without air conditioning are going to get really hot.
4: As the oppressive heat bears down, community members are stepping up. A restaurant owner in Chicago donating dozens of air conditioners to people struggling to stay cool.
6: It's not something that's really changing a life, but it's just helping make their lives a little easier.
4: I'm Reed Binion reporting.
0: Extreme heat is the deadliest weather-related hazard in the U.S., causing spikes in emergency room visits, hundreds of deaths every year. But experts say recognizing symptoms of heat-related illness early can save lives. Mandy Gaither has more.
7: It happens every year. The summer temperatures soar, and hospitals prepare for patients who fall victim to the heat.
8: It doesn't take a lot for an individual to get sick.
7: Emergency medicine Dr. Mark Conroy with the Ohio State University Wexner Medical Center says when a person is overheated, it can cause normal body functions to fail. Heat exhaustion can happen when there's an excessive loss of water and salt, typically from heavy sweating when it's hot. Symptoms may include headache, nausea, dizziness, weakness, irritability, thirst, elevated body temperature, and decreased urine output.
8: But if you don't address it at that moment, you can end up getting into a point where your core body temperature gets to a dangerous level.
7: Life-threatening heat stroke happens when the body can no longer control its temperature. Symptoms include confusion, altered mental status, slurred speech, loss of consciousness, hot, dry skin, or excessive sweating, seizures, and extremely high body temperature. Immediate emergency treatment is needed if these symptoms are present.
8: Certainly the biggest thing is prevention.
7: Conroy says if you do go outside, avoid the hottest times of the day. Stay hydrated with a mix of water and sports drinks. Wear breathable, light-colored, loose-fitting clothing. And if you start to feel sick, get out of the heat.
8: Get somewhere cool, you know, get out of the

0: wet clothing that you're in and start hydrating and cooling your body down.
1: For Health Minute, I'm Mandy Gaither.
2: Riding a bike across Nebraska is no small feat. One man taking it even further, though, pedaling all the way across the country. Casey Wannenberg caught up with a California cyclist as he made his way through north central Nebraska.
3: We have macaroni and cheese today.
4: Mac and cheese from a bag, intense exercise, and camping. 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
3: It seems like an adventure.
4: For Jim DiCecco, it's the adventure of a lifetime. The Pismo Beach, California man is in Nebraska this week as he's biking across the entire country. He left from Seattle on June 8th and hopes to arrive in Washington, D.C. at the end of July.
3: I work in the education system, so I promised my principal that I would be back in time for school to start.
4: Back home, DiCecco works at Oceano Elementary School, one of the top biking schools in the country.
3: I cycle to school every day, 6.2 miles.
4: He also leads bike rides with students before and after school.
3: Studies have proven that the more students move before school, the better they learn.
4: But this ride is about more than just the journey.
3: You see my jersey right here.
4: DiCecco is also raising awareness for Project Hero,
3: which goes ahead and supports injured veterans through cycling.
4: But taking on this cross-country trip is no small feat at any age.
3: I am currently 67 years old.
5: 6'7"?
3: Yeah, that's it. Yeah, I get that out of students all the time. How old are you? Next year when I turn 68, then I won't be able to get that same thing.
4: No doubt he'll have plenty of stories to tell his students after this ride. What will he say about Nebraska?
3: It's really windy here.
4: He's also faced severe weather along the way. One of the toughest nights came while camping in the sand hills near Niobrara Valley Vineyards, where he says the owner stepped in to help.
3: And so I can't say enough really good things about the people of Nebraska. It's eye-opening, and it's changed my perspective on middle America, to say the least.
4: The days can be repetitive and demanding.
3: You know, I get up every day and I do repetitive cycling.
4: But the reward is seeing the country in a way few people do.
3: I see America at 10 miles an hour, which most people don't get to.
4: And as for that mac and cheese from a bag,
3: just like mom used to make.
4: Who says it can't be vacation food? In O'Neill, Casey Wannenberg, News Channel, Nebraska.
2: And a student-led group in Columbus turning big dreams into reality, officially breaking ground on a piece of lost Americana. Tyler Murphy has more.
6: For decades, drive-in movie theaters have been a piece of Americana nostalgia that's been lost. But now one student-led group here in Columbus is turning that nostalgia into reality.
7: At 10 a.m. Tuesday, dreams officially hit the dirt at Pawnee Park. The Legacy Youth Foundation of Columbus broke ground on a new drive-in theater project, a student-led effort that began with just 12 local youth 3 years ago.
8: And so we just kind of started dreaming big, and a consensus among the group was a drive-in movie theater. We always talked about how we wanted to leave a legacy. You know, I love Columbus, so just to pay back and like say thank you is just a super important thing for me.
7: The students needed to learn quickly to take the project from an idea to the construction phase.
9: Initially, I'll admit, I was completely overwhelmed with the project. With our unique situation of actually constructing in a public park, we not only had to work with, obviously, our team of engineers for designing the screen itself, but also to work with the city to ensure that everything was up to their codes as well.
7: The students also partnered with city leaders and local businesses. Supporter Mark Bierman is anchoring the $72,000 budget by donating all the labor.
10: As far as calling people and scheduling and contacting and putting it all together, they do it, and it's just completely unique and exciting to be part of this. It all comes down to mentorship. You know, they ask the right questions, we give them the nudge in the right direction, but they kind of lead the way.
7: For these organizers, the project stands as proof of what the next generation can accomplish when given the chance.
9: Never underestimate the youth. I truly believe that youth have an untapped power in communities.
8: No dream is too big. And even though it might seem like that at times, like this is a perfect example of that. If you find the right people and the right partners, you can do anything you want.
6: Organizers tell me they're shooting for an end of summer first screening, but the movie is up for discussion. It could be anything from Smokey and the Bandit to Toy Story. I personally want to see The Sandlot. From here in Columbus, Tyler Murphy, News Channel Nebraska.
2: I might need an umbrella if you're headed to a drive-in tonight, although I guess you stay in your car for those. Windshield wipers would need to be on. Let's get all the details now from Michael J. Anthony in your AccuWeather forecast.
5: Hope you're hanging in there out there. It has been one hot week, sticky and stormy as well. We got a few more days of it, and then the 4th of July weekend is looking pretty Yankee Doodle Dandy. We'll get to that in a bit. We'll see highs in the 80s up north, 90s for most of the state. Your warmest spot's going to be right along that southern belt. It is still pretty humid out there, and it will be for the next few days. So factor in that heat index, take your precautions, stay in the shade, hydrate, check in on the pets and the elderly, because it is still a bun burner out there. Tonight we'll be dropping down into the 60s for most of us, 70s in the southeast, and it's going to be another stormy night, at least for the eastern two-thirds of the state, and a chance for some severe weather tonight, hail and high winds, hopefully nothing near as extreme as what we saw earlier this week, but severe weather still a possibility for the next couple of days. As we look at your Thursday, highs in the 80s up north, that's going to be the cool spot. Hottest spot's going to be right around the southeast. Interesting dichotomy there, as you get about a 7-degree disparity between Lincoln and Nebraska City, but it is still going to be humid tomorrow as well, and stormy for your Thursday, as we'll see once again the eastern two-thirds of Nebraska blanketed with showers and storms on Thursday. Less of a chance of severe weather tomorrow, though, so we got that going for us, which is nice. As we look at your extended forecast for the Northeast, we talked about a little bit of relief coming your way by the end of the weekend. Not too bad for 4th of July. If you're going to be out at the parades this weekend, do take some precautions there to slap on the SPF 1000 and also stay in the shade and stay hydrated. It is going to be a warm and sticky one there, but by the end of the weekend, things should ameliorate out a little bit. Southeast also going to be seeing a couple of hot days towards the end of the week. More relief coming on Sunday, and then things should smooth out into a more normal summer weather. Not quite as hot, not quite as humid, not quite as stormy. Central also seeing, yeah, as you can see, a big fry and egg on Friday. You'll get to some of that coolness a little bit earlier than most. Your 4th of July is looking spectacular. The whole weekend is, and after that, too. Northwest also seeing some warm ones, but yeah, the Independence Day weekend is just fabulous. Thing is, for the Northwest, your heat is coming back much sooner and much bigger than the rest of the state. Yeah, look at that, up to close to 100 for the first few days of next week. Southwest also seeing some of the hottest days to round out this week for a nice cool 4th of July weekend. You won't be seeing quite the scorching temps the Northwest will be, but it'll warm up quickly on Monday. So hang in there. Hot, humid, stormy days to round out the week, but a great 4th of July weekend coming up.
2: And the Wayne Sky Cam, cloudy, saw some rain move through already. Temperatures already in the 70s as well. We'll be up into the 90s. A few waves of rain and maybe even thunderstorms expected to move through pretty much all of Nebraska today. Saw quite a bit yesterday as well. All those little blue and gray dots, those are high wind reports from yesterday. Anywhere from 50 to even 77 mile an hour wind gusts reported across the state yesterday. We do have a little bit of heat advisories in effect in the Omaha Metro today. Still going to see some potentially extreme heat in eastern Nebraska, subsiding somewhat, but still the heat and humidity will be an issue likely for the rest of this week. Severe weather could also be an issue today. Widespread level one risk for severe weather, and then a little pocket up in northeast Nebraska that's part of that level two risk where you could see the heavy hail and the high winds. The best timing to see that would be after sundown tonight. We've been seeing a lot of these overnight storm systems move through this week. Might be seeing that again if you live in the Sioux City area of Nebraska. Then the rest of this week, could see more of it. Pretty widespread level two risks for severe weather both tomorrow and Friday. So we'll want to keep our eye on the forecast for what that means in terms of severe weather potential, especially in the northern half of the state. Hopefully, that means rain for folks out in northwest Nebraska.

0: first, and you're watching News Channel Nebraska. My name's Eric McKay. Thank you so much for joining us. Coming up for you this hour, a new wildfire burning north of the South Fork Fire has now grown to 1,200 acres, the latest on the response coming up. And with America's 250th approaching this weekend, health experts offering advice to ensure this year's celebrations are safe and injury-free. That story and much more coming up, but first, heat advisories lingering, likely for the rest of the week. Michael J. Anthony has the details now in your AccuWeather forecast.
1: Halfway through this hot and sticky week, so hang in there. A few more days of burning our buns and a few storms as well, and we'll get some relief by the end of the weekend. Certainly not today. Highs in the 80s, up north 90s for most of the rest of the state. Hot spot right in the middle where it's going to be approaching triple digits when you factor in the humidity and the heat index today. Tonight dropping down into the 60s for most of the north and the west, 70s down in the southeast. And we're going to be seeing storms all across pretty much the eastern two-thirds of Nebraska, and a chance for some severe weather, particularly in the central and southeast areas. High winds, hail possibility. Thursday, another hot one, 80s and 90s. Heat index may be a factor, and more storms on the way for your Thursday, again for the eastern two-thirds of the state.
0: We'll have your full forecast coming up later this hour. First, though, let's take a look at our top headlines today. A new wildfire burning north of the South Fork Fire burn area has grown to now 1,200 acres. The Log Road Fire was first reported Monday northwest of Crawford, about 15 miles northeast of Harrison. Rescue officials said high winds associated with a thunderstorm hampered their efforts yesterday. The firefighters continuing their active suppression efforts through the night. Crawford's Volunteer Fire Department says a Type 3 incident management team will be taking over the communications and planning starting today. Governor Jim Pillen yesterday issued an emergency declaration that gives firefighters state resources and funding to protect people and property. All this comes just a week after the South Fork Fire burned nearly 40,000 acres. Firefighters were finally able to get it fully contained last week. Omaha police asking anyone who may have knowledge about a shooting on June 20th to come forward. Now they're offering a reward for any information that results in an arrest. Police say it happened about 3 a.m. on the 20th in the area of North 24th Street and Lizzie Robinson Avenue. 28-year-old Jamise Thompson, a mother of three, was shot and killed, while 16-year-old DeJour Levering was injured. Authorities say any video from a phone, dash cam, or surveillance footage could be useful in solving the case. There's a QR code and a website where information, pics, and video can be sent. Anonymity will be respected. Omaha Crime Stoppers say their website's also an option, as is the P3 Tips mobile app. Authorities say any info that leads to the arrest of a homicide suspect could be eligible for $35,000 cash. An Omaha man sentenced after his child found a gun and accidentally shot herself, dying from the wound. 45-year-old Fook Lee will get 5 years probation. In April of last year, Omaha police said they got a call for a shooting death at a home near Oakview Mall. A 3-year-old girl had found a gun under a couch cushion while her father was at work. Authorities say Lee told police he had used cocaine and forgot to lock the gun before going to work. He pleaded no contest to child abuse, resulting in death. The Nebraska Department of Health and Human Services partnering with organizations with the goal of helping those that use Medicaid to be in compliance with new requirements. Nebraska became the first state in the union to adopt work requirements for Medicaid recipients passed by Congress. Initially, DHHS is partnering with only a few organizations in the most populated areas of the state. The goal is to expand those connections. DHHS says while the new requirements went into effect in May, the full implementation will happen over time. Anyone with Medicaid eligibility ending July 31st will be the first that need to show at least a month of compliance regarding work or volunteer.

0: preparing to meet the regulations. As America's 250th anniversary approaches, health experts offering advice to ensure this year's celebration is safe and injury-free. Experts say fireworks send an estimated 15,000 people to U.S. emergency rooms every year. Trauma specialists say hand injuries are the most common, burns to the face also frequently treated. Many consider sparklers harmless, but experts say they burn at nearly 2,000 degrees and account for about half of the fireworks injuries that involve children.
1: So I think our goal really with any of these things is just really trying to make sure that everybody's intentional with what they're doing. They're safe. They're using safe practices. We're not trying to tell everybody you can't do fireworks, you can't have fun on 4th of July. It's just making sure that we're being safe and they're doing that.
0: Nebraska medical professionals also pointed to dangers common with the 4th of July, like drowning and heat exposure. Professionals stress the importance of adult supervision and setting proper boundaries to ensure everyone in the area stays safe. More news next. You're watching News Channel Nebraska.
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0: The death toll now rising to 1,900, many more still missing after two powerful earthquakes struck Venezuela within seconds of each other last week. Rescue crews still urgently searching through the rubble for survivors, but tens of thousands are now feared dead. Sherelle Hubbard has the latest developments.
6: Spanish rescue dogs are assisting the search for survivors and navigating the rubble left by a pair of Venezuela earthquakes last week. 6 days on, the time frame to retrieve people alive is crucial. The National Assembly president says the death toll has risen above 1,900, with more than 10,000 injured. Even amongst bleak odds, miraculous recoveries are happening. This video is of a 3-year-old boy. Venezuela's acting president, Delcy Rodriguez, announced that he was saved Tuesday, one day short of a full week since the earthquakes struck. A Jordanian search team discovered him in La Guaira. Some loved ones of the missing say they want to be reunited with relatives, whether they are living or dead.
7: Please, those of you who are here, help us, help us. We have been waiting many days. We already know those bodies have been there for several days since Wednesday, but at least let us take our loved ones home.
6: The U.S. Geological Survey has said there's a high chance that the magnitude 7.2 and 7.5 earthquakes have killed tens of thousands of people. I'm Sherelle Hubbard reporting.
0: A Bennington couple is behind bars accused of covering up the sexual assault of a child. Bennington police say they've arrested 39-year-old Joseph Michael Thomas Bruce and Lindsay K. Smith. Officials say the couple didn't stop the years of abuse after learning about an incident, but authorities say tried to protect the suspect by coming up with a bribe. Authorities say they're still investigating the case. They issued warrants last week for two more suspects. Authorities say are believed

0: to be living in another state. A Southeast Nebraska man is in jail after authorities say a father found him in the bedroom with his daughter. 31-year-old Wade Witt charged with first-degree sexual assault of a child. Police say Witt was discovered in the bedroom by a father. Investigators say the 15-year-old girl had snuck Witt into the home in early June before the father found him and called police. Witt's out of jail on bond. His next court date has been set for July 13th. Two cases lobbied by three women each have the same goal, allowing moms to have help during at-home births. Nebraska is the only state in the U.S. that doesn't allow nurse midwives to help mothers in those instances. One of the women had her first child at home in South Dakota before moving to Nebraska. She told the Nebraska Examiner when she found out there was a ban before her second child arrived, she drove back north to have the child. The other two are expectant mothers who say they'd prefer to have their children at home with some medical assistance. Outgoing State Senator Ben Hansen tried to enact licensure for certified professional midwives while still in the unicameral. That bill didn't pass. The Nebraska Medical Association says CPMs don't have adequate training if complications arise. The NMA president said the organization is working to authorize CNMs to assist in out-of-hospital births when a pregnancy is considered low risk. A high heat hanging around through the midweek. Details next in your AccuWeather forecast. 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
5: What is Nebraska? Nebraska is 529 towns. It is 147 cities. It is 382 villages. It is two time zones and three area codes. It is Cook and Gurley, Palisade and Osmond, Wymore, Sydney, and everywhere in between. Nebraska is what we do. News Channel Nebraska. 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
6: Out there and a stormy night on the way as well after we see highs in the 80s up north, 90s for most of the rest of the state. Not going to be quite as extreme as it was earlier in the week, but still a little bit of humidity out there. So factor in that heat index. It is going to push up close to triple digits today. Tonight we'll drop down into the 60s for most of the state, 70s in the southeast, and we'll be seeing scattered showers and thunderstorms for pretty much the eastern two-thirds of Nebraska. There is a chance for some severe weather in there. We're talking a little bit of

0: hail, high winds, hopefully nothing near what we saw Monday night, where some areas in northeast Nebraska reported 100-mile-an-hour gusts, if you can believe that. There was some damage up in that area and even up into South Dakota as well. So chance for some severe weather tonight. As we get into your Thursday, things really aren't mellowing out, particularly in the southeast and really all along the southern belt there, as we'll be seeing highs in the mid to upper 90s there, and humidity will also be a factor. A little cooler up north there. Central is going to be seeing just 80s for your high, and that's a little bit of a preview of this weekend when things will mellow out. We'll see some more showers and storms all across the eastern two-thirds of Nebraska tomorrow, but like we said, cooler and drier weather is on the way this weekend.
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5: Welcome back to News Channel Nebraska. Let's take a look at some other top stories today. Riding a bike across Nebraska would be impressive on its own, but one man taking it even further, pedaling across the entire country. Casey Wattenberg caught up with the California cyclist as he made his way through north central Nebraska.
6: Here we have macaroni and cheese today.
7: Mac and cheese from a bag, intense exercise, and camping. It's not everyone's idea of a vacation.
6: It seems like an adventure.
7: For Jim DiCecco, it's the adventure of a lifetime. The Pismo Beach, California man is in Nebraska this week as he's biking across the entire country. He left from Seattle on June 8th and hopes to arrive in Washington, D.C. at the end of July.
6: I work in the education system, so I promised my principal that I would be back in time for school to start.
7: Back home, DiCecco works at Oceano Elementary School, one of the top biking schools in the country.
6: I cycle to school every day, 6.2 miles.
7: He also leads bike rides with students before and after school.
6: Studies have proven that the more students move before school, the better they learn.
7: But this ride is about more than just the journey.
6: You see my jersey right here.
7: DiCecco is also raising awareness for Project Hero,
6: which goes ahead and supports injured veterans through cycling.
7: But taking on this cross-country trip is no small feat at any age.
6: I am currently 67 years old.
8: 67?
6: Yeah, that's it. Yeah, I get that out of students all the time. How old are you? Next year when I turn 68, then I won't be able to get that same thing.
7: No doubt he'll have plenty of stories to tell his students after this ride. What will he say about Nebraska?
6: It's really windy here.
7: He's also faced severe weather along the way. One of the toughest nights came while camping in the sand hills near Niobrara Valley Vineyards, where he says the owner stepped in to help.
6: And so I can't say enough really good things about the people of Nebraska. It's eye-opening and it's
8: changed my perspective on middle America, to say the least.
7: The days can be repetitive and demanding.
8: You know, I get up every day and I do repetitive cycling.
7: But the reward is seeing the country in a way few people do.
8: I see America at 10 miles an hour, which most people don't get to.
7: And as for that mac and cheese from a bag,
8: just like Mom used to make.
7: Who says it can't be vacation food? In O'Neill, Casey Wunnenberg, News Channel, Nebraska.
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9: And corn for ethanol use update. When trade resumes at the Chicago Mercantile Exchange, live and feeder cattle will continue to wait for widespread direct cash cattle business. Have not seen a whole lot of activity yet this week. Bids and asking prices are expected to surface here, though, over the next few hours, especially if buyers and sellers want to be able to take plenty of time off for this Independence Day weekend. And as for the hogs, nearby contracts were up yesterday. Deferred months were down, continuing a recent pattern there based on demand expectations. But the fundamentals continue to be inconsistent. The pork carcass cutout value was lower on Tuesday afternoon, but cash hog movement on a negotiated basis was decent. With the morning market minute for Wednesday, July 1st, I'm Brownfield Commodity Market reporter John Perkins. Stay tuned for this afternoon's update.
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15: Are there weeds popping up in your soybean fields right now? I'm Darren Hefty, along with my brother Brian, on this week's Ag PhD show. Is there a rescue for late season weeds that emerge in soybeans? We'll talk about that on our show.
16: We'll also talk about controlling adult corn rootworm beetles. Do this, and you'll have far fewer rootworms in your corn next year.
15: We've got a Weed of the Week and much more on this week's Ag PhD.
17: Hope you're hanging in there out there. It has been one hot week, sticky and stormy as well. We got a few more days of it.

0: And then the 4th of July weekend is looking pretty Yankee Doodle Dandy. We'll get to that in a bit. We'll see highs in the 80s up north, 90s for most of the state. Your warmest spot's going to be right along that southern belt. It is still pretty humid out there, and it will be for the next few days. So factor in that heat index. Take your precautions. Stay in the shade. Hydrate. Check in on the pets and the elderly, because it is still a bun burner out there. Tonight we'll be dropping down into the 60s for most of us, 70s in the southeast, and it's going to be another stormy night, at least for the eastern two-thirds of the state, and a chance for some severe weather tonight, hail and high winds, hopefully nothing near as extreme as what we saw earlier this week, but severe weather still a possibility for the next couple of days as we look at your Thursday. Highs in the 80s up north, that's going to be the cool spot. Hottest spot's going to be right around the southeast. Interesting dichotomy there, as you get about a 7-degree disparity between Lincoln and Nebraska City, but it is still going to be humid tomorrow as well, and stormy for your Thursday, as we'll see once again the eastern two-thirds of Nebraska blanketed with showers and storms on Thursday. Less of a chance of severe weather tomorrow, though, so we got that going for us, which is nice. As we look at your extended forecast for the Northeast, we talked about a little bit of relief coming your way by the end of the weekend. Not too bad for 4th of July. If you're going to be out at the parades this weekend, do take some precautions there to slap on the SPF 1000 and also stay in the shade and stay hydrated. It is going to be a warm and sticky one there, but by the end of the weekend, things should ameliorate out a little bit. Southeast also going to be seeing a couple of hot days towards the end of the week. More relief coming on Sunday, and then things should smooth out into more normal summer weather. Not quite as hot, not quite as humid, not quite as stormy. Central also seeing, as you can see, a big fry and egg on Friday. You'll get to some of that coolness a little bit earlier than most. Your 4th of July is looking spectacular. The whole weekend is, and after that too. Northwest also seeing some warm ones, but the Independence Day weekend is just fabulous. Thing is, for the Northwest, your heat is coming back much sooner and much bigger than the rest of the state. Yeah, look at that. Up to close to 100 for the first few days of next week. Southwest also seeing some of the hottest days to round out this week for a nice cool 4th of July weekend. You won't be seeing quite the scorching temps the Northwest will be, but it'll warm up quickly on Monday. So hang in there. Hot, humid, stormy days to round out the week, but a great 4th of July weekend coming up.
1: The U.S. Supreme Court ended its term with two blockbuster rulings yesterday. Karen Caifa breaks down the court's final opinions.
2: The final rulings of the term brought a rebuff of a key piece of President Donald Trump's immigration agenda and a win for conservatives in the culture war over transgender athletes.
3: The Supreme Court knocking down President Donald Trump's executive order to end birthright citizenship and leaving in place the more than century-long understanding that anyone born in the United States is a U.S. citizen, even if that child's parents are not. Cecilia Wang, National Legal Director for the American Civil Liberties Union and a birthright citizen, made the argument against the Trump administration in April.
4: This decision reaffirms one of the fundamental pillars of American life, that all of us who are born on American soil are citizens alike.
3: Joined by Justices Brett Kavanaugh, Amy Coney Barrett, Elena Kagan, Sonia Sotomayor, and Ketanji Brown Jackson in a 6-3 majority, Chief Justice John Roberts wrote of U.S. citizenship, quote, "The framers of the 14th Amendment extended that promise to every free-born person in this land. We keep that promise today." In a dissent, Justice Samuel Alito wrote the ruling, quote, "preserves a powerful incentive to enter or remain in this country illegally," an idea echoed by House Speaker Mike Johnson Tuesday.
5: It's been abused. It's one of those things that was intended to serve a noble, important purpose and has been thwarted.
3: Also Tuesday, the court's conservative majority upheld state laws that ban transgender athletes from playing on girls' sports teams, including one in West Virginia.
6: This is the best way to make sure that women and girls and transgender athletes have appropriate places to play that is fair and competitive.
3: Joshua Block of the ACLU argued on behalf of the plaintiff in the West Virginia case, Becky Pepper Jackson.
7: In time, the people are going to see today's decision as a historic mistake.
2: President Trump on social media called the court's decision in the transgender athletes case a big win. He criticized the court for the birthright citizenship rule.

0: polling and urged the Republican-led Congress to take action. In Washington, I'm Karen Caifa.
1: Well, the person who signed off on fighting the legality of medical cannabis has now signed off on regulations submitted by the commission. Attorney General Mike Hilger said he's approved and signed the regulations brought forth yesterday because he has to under state statute. Within the same news release yesterday, though, Hilger's mentioned a possibility that the current act, enacted by about 7 out of 10 Nebraskans that voted, could be vacated through an outstanding legal challenge. Hilger's further mentioned the case is being considered by the state Supreme Court. Hilger says his office uncovered what he calls unprecedented levels of malfeasance related to the ballot initiative. J.C. Todd was recently found guilty and convicted of improperly certifying signatures as a public notary. Hilger has also suggested the current regulations written under the guidance of the act could conflict with federal regulations. President Trump's administration recently reclassified medical cannabis. A DEA hearing is currently underway in Washington, D.C. Hilger says because Nebraska was not included on the list of states where they can regulate medical cannabis-related crimes, Nebraska's law may be going against federal law if not changed in the future. That's not just Nebraska. Pretty much everybody dealing with unreasonable heat as we get close to the holiday. Details next, but first, Michael J. Anthony in your AccuWeather forecast.
2: Halfway through this hot and sticky week, so hang in there. A few more days of burning our buns and a few storms as well, and we'll get some relief by the end of the weekend. Certainly not today. Highs in the 80s up north, 90s for most of the rest of the state. Hot spot right in the middle where it's going to be approaching triple digits when you factor in the humidity and the heat index today. Tonight dropping down into the 60s for most of the north and the west, 70s down in the southeast. And we're going to be seeing storms all across pretty much the eastern two-thirds of Nebraska, and a chance for some severe weather, particularly in the central and southeast areas. High winds, hail possibility. Thursday, another hot one, 80s and 90s. Heat index may be a factor, and more storms on the way for your Thursday. Again, for the eastern two-thirds of the state.
1: It's not just Nebraska dealing with these sweltering conditions. The stifling heat, already smothering the Midwest and South, is expanding to the mid-Atlantic and Northeast today. The sprawling heat dome then will hang over the east, peaking by Friday. Reed Binion has more.
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4: Leaders from New York to Nashville taking measures to keep people safe as a potentially deadly heat dome closes in on half the country.
3: We're also launching a fleet of 15 never-before-used cooling outreach on-location vans.
4: Half of all Americans are facing a long stretch of dangerously hot temperatures as they head outdoors to celebrate the country's 250th Independence Day. Many areas will see back-to-back days of temperatures in the mid-90s to low 100s, plus humidity. On the East Coast, cities like New York could get hotter than they've been in more than a decade. And it's not just the daytime high temperatures. The heat will be long-lasting and won't relent when the sun goes down, leaving little cool-down time for those without proper cooling or hydration. Officials are asking residents to look out for one another.
5: Pay extra attention to older adults and children and those living alone or without reliable air conditioning. Our houses without air conditioning are going to get really hot.
4: As the oppressive heat bears down, community members are stepping up. A restaurant owner in Chicago donating dozens of air conditioners to people struggling to stay cool.
6: It's not something that's really changing a life, but it's just helping make their lives a little easier.
4: I'm Reed Binion reporting.
1: Fireworks will be allowed in Hay Springs after all. The Hay Springs City Council voted this week to rescind an earlier resolution banning fireworks. The ban had been put in place because of dry conditions, high fire danger, and several large fires burning in the region. Fireworks have been a frequent topic of discussion across the area in recent weeks. Nearby Gordon ultimately decided to allow fireworks after considering a similar ban. Restrictions remain in place elsewhere. Fireworks bans still active in cities like Alliance and Chadron, as well as in Kimball County, Box

0: Butte County and the villages of Potter, Hemingford, and Harrison. Central Nebraska's newest gaming attraction celebrated its official ribbon cutting after a busy start to its first year in business. Brandon Shanahan has the story.
1: The Battle Bus Mobile Arcade transformed a retired school bus into a fully equipped mobile video game arcade. Owner and operator Brandon Jewell said opening an arcade has been a lifelong dream that has quickly become a reality. Since launching earlier this year, the Battle Bus has already booked more than 50 events throughout central Nebraska, primarily in Hastings. Jewell said demand has been so strong that they've had to turn away business and bookings because of scheduling conflicts and hopes to eventually expand the business.
2: For short-term length, I'd like to get a second bus at some point because that we're able to reach communities that we're not able to reach and kind of extend our footprint outward. But we've had to turn away a few people just because it's been pretty busy. Like I mentioned, we had 50 bookings. We've had to turn away a few people. I want to be able to bring it to every single person that wants us there.
1: While the packed schedule has been exciting, Jewell said the most rewarding part of the business is seeing families enjoy the experience.
2: You know, the kids, they love it. Obviously, they're really engaged throughout the entire time. But you'd be surprised. The wives are pretty happy that their husbands are on the bus playing games, so they get a little quiet time, too. But no, it's fantastic. The kids love it. I always come back to the word joy. If you can bring joy to people, then you're doing something right. And that's what I'm trying to do. So,
1: the Battle Bus will stay on the road this weekend with another stop scheduled at the Grand Island Farmers Markets. For News Channel Nebraska, I'm Brandon Shanahan.
0: A student-led group in Columbus turning big dreams into reality after breaking ground on a piece of lost American history. Tyler Murphy has more.
3: For decades, drive-in movie theaters have been a piece of Americana nostalgia that's been lost. But now one student-led group here in Columbus is turning that nostalgia into reality.
4: The ground is broken.
5: At 10 a.m. Tuesday, dreams officially hit the dirt at Pawnee Park. The Legacy Youth Foundation of Columbus broke ground on a new drive-in theater project, a student-led effort that began with just 12 local youth 3 years ago.
6: And so we just kind of started dreaming big, and a consensus among the group was a drive-in movie theater. We always talked about how we wanted to leave a legacy. You know, I love Columbus, so just to pay back and like say thank you is just a super important thing for me.
5: The students needed to learn quickly to take the project from an idea to the construction phase.
7: Initially, I'll admit I was completely overwhelmed with the project. With our unique situation of actually constructing in a public park, we not only had to work with obviously our team of engineers for designing the screen itself, but also to work with the city to ensure that everything was up to their codes as well.
5: The students also partnered with city leaders and local businesses. Supporter Mark Bierman is anchoring the $72,000 budget by donating all the labor.
8: As far as calling people and scheduling and contacting and putting it all together, they do it, and it's just completely unique and exciting to be part of this. It all comes down to mentorship. You know, they ask the right questions, we give them the nudge in the right direction, but they kind of lead the way.
5: For these organizers, the project stands as proof of what the next generation can accomplish when given the chance.
7: Never underestimate the youth. I truly believe that youth have an untapped power in communities.
6: No dream is too big. And even though it might seem like that at times, like this is a perfect example of that. If you find the right people and the right partners, you can do anything you want.
3: Organizers tell me they're shooting for an end of summer first screening, but the movie is up for discussion. It could be anything from Smokey and the Bandit to Toy Story. I personally want to see The Sandlot. From here in Columbus, Tyler Murphy, News Channel Nebraska.
0: 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Details next in your AccuWeather forecast. 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
11: Hot hump day out there and a stormy night on the way as well after we see highs in the 80s up north, 90s for most of the rest of the state. Not going to be quite as extreme as it was earlier in the week, but still

0: little bit of humidity out there, so factor in that heat index. It is going to push up close to triple digits today. Tonight, we'll drop down into the 60s for most of the state, 70s in the southeast, and we'll be seeing scattered showers and thunderstorms for pretty much the eastern two-thirds of Nebraska. There is a chance for some severe weather in there. We're talking a little bit of hail, high winds, hopefully nothing near what we saw Monday night, where some areas in northeast Nebraska reported 100-mile-an-hour gusts, if you can believe that. There was some damage up in that area and even up into South Dakota as well. So chance for some severe weather tonight. As we get into your Thursday, things really aren't mellowing out, particularly in the southeast and really all along the southern belt there, as we'll be seeing highs in the mid to upper 90s there, and humidity will also be a factor. A little cooler up north there. Central is going to be seeing just 80s for your high, and that's a little bit of a preview of this weekend when things will mellow out. We'll see some more showers and storms all across the eastern two-thirds of Nebraska tomorrow, but like we said, cooler and drier weather is on the way this weekend.
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2: I'm Brownfield Commodity Market Reporter John Perkins with the Morning Market Minute for Wednesday, July 1st. Grains and oil seeds were higher in overnight business, extending Tuesday's post-USDA report short covering rally. Soybeans and corn are watching development conditions here in the United States. There is the probability of some stress in some key U.S. growing areas due to the heat dome in parts of the Midwest, but that's expected to largely be relieved by the end of the week, and some portions of the region are still seeing some rainfall and at least slightly cooler temperatures as well. But again, overall, some potential for heat stress is there in the Midwest for corn and soybeans. As for wheat, the big spark yesterday was from yesterday's USDA numbers that did show the record low planted area for U.S. wheat. That's going to continue to provide at least a little bit of support here over the near term, even if global supplies are ample. A little bit later today, we'll get the U.S. Energy Information Administration's weekly ethanol numbers. And this afternoon, it's the USDA's monthly soybean crush and corn for ethanol use update. When trade resumes at the Chicago Mercantile Exchange, live and feeder cattle will continue to wait for widespread direct cash cattle business. Have not seen a whole lot of activity yet this week. Bids and asking prices are expected to surface here, though, over the next few hours, especially if buyers and sellers want to be able to take plenty of time off for this Independence Day weekend. And as for the hogs, nearby contracts were up yesterday. Deferred months were down, continuing a recent pattern there based on demand expectations. But the fundamentals continue to be inconsistent. The pork carcass cutout value was lower on Tuesday afternoon, but cash hog movement on a negotiated basis was decent. With the Morning Market Minute for Wednesday, July 1st, I'm Brownfield Commodity Market Reporter John Perkins. Stay tuned for this afternoon's update.
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1: Let's take another look at our top stories today. A new wildfire burning north of the South Fork Fire Burn area has grown to now 1,200 acres. The Log Road Fire was first reported Monday northwest of Crawford, about 15 miles northeast of Harrison. Rescue officials said high winds associated with a thunderstorm hampered their efforts yesterday. The firefighters continuing their active suppression efforts through the night. Crawford's Volunteer Fire Department says a Type 3 incident management team will be taking over the communications and planning starting today. Governor Jim Pillen yesterday issued an emergency declaration that gives firefighters state resources and funding to protect people and property. All this comes just a week after the South Fork Fire burned nearly 40,000 acres. Firefighters were finally able to get it fully contained last week. Omaha police asking anyone who may have knowledge about a shooting on June 20th to come forward. Now they're offering a reward for any information that results in an arrest. Police say it happened about 3 a.m. on the 20th in the area of North 24th Street and Lizzie Robinson Avenue. 28-year-old Jamise Thompson, a mother of three, was shot and killed, while 16-year-old DeJour Levering was injured. Authorities say any video from a phone, dash cam, or surveillance footage could be useful in solving the case. There's a QR code and a website where information, pics, and video can be sent. Anonymity will be respected. Omaha Crime Stoppers say their website's also an option, as is the P3 Tips mobile app. Authorities say any info that leads to the arrest of a homicide suspect could be eligible for $35,000 cash. An Omaha man sentenced after his child found a gun and accidentally shot herself, dying from the wound. 45-year-old Fook Lee will get 5 years probation. In April of last year, Omaha police said they got a call for a shooting death at a home near Oakview Mall. A 3-year-old girl had found a gun under a couch cushion while her father was at work. Authorities say Lee told police he had used cocaine and forgot to lock the gun before going to work. He pleaded no contest to child abuse, resulting in death. Some of Nebraska's best ever getting enshrined in some national halls of fame. Details next in sports. You're watching News Channel Nebraska.
2: If you're hanging in there out there, it has been one hot week, sticky and stormy as well. We got a few more days of it, and then the 4th of July weekend is looking pretty Yankee Doodle Dandy. We'll get to that in a bit. Highs in the 80s up north, 90s for most of the state. Your warmest spot's going to be right along that southern belt. It is still pretty humid out there, and it will be for the next few days. So factor in that heat index, take your precautions, stay in the shade, hydrate, check in on the pets and the elderly, because it is still a bun burner out there. Tonight we'll be dropping down into the 60s for most of us, 70s in the southeast, and it's going to be another stormy night, at least for the eastern two-thirds of the state, and a chance for some severe weather tonight, hail and high winds, hopefully nothing near as extreme as what we saw earlier this week, but severe weather still a possibility for the next couple of days. As we look at your Thursday, highs in the 80s up north, that's going to be the cool spot. Hottest spots going to be right around the southeast. Interesting dichotomy there, as you get about a 7-degree disparity between Lincoln and Nebraska City, but it is still going to be humid tomorrow as well, and stormy for your Thursday, as we'll see once again the eastern two-thirds of Nebraska blanketed with showers and storms on Thursday. Less of a chance of severe weather tomorrow, though, so we got that going for us, which is nice. As

0: If we look at your extended forecast for the Northeast, we talked about a little bit of relief coming your way by the end of the weekend. Not too bad for 4th of July. If you're going to be out at the parades this weekend, do take some precautions there to slap on the SPF 1000 and also stay in the shade and stay hydrated. It is going to be a warm and sticky one there, but by the end of the weekend, things should ameliorate out a little bit. Southeast also going to be seeing a couple of hot days towards the end of the week, more relief coming on Sunday, and then things should smooth out into more normal summer weather. Not quite as hot, not quite as humid, not quite as stormy. Central also seeing, yeah, as you can see, a big fry and egg on Friday. You'll get to some of that coolness a little bit earlier than most. Your 4th of July is looking spectacular. The whole weekend is, and after that too. Northwest also seeing some warm ones, but yeah, the Independence Day weekend is just fabulous. Thing is, for the Northwest, your heat is coming back much sooner and much bigger than the rest of the state. Yeah, look at that, up to a close to 100 for the first few days of next week. Southwest also seeing some of the hottest days to round out this week for a nice cool 4th of July weekend. You won't be seeing quite the scorching temps the Northwest will be, but it'll warm up quickly on Monday. So hang in there, hot, humid, stormy days to round out the week, but a great 4th of July weekend coming up.
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Getting a little bit more representation after the 43rd annual NFHS National High School Hall of Fame induction ceremony this week. Jordan Larson, one of a dozen inductees in Salt Lake City. Larson jumped to the stage of stardom at Loganview High School in Hooper, averaging 15 kills a match as a junior. That a Class C1 record. She would hammer over 500 kills

0: as a senior. To this day, her name still stands in the state record books as the most prolific server of all time. She holds the all-class record with 561 career aces, 179 in a season, and an average of 6.6 per match. Her career mark, 170 higher than the next closest athlete. Larson, of course, played for the Nebraska Juniors at the USA Junior Olympics Girls Volleyball Championships and was named an All-American 3 different times. Meanwhile, a longtime high school basketball coach entering a National Hall of Fame. 7-time state champ basketball coach Doug Woodard entered the National High School Athletic Coaches Association Hall of Fame this week. Woodard run 669 games in 41 years at Roncalli Catholic in Bellevue West. He was inducted alongside fellow coach Tim Cannon of Millard North. In his 43 years coaching, Cannon won 2 state championships with 539 wins at Omaha Cathedral, Omaha Bryan, and Millard North. Woodard says the relationship between those two goes back a ways.
1: Tim and I have known each other for a long time, and actually a whole bunch of years we played together in men's leagues at Christie Heights and in other places in town, and just great friends. And I know he feels the same way I do, that we're simply blessed to have had the opportunities we've had.
0: Woodard says the honor's humbling, but he says the memories and relationships from his tenure will go on forever. Former athletics director in Nebraska getting a new job potentially with one of the Cornhuskers' newer rivals. Sean Eichhorst set to be named the next AD at the University of Wisconsin. Eichhorst came to Nebraska after working as AD at the University of Miami. His time in Lincoln marred with what some said was questionable decision-making, most notably replacing Bo Pelini with Mike Riley in football. Eichhorst eventually removed from his time at Nebraska before his contract was up. He then went on to the University of Texas. Eichhorst was a deputy AD within the Badgers athletic department under Barry Alvarez. He enters with a football coach currently in a sticky situation with Luke Fickle and the Badgers struggling to consistently find the win column. And a pair of Nebraska golfers closing out their high school careers on a high note after winning this year's Lions All-Star Tournament. Peter Rice has more from Kearney.
2: Nebraska's top graduating high school golfers gathering in Kearney this week for one final tournament before taking the next steps in their careers. The Nebraska Lions All-Star Golf Tournament brought many of the state's best golfers to Meadowlark Hills Golf Course for 2 days of competition.
3: We were talking about what kinds of things can we do for the youth, specifically for the youth. And somebody said, hey, what about an All-Star Tournament? And so we got to thinking, you know, the Shriners have football, the Coaches Association, they have multiple. And we found that nobody was really paying any attention to golfing. And we had at that time, senior Lions were golfers. And they said, how about let's do an all-star golf event? And that's kind of how it got started.
2: Players earned invitations through their performances at the state high school championships. Scotts Bluff graduate Addison Peck captured the girls' title. She'll continue her golf journey at UNL, where she'll study professional golf management. On the boys' side, Kearney Catholic graduate Nash Malone took first place on his home course. He'll continue playing golf at Southeast Community College.
4: I'm really excited to go to Beatrice in a couple months, or a month now, I guess. But I know a lot of the guys there, so it'll be a great experience in Calvin. Golfing for Calvin, the coach, it's going to be great. Yeah, I just want to thank the Lions and Meadowlark. The Lions are great. The great people. It's super fun. I didn't know a lot about them, but I kind of do now. And it's awesome that they put this tournament on every year.
2: The Nebraska Lions have hosted the All-Star Tournament for nearly 25 years, giving many of the state's top senior golfers one final chance to compete before moving on to the next step of their lives. From Kearney, Peter Rice, News Channel Nebraska.
0: And that's sports for your Wednesday. Stick around. We've got more news and weather on the way. Thanks for joining us. Have a great day. 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

0: 100 acres, the latest on the response coming up. And with America's 250th approaching this weekend, health experts offering advice to ensure this year's celebrations are safe and injury-free. That story and much more coming up, but first, heat advisories lingering, likely for the rest of the week. Michael J. Anthony has the details now in your AccuWeather forecast.
1: Halfway through this hot and sticky week, so hang in there. A few more days of burning our buns and a few storms as well, and we'll get some relief by the end of the weekend. Certainly not today. Highs in the 80s up north, 90s for most of the rest of the state. Hot spot right in the middle where it's going to be approaching triple digits when you factor in the humidity and the heat index today. Tonight dropping down into the 60s for most of the north and the west, 70s down in the southeast. And we're going to be seeing storms all across pretty much the eastern two-thirds of Nebraska, and a chance for some severe weather, particularly in the central and southeast areas. High winds, hail possibility. Thursday, another hot one, 80s and 90s. Heat index may be a factor, and more storms on the way for your Thursday. Again, for the eastern two-thirds of the state.
0: We'll have your full forecast coming up later this hour. First, though, let's take a look at our top headlines today. A new wildfire burning north of the South Fork Fire Burn area has grown to now 1,200 acres. The Log Road Fire was first reported Monday northwest of Crawford, about 15 miles northeast of Harrison. Rescue officials said high winds associated with a thunderstorm hampered their efforts yesterday. The firefighters continuing their active suppression efforts through the night. Crawford's Volunteer Fire Department says a Type 3 incident management team will be taking over the communications and planning starting today. Governor Jim Pillen yesterday issued an emergency declaration that gives firefighters state resources and funding to protect people and property. All this comes just a week after the South Fork Fire burned nearly 40,000 acres. Firefighters were finally able to get it fully contained last week. Omaha police asking anyone who may have knowledge about a shooting on June 20th to come forward. Now they're offering a reward for any information that results in an arrest. Police say it happened about 3 a.m. on the 20th in the area of North 24th Street and Lizzie Robinson Avenue. 28-year-old Jameese Thompson, a mother of three, was shot and killed, while 16-year-old DeJour Levering was injured. Authorities say any video from a phone, dash cam, or surveillance footage could be useful in solving the case. There's a QR code and a website where information, pics, and video can be sent. Anonymity will be respected. Omaha Crime Stoppers say their website's also an option, as is the P3 Tips mobile app. Authorities say any info that leads to the arrest of a homicide suspect could be eligible for $35,000 cash. An Omaha man sentenced after his child found a gun and accidentally shot herself, dying from the wound. 45-year-old Fook Lee will get 5 years probation. In April of last year, Omaha police said they got a call for a shooting death at a home near Oakview Mall. A 3-year-old girl had found a gun under a couch cushion while her father was at work. Authorities say Lee told police he had used cocaine and forgot to lock the gun before going to work. He pleaded no contest to child abuse, resulting in death. As America's 250th anniversary approaches, health experts offering advice to ensure this year's celebration is safe and injury-free. Experts say fireworks send an estimated 15,000 people to U.S. emergency rooms every year. Trauma specialists say hand injuries are the most common, burns to the face also frequently treated. Many consider sparklers harmless, but experts say they burn at nearly 2,000 degrees and account for about half of the fireworks injuries that involve children.
2: So I think our goal really with any of these things is just really trying to make sure that everybody's intentional with what they're doing. They're safe. They're using safe practices. We're not trying to tell everybody you can't do fireworks, you can't have fun on 4th of July. It's just making sure that we're being safe and they're doing that.
0: Nebraska medical professionals also pointed to dangers common with the 4th of July, like drowning and heat exposure.

0: Professionals stress the importance of adult supervision and setting proper boundaries to ensure everyone in the area stays safe. County commissioners in southeast Nebraska have passed a 12-month data center moratorium, putting a pause on all construction permits and special use conditions regarding data centers in the county. The resolution passed unanimously. Two Seward County commissioners were absent. The measure keeps the moratorium in effect unless new regulations are adopted by the planning board and commissioners before the 12-month pause ends. Commissioners said the delay gives the county time to assess public response and develop regulations before new projects move forward.
1: Honestly, I would say the majority are against data centers, but all with a very good reason, and that is just the concern about water and electrical infrastructure. There was a comment today about the environment, and those are definite concerns, but beyond that, there's other things. There's roadways, there's noise, there's decommissioning, what happens when the life of the project is complete.
0: Seward County not alone in enacting data center moratoriums. Otoe County passed one last month. Gage County's Planning and Zoning approved an 18-month pause a couple of weeks ago. They're sending that recommendation to the County Board of Supervisors for official approval. More news next. You're watching News Channel Nebraska.
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0: The death toll now rising to 1,900. Many more still missing after two powerful earthquakes struck Venezuela within seconds of each other last week. Rescue crews still urgently searching through the rubble for survivors, but tens of thousands are now feared dead. Sherelle Hubbard has the latest developments.
6: Spanish rescue dogs are assisting the search for survivors and navigating the rubble left by a pair of Venezuela earthquakes last week. 6 days on, the time frame to retrieve people alive is crucial. The National Assembly president says the death toll has risen above 1,900, with more than 10,000 injured. Even amongst bleak odds, miraculous recoveries are happening. This video is of a 3-year-old boy. Venezuela's acting president, Delcy Rodriguez, announced that he was saved Tuesday, one day short of a full week since the earthquakes struck. A Jordanian search team discovered him in La Guaira. Some loved ones of the missing say they want to be reunited with relatives, whether they are living or dead.
7: Please, those of you who are here, help us, help us. We have been waiting many days. We already know those bodies have been there for several days since Wednesday, but at least let us take our loved ones home.
6: The U.S. Geological Survey has said there's a high chance that the magnitude 7.2 and 7.5 earthquake

0: earthquakes have killed tens of thousands of people. I'm Sherelle Hubbard reporting.
1: A Bennington couple is behind bars accused of covering up the sexual assault of a child. Bennington police say they've arrested 39-year-old Joseph Michael Thomas Bruce and Lindsay Kay Smith. Officials say the couple didn't stop the years of abuse after learning about an incident, but authorities say tried to protect the suspect by coming up with a bribe. Authorities say they're still investigating the case. They issued warrants last week for two more suspects, who authorities say are believed to be living in another state. Two cases lobbied by three women each have the same goal, allowing moms to have help during at-home births. Nebraska is the only state in the U.S. that doesn't allow nurse midwives to help mothers in those instances. One of the women had her first child at home in South Dakota before moving to Nebraska. She told the Nebraska Examiner when she found out there was a ban before her second child arrived, she drove back north to have the child. The other two are expectant mothers who say they'd prefer to have their children at home with some medical assistance. Outgoing State Senator Ben Hansen tried to enact licensure for certified professional midwives while still in the unicameral. That bill didn't pass. The Nebraska Medical Association says CPMs don't have adequate training if complications arise. The NMA president said the organization is working to authorize CNMs to assist in out-of-hospital births when a pregnancy is considered low risk. A high heat hanging around through the midweek. Details next in your AccuWeather forecast. This is News Channel Nebraska.
2: Are there weeds popping up in your soybean fields right now? I'm Darren Hefty, along with my brother Brian, on this week's Ag PhD show. Is there a rescue for late season weeds that emerge in soybeans? We'll talk about that on our show.
3: We'll also talk about controlling adult corn rootworm beetles. Do this, and you'll have far fewer rootworms in your corn next year.
2: We've got a Weed of the Week and much more on this week's Ag PhD.
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1: Hot hump day out there and a stormy night on the way as well, after we see highs in the 80s up north, 90s for most of the rest of the state. Not going to be quite as extreme as it was earlier in the week, but still a little bit of humidity out there. So factor in that heat index. It is going to push up close to triple digits today. Tonight we'll drop down into the 60s for most of the state, 70s in the southeast, and we'll be seeing scattered showers and thunderstorms for pretty much the

0: eastern two-thirds of Nebraska. There is a chance for some severe weather in there. We're talking a little bit of hail, high winds, hopefully nothing near what we saw Monday night, where some areas in northeast Nebraska reported 100-mile-an-hour gusts, if you can believe that. There was some damage up in that area and even up into South Dakota as well. So chance for some severe weather tonight. As we get into your Thursday, things really aren't mellowing out, particularly in the southeast and really all along the southern belt there, as we'll be seeing highs in the mid to upper 90s there, and humidity will also be a factor. A little cooler up north there. Central is going to be seeing just 80s for your high, and that's a little bit of a preview of this weekend when things will mellow out. We'll see some more showers and storms all across the eastern two-thirds of Nebraska tomorrow, but like we said, cooler and drier weather is on the way this weekend.
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7: Well, that's the image that we'll probably be seeing throughout Nebraska today. Cloudy skies and damp ground. The Wayne Skycam mirroring what folks will see all over the state today, which is a lot of rain here and there, off and on, with the potential for some severe weather in the form of thunderstorms. Saw quite a bit of that yesterday around the state of Nebraska. All those blue and gray dots are reports of high winds associated with severe weather over the last 24 hours, anywhere from 50 to 75, even 77 mile an hour wind gusts reported in north central Nebraska yesterday. It was a stormy one. Might not be done with that either. More on that in a second, but first, still dealing with heat advisories in the Omaha Metro. Eastern Nebraska still hot and humid today. That level 3 major heat risk along the Missouri River

0: corridor areas around Lincoln, parts of southeast Nebraska. The good news, all of that starts to wane the farther you get and the closer you get to the weekend, where by the 4th of July, most of us are just dealing with that normal summer heat. But it's still going to be hot out there. It's kind of an average early July by the time we get to the 4th of July holiday. All right, what about those storms? Level one risk for severe weather basically for everybody in Nebraska today. There is a pocket of northeast Nebraska that's part of that level two risk. The best chance to see heavy straight line winds, maybe some large hailstones. That would be overnight tonight, kind of continuing that trend that we've been seeing all week where storms wake you up in the middle of the night and maybe the power blinks off and on in your house or apartment. Likely going to be the case once again tonight if we see that severe weather form. If you live in the Sioux City metro, probably the best chance to see that happen tonight. A bit wider spread tomorrow. That level two risk much larger on Thursday and on Friday. The northern half of the state could be a stormy end to the week before things, looks like, as of now, clear up for a pretty nice 4th of July holiday. Now, all these storms that are coming through, the hope is they bring some rain, especially to folks in northwest Nebraska. You see that log road fire. The official update this morning was that it had expanded to 1,200 acres, but you can see the hot spots that are being detected. It looks like maybe it has expanded a bit beyond those borders. We'll find out more. A new group has taken control of the communications of the fire as of today, so we'll be getting more regular updates on the battle of that blaze in northwest Nebraska. Our thoughts with those folks working hard out there to keep that from causing more damage. On this July 1st at noon today, we will be officially halfway through 2026. And July 1st, a date with a lot of history associated with it. On this date in 1943, for instance, the Nebraska Air National Guard was started. Actually, it didn't start in Nebraska. The 401st Fighter Squadron actually activated at Westover Field out in Massachusetts. Squadron flew nearly 250 combat missions before it was deactivated in 1944. The unit later redesignated the 173rd Fighter Squadron, Nebraska Air National Guard, and was activated in Lincoln in July of 1946. Also on this date in 1979, the Walkman was released in Japan, changed the way people listen to music. You can bring it with you now, the portable cassette player, giving people an affordable way to take their favorite songs with them. The Walkman, a massive hit, sold more than 200 million units over the following 30 years. Yeah, that's right. Even in the 80s, folks had headphones in their ears. The last Walkman unit was sold in 2010. And on this date in 1984, a new movie rating was created, PG-13. The Motion Picture Association of America attached particular language to the rating, reading that parents strongly cautioned some material may be inappropriate for children under 13. It was the first time something existed between PG and R. The first movie released with the new rating, not exactly a great one. Red Dawn was the first PG-13 movie ever released. It's fine. There have been a lot better PG-13 movies released since. In the meantime, we've got more news and weather coming your way next. Thank you so much for joining us. Have a great day. You're watching News Channel Nebraska.
1: Nebraska. And so is this. News Channel Nebraska's mission is to connect everyone in Nebraska, urban and rural. No matter who you are, where you live, or what you believe, we are all Nebraskans living the good life. NCN believes there's value in covering every single community, no matter how small. Because when people in Palisade understand what happens in Grand Island, and when people in Scotts Bluff get to share their story with the people of Niobrara, we become one Nebraska. If there's a story in your community, we want to be the ones to tell it. With so much division between us, Nebraska's success depends on our ability to relate to each other. This is Nebraska, and Nebraska is home.
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10: Hope you're hanging in there out there. It has been one hot week, sticky and stormy as well. We got a few more days of it, and then the 4th of July weekend is looking pretty Yankee Doodle Dandy. We'll get to that in a bit. We'll see highs in the 80s up north, 90s for most of the state. Your warmest spot's going to be right along that southern belt. It is still pretty humid out there, and it will be for the next few days. So factor in that heat index, take your precautions, stay in the shade, hydrate, check in on the pets and the elderly, because it is still a bun burner out there. Tonight we'll be dropping down into the 60s for most of us, 70s in the southeast, and it's going to be another stormy night, at least for the eastern two-thirds of the state, and a chance for some severe weather tonight, hail and high winds, hopefully nothing near as extreme as what we saw earlier this week, but severe weather still a possibility for the next couple of days. As we look at your Thursday, highs in the 80s up north, that's going to be the cool spot. Hottest spot's going to be right around the southeast. Interesting dichotomy there, as you get about a 7-degree disparity between Lincoln and Nebraska City, but it is still going to be humid tomorrow as well, and stormy for your Thursday, as we'll see once again the eastern two-thirds of Nebraska blanketed with showers and storms on Thursday. Less of a chance of severe weather tomorrow, though, so we got that going for us, which is nice. As we look at your extended forecast for the Northeast, we talked about a little bit of relief coming your way by the end of the weekend. Not too bad for 4th of July. If you're going to be out at the parades this weekend, do take some precautions there to slap on the SPF 1000 and also stay in the shade and stay hydrated. It is going to be a warm and sticky one there, but by the end of the weekend, things should ameliorate out a little bit. Southeast also going to be seeing a couple of hot days towards the end of the week. More relief coming on Sunday, and then things should smooth out into a more normal summer weather. Not quite as hot, not quite as humid, not quite as stormy. Central also seeing, yeah, as you can see, a big fry and egg on Friday. You'll get to some of that coolness a little bit earlier than most. Your 4th of July is looking spectacular. The whole weekend is, and after that, too. Northwest also seeing some warm ones, but yeah, the Independence Day weekend is just fabulous. Thing is, for the Northwest, your heat is coming back much sooner and much bigger than the rest of the state. Yeah, look at that, up to close to 100 for the first few days of next week. Southwest also seeing some of the hottest days to round out this week for a nice cool 4th of July weekend. You won't be seeing quite the scorching temps the Northwest will be, but it'll warm up quickly on Monday. So hang in there. Hot, humid, stormy days to round out the week, but a great 4th of July weekend coming up.
11: A southeast Nebraska man is in jail after authorities say a father found him in the bedroom with his daughter. 31-year-old Wade Witt charged with first-degree sexual assault of a child. Police say Witt was discovered in the bedroom by a father. Investigators say the 15-year-old girl had snuck Witt into the home in early June before the father found him and called police. Witt's out of jail on bond. His next court date has been set for July 13th.

0: A Bennington couple is behind bars accused of covering up the sexual assault of a child. Bennington police say they've arrested 39-year-old Joseph Michael Thomas Bruce and Lindsay K. Smith. Officials say the couple didn't stop the years of abuse after learning about an incident, but authorities say tried to protect the suspect by coming up with a bribe. Authorities say they're still investigating the case. They issued warrants last week for two more suspects, who authorities say are believed to be living in another state. Riding a bike across Nebraska would be impressive on its own, but one man taking it even further, pedaling across the entire country. Casey Wattenberg caught up with the California cyclist as he made his way through north central Nebraska.
1: We have macaroni and cheese today.
2: Mac and cheese from a bag, intense exercise, and camping. It's not everyone's idea of a vacation.
1: It seems like an adventure.
2: For Jim DiCecco, it's the adventure of a lifetime. The Pismo Beach, California man is in Nebraska this week as he's biking across the entire country. He left from Seattle on June 8th and hopes to arrive in Washington, D.C. at the end of July.
1: I work in the education system, so I promised my principal that I would be back in time for school to start.
2: Back home, DiCecco works at Oceano Elementary School, one of the top biking schools in the country.
1: I cycle to school every day, 6.2 miles.
2: He also leads bike rides with students before and after school.
1: Studies have proven that the more students move before school, the better they learn.
2: But this ride is about more than just the journey.
1: You see my jersey right here.
2: DiCecco is also raising awareness for Project Hero,
1: which goes ahead and supports injured veterans through cycling.
2: But taking on this cross-country trip is no small feat at any age.
1: I am currently 67 years old.
3: 67?
1: Yeah, that's it. Yeah, I get that out of students all the time. How old are you? Next year when I turn 68, then I won't be able to get that same thing.
2: No doubt he'll have plenty of stories to tell his students after this ride. What will he say about Nebraska?
1: It's really windy here.
2: He's also faced severe weather along the way. One of the toughest nights came while camping in the sand hills near Niobrara Valley Vineyards, where he says the owner stepped in to help.
1: And so I can't say enough really good things about the people of Nebraska. It's eye-opening, and it's changed my perspective on middle America, to say the least.
2: The days can be repetitive and demanding.
1: You know, I get up every day and I do repetitive cycling.
2: But the reward is seeing the country in a way few people do.
1: I see America at 10 miles an hour, which most people don't get to.
2: And as for that mac and cheese from a bag,
1: just like mom used to make.
2: Who says it can't be vacation food? In O'Neill, Casey Wattenberg, News Channel, Nebraska.
0: That's not just Nebraska. Pretty much everybody dealing with unreasonable heat as we get close to the holiday. Details next. But first, Michael J. Anthony in your AccuWeather forecast.
4: Halfway through this hot and sticky week, so hang in there. A few more days of burning our buns and a few storms as well, and we'll get some relief by the end of the weekend. Certainly not today. Highs in the 80s up north, 90s for most of the rest of the state. Hot spot right in the middle where it's going to be approaching triple digits when you factor in the humidity and the heat index today. Tonight dropping down into the 60s for most of the north and the west, 70s down in the southeast. And we're going to be seeing storms all across pretty much the eastern two-thirds of Nebraska, and a chance for some severe weather, particularly in the central and southeast areas. High winds, hail possibility. Thursday, another hot one, 80s and 90s. Heat index may be a factor, and more storms on the way for your Thursday, again for the eastern two-thirds of the state.
0: It's not just Nebraska dealing with these sweltering conditions. The stifling heat, already smothering the Midwest and South, is expanding to the mid-Atlantic and Northeast today. The sprawling heat dome then will hang over the East, peaking by Friday. Reed Binion has more.
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1: Leaders from New York to Nashville taking measures to keep people safe as a potentially deadly heat dome closes in on half the country.
0: We're also launching a fleet of 15 never-before-used cooling outreach on-location vans.
1: Half of all Americans are facing a long stretch of dangerously hot temperatures as they head outdoors to celebrate the country's 250th Independence Day. Many areas will see back-to-back days of temperatures in the mid-90s to low 100s, plus humidity. On the East Coast, cities like New York could get hotter than they've been in more than a decade. And it's not just the daytime high temperatures. The heat will be long-lasting and won't relent when the sun goes down, leaving little cool-down time for those without proper cooling or hydration. Officials are asking residents to look out for one another.
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1: As the oppressive heat bears down, community members are stepping up. A restaurant owner in Chicago donating dozens of air conditioners to people struggling to stay cool.
3: It's not something that's really changing a life, but it's just helping make their lives a little easier.
1: I'm Reed Binion reporting.
4: Seeing lots of extreme heat this week, it's the deadliest weather-related hazard in the U.S., causes spikes in emergency room visits and hundreds of deaths every year. But experts say recognizing the symptoms of heat-related illness early can save lives. Mandy Gaither has more.
5: It happens every year. The summer temperatures soar and hospitals prepare for patients who fall victim to the heat.
6: It doesn't take a lot for an individual to get sick.
5: Emergency medicine Dr. Mark Conroy with the Ohio State University Wexner Medical Center says when a person is overheated, it can cause normal body functions to fail. Heat exhaustion can happen when there's an excessive loss of water and salt, typically from heavy sweating when it's hot. Symptoms may include headache, nausea, dizziness, weakness, irritability, thirst, elevated body temperature, and decreased urine output.
6: But if you don't address it at that moment, you can end up getting into a point where your core body temperature gets to a dangerous level.
5: Life-threatening heat stroke happens when the body can no longer control its temperature. Symptoms include confusion, altered mental status, slurred speech, loss of consciousness, hot, dry skin, or excessive sweating, seizures, and extremely high body temperature. Immediate emergency treatment is needed if these symptoms are present.
6: Certainly the biggest thing is prevention.
5: Conroy says if you do go outside, avoid the hottest times of the day. Stay hydrated with a mix of water and sports drinks. Wear breathable, light-colored, loose-fitting clothing. And if you start to feel sick, get out of the heat.
6: Get somewhere cool, you know, get out of the wet clothing that you're in and start hydrating and cooling your body down.
5: For Health Minute, I'm Mandy Gaither.
4: 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Details next in your AccuWeather forecast. 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
4: Be a hot hump day out there and a stormy night on the way as well after we see highs in the 80s up north, 90s for most of the rest of the state. Not going to be quite as extreme as it was earlier in the week, but still a little bit of humidity out there. So factor in that heat index. It is going to push up close to triple digits today. Tonight we'll drop down into the 60s for most of the state, 70s in the southeast, and we'll be seeing scattered showers and thunderstorms for pretty much the eastern two-thirds of Nebraska. There is a chance for some severe weather in there. We're talking a little bit of hail, high winds, hopefully nothing near what we saw Monday night, where some areas in northeast Nebraska reported 100-mile-an-hour gusts, if you can believe that. There was some damage up in that area and even up into South Dakota as well. So chance for some severe weather tonight. As we get into your Thursday, things really aren't mellowing out, particularly in the southeast and really all along the southern belt there, as we'll be seeing highs in the mid to upper 90s there, and humidity will also be a factor.

0: A little cooler up north there. Central is going to be seeing just 80s for your high, and that's a little bit of a preview of this weekend when things will mellow out. We'll see some more showers and storms all across the eastern two-thirds of Nebraska tomorrow, but like we said, cooler and drier weather is on the way this weekend.
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12: 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Got a great shot of a spectacular sunrise or sunset? How about an impressive look at a Nebraska thunderstorm? We want to see it. 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
14: Welcome back to News Channel Nebraska. Let's take another look at our top stories today. For generations, Americans have looked to the Declaration of Independence as a defining statement of the nation's core principles, the belief in equality and unalienable rights. Those ideas helped shape democracy here and inspired movements worldwide, but that wasn't the founders' main focus at the time. Now, the document that fueled the revolution remains a powerful symbol of freedom. Michael Yoshida has more.
15: Life, liberty, and the pursuit of happiness. This credo language.

0: language in the Declaration of Independence has helped to define the United States of America for 250 years. But
1: it wasn't considered the most significant part of that document when it was first written.
0: In fact, it was detailing the frustrations with increasingly oppressive British rule that the founders cared most about as colonists began to consider what their rights were.
1: They were really focused on the grievances because that was justifying their separation and the fact that they were now creating free and independent states.
0: At war with Britain for over a year and badly in need of alliances that other countries would forge only with a sovereign state, the founders were pushed to declare independence in order to gain freedom.
2: Without that treaty with France and French intervention in helping us in the American Revolution, we don't win the American Revolution.
0: But getting to a formal declaration was a process. It started as a three-part resolution from Virginia delegate Richard Henry Lee and was further crafted by a group of five.
1: Thomas Jefferson, Benjamin Franklin, John Adams, Robert R. Livingston, and Roger Sherman. The reason why the committee was appointed was, hey, explain why we're separating from Great Britain. And they explained that by creating this Bill of Grievances.
0: Thomas Jefferson then put pen to paper and brought the ideas to life before finally putting the declaration up for a vote.
3: This is the room where it happened. On July 2nd, 1776, you had Thomas Jefferson, Benjamin Franklin, John Hancock, and others voting on, and then about a month later, signing the Declaration of Independence.
2: The Second Continental Congress passed the final wording of the Declaration of Independence on July 4th. Most of the signers are going to sign on August 2nd.
1: When they affix their names, they believe that they are signing their death warrant.
0: This willingness to risk their lives, fortunes, and honor not only laid the foundation for the U.S. Constitution, but would also fuel democratic causes across generations, from abolition to suffrage to civil rights.
1: You can see a direct line between the Declaration of Independence and the U.N. Declaration of Human Rights. You can see it in specific countries' declarations of independence. Martin Luther King Jr., who refers to it as the Great Promissory Note of America.
0: What began as a bold break from a king became a blueprint for democracy that is still shaping the world today. I'm Michael Yoshida reporting.
4: Some of Nebraska's best ever getting enshrined in some national halls of fame. Details next in sports. You're watching News Channel Nebraska. Hope you're hanging in there out there. It has been one hot week, sticky and stormy as well. We got a few more days of it, and then the 4th of July weekend is looking pretty Yankee Doodle Dandy. We'll get to that in a bit. We'll see highs in the 80s up north, 90s for most of the state. Your warmest spot's going to be right along that southern belt. It is still pretty humid out there, and it will be for the next few days. So factor in that heat index, take your precautions, stay in the shade, hydrate, check in on the pets and the elderly, because it is still a bun burner out there. Tonight we'll be dropping down into the 60s for most of us, 70s in the southeast, and it's going to be another stormy night, at least for the eastern two-thirds of the state, and a chance for some severe weather tonight, hail and high winds, hopefully nothing near as extreme as what we saw earlier this week, but severe weather still a possibility for the next couple of days as we look at your Thursday. Highs in the 80s up north. That's going to be the cool spot. Hottest spot's going to be right around the southeast. Interesting dichotomy there, as you get about a 7-degree disparity between Lincoln and Nebraska City, but it is still going to be humid tomorrow as well and stormy for your Thursday, as we'll see once again the eastern two-thirds of Nebraska blanketed with showers and storms on Thursday. Less of a chance of severe weather tomorrow, though, so we got that going for us, which is nice. As we look at your extended forecast for the Northeast, we talked about a little bit of relief coming your way by the end of the weekend. Not too bad for 4th of July. If you're going to be out at the parades this weekend, do take some precautions there to slap on the SPF 1000 and also stay in the shade and stay hydrated. It is going to be a warm and sticky one there, but by the end of the weekend, things should ameliorate out a little bit. Southeast also going to be seeing a couple of hot days towards the end of the week. More relief coming on Sunday, and then things should smooth out into a more normal summer weather. Not quite as hot, not quite as humid, not quite as stormy. Central also seeing, as you can see, a big

0: fry an egg on Friday. You'll get to some of that coolness a little bit earlier than most. Your 4th of July is looking spectacular. The whole weekend is, and after that, too. Northwest also seeing some warm ones, but yeah, the Independence Day weekend is just fabulous. Thing is, for the Northwest, your heat is coming back much sooner and much bigger than the rest of the state. Yeah, look at that, up to close to 100 for the first few days of next week. Southwest also seeing some of the hottest days to round out this week for a nice cool 4th of July weekend. You won't be seeing quite the scorching temps the Northwest will be, but it'll warm up quickly on Monday. So hang in there, hot, humid, stormy days to round out the week, but a great 4th of July weekend coming up.
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14: In sports, Nebraska getting a little bit more representation after the 43rd annual NFHS National High School Hall of Fame induction ceremony this week. Jordan Larson, one of a dozen inductees in Salt Lake City. Larson jumped to the stage of stardom at Loganview High School in Hooper, averaging 15 kills a match as a junior, then a Class C1 record. She would hammer over 500 kills as a senior to this day. Her name still stands in the state record books as the most prolific server of all time. She holds the all-class record with 561 career aces, 179 in a season, and an average of 6.6 per match. Her career mark, 170 higher than the next closest athlete. Larson, of course, played for the Nebraska Juniors at the USA Junior Olympics Girls Volleyball Championships and was named an All-American 3 different times. Meanwhile, a longtime high school basketball coach entering a National Hall of Fame. 7-time state champ basketball coach Doug Woodard entered the National High School Athletic Coaches Association

0: Hall of Fame this week. Woodard run 669 games in 41 years at Roncalli Catholic in Bellevue West. He was inducted alongside fellow coach Tim Cannon of Millard North. In his 43 years coaching, Cannon won two state championships with 539 wins at Omaha Cathedral, Omaha Bryan, and Millard North. Woodard says the relationship between those two goes back a ways.
1: Tim and I have known each other for a long time, and actually a whole bunch of years we've played together in men's leagues at Christie Heights and in other places in town, and just great friends. And I know he feels the same way I do, that we're simply blessed to have had the opportunities we've had.
0: Woodard says the honor's humbling, but he says the memories and relationships from his tenure will go on forever. Former athletics director in Nebraska getting a new job potentially with one of the Cornhuskers' newer rivals. Sean Eichhorst set to be named the next AD at the University of Wisconsin. Eichhorst came to Nebraska after working as AD at the University of Miami. His time in Lincoln marred with what some said was questionable decision-making, most notably replacing Bo Pelini with Mike Riley in football. Eichhorst eventually removed from his time at Nebraska before his contract was up. He then went on to the University of Texas. Eichhorst was a deputy AD within the Badgers athletic department under Barry Alvarez. He enters with a football coach currently in a sticky situation with Luke Fickle and the Badgers struggling to consistently find the win column. And a pair of Nebraska golfers closing out their high school careers on a high note after winning this year's Lions All-Star Tournament. Peter Rice has more from Kearney.
2: Nebraska's top graduating high school golfers gathering in Kearney this week for one final tournament before taking the next steps in their careers. The Nebraska Lions All-Star Golf Tournament brought many of the state's best golfers to Meadowlark Hills Golf Course for 2 days of competition.
3: We were talking about what kinds of things can we do for the youth, specifically for the youth. And somebody said, hey, what about an All-Star Tournament? And so we got to thinking, you know, the Shriners have football, the Coaches Association, they have multiple. And we found that nobody was really paying any attention to golfing. And we had at that time, senior Lions were golfers. And they said, how about let's do an all-star golf event? And that's kind of how it got started.
2: Players earned invitations through their performances at the state high school championships. Scotts Bluff graduate Addison Peck captured the girls' title. She'll continue her golf journey at UNL, where she'll study professional golf management. On the boys' side, Kearney Catholic graduate Nash Malone took first place on his home course. He'll continue playing golf at Southeast Community College.
4: I'm really excited to go to Beatrice in a couple months, or a month now, I guess. But I know a lot of the guys there, so it'll be a great experience in Calvin. Golfing for Calvin, the coach, is going to be great. Yeah, I just want to thank the Lions and Meadowlark. The Lions are great. The great people. It's super fun. I didn't know a lot about them, but I kind of do now. And it's awesome that they put this tournament on every year.
2: The Nebraska Lions have hosted the All-Star Tournament for nearly 25 years, giving many of the state's top senior golfers one final chance to compete before moving on to the next step of their lives. From Kearney, Peter Rice, News Channel Nebraska.
0: And that's sports for your Wednesday. Stick around. We've got more news and weather on the way. Thanks for joining us. Have a great day. This is News Channel Nebraska.
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Well, hello there and good morning. It's Wednesday, July 1st, and you're watching News Channel Nebraska. My name's Eric McKay. Thank you so much for joining us. Coming up for you this hour, a new wildfire burning north of the South Fork Fire has now grown to 1,200 acres, the latest on the response coming up. And with America's 250th approaching this weekend, health experts offering advice to ensure this year's celebrations are safe and injury-free. That story

0: and much more coming up. But first, heat advisories lingering, likely for the rest of the week. Michael J. Anthony has the details now in your AccuWeather forecast.
1: Halfway through this hot and

0: Tonight, dropping down into the 60s for most of the north and the west, 70s down in the southeast. And we're going to be seeing storms all across pretty much the eastern two-thirds of Nebraska, and a chance for some severe weather, particularly in the central and southeast areas. High winds, hail possibility. Thursday, another hot one, 80s and 90s. Heat index may be a factor, and more storms on the way for your Thursday. Again, for the eastern two-thirds of the state.
1: We'll have your full forecast coming up later this hour. First, though, let's take a look at our top headlines today. A new wildfire burning north of the South Fork Fire Burn area has grown to now 1,200 acres. The Log Road Fire was first reported Monday northwest of Crawford, about 15 miles northeast of Harrison. Rescue officials said high winds associated with a thunderstorm hampered their efforts yesterday. The firefighters continuing their active suppression efforts through the night. Crawford's Volunteer Fire Department says a Type 3 incident management team will be taking over the communications and planning starting today. Governor Jim Pillen yesterday issued an emergency declaration that gives firefighters state resources and funding to protect people and property. All this comes just a week after the South Fork Fire burned nearly 40,000 acres. Firefighters were finally able to get it fully contained last week. Omaha police asking anyone who may have knowledge about a shooting on June 20th to come forward. Now they're offering a reward for any information that results in an arrest. Police say it happened about 3 a.m. on the 20th in the area of North 24th Street and Lizzie Robinson Avenue. 28-year-old Jamise Thompson, a mother of three, was shot and killed, while 16-year-old DeJour Levering was injured. Authorities say any video from a phone, dash cam, or surveillance footage could be useful in solving the case. There's a QR code and a website where information, pics, and video can be sent. Anonymity will be respected. Omaha Crime Stoppers say their website's also an option, as is the P3 Tips mobile app. Authorities say any info that leads to the arrest of a homicide suspect could be eligible for $35,000 cash. An Omaha man sentenced after his child found a gun and accidentally shot herself, dying from the wound. 45-year-old Fook Lee will get 5 years probation. In April of last year, Omaha police said they got a call for a shooting death at a home near Oakview Mall. A 3-year-old girl had found a gun under a couch cushion while her father was at work. Authorities say Lee told police he had used cocaine and forgot to lock the gun before going to work. He pleaded no contest to child abuse, resulting in death. As America's 250th anniversary approaches, health experts offering advice to ensure this year's celebration is safe and injury-free. Experts say fireworks send an estimated 15,000 people to U.S. emergency rooms every year. Trauma specialists say hand injuries are the most common, burns to the face also frequently treated. Many consider sparklers harmless, but experts say they burn at nearly 2,000 degrees and account for about half of the fireworks injuries that involve children.
2: So I think our goal really with any of these things is just really trying to make sure that everybody's intentional with what they're doing. They're safe. They're using safe practices. We're not trying to tell everybody you can't do fireworks, you can't have fun on 4th of July. It's just making sure that we're being safe and they're doing that.
1: Nebraska medical professionals also pointed to dangers common with the 4th of July, like drowning and heat exposure. Professionals stressed the importance of adult supervision and setting proper boundaries to ensure everyone in the area stays safe. County commissioners in southeast Nebraska have passed a 12-month data center moratorium, putting a pause on all construction permits and special use conditions regarding data centers in the county. The resolution passed unanimously. Two Seward County commissioners were absent. The measure keeps the moratorium in effect unless new regulations are adopted by the planning board and commissioners before the 12-month pause ends. Commissioners said the delay gives the county time to assess public response and develop regulations before new projects move forward.
3: Honestly, I would say the majority are against data centers, but all with a very good reason.

0: And that is just the concern about water and electrical infrastructure. There was a comment today about the environment, and those are definite concerns. But beyond that, there's other things. There's roadways, there's noise, there's decommissioning, what happens when the life of the project is complete.
1: Seward County not alone in enacting data center moratoriums. Otoe County passed one last month. Gage County's planning and zoning approved an 18-month pause a couple of weeks ago. They're sending that recommendation to the County Board of Supervisors for official approval. More news next. You're watching News Channel Nebraska.
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3: Oh, that long black train.
2: On Sunday, there will be church in the park. 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
1: Many more still missing after two powerful earthquakes struck Venezuela within seconds of each other last week. Rescue crews still urgently searching through the rubble for survivors, but tens of thousands are now feared dead. Sherelle Hubbard has the latest developments.
6: Spanish rescue dogs are assisting the search for survivors and navigating the rubble left by a pair of Venezuela earthquakes last week. 6 days on, the time frame to retrieve people alive is crucial. The National Assembly president says the death toll has risen above 1,900, with more than 10,000 injured. Even amongst bleak odds, miraculous recoveries are happening. This video is of a three-year-old boy. Venezuela's acting president, Delcy Rodriguez, announced that he was saved Tuesday, one day short of a full week since the earthquakes struck. A Jordanian search team discovered him in La Guaira. Some loved ones of the missing say they want to be reunited with relatives, whether they are living or dead.
7: Please, those of you who are here, help us, help us. We have been waiting many days. We already know those bodies have been there for several days since Wednesday, but at least let us take our loved ones home.
6: The U.S. Geological Survey has said there's a high chance that the magnitude 7.2 and 7.5 earthquakes have killed tens of thousands of people. I'm Sherelle Hubbard reporting.
1: On Capitol Hill, the House overwhelmingly passed a resolution yesterday forcing the disclosure of sexual harassment settlements on behalf of members of Congress. The measure approved with 420 yes votes. One GOP lawmaker, Nancy Mace of South Carolina, voted present. The Republican-backed effort, the latest attempt from lawmakers to be more accountable and transparent regarding sexual misconduct. Republican Thomas Massie forced the vote. He says he believes the documents and information already turned over to lawmakers are not sufficient. The Nebraska Department of Health and Human Services partnering with organizations with the goal of helping those that use Medicaid to be in compliance with new requirements. Nebraska became the first state in the union to adopt work requirements for Medicaid recipients passed by Congress. Initially, DHHS is partnering with only a few organizations in the most populated areas of the state. The goal is to expand those connections. DHHS says while the new requirements went into effect in May, the full implementation will happen over time. Anyone with Medicaid eligibility ending July 31st will be the first that need to show at least a month of compliance regarding work or volunteering to meet the regulations. A high heat hanging around through the midweek. Details next in your AccuWeather forecast. 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
12: Be a hot hump day out there and a stormy night on the way as well after we see highs in the 80s up north, 90s for most of the rest of the state. Not going to be quite as extreme as it was earlier in the week, but still a little bit of humidity out there. So factor in that heat index. It is going to push up close to triple digits today. Tonight we'll drop down into the 60s for most of the state, 70s in the southeast, and we'll be seeing scattered showers and thunderstorms for pretty much the eastern two-thirds of Nebraska. There is a chance for some severe weather in there. We're talking a little bit of hail, high winds, hopefully nothing near what we saw Monday night, where some areas in northeast Nebraska reported 100-mile-an-hour gusts, if you can believe that. There was some damage up in that area and even up into South Dakota as well. So chance for some severe weather tonight. As we get into your Thursday, things really aren't mellowing out, particularly in the southeast and really all along the southern belt there, as we'll be seeing highs in the mid to upper 90s there, and humidity will also be a factor. A little cooler up north there. Central is going to be seeing just 80s for your high, and that's a little bit of a preview of this weekend when things will mellow out. We'll see some more showers and storms all across the eastern two-thirds of Nebraska tomorrow, but like we said, cooler and drier weather is on the way this weekend.
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9: Well, that's the image that we'll probably be seeing throughout Nebraska today. Cloudy skies and damp ground. The Wayne SkyCam mirroring what folks will see all over the state today, which is a lot of rain here and there, off and on, with the potential for some severe weather in the form of thunderstorms. Saw quite a bit of that yesterday around the state of Nebraska. All those blue and gray dots are reports of high winds associated with severe weather over the last 24 hours, anywhere from 50 to 75, even 77 mile an hour wind gusts reported in north central Nebraska yesterday. It was a stormy one. Might not be done with that either. More on that in a second, but first, still dealing with heat advisories in the Omaha Metro. Eastern Nebraska still hot and humid today. That level 3 major heat risk along the Missouri River corridor, areas around Lincoln, parts of southeast Nebraska. The good news, all of that starts to wane the farther you get and the closer you get to the weekend, where by the 4th of July, most of us are just dealing with that normal summer heat. But it's still going to be hot out there. It's kind of an average early July by the time we get to the 4th of July holiday. All right, what about those storms? Level 1 risk for severe weather basically for everybody in Nebraska today. There is a pocket of northeast Nebraska that's part of that level 2 risk. The best chance to see heavy straight line winds, maybe some large hailstones. That would be overnight tonight, kind of continuing that trend that we've been seeing all week where storms wake you up in the middle of the night and maybe the power blinks off and on in your house or apartment. Likely going to be the case once again tonight if we see that severe weather form. If you live in the Sioux City metro, probably the best chance to see that happen tonight. A bit wider spread tomorrow. That level 2 risk much larger on Thursday and on Friday. The northern half of the state could be a stormy end to the week before things, looks like, as of now, clear up for a pretty nice 4th of July holiday. Now, all these storms that are coming through, the hope is they bring some rain, especially to folks in northwest Nebraska. You see that log road fire. The official update this

0: this morning was that it had expanded to 1,200 acres, but you can see the hot spots that are being detected. It looks like maybe it has expanded a bit beyond those borders. We'll find out more. A new group has taken control of the communications of the fire as of today, so we'll be getting more regular updates on the battle of that blaze in northwest Nebraska. Our thoughts with those folks working hard out there to keep that from causing more damage. On this July 1st at noon today, we will be officially halfway through 2026. And July 1st, a date with a lot of history associated with it. On this date in 1943, for instance, the Nebraska Air National Guard was started. Actually, it didn't start in Nebraska. The 401st Fighter Squadron actually activated at Westover Field out in Massachusetts. Squadron flew nearly 250 combat missions before it was deactivated in 1944. The unit later redesignated the 173rd Fighter Squadron. Nebraska Air National Guard was activated in Lincoln in July of 1946. Also on this date in 1979, the Walkman was released in Japan, changed the way people listen to music. You can bring it with you now, the portable cassette player, giving people an affordable way to take their favorite songs with them. The Walkman, a massive hit, sold more than 200 million units over the following 30 years. Yeah, that's right. Even in the 80s, folks had headphones in their ears. The last Walkman unit was sold in 2010. And on this date in 1984, a new movie rating was created, PG-13. The Motion Picture Association of America attached particular language to the rating, reading that parents strongly cautioned some material may be inappropriate for children under 13. It was the first time something existed between PG and R. The first movie released with the new rating, not exactly a great one. Red Dawn was the first PG-13 movie ever released. It's fine. There have been a lot better PG-13 movies released since. In the meantime, we've got more news and weather coming your way next. Thank you so much for joining us. Have a great day. You're watching News Channel Nebraska.
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7: Ho, Hope you're hanging in there out there. It has been one hot week, sticky and stormy as well. We got a few more days of it, and then the 4th of July weekend is looking pretty Yankee Doodle Dandy. We'll get to that in a bit. We'll see highs in the 80s up north, 90s for most of the state. Your warmest spot's going to be right along that southern belt. It is still pretty humid out there, and it will be for the next few days. So factor in that heat index, take your precautions, stay in the shade, hydrate, check in on the pets and the elderly, because it is still a bun burner out there. Tonight we'll be dropping down into the 60s for most of us, 70s in the southeast, and it's going to be another stormy night, at least for the eastern two-thirds of the state, and a chance for some severe weather tonight, hail and high winds, hopefully nothing near as extreme as what we saw earlier this week, but severe weather still a possibility for the next couple of days. As we look at your Thursday, highs in the 80s up north, that's going to be the cool spot. Hottest spot's going to be right around the southeast. Interesting dichotomy there, as you get about a 7-degree disparity between Lincoln and Nebraska City, but it is still going to be humid tomorrow as well, and stormy for your Thursday, as we'll see once again the eastern two-thirds of Nebraska blanketed with showers and storms on Thursday. Less of a chance of severe weather tomorrow, though, so we got that going for us, which is nice. As we look at your extended forecast for the Northeast, we talked about a little bit of relief coming your way by the end of the weekend. Not too bad for 4th of July. If you're going to be out at the parades this weekend, do take some precautions there to slap on the SPF 1000 and also stay in the shade and stay hydrated. It is going to be a warm and sticky one there, but by the end of the weekend, things should ameliorate out a little bit. Southeast also going to be seeing a couple of hot days towards the end of the week. More relief coming on Sunday, and then things should smooth out into more normal summer weather. Not quite as hot, not quite as humid, not quite as stormy. Central also seeing, as you can see, a big fry and egg on Friday. You'll get to some of that coolness a little bit earlier than most. Your 4th of July is looking spectacular. The whole weekend is, and after that, too. Northwest also seeing some warm ones, but the Independence Day weekend is just fabulous. Thing is, for the Northwest, your heat is coming back much sooner and much bigger than the rest of the state. Yeah, look at that. Up to close to 100 for the first few days of next week. Southwest also seeing some of the hottest days to round out this week for a nice cool 4th of July weekend. You won't be seeing quite the scorching temps the Northwest will be, but it'll warm up quickly on Monday. So hang in there. Hot, humid, stormy days to round out the week, but a great 4th of July weekend coming up.
0: A southeast Nebraska man is in jail after authorities say a father found him in the bedroom with his daughter. 31-year-old Wade Witt charged with first-degree sexual assault of a child. Police say Witt was discovered in the bedroom by a father. Investigators say the 15-year-old girl had snuck Witt into the home in early June before the father found him and called police. Witt's out of jail on bond. His next court date has been set for July 13th. A Bennington couple is behind bars accused of covering up the sexual assault of a child. Bennington police say they've arrested 39-year-old Joseph Michael Thomas Bruce and Lindsay K. Smith. Officials say the couple didn't stop the years of abuse after learning about an incident, but authorities say tried to protect the suspect by coming up with a bribe. Authorities say they're still investigating the case. They issued warrants last week for two more suspects, who authorities say are believed to be living in another state. Riding a bike across Nebraska would be impressive on its own, but one man taking it even further, pedaling across the entire country. Casey Wandenberg caught up with the California cyclist as he made his way through north central Nebraska.
8: We have macaroni and cheese today.
9: Mac and cheese from a bag, intense exercise, and camping. It's not everyone's idea of a vacation.
8: It seems like an adventure.
9: For Jim DiCecco, it's the adventure of a lifetime. The Pismo Beach, California man is in Nebraska this week as he's biking across the entire country. He left from Seattle on June 8th and hopes to arrive in Washington, D.C. at the end of July.
8: I work in the education system, so I promised my principal that I would be back in time for school to start.

0: back home, DiCecco works at Oceano Elementary School, one of the top biking schools in the country.
1: I cycle to school every day, 6.2 miles.
0: He also leads bike rides with students before and after school.
1: Studies have proven that the more students move before school, the better they learn.
0: But this ride is about more than just the journey.
1: You see my jersey right here.
0: DiCecco is also raising awareness for Project Hero,
1: which goes ahead and supports injured veterans through cycling.
0: But taking on this cross-country trip is no small feat at any age.
1: I am currently 67 years old.
2: 67?
1: Yeah, that's it. Yeah, I get that out of students all the time. How old are you? 68? Next year when I turn 68, then I won't be able to get that same thing.
0: No doubt he'll have plenty of stories to tell his students after this ride. What will he say about Nebraska?
1: It's really windy here.
0: He's also faced severe weather along the way. One of the toughest nights came while camping in the sand hills near Niobrara Valley Vineyards, where he says the owner stepped in to help.
1: And so I can't say enough really good things about the people of Nebraska. It's eye-opening, and it's changed my perspective on middle America, to say the least.
0: The days can be repetitive and demanding.
1: You know, I get up every day and I do repetitive cycling.
0: But the reward is seeing the country in a way few people do.
1: I see America at 10 miles an hour, which most people don't get to.
0: And as for that mac and cheese from a bag,
1: just like Mom used to make.
0: Who says it can't be vacation food? In O'Neill, Casey Wunnenberg, News Channel, Nebraska.
3: That's not just Nebraska, pretty much everybody dealing with unreasonable heat as we get close to the holiday. Details next, but first, Michael J. Anthony in your AccuWeather forecast.
4: Halfway through this hot and sticky week, so hang in there a few more days of burning our buns and a few storms as well, and we'll get some relief by the end of the weekend. Certainly not today. Highs in the 80s, up north 90s for most of the rest of the state. Hot spot right in the middle where it's going to be approaching triple digits when you factor in the humidity and the heat index today. Tonight dropping down into the 60s for most of the north and the west, 70s down in the southeast. And we're going to be seeing storms all across pretty much the eastern two-thirds of Nebraska, and a chance for some severe weather, particularly in the central and southeast areas. High winds, hail possibility. Thursday, another hot one, 80s and 90s. Heat index may be a factor, and more storms on the way for your Thursday. Again, for the eastern two-thirds of the state.
3: It's not just Nebraska dealing with these sweltering conditions. The stifling heat, already smothering the Midwest and South, is expanding to the mid-Atlantic and Northeast today. The sprawling heat dome then will hang over the East, peaking by Friday. Reed Binion has more.
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6: Leaders from New York to Nashville taking measures to keep people safe as a potentially deadly heat dome closes in on half the country.
5: We are also launching a fleet of 15 never-before-used cooling outreach on-location vans.
6: Half of all Americans are facing a long stretch of dangerously hot temperatures as they head outdoors to celebrate the country's 250th Independence Day. Many areas will see back-to-back days of temperatures in the mid-90s to low 100s, plus humidity. On the East Coast, cities like New York could get hotter than they've been in more than a decade. And it's not just the daytime high temperatures. The heat will be long-lasting and won't relent when the sun goes down, leaving little cool-down time for those without proper cooling or hydration. Officials are asking residents to look out for one another.
7: Pay extra attention to older adults and children and those living alone or without reliable air conditioning. Our houses without air conditioning are going to get really hot.
6: As the oppressive heat bears down, community members are stepping up. A restaurant owner in Chicago donating dozens of air conditioners to people struggling to stay cool.
8: It's not something that's really changing a life, but it's just helping make their lives a little easier.
6: I'm Reed Binion reporting.
3: Seeing lots of extreme heat this week. It's the deadliest weather-related hazard in the U.S. Causes spikes in emergency room visits and hundreds of deaths every year. But experts say recognizing the symptoms of heat-related illness early can save lives.

0: lives. Andy Gaither has more.
1: It happens every year. The summer temperatures soar and hospitals prepare for patients who fall victim to the heat.
2: It doesn't take a lot for an individual to get sick.
1: Emergency medicine Dr. Mark Conroy with the Ohio State University Wexner Medical Center says when a person is overheated, it can cause normal body functions to fail. Heat exhaustion can happen when there's an excessive loss of water and salt, typically from heavy sweating when it's hot. Symptoms may include headache, nausea, dizziness, weakness, irritability, thirst, elevated body temperature, and decreased urine output.
2: But if you don't address it at that moment, you can end up getting into a point where your core body temperature gets to a dangerous level.
1: Life-threatening heat stroke happens when the body can no longer control its temperature. Symptoms include confusion, altered mental status, slurred speech, loss of consciousness, hot, dry skin, or excessive sweating, seizures, and extremely high body temperature. Immediate emergency treatment is needed if these symptoms are present.
2: Certainly the biggest thing is prevention.
1: Conroy says if you do go outside, avoid the hottest times of the day. Stay hydrated with a mix of water and sports drinks. Wear breathable, light-colored, loose-fitting clothing, and if you start to feel sick, get out of the heat.
2: Get somewhere cool, you know, get out of the wet clothing that you're in and start hydrating and cooling your body down.
1: For Health Minute, I'm Mandy Gaither.
0: Researchers at Brown University say the shingles vaccine may lower the risk of dementia. A recent study found older adults vaccinated against shingles had a 24% lower risk of a dementia diagnosis over a four-year period compared to those who weren't vaccinated. Researchers reviewed health records for more than 500,000 people, 66 and older, who had been admitted to skilled nursing facilities. The study's author says this research focused on a newer shingles vaccine that was introduced in 2017. It's the only one currently available. The study was published in Annals of Internal Medicine. High heat hanging around into the midweek. Details next in your AccuWeather forecast. 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
5: Scotty McCreary at the Lincoln County Fair, North Platte, Nebraska, Friday, July 24th.
6: Day out there and a stormy night on the way as well, after we see highs in the 80s up north, 90s for most of the rest of the state. Not going to be quite as extreme as it was earlier in the week, but still a little bit of humidity out there. So factor in that heat index. It is going to push up close to triple digits today. Tonight we'll drop down into the 60s for most of the state, 70s in the southeast, and we'll be seeing scattered showers and thunderstorms for pretty much the eastern two-thirds of Nebraska. There is a chance for some severe weather in there. We're talking a little bit of hail, high winds, hopefully nothing near what we saw Monday night, where some areas in northeast Nebraska reported 100-mile-an-hour gusts, if you can believe that. There was some damage up in that area and even up into South Dakota as well. So chance for some severe weather tonight. As we get into your Thursday, things really aren't mellowing out, particularly in the southeast and really all along the southern belt there, as we'll be seeing highs in the mid to upper 90s there, and humidity will also be a factor. A little cooler up north there. Central is going to be seeing just 80s for your high, and that's a little bit of a preview of this weekend when things will mellow out. We'll see some more showers and storms all across the eastern two-thirds of Nebraska tomorrow, but like we said, cooler and drier weather is on the way this weekend.
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14: Welcome back to News Channel Nebraska. Let's take another look at our top stories today. For generations, Americans have looked to the Declaration of Independence as a defining statement of the nation's core principles, the belief in equality and unalienable rights. Those ideas helped shape democracy here and inspired movements worldwide, but that wasn't the founders' main focus at the time. Now, the document that fueled the revolution remains a powerful symbol of freedom. Michael Yoshida has more.
15: Life, liberty, and the pursuit of happiness. This credo language in the Declaration of Independence has helped to define the United States of America for 250 years. But
16: it wasn't considered the most significant part of that document when it was first written.
15: In fact, it was detailing the frustrations with increasingly oppressive British rule that the founders cared most about as colonists began to consider what their rights were.
16: They were really focused on the grievances because that it was justifying their separation and the fact that they were now creating free and independent states.
15: At war with Britain for over a year and badly in need of alliances that other countries would forge only with a sovereign state, the founders were pushed to declare independence in order to gain freedom.
17: Without that treaty with France and French intervention in helping us in the American Revolution, we don't win the American Revolution.
15: But getting to a formal

0: declaration was a process. It started as a three-part resolution from Virginia Delegate Richard Henry Lee and was further crafted by a group of five.
1: Thomas Jefferson, Benjamin Franklin, John Adams, Robert R. Livingston, and Roger Sherman. The reason why the committee was appointed was, hey, explain why we're separating from Great Britain. And they explained that by creating this Bill of Grievances.
0: Thomas Jefferson then put pen to paper and brought the ideas to life before finally putting the declaration up for a vote.
2: This is the room where it happened. On July 2nd, 1776, you had Thomas Jefferson, Benjamin Franklin, John Hancock, and others voting on, and then about a month later, signing the Declaration of Independence.
3: The Second Continental Congress passed the final wording of the Declaration of Independence on July 4th. Most of the signers are going to sign on August 2nd.
1: When they affix their names, they believe that they are signing their death warrant.
0: This willingness to risk their lives, fortunes, and honor not only laid the foundation for the U.S. Constitution, but would also fuel democratic causes across generations, from abolition to suffrage to civil rights.
1: You can see a direct line between the Declaration of Independence and the U.N. Declaration of Human Rights. You can see it in specific countries' declarations of independence. Martin Luther King Jr., who refers to it as the Great Promissory Note of America.
0: What began as a bold break from a king became a blueprint for democracy that is still shaping the world today. I'm Michael Yoshida reporting.
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6: Hope you're hanging in there out there. It has been one hot week, sticky and stormy as well. We got a few more days of it, and then the 4th of July weekend is looking pretty Yankee Doodle Dandy. We'll get to that in a bit. We'll see highs in the 80s up north, 90s for most of the state. Your warmest spot's going to be right along that southern belt. It is still pretty humid out there, and it will be for the next few days. So factor in that heat index, take your precautions, stay in the shade, hydrate, check in on the pets and the elderly, because it is still a bun burner out there. Tonight we'll be dropping down into the 60s for most of us, 70s in the southeast, and it's going to be another stormy night, at least for the eastern two-thirds of the state, and a chance for some severe weather tonight, hail and high winds, hopefully nothing near as extreme as what we saw earlier this week, but severe weather still a possibility for the next couple of days as we look at your Thursday. Highs in the 80s up north. That's going to be the cool spot. Hottest spot's going to be right around the southeast. Interesting dichotomy there, as you get about a 7-degree disparity between Lincoln and Nebraska City, but it is still going to be humid tomorrow as well and stormy for your Thursday, as we'll see once again the eastern two-thirds of Nebraska blanketed with showers and storms on Thursday. Less of a chance of severe weather tomorrow, though, so we got that going for us, which is nice. As we look at your extended forecast for the Northeast, we talked about a little bit of relief coming your way by the end of the weekend. Not too bad for 4th of July. If you're going to be out at the parades this weekend, do take some precautions there to slap on the SPF 1000 and also stay in the shade and stay hydrated. It is going to be a warm and sticky one there, but by the end of the weekend, things should ameliorate out a little bit. Southeast also going to be seeing a couple of hot days towards the end of the week. More relief coming on Sunday, and then things should smooth out into a more normal summer weather. Not quite as hot, not quite as humid, not quite as stormy. Central also seeing, as you can see, a big fry and egg on Friday. You'll get to some of that coolness a little bit earlier than most. Your 4th of July is looking spectacular. The whole weekend is, and after that too. Northwest also seeing some warm ones, but the Independence Day weekend is just fabulous. Thing is, for the Northwest, your heat is coming back much sooner and much bigger than the rest of the state. Yeah, look at that. Up to close to 100 for the first few days of next week. Southwest also seeing some of the hottest days to round out this week for a nice cool 4th of July weekend. You won't be seeing quite the scorching temps the Northwest will be, but it'll warm up quickly on Monday. So hang in there. Hot, humid, stormy days to round out the week, but a great 4th of July weekend coming up.
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0: charm. Discover veteran memorials, museums, and historic markers. 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

0: sports, Nebraska getting a little bit more representation after the 43rd annual NFHS National High School Hall of Fame induction ceremony this week. Jordan Larson, one of a dozen inductees in Salt Lake City. Larson jumped to the stage of stardom at Loganview High School in Hooper, averaging 15 kills a match as a junior, then a Class C1 record. She would hammer over 500 kills as a senior to this day. Her name still stands in the state record books as the most prolific server of all time. She holds the all-class record with 561 career aces, 179 in a season, and an average of 6.6 per match. Her career mark, 170 higher than the next closest athlete. Larson, of course, played for the Nebraska Juniors at the USA Junior Olympics Girls Volleyball Championships and was named an All-American 3 different times. Meanwhile, a longtime high school basketball coach entering a National Hall of Fame, 7-time state champ basketball coach Doug Woodard entered the National High School Athletic Coaches Association Hall of Fame this week. Woodard run 669 games in 41 years at Roncalli Catholic in Bellevue West. He was inducted alongside fellow coach Tim Cannon of Millard North. In his 43 years coaching, Cannon won 2 state championships with 539 wins at Omaha Cathedral, Omaha Bryan, and Millard North. Woodard says the relationship between those two goes back a ways.
1: Tim and I have known each other for a long time, and actually a whole bunch of years we played together in men's leagues at Christie Heights and in other places in town, and just great friends. And I know he feels the same way I do. That we're simply blessed

0: to have had the opportunities we've had.
1: Woodard says the honor's humbling, but he says the memories and relationships from his tenure will go on forever. Former athletics director in Nebraska getting a new job potentially with one of the Cornhuskers' newer rivals. Sean Eichhorst set to be named the next AD at the University of Wisconsin. Eichhorst came to Nebraska after working as AD at the University of Miami. His time in Lincoln marred with what some said was questionable decision-making, most notably replacing Bo Pelini with Mike Riley in football. Eichhorst eventually removed from his time at Nebraska before his contract was up. He then went on to the University of Texas. Eichhorst was a deputy AD within the Badgers athletic department under Barry Alvarez. He enters with a football coach currently in a sticky situation with Luke Fickell and the Badgers struggling to consistently find the win column. And a pair of Nebraska golfers closing out their high school careers on a high note after winning this year's Lions All-Star Tournament. Peter Rice has more from Kearney.
2: Nebraska's top graduating high school golfers gathering in Kearney this week for one final tournament before taking the next steps in their careers. The Nebraska Lions All-Star Golf Tournament brought many of the state's best golfers to Meadowlark Hills Golf Course for 2 days of competition.
3: We were talking about what kinds of things can we do for the youth, specifically for the youth. And somebody said, hey, what about an All-Star Tournament? And so we got to thinking, you know, the Shriners have football, the Coaches Association, they have multiple. And we found that nobody was really paying any attention to golfing. And we had senior Lions were golfers. And they said, how about let's do an all-star golf event? And that's kind of how it got started.
2: Players earned invitations through their performances at the state high school championships. Scotts Bluff graduate Addison Peck captured the girls' title. She'll continue her golf journey at UNL, where she'll study professional golf management. On the boys' side, Kearney Catholic graduate Nash Malone took first place on his home course. He'll continue playing golf at Southeast Community College.
4: I'm really excited to go to Beatrice in a couple months, or a month now, I guess. But I know a lot of the guys there, so it'll be a great experience in Calvin. Golfing for Calvin, the coach, it's going to be great. Yeah, I just want to thank the Lions and Meadowlark. The Lions are great, the great people. It's super fun. I didn't know a lot about them, but I kind of do now. And it's awesome that they put this tournament on every year.
2: The Nebraska Lions have hosted the All-Star Tournament for nearly 25 years, giving many of the state's top senior golfers one final chance to compete before moving on to the next step of their lives. From Kearney, Peter Rice, News Channel Nebraska.
1: And that's sports for your Wednesday. Stick around. We've got more news and weather on the way. Thanks for joining us. Have a great day. 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

0: Well, hello there. It is Wednesday, July 1st, and you're watching News Channel Nebraska. My name's Eric McKay. Thank you so much for joining us. Hope your day's going well so far. Coming up for you this hour, severe weather causing damage near a tourism hotspot in Nebraska last night. We've got video you've got to see coming up, and why the unluckiest building in America might just be in Omaha's Benson neighborhood. That story and much more coming up. But first, heat advisories lingering, potential for severe weather sticking around as well. Michael J. Anthony with the details now in your AccuWeather forecast.
1: Halfway through this hot and sticky week, so hang in there. A few more days of burning our buns and a few storms as well, and we'll get some relief by the end of the weekend. Certainly not today. Highs in the 80s, up north 90s for most of the rest of the state. Hot spot right in the middle where it's going to be approaching triple digits when you factor in the humidity and the heat index today. Tonight dropping down into the 60s for most of the north and the west, 70s down in the southeast. And we're going to be seeing storms all across pretty much the eastern two-thirds of Nebraska, and a chance for some severe weather, particularly in the central and southeast areas.

0: high winds, hail possibility. Thursday, another hot one, 80s and 90s. Heat index may be a factor, and more storms on the way for your Thursday, again for the eastern two-thirds of the state.
1: We'll have your full forecast.

0: garage door caved in. She believes that white substance you saw piling up in her home is insulation. Meanwhile, Keith County emergency manager said multiple campers were flipped at a campground near Lake McConaughey. Storms late last night brought heavy winds, including one report of an 85-mile-per-hour gust on the lake's east side. Two people are facing charges after the state patrol says a plane was struck by a laser in Lincoln. Lincoln police say they were notified late yesterday by the state patrol's air wing that its plane was struck by a laser pointer. The officer on board the plane was able to track the vehicle and direct police to it. Authorities say they seized the laser from the driver and found drugs in the vehicle. The driver, identified as 43-year-old Elena Moniz, and the passenger were both arrested. County commissioners in southeast Nebraska have passed a 12-month data center moratorium, putting a pause on all construction permits and special use conditions regarding data centers in the county. The resolution passed unanimously. Two Seward County commissioners were absent. The measure keeps the moratorium in effect unless new regulations are adopted by the planning board and commissioners before the 12-month pause ends. Commissioners said the delay gives the county time to assess public response and develop regulations before new projects move forward.
1: Honestly, I would say the majority are against data centers, but all with a very good reason, and that is just the concern about water and electrical infrastructure. There was a comment today about the environment, and those are definite concerns, but beyond that, there's other things. There's roadways, there's noise, there's decommissioning, what happens when the life of the project is complete.
0: Seward County not alone in enacting data center moratoriums. Otto County passed one last month. Gage County's Planning and Zoning approved an 18-month pause a couple of weeks ago. They're sending that recommendation to the County Board of Supervisors for official approval. Changes to the federal student loan program begin today. Some lower-income borrowers could face higher payments under a new tiered system. It only applies to new loans, but existing borrowers could see repayment changes later. Also new, an increase in the interest rate discount for automated payments. Finally, graduate and professional students won't be able to borrow as much starting today. The list of reforms stem from legislation Congress passed last year. On Capitol Hill, the House overwhelmingly passed a resolution yesterday forcing the disclosure of sexual harassment settlements on behalf of members of Congress. The measure approved with 420 yes votes. One GOP lawmaker, Nancy Mace of South Carolina, voted present. The Republican-backed effort, the latest attempt from lawmakers to be more accountable and transparent regarding sexual misconduct. Republican Thomas Massie forced the vote. He says he believes the documents and information already turned over to lawmakers are not sufficient. Now, if such an award exists, we have a contender for unluckiest building of the year. This is the Benson Shoe Repair Building at 58th and Radial in Omaha's Benson neighborhood. Police say someone driving a U-Haul crashed into two cars yesterday before running into the building itself. There were no injuries. The driver of the U-Haul was cited. But this same building has been struck by two vehicles in 3 days. On Sunday, a van smashed into the side of the building. Thankfully, no one was seriously hurt in that crash either. Owners of the shoe repair shop and the neighboring barber shop, though, say the building isn't safe for them to inspect, so they're unsure when they'll be able to reopen. More news next. You're watching News Channel Nebraska.
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4: The Justice Department alleges several egg producers conspired to increase prices, including when avian flu was causing shortages. It says its antitrust division and 17 attorneys general sued the companies and are seeking court approval of proposed settlements. The DOJ says the plaintiffs are Calmaine Foods, Hickman's Egg Ranch, Centrum Valley Holdings, Versova Holdings, and Versova Management Cooperative. The period of the alleged coordination runs from June of 2022 to March of last year. The end of that time frame is when egg prices hit a record $6.23 a dozen. Riding a bike across Nebraska would be impressive on its own, but one man taking it even further, pedaling across the entire country. Casey Wattenberg caught up with the California cyclist as he made his way through north central Nebraska.
5: We have macaroni and cheese today.
6: Mac and cheese from a bag, intense exercise, and camping. It's not everyone's idea of a vacation.
5: It seems like an adventure.
6: For Jim DiCecco, it's the adventure of a lifetime. The Pismo Beach, California man is in Nebraska this week as he's biking across the entire country. He left from Seattle on June 8th and hopes to arrive in Washington, D.C. at the end of July.
5: I work in the education system, so I promised my principal that I would be back in time for school to start.
6: Back home, DiCecco works at Oceano Elementary School, one of the top biking schools in the country.
5: I cycle to school every day, 6.2 miles.
6: He also leads bike rides with students before and after school.
5: Studies have proven that the more students move before school, the better they learn.
6: But this ride is about more than just the journey.
5: You see my jersey right here.
6: DiCecco is also raising awareness for Project Hero,
5: which goes ahead and supports injured veterans through cycling.
6: But taking on this cross-country trip is no small feat at any age.
5: I am currently 67 years old.
7: 67?
5: Yeah, that's it. Yeah, I get that out of students all the time. How old are you? Next year when I turn 68, then I won't be able to get that same thing.
6: No doubt he'll have plenty of stories to tell his students after this ride. What will he say about Nebraska?
5: It's really windy here.
6: He's also faced severe weather along the way. One of the toughest nights came while camping in the sand hills near Niobrara Valley Vineyards, where he says the owner stepped in to help.
5: And so I can't say enough really good things about the people of Nebraska. It's eye-opening, and it's changed my perspective on middle America, to say the least.
6: The days can be repetitive and demanding.
5: You know, I get up every day and I do repetitive cycling.
6: But the reward is seeing the country in a way few people do.
5: I see America at 10 miles an hour, which most people don't get to.
6: And as for that mac and cheese from a bag,
5: just like mom used to make.
6: Who says it can't be vacation food? In O'Neill, Casey Wattenberg, News Channel, Nebraska.
4: A high heat hanging around through the midweek. Details next in your AccuWeather forecast. 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
6: It's the thrill, the hope, the long shots, and the turnovers. 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
7: Going to be a hot hump day out there and a stormy night on the way as well after we see highs in the 80s up north, 90s for most of the rest of the state. Not going to be quite as extreme as it was earlier in the week, but still a little bit of humidity out there. So factor in that heat index. It is going to push up close to triple digits today. Tonight we'll drop down into the 60s for most of the state, 70s in the southeast, and we'll be seeing scattered showers and thunderstorms for pretty much the eastern two-thirds of Nebraska. There is a chance for some severe weather in there. We're talking a little bit of hail, high winds, hopefully nothing near what we saw Monday night, where some areas in northeast Nebraska reported 100-mile-an-hour gusts, if you can believe that. There was some damage up in that area and even up into South Dakota as well. So chance for some severe weather tonight. As we get into your Thursday, things really aren't mellowing out, particularly in the southeast and really all along the southern belt there, as we'll be seeing highs in the mid to upper 90s there, and humidity will also be a factor. A little cooler up north there. Central is going to be seeing just 80s for your high, and that's a little bit of a preview of this weekend when things will mellow out. We'll see some more showers and storms all across the eastern two-thirds of Nebraska tomorrow, but like we said, cooler and drier weather is on the way this weekend.
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3: Throughout Nebraska today, cloudy skies and damp ground. The Wayne SkyCam mirroring what folks will see all over the state today, which is a lot of rain here and there, off and on, with the potential for some severe weather in the form of thunderstorms. Saw quite a bit of that yesterday around the state of Nebraska. All those blue and gray dots are reports of high winds associated with severe weather over the last 24 hours, anywhere from 50 to 75, even 77 mile an hour wind gusts reported in north central Nebraska yesterday. It was a stormy one. Might not be done with that either. More on that in a second, but first, still dealing with heat advisories in the Omaha Metro. Eastern Nebraska still hot and humid today. That level 3 major heat risk along the Missouri River corridor, areas around Lincoln, parts of southeast Nebraska. The good news, all of that starts to wane the farther you get and the closer you get to the weekend, where by the 4th of July, most of us are just dealing with that normal summer heat, but it's still going to be hot out there. It's kind of an average early July by the time we get to the 4th of July holiday. All right, what about those storms? Level 1 risk for severe weather basically for everybody in Nebraska today. There is a pocket of northeast Nebraska that's part of that level 2 risk. The best chance to see heavy straight line winds, maybe some large hailstones. That would be overnight tonight, kind of continuing that trend that we've been seeing all week where storms wake you up in the middle of the night and maybe the power blinks off and on in your house or apartment. Likely going to be the case once again tonight if we see that severe weather form. If you live in the Sioux City metro, probably the best chance to see that happen tonight. A bit wider spread tomorrow. That level 2 risk much larger on Thursday and on Friday. The northern half of the state could be a stormy end to the week before things, looks like, as of now, clear up for a pretty nice 4th of July holiday. Now, all these storms that are coming through, the hope is they bring some rain, especially to folks in northwest Nebraska. You see that log road fire. The official update this morning was that it had expanded to 1,200 acres, but you can see the hot spots that are being detected. It looks like maybe it has expanded a bit beyond those borders. We'll find out more. A new group has taken control of the communications of the fire as of today, so we'll be getting more regular updates on the battle of that blaze in northwest Nebraska. Our thoughts with those folks working hard out there to keep that from causing more damage. On this July 1st at noon today, we will be officially halfway through 2026. And July 1st, a date with a lot of history associated with it. On this date in 1943, for instance, the Nebraska Air National Guard was started. Actually, it didn't start in Nebraska. The 401st Fighter Squadron actually activated at Westover Field out in Massachusetts. Squadron flew nearly 250 combat missions before it was

0: deactivated in 1944. The unit later redesignated the 173rd Fighter Squadron. Nebraska Air National Guard was activated in Lincoln in July of 1946. Also on this date in 1979, the Walkman was released in Japan, changed the way people listen to music. You can bring it with you now, the portable cassette player, giving people an affordable way to take their favorite songs with them. The Walkman, a massive hit, sold more than 200 million units over the following 30 years. Yeah, that's right, even in the 80s, folks had headphones in their ears. The last Walkman unit was sold in 2010. And on this date in 1984, a new movie rating was created, PG-13. The Motion Picture Association of America attached particular language to the rating, reading that parents strongly cautioned some material may be inappropriate for children under 13. It was the first time something existed between PG and R. The first movie released with the new rating, not exactly a great one. Red Dawn was the first PG-13 movie ever released. It's fine. There have been a lot better PG-13 movies released since. In the meantime, we've got more news and weather coming your way next. Thank you so much for joining us. Have a great day. You're watching News Channel Nebraska.
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9: You're hanging in there out there. It has been one hot week, as sticky and stormy as well. We got a few more days of it, and then the 4th of July weekend is looking pretty Yankee Doodle Dandy. We'll get to that in a bit. We'll see highs in the 80s up north, 90s for most of the state. Your warmest spot's going to be right along that southern belt. It is still pretty humid out there, and it will be for the next few days. So factor in that heat index, take your precautions, stay in the shade, hydrate, check in on the pets and the elderly, because it is still a bun burner out there. Tonight we'll be dropping down into the 60s for most of us, 70s in the southeast, and it's going to be another stormy night, at least for the eastern two-thirds of the state, and a chance for some severe weather tonight, hail and high winds, hopefully nothing near as extreme as what we saw earlier this week, but severe weather still a possibility for the next couple of days. As we look at your Thursday, highs in the 80s up north. That's going to be the cool spot. Hottest spots going to

0: be right around the southeast. Interesting dichotomy there as you get about a 7-degree disparity between Lincoln and Nebraska City, but it is still going to be humid tomorrow as well and stormy for your Thursday, as we'll see once again the eastern two-thirds of Nebraska blanketed with showers and storms on Thursday. Less of a chance of severe weather tomorrow, though, so we got that going for us, which is nice. As we look at your extended forecast for the Northeast, we talked about a little bit of relief coming your way by the end of the weekend. Not too bad for 4th of July. If you're going to be out at the parades this weekend, do take some precautions there to slap on the SPF 1000 and also stay in the shade and stay hydrated. It is going to be a warm and sticky one there, but by the end of the weekend, things should ameliorate out a little bit. Southeast also going to be seeing a couple of hot days towards the end of the week. More relief coming on Sunday, and then things should smooth out into more normal summer weather. Not quite as hot, not quite as humid, not quite as stormy. Central also seeing, yeah, as you can see, a big fry and egg on Friday. You'll get to some of that coolness a little bit earlier than most. Your 4th of July is looking spectacular. The whole weekend is, and after that, too. Northwest also seeing some warm ones, but yeah, the Independence Day weekend is just fabulous. Thing is, for the Northwest, your heat is coming back much sooner and much bigger than the rest of the state. Yeah, look at that. Up to close to 100 for the first few days of next week. Southwest also seeing some of the hottest days to round out this week for a nice cool 4th of July weekend. You won't be seeing quite the scorching temps the Northwest will be, but it'll warm up quickly on Monday. So hang in there. Hot, humid, stormy days to round out the week, but a great 4th of July weekend coming up.
1: The death toll now rising to 1,900, many more still missing after two powerful earthquakes struck Venezuela within seconds of each other last week. Rescue crews still urgently searching through the rubble for survivors, but tens of thousands are now feared dead. Sherelle Hubbard has the latest developments.
2: Spanish rescue dogs are assisting the search for survivors and navigating the rubble left by a pair of Venezuela earthquakes last week. 6 days on, the time frame to retrieve people alive is crucial. The National Assembly president says the death toll has risen above 1,900, with more than 10,000 injured. Even amongst bleak odds, miraculous recoveries are happening. This video is of a three-year-old boy. Venezuela's acting president, Delcy Rodriguez, announced that he was saved Tuesday, one day short of a full week since the earthquakes struck. A Jordanian search team discovered him in La Guaira. Some loved ones of the missing say they want to be reunited with relatives, whether they are living or dead.
3: Please, those of you who are here, help us, help us. We have been waiting many days. We already know those bodies have been there for several days since Wednesday, but at least let us take our loved ones home.
2: The U.S. Geological Survey has said there's a high chance that the magnitude 7.2 and 7.5 earthquakes have killed tens of thousands of people. I'm Sherelle Hubbard reporting.
1: A new wildfire burning north of the South Fork Fire Burn area has grown to now 1,200 acres. The Log Road Fire was first reported Monday northwest of Crawford, about 15 miles northeast of Harrison. Rescue officials said high winds associated with a thunderstorm hampered their efforts yesterday. The firefighters continuing their active suppression efforts through the night. Crawford's Volunteer Fire Department says a Type 3 incident management team will be taking over the communications and planning starting today. Governor Jim Pillen yesterday issued an emergency declaration that gives firefighters state resources and funding to protect people and property. All this comes just a week after the South Fork Fire burned nearly 40,000 acres. Firefighters were finally able to get it fully contained last week. The Nebraska Department of Health and Human Services partnering with organizations with the goal of helping those that use Medicaid to be in compliance with new requirements. Nebraska became the first state in the union to adopt work requirements for Medicaid recipients passed by Congress. Initially, DHHS is partnering with only a few organizations in the most populated areas of the state.

0: goal is to expand those connections. DHHS says while the new requirements went into effect in May, the full implementation will happen over time. Anyone with Medicaid eligibility ending July 31st will be the first that need to show at least a month of compliance regarding work or volunteering to meet the regulations. Well, coming off of perhaps their most successful season in 20 years, the University of Nebraska's baseball coach getting rewarded for his efforts. Nebraska's athletic department announced today that head coach Will Bolt has signed an extension that keeps the coach with the Big Red through 2032. The Huskers reached the 40-win milestone in 2026, winning the most games in one season since 2005. They also hosted an NCAA regional, something that hadn't happened in 18 years. A baseball success and the name Will Bolt have become somewhat synonymous. Bolt has been with Nebraska for 10 of their 21 NCAA appearances all time as either a player or coach. Three of Bolt's assistants also signed extensions through 2028. That's not just Nebraska, pretty much everybody dealing with unreasonable heat as we get close to the holiday. Details next, but first, Michael J. Anthony in your AccuWeather forecast.
1: Halfway through this hot and sticky week, so hang in there. A few more days of burning our buns and a few storms as well, and we'll get some relief by the end of the weekend. Certainly not today. Highs in the 80s up north, 90s for most of the rest of the state. Hot spot right in the middle where it's going to be approaching triple digits when you factor in the humidity and the heat index today. Tonight dropping down into the 60s for most of the north and the west, 70s down in the southeast, and we're going to be seeing storms all across pretty much the eastern two-thirds of Nebraska, and a chance for some severe weather, particularly in the central and southeast areas. High winds, hail possibility. Thursday, another hot one, 80s and 90s. Heat index may be a factor, and more storms on the way for your Thursday, again for the eastern two-thirds of the state.
0: It's not just Nebraska dealing with these sweltering conditions. The stifling heat, already smothering the Midwest and South, is expanding to the mid-Atlantic and Northeast today. The sprawling heat dome then will hang over the east, peaking by Friday. Reed Binion has more.
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3: Leaders from New York to Nashville taking measures to keep people safe as a potentially deadly heat dome closes in on half the country.
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3: Half of all Americans are facing a long stretch of dangerously hot temperatures as they head outdoors to celebrate the country's 250th Independence Day. Many areas will see back-to-back days of temperatures in the mid-90s to low 100s, plus humidity. On the East Coast, cities like New York could get hotter than they've been in more than a decade. And it's not just the daytime high temperatures. The heat will be long-lasting and won't relent when the sun goes down, leaving little cool-down time for those without proper cooling or hydration. Officials are asking residents to look out for one another.
4: Pay extra attention to older adults and children and those living alone or without reliable air conditioning. Our houses without air conditioning are going to get really hot.
3: As the oppressive heat bears down, community members are stepping up. A restaurant owner in Chicago donating dozens of air conditioners to people struggling to stay cool.
5: It's not something that's really changing a life, but it's just helping make their lives a little easier.
3: I'm Reed Binion reporting.
0: Seeing lots of extreme heat this week. It's the deadliest weather-related hazard in the U.S. Causes spikes in emergency room visits and hundreds of deaths every year. But experts say recognizing the symptoms of heat-related illness early can save lives. Mandy Gaither has more.
6: It happens every year. The summer temperatures soar and hospitals prepare for patients who fall victim to the heat.
7: It doesn't take a lot for an individual to get sick.
6: Emergency medicine Dr. Mark Conroy with the Ohio State University Wexner Medical Center says when a person is overheated, it can cause normal body functions to fail. Heat exhaustion can happen when there's an excessive loss of water and salt, typically from heavy sweating when it's hot. Symptoms may include headache, nausea, dizziness, weakness,

0: irritability, thirst, elevated body temperature, and decreased urine output.
1: But if you don't address it at that moment, you can end up getting into a point where your core body temperature gets to a dangerous level.
0: Life-threatening heat stroke happens when the body can no longer control its temperature. Symptoms include confusion, altered mental status, slurred speech, loss of consciousness, hot, dry skin or excessive sweating, seizures, and extremely high body temperature. Immediate emergency treatment is needed if these symptoms are present.
1: Certainly the biggest thing is prevention.
0: Conroy says if you do go outside, avoid the hottest times of the day. Stay hydrated with a mix of water and sports drinks. Wear breathable, light-colored, loose-fitting clothing, and if you start to feel sick, get out of the heat.
1: Get somewhere cool, you know, get out of the wet clothing that you're in and start hydrating and cooling your body down.
0: For Health Minute, I'm Mandy Gaither.
2: Researchers at Brown University say the shingles vaccine may lower the risk of dementia. A recent study found older adults vaccinated against shingles had a 24% lower risk of a dementia diagnosis over a four-year period compared to those who weren't vaccinated. Researchers reviewed health records for more than 500,000 people, 66 and older, who had been admitted to skilled nursing facilities. The study's author says this research focused on a newer shingles vaccine that was introduced in 2017. It's the only one currently available. The study was published in Annals of Internal Medicine. High heat hanging around into the midweek. Details next in your AccuWeather forecast. 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
5: A hot hump day out there and a stormy night on the way as well, after we see highs in the 80s up north, 90s for most of the rest of the state. Not going to be quite as extreme as it was earlier in the week, but still a little bit of humidity out there. So factor in that heat index. It is going to push up close to triple digits today. Tonight we'll drop down into the 60s for most of the state, 70s in the southeast, and we'll be seeing scattered showers and thunderstorms for pretty much the eastern two-thirds of Nebraska. There is a chance for some severe weather in there. We're talking a little bit of hail, high winds, hopefully nothing near what we saw Monday night, where some areas in northeast Nebraska reported 100-mile-an-hour gusts, if you can believe that. There was some damage up in that area and even up into South Dakota as well. So chance for some severe weather tonight. As we get into your Thursday, things really aren't mellowing out, particularly in the southeast and really all along the southern belt there, as we'll be seeing highs in the mid to upper 90s there, and humidity will also be a factor. A little cooler up north there. Central is going to be seeing just 80s for your high, and that's a little bit of a preview of this weekend when things will mellow out. We'll see some more showers and storms all across the eastern two-thirds of Nebraska tomorrow, but like we said, cooler and drier weather is on the way this weekend.
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12: We have had the opportunity to meet some of the new interns that are coming through the Nebraska Corn Board. And today we're going to head out to USMEF in Denver, Colorado. I'm Susan Littlefield with the American Ag Network. And Olivia Schultz-Ramer is joining us. She is the Promotions and International Relations Intern with U.S. Meat Export Federation. And what a great opportunity for you to be able to learn more about USMEF and the ties between grain and our livestock.
13: Yes, I'm super excited to be there. It's been good so far.
12: So tell me a little bit, Olivia, about what your internship is going to entail.
13: Yeah, so currently we're doing lots of different trainings. We just did Beef 101. I'll actually be in Iowa, I think in a couple of weeks, doing Pork 101 with some of our team there. And just a lot of like meeting the staff and international staff also has been super fun. And getting to sit in on, we sat in on the USDA screwworm weekly kind of update a couple days ago. And that was super cool to just kind of see where it's going with that. And it's been super fun. I have little to no experience in the meat realm. And since I'm an agriculture communications student, I was like, I feel like for me to be a good communicator, I need to know all aspects of agriculture. So that's kind of what led me to doing the meat side.
12: What are some of your goals or things that you would like to see accomplished during your time in Denver?
13: Yeah, I'm really excited about getting to network with a lot of people on the, especially the policy side. Just I don't have a lot of experience in policy, and it's super interesting to know all the works and everything. And also getting to learn the direct correlation between obviously our corn and beef and other products that we export. And so I'm excited about that just because, like I said, I have no knowledge on that, but I'm also just really excited to be out in Colorado.
12: Having more, learning more from the interns as time goes on. I'm Susan Littlefield reporting.
2: Welcome back to News Channel Nebraska. Let's take another look at our top stories today. For generations, Americans have looked to the Declaration of Independence as a defining statement of the nation's core principles, the belief in equality and unalienable rights. Those ideas helped shape democracy here and inspired movements worldwide. But that wasn't the founders' main focus at the time. Now, the document that fueled the revolution remains a powerful symbol of freedom. Michael Yoshida has more.
14: Life, liberty, and the pursuit of happiness. This credo language in the Declaration of Independence has helped to define the United States of America for 250 years. But
15: it wasn't considered the most significant part of that document when it was first written.
14: In fact, it was detailing the frustrations with increasingly oppressive British rule that the founders cared most about as colonists began to consider what their rights were.
15: They were really focused on the grievances because that was justifying their separation and the fact that they were now creating free and independent states.
14: At war with Britain for over a year and badly in need of alliances that other countries would forge only with a sovereign state, the founders were pushed to declare independence in order to gain freedom.
16: Without that treaty with France and French intervention in helping us in the American Revolution, we don't win the American Revolution.
14: But getting to a formal declaration was a process. It started as a three-part resolution from Virginia delegate Richard Henry Lee and was further crafted by a group of five.
15: Thomas Jefferson, Benjamin Franklin, John Adams, Robert R. Livingston, and Roger Sherman. The reason why the committee was appointed was, hey, explain why we're separating from Great Britain. And they explained that by creating this Bill of Grievances.
14: Thomas Jefferson then put pen to paper and brought the ideas to life before finally putting the declaration up for a vote.
17: This is the room where it happened. On July 2nd, 1776, you had Thomas Jefferson, Benjamin Franklin, John Hancock, and others voting on, and then about a month later, signing the Declaration of Independence.
16: The Second Continental Congress passed the final wording of the Declaration of Independence on July 4th. Most of the signers are going to sign on August 2nd.
15: When they affix their names, they believe that they are signing their death warrant.
14: This willingness to risk their lives, fortunes, and honor not only laid the foundation for the U.S. Constitution, but would also fuel democratic causes across generations, from abolition to suffrage to civil rights.
15: You can see a direct line between the Declaration of Independence and the UN Declaration of Human Rights. You can see it in specific countries' declarations of independence. Martin Luther King Jr., who refers to it as the Great Promissory Note of America.
14: What began as a bold break from a king became a blueprint for democracy that is still shaping the world today. I'm Michael Yoshida reporting.
2: Some of Nebraska's best ever getting enshrined in some national halls of fame. Details next in sports. You're watching News Channel Nebraska.
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5: Out there, it has been one hot week, sticky and stormy as well. We got a few more days of it, and then the 4th of July weekend is looking pretty Yankee Doodle Dandy. We'll get to that in a bit. We'll see highs in the 80s up north, 90s for most of the state. Your warmest spot's going to be right along that southern belt. It is still pretty humid out there, and it will be for the next few days. So factor in that heat index, take your precautions, stay in the shade, hydrate, check in on the pets and the elderly, because it is still a bun burner out there. Tonight we'll be dropping down into the 60s for most of us, 70s in the southeast, and it's going to be another stormy night, at least for the eastern two-thirds of the state, and a chance for some severe weather tonight, hail and high winds, hopefully nothing near as extreme as what we saw earlier this week, but severe weather still a possibility for the next couple of days. As we look at your Thursday, highs in the 80s up north, that's going to be the cool spot. Hottest spot's going to be right around the southeast. Interesting dichotomy there, as you get about a 7-degree disparity between Lincoln and Nebraska City, but it is still going to be humid tomorrow as well, and stormy for your Thursday, as we'll see once again the eastern two-thirds of Nebraska blanketed with showers and storms on Thursday. Less of a chance of severe weather tomorrow, though, so we got that going for us, which is nice. As we look at your extended forecast for the Northeast, we talked about a little bit of relief coming your way by the end of the weekend. Not too bad for 4th of July. If you're going to be out at the parades this weekend, do take some precautions there to slap on the SPF 1000 and also stay in the shade and stay hydrated. It is going to be a warm and sticky one there, but by the end of the weekend, things should ameliorate out a little bit. Southeast also going to be seeing a couple of hot days towards the end of the week. More relief coming on Sunday, and then things should smooth out into more normal summer weather. Not quite as hot, not quite as humid, not quite as stormy. Central also seeing, as you can see, a big fry and egg on Friday. You'll get to some of that coolness a little bit earlier than most. Your 4th of July is looking spectacular. The whole weekend is, and after that too. Northwest also seeing some warm ones, but yeah, the Independence Day weekend is just fabulous. Thing is, for the Northwest, your heat is coming back much sooner and much bigger than the rest of the state. Yeah, look at that, up to close to 100 for the first few days of next week. Southwest also seeing some of the hottest days to round out this week for a nice cool 4th of July weekend. You won't be seeing quite the scorching temps the Northwest will be, but it'll warm up quickly on Monday. So hang in there. Hot, humid, stormy days to round out the week, but a great 4th of July weekend coming up.
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0: getting a little bit more representation after the 43rd annual NFHS National High School Hall of Fame induction ceremony this week. Jordan Larson, one of a dozen inductees in Salt Lake City. Larson jumped to the stage of stardom at Loganview High School in Hooper, averaging 15 kills a match as a junior. That a Class C1 record. She would hammer over 500 kills as a senior to this day. Her name still stands in the state record books as the most prolific server of all time. She holds the all-class record with 561 career aces, 179 in a season, and an average of 6.6 per match. Her career mark, 170 higher than the next closest athlete. Larson, of course, played for the Nebraska Juniors at the USA Junior Olympics Girls Volleyball Championships and was named an All-American three different times. Meanwhile, a longtime high school basketball coach entering a National Hall of Fame. Seven-time state champ basketball coach Doug Woodard entered the National High School Athletic Coaches Association Hall of Fame this week. Woodard run 669 games in 41 years at Roncalli Catholic and Bellevue West. He was inducted alongside fellow coach Tim Cannon of Millard North. In his 43 years coaching, Cannon won two state championships with 539 wins at Omaha Cathedral, Omaha Bryan, and Millard North. Woodard says the relationship between those two goes back a ways.
1: Tim and I have known each other for a long time, and actually a whole bunch of years we played together in men's leagues at Christie Heights and in other places in town, and just great friends. And I know he feels the same way I do, that we're simply blessed to have had the opportunities we've had.
0: Woodard says the honor's humbling, but he says the memories and relationships from his tenure will go on forever. Former athletics director in Nebraska getting a new job potentially with one of the Cornhuskers' newer rivals. Sean Eichhorst set to be named the next AD at the University of Wisconsin. Eichhorst came to Nebraska after working as AD at the University of Miami. His time in Lincoln marred with what some said was questionable decision-making, most notably replacing Bo Pelini with Mike Riley in football. Eichhorst eventually removed from his time at Nebraska before his contract was up. He then went on to the University of Texas. Eichhorst was a deputy AD within the Badgers athletic department under Barry Alvarez. He enters with a football coach currently in a sticky situation with Luke Fickell and the Badgers struggling to consistently find the win column. And a pair of Nebraska golfers closing out their high school careers on a high note after winning this year's Lions All-Star Tournament. Peter Rice has more from Kearney.
2: Nebraska's top graduating high school golfers gathering in Kearney this week for one final tournament before taking the next steps in their careers. The Nebraska Lions All-Star Golf Tournament brought many of the state's best golfers to Meadowlark Hills Golf Course for 2 days of competition.
3: We were talking about what kinds of things can we do for the youth, specifically for the youth. And somebody said, hey, what about an All-Star Tournament? And so we got to thinking, you know, the Shriners have football, the Coaches Association, they have multiple. And we found that nobody was really paying any attention to golfing. And we had at that time, senior Lions were golfers. And they said, how about let's do an all-star golf event? And that's kind of how it got started.
2: Players earned invitations through their performances at the state high school championships. Scottsbluff graduate Addison Peck captured the girls' title. She'll continue her golf journey at UNL, where she'll study professional golf management. On the boys' side, Kearney Catholic graduate Nash Malone took first place on his home course. He'll continue playing golf at Southeast Community College.
4: I'm really excited to go to Beatrice in a couple months, or a month now, I guess. But I know a lot of the guys there, so it'll be a great experience in Calvin. Golfing for Calvin, the coach, it's going to be great. Yeah, I just want to thank the Lions and Meadowlark. The Lions are great people. It's super fun. I didn't know a lot about them, but I kind of do now. And it's awesome that they put this tournament on every year.
2: The Nebraska Lions have hosted the All-Star Tournament for nearly 25 years, giving many of the state's top senior golfers one final chance to compete before moving on to the next step of their lives. From Kearney, Peter Rice, News Channel Nebraska.
0: And that's sports for your Wednesday. Stick around. We've got more news and weather on the way. Thanks for joining us. Have a great day. This is News Channel Nebraska.
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0: Well, hello there. It is Wednesday, July 1st, and you're watching News Channel Nebraska. My name's Eric McKay. Thank you so much for joining us. Hope your day's going well so far. Coming up for you this hour, severe weather causing damage near a tourism hotspot in Nebraska last night. We've got video you've got to see coming up, and why the unluckiest building in America might just be in Omaha's Benson neighborhood. That story and much more coming up. But first, heat advisories lingering, potential for severe weather sticking around as well. Michael J. Anthony with the details now in your AccuWeather forecast.
1: Halfway through this hot and sticky week, so hang in there. A few more days of burning our buns and a few storms as well, and we'll get some relief by the end of the weekend. Certainly not today. Highs in the 80s up north, 90s for most of the rest of the state. Hot spot right in the middle where it's going to be approaching triple digits when you factor in the humidity and the heat index today. Tonight dropping down into the 60s for most of the north and the west, 70s down in the southeast. And we're going to be seeing storms all across pretty much the eastern two-thirds of Nebraska, and a chance for some severe weather, particularly in the central and southeast areas. High winds, hail possibility. Thursday, another hot one, 80s and 90s. Heat index may be a factor, and more storms on the way for your Thursday. Again, for the eastern two-thirds of the state.
0: We'll have your full forecast coming up later this hour. First, though, let's take a look at our top headlines today. Severe weather caused damage in western Nebraska late last night. Check out this video sent to our news partners at KNOP. It's from

A woman near the Keith County village of Brule. The woman said their ceiling collapsed and their garage door caved in. She believes that white substance you saw piling up in her home is insulation. Meanwhile, Keith County

0: in Lincoln. Lincoln police say they were notified late yesterday by the state patrol's air wing that its plane was struck by a laser pointer. The officer on board the plane was able to track the vehicle and direct police to it. Authorities say they seized the laser from the driver and found drugs in the vehicle. The driver, identified as 43-year-old Elena Moniz, and the passenger were both arrested. County commissioners in southeast Nebraska have passed a 12-month data center moratorium, putting a pause on all construction permits and special use conditions regarding data centers in the county. The resolution passed unanimously. Two Seward County commissioners were absent. The measure keeps the moratorium in effect unless new regulations are adopted by the planning board and commissioners before the 12-month pause ends. Commissioners said the delay gives the county time to assess public response and develop regulations before new projects move forward.
1: Honestly, I would say the majority are against data centers, but all with a very good reason, and that is just the concern about water and electrical infrastructure. There was a comment today about the environment, and those are definite concerns, but beyond that, there's other things. There's roadways, there's noise, there's decommissioning. What happens when the life of the project is complete?
0: Seward County not alone in enacting data center moratoriums. Otto County passed one last month. Gage County's Planning and Zoning approved an 18-month pause a couple of weeks ago. They're sending that recommendation to the County Board of Supervisors for official approval. Changes to the federal student loan program begin today. Some lower-income borrowers could face higher payments under a new tiered system. It only applies to new loans, but existing borrowers could see repayment changes later. Also new, an increase in the interest rate discount for automated payments. Finally, graduate and professional students won't be able to borrow as much starting today. The list of reforms stem from legislation Congress passed last year. On Capitol Hill, the House overwhelmingly passed a resolution yesterday forcing the disclosure of sexual harassment settlements on behalf of members of Congress. The measure approved with 420 yes votes. One GOP lawmaker, Nancy Mace of South Carolina, voted present. The Republican-backed effort, the latest attempt from lawmakers to be more accountable and transparent regarding sexual misconduct. Republican Thomas Massie forced the vote. He says he believes the documents and information already turned over to lawmakers are not sufficient. Now, if such an award exists, we have a contender for unluckiest building of the year. This is the Benson Shoe Repair Building at 58th and Radial in Omaha's Benson neighborhood. Police say someone driving a U-Haul crashed into two cars yesterday before running into the building itself. There were no injuries. The driver of the U-Haul was cited. But this same building has been struck by two vehicles in 3 days. On Sunday, a van smashed into the side of the building. Thankfully, no one was seriously hurt in that crash either. Owners of the shoe repair shop and the neighboring barber shop, though, say the building isn't safe for them to inspect, so they're unsure when they'll be able to reopen. More news next. 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
2: The Justice Department alleges several egg producers conspired to increase prices, including when avian flu was causing shortages. It says its antitrust division and 17 attorneys general sued the companies and are seeking court approval of proposed settlements. The DOJ says the plaintiffs are Calmaine Foods, Hickman's Egg Ranch, Centrum Valley Holdings, Versova Holdings, and Versova Management Cooperative. The period of the alleged coordination runs from June of 2022 to March of last year. The end of that time frame is when egg prices hit a record $6.23 a dozen. Riding a bike across Nebraska would be impressive on its own, but one man taking it even further, pedaling across the entire country. Casey Wattenberg caught up with the California cyclist as he made his way through north central Nebraska.
3: We have macaroni and cheese today.
4: Mac and cheese from a bag, intense exercise, and camping. It's not everyone's idea of a vacation.
3: It seems like an adventure.
4: For Jim DiCecco, it's the adventure of a lifetime. The Pismo Beach, California man is in Nebraska this week as he's biking across the entire country. He left from Seattle on June 8th and hopes to arrive in Washington, D.C. at the end of July.
3: I work in the education system, so I promised my principal that I would be back in time for school to start.
4: Back home, DiCecco works at Oceano Elementary School, one of the top biking schools in the country.
3: I cycle to school every day, 6.2 miles.
4: He also leads bike rides with students before and after school.
3: Studies have proven that the more students move before school, the better they learn.
4: But this ride is about more than just the journey.
3: You see my jersey right here.
4: DiCecco is also raising awareness for Project Hero,
3: which goes ahead and supports injured veterans through cycling.
4: But taking on this cross-country trip is no small feat at any age.
3: I am currently 67 years old.
5: 67?
3: Yeah, that's it. Yeah, I get that out of students all the time. How old are you? Next year when I turn 68, then I won't be able to get that same thing.
4: No doubt he'll have plenty of stories to tell his students after this ride. What will he say about Nebraska?
3: It's really windy here.
4: He's also faced severe weather along the way. One of the toughest nights came while camping in the sand hills near Niobrara Valley Vineyards, where he says the owner stepped in to help.
3: And so I can't say enough really good things about the people of Nebraska. It's eye-opening, and it's changed my perspective on middle America, to say the least.
4: The days can be repetitive and demanding.
3: You know, I get up every day and I do repetitive cycling.
4: But the reward is seeing the country in a way few people do.
3: I see America at 10 miles an hour, which most people don't get to.
4: And as for that mac and cheese from a bag,
3: just like mom used to make.
4: Who says it can't be vacation food? In O'Neill, Casey Wattenberg, News Channel, Nebraska.
2: 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Details next in your AccuWeather forecast. 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
6: Going to be a hot hump day out there and a stormy night on the way as well after we see highs in the 80s up north, 90s for most of the rest of the state. Not going to be quite as extreme as it was earlier in the week, but still a little bit of humidity out there. So factor in that heat index. It is going to push up close to triple digits today. Tonight we'll drop down into the 60s for most of the state, 70s in the southeast, and we'll be seeing scattered showers and thunderstorms for pretty much the eastern two-thirds of Nebraska. There is a chance for some severe weather in there. We're talking a little bit of hail, high winds, hopefully nothing near what we saw Monday night, where some areas in northeast Nebraska reported 100-mile-an-hour gusts, if you can believe that. There was some damage up in that area and even up into South Dakota as well. So chance for some severe weather tonight. As we get into your Thursday, things really aren't mellowing out, particularly in the southeast and really all along the southern belt there, as we'll be seeing highs in the mid to upper 90s there, and humidity will also be a factor. A little cooler up north there. Central is going to be seeing just 80s for your high, and that's a little bit of a preview of this weekend when things will mellow out. We'll see some more showers and storms all across the eastern two-thirds of Nebraska tomorrow, but like we said, cooler and drier weather is on the way this weekend.
7: The 4th of July celebrations will continue late on Saturday night. 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
2: Well, that's the image that we'll probably be seeing throughout Nebraska today. Cloudy skies and damp ground. The Wayne SkyCam mirroring what folks will see all over the state today, which is a lot of rain here and there, off and on, with the potential for some severe weather in the form of thunderstorms. Saw quite a bit of that yesterday around the state of Nebraska. All those blue and gray dots are reports of high winds associated with severe weather over the last 24 hours, anywhere from 50 to 75, even 77 mile an hour wind gusts reported in north central Nebraska yesterday. It was a stormy one. Might not be done with that either. More on that in a second, but first, still dealing with heat advisories in the Omaha Metro. Eastern Nebraska still hot and humid today. That level 3 major heat risk along the Missouri River corridor, areas around Lincoln, parts of southeast Nebraska. The good news, all of that starts to wane the farther you get and the closer you get to the weekend, where by the 4th of July, most of us are just dealing with that normal summer heat. But it's still going to be hot out there. It's kind of an average early July by the time we get to the 4th of July holiday. All right, what about those storms? Level 1 risk for severe weather basically for everybody in Nebraska today. There is a pocket of northeast Nebraska that's part of that level 2 risk. The best chance to see heavy straight line winds, maybe some large hailstones. That would be overnight tonight, kind of continuing that trend that we've been seeing all week where storms wake you up in the middle of the night and maybe the power blinks off and on in your house or apartment. Likely going to be the case once again tonight if we see that severe weather form. If you live in the Sioux City metro, probably the best chance to see that happen tonight. A bit wider spread tomorrow. That level 2 risk much larger on Thursday and on Friday. The northern half of the state could be a stormy end to the week before things, looks like, as of now, clear up for a pretty nice 4th of July holiday. Now, all these storms that are coming through, the hope is they bring some rain, especially to folks in northwest Nebraska. You see that Log Road fire. The official update this morning was that it had expanded to 1,200 acres, but you can see the hot spots that are being detected. It looks like maybe it has expanded a bit beyond those borders. We'll find out more. A new group has taken control of the communications of the fire as of today, so we'll be getting more regular updates on the battle of that blaze in northwest Nebraska. Our thoughts with those folks working hard out there to keep that from causing more damage. On this July 1st at noon today, we will be officially halfway through 2026. And July 1st, a date with a lot of history associated with it. On this date in 1943, for instance, the Nebraska Air National Guard was started. Actually, it didn't start in Nebraska. The 401st Fighter Squadron actually activated at Westover Field out in Massachusetts. Squadron flew nearly 250 combat missions before it was deactivated in 1944. The unit later redesignated the 173rd Fighter Squadron, Nebraska Air National Guard, and was activated in Lincoln in July of 1946. Also on this date in 1979, the Walkman was released in Japan, changed the way people listen to music. You can bring it with you now, the portable cassette player, giving people an affordable way to take their favorite songs with them. The Walkman, a massive hit, sold more than 200 million units over the following 30 years. Yeah, that's right. Even in the 80s, folks had headphones in their ears. The last Walkman unit was sold in 2010. And on this date in 1984, a new movie rating was created, PG-13. The Motion Picture Association of America attached particular language to the rating, reading that parents strongly cautioned some material may be inappropriate for children under 13. It was the first time something existed between PG and R. The first movie released with the new rating, not exactly a great one. Red Dawn was the first PG-13 movie ever released. It's fine. There have been a lot better PG-13 movies released since. In the meantime, we've got more news and weather coming your way next. Thank you so much for joining us. Have a great day. 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
13: Hope you're hanging in there out there. It has been one hot week, sticky and stormy as well. We got a few more days of it, and then the 4th of July weekend is looking pretty Yankee Doodle Dandy. We'll get to that in a bit. We'll see highs in the 80s up north, 90s for most of the state. Your warmest spot's going to be right along that southern belt. It is still pretty humid out there, and it will be for the next few days. So factor in that heat index. Take your precautions. Stay in the shade. Hydrate. Check in on the pets and the elderly, because it is still a bun burner out there. Tonight we'll be dropping down into the 60s for most of us, 70s in the southeast, and it's going to be another stormy night, at least for the eastern two-thirds of the state, and a chance for some severe weather tonight, hail and high winds, hopefully nothing near as extreme as what we saw earlier this week, but severe weather still a possibility for the next couple of days as we look at your Thursday. Highs in the 80s up north. That's going to be the cool spot. Hottest spot's going to be right around the southeast. Interesting dichotomy there, as you get about a 7-degree disparity between Lincoln and Nebraska City, but it is still going to be humid tomorrow as well, and stormy for your Thursday, as we'll see once again the eastern two-thirds of Nebraska blanketed with showers and storms on Thursday. Less of a chance of severe weather tomorrow, though, so we got that going for us, which is nice. As we look at your extended forecast for the Northeast, we talked about a little bit of relief coming your way by the end of the weekend. Not too bad

0: for 4th of July. If you're going to be out at the parades this weekend, do take some precautions there to slap on the SPF 1000 and also stay in the shade and stay hydrated. It is going to be a warm and sticky one there, but by the end of the weekend, things should ameliorate a little bit. Southeast also going to be seeing a couple of hot days towards the end of the week. More relief coming on Sunday, and then things should smooth out into more normal summer weather. Not quite as hot, not quite as humid, not quite as stormy. Central also seeing, yeah, as you can see, a big fry and egg on Friday. You'll get to some of that coolness a little bit earlier than most. Your 4th of July is looking spectacular. The whole weekend is, and after that, too. Northwest also seeing some warm ones, but yeah, the Independence Day weekend is just fabulous. Thing is, for the Northwest, your heat is coming back much sooner and much bigger than the rest of the state. Yeah, look at that, up to close to 100 for the first few days of next week. Southwest also seeing some of the hottest days to round out this week for a nice cool 4th of July weekend. You won't be seeing quite the scorching temps the Northwest will be, but it'll warm up quickly on Monday. So hang in there, hot, humid, stormy days to round out the week, but a great 4th of July weekend coming up.
1: The death toll now rising to 1,900, many more still missing after two powerful earthquakes struck Venezuela within seconds of each other last week. Rescue crews still urgently searching through the rubble for survivors, but tens of thousands are now feared dead. Sherelle Hubbard has the latest developments.
2: Spanish rescue dogs are assisting the search for survivors and navigating the rubble left by a pair of Venezuela earthquakes last week. 6 days on, the time frame to retrieve people alive is crucial. The National Assembly president says the death toll has risen above 1,900, with more than 10,000 injured. Even amongst bleak odds, miraculous recoveries are happening. This video is of a three-year-old boy. Venezuela's acting president, Delcy Rodriguez, announced that he was saved Tuesday, one day short of a full week since the earthquakes struck. A Jordanian search team discovered him in La Guaira. Some loved ones of the missing say they want to be reunited with relatives, whether they're living or dead.
3: Please, those of you who are here, help us. Help us. We have been waiting many days. We already know those bodies have been there for several days since Wednesday, but at least let us take our loved ones home.
2: The U.S. Geological Survey has said there's a high chance that the magnitude 7.2 and 7.5 earthquakes have killed tens of thousands of people. I'm Sherelle Hubbard reporting.
1: A new wildfire burning north of the South Fork Fire Burn area has grown to now 1,200 acres. The Log Road Fire was first reported Monday northwest of Crawford, about 15 miles northeast of Harrison. Rescue officials said high winds associated with a thunderstorm hampered their efforts yesterday. The firefighters continuing their active suppression efforts through the night. Crawford's Volunteer Fire Department says a Type 3 incident management team will be taking over the communications and planning starting today. Governor Jim Pillen yesterday issued an emergency declaration that gives firefighters state resources and funding to protect people and property. All this comes just a week after the South Fork Fire burned nearly 40,000 acres. Firefighters were finally able to get it fully contained last week. The Nebraska Department of Health and Human Services partnering with organizations with the goal of helping those that use Medicaid to be in compliance with new requirements. Nebraska became the first state in the union to adopt work requirements for Medicaid recipients passed by Congress. Initially, DHHS is partnering with only a few organizations in the most populated areas of the state. The goal is to expand those connections. DHHS says while the new requirements went into effect in May, the full implementation will happen over time. Anyone with Medicaid eligibility ending July 31st will be the first that need to show at least a month of compliance regarding work or volunteering to meet the regulations. Well, coming off of perhaps their most successful season in 20 years, the University of Nebraska's baseball coach getting rewarded for his efforts. Nebraska's athletic

0: Department announced today that head coach Will Bolt has signed an extension that keeps the coach with the Big Red through 2032. The Huskers reached the 40-win milestone in 2026, winning the most games in one season since 2005. They also hosted an NCAA regional, something that hadn't happened in 18 years. Baseball success and the name Will Bolt have become somewhat synonymous. Bolt has been with Nebraska for 10 of their 21 NCAA appearances all time as either a player or coach. Three of Bolt's assistants also signed extensions through 2028. That's not just Nebraska, pretty much everybody dealing with unreasonable heat as we get close to the holiday. Details next, but first, Michael J. Anthony in your AccuWeather forecast.
1: Halfway through this hot and sticky week, so hang in there. A few more days of burning our buns and a few storms as well, and we'll get some relief by the end of the weekend. Certainly not today. Highs in the 80s up north, 90s for most of the rest of the state. Hot spot right in the middle where it's going to be approaching triple digits when you factor in the humidity and the heat index today. Tonight dropping down into the 60s for most of the north and the west, 70s down in the southeast, and we're going to be seeing storms all across pretty much the eastern two-thirds of Nebraska, and a chance for some severe weather, particularly in the central and southeast areas. High winds, hail possibility. Thursday, another hot one, 80s and 90s. Heat index may be a factor, and more storms on the way for your Thursday, again for the eastern two-thirds of the state.
0: It's not just Nebraska dealing with the sweltering conditions. The stifling heat, already smothering the Midwest and South, is expanding to the mid-Atlantic and Northeast today. The sprawling heat dome then will hang over the east, peaking by Friday. Reed Binion has more.
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3: Leaders from New York to Nashville taking measures to keep people safe as a potentially deadly heat dome closes in on half the country.
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3: Half of all Americans are facing a long stretch of dangerously hot temperatures as they head outdoors to celebrate the country's 250th Independence Day. Many areas will see back-to-back days of temperatures in the mid-90s to low 100s, plus humidity. On the East Coast, cities like New York could get hotter than they've been in more than a decade. And it's not just the daytime high temperatures. The heat will be long-lasting and won't relent when the sun goes down, leaving little cool-down time for those without proper cooling or hydration. Officials are asking residents to look out for one another.
4: 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Our houses without air conditioning are going to get really hot.
3: As the oppressive heat bears down, community members are stepping up. A restaurant owner in Chicago donating dozens of air conditioners to people struggling to stay cool.
5: It's not something that's really changing a life, but it's just helping make their lives a little easier.
3: I'm Reed Binion reporting.
0: Seeing lots of extreme heat this week. It's the deadliest weather-related hazard in the U.S. Causes spikes in emergency room visits and hundreds of deaths every year. But experts say recognizing the symptoms of heat-related illness early can save lives. Mandy Gaither has more.
6: It happens every year. The summer temperatures soar and hospitals prepare for patients who fall victim to the heat.
7: It doesn't take a lot for an individual to get sick.
6: Emergency medicine Dr. Mark Conroy with the Ohio State University Wexner Medical Center says when a person is overheated, it can cause normal body functions to fail. Heat exhaustion can happen when there's an excessive loss of water and salt, typically from heavy sweating when it's hot. Symptoms may include headache, nausea, dizziness, weakness, irritability, thirst, elevated body temperature, and decreased urine output.
7: But if you don't address it at that moment, you can end up getting into a point where your core body temperature gets to a dangerous level.
6: Life-threatening heat stroke happens when the body can no longer control its temperature. Symptoms include confusion, altered mental status, slurred speech, loss of consciousness, hot, dry skin, or excessive sweating, seizures, and extremely high body temperature. Immediate emergency treatment is needed.

0: tested if these symptoms are present.
1: Certainly the biggest thing is prevention.
0: Conroy says if you do go outside, avoid the hottest times of the day. Stay hydrated with a mix of water and sports drinks. Wear breathable, light-colored, loose-fitting clothing. And if you start to feel sick, get out of the heat.
1: Get somewhere cool, you know, get out of the wet clothing that you're in and start hydrating and cooling your body down.
0: For Health Minute, I'm Mandy Gaither.
2: Researchers at Brown University say the shingles vaccine may lower the risk of dementia. A recent study found older adults vaccinated against shingles had a 24% lower risk of a dementia diagnosis over a four-year period compared to those who weren't vaccinated. Researchers reviewed health records for more than 500,000 people, 66 and older, who had been admitted to skilled nursing facilities. The study's author says this research focused on a newer shingles vaccine that was introduced in 2017. It's the only one currently available. The study was published in Annals of Internal Medicine. A high heat hanging around into the midweek. Details next in your AccuWeather forecast. 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
5: A hot hump day out there and a stormy night on the way as well, after we see highs in the 80s up north, 90s for most of the rest of the state. Not going to be quite as extreme as it was earlier in the week, but still a little bit of humidity out there. So factor in that heat index. It is going to push up close to triple digits today. Tonight we'll drop down into the 60s for most of the state, 70s in the southeast, and we'll be seeing scattered showers and thunderstorms for pretty much the eastern two-thirds of Nebraska. There is a chance for some severe weather in there. We're talking a little bit of hail, high winds, hopefully nothing near what we saw Monday night, where some areas in northeast Nebraska reported 100-mile-an-hour gusts, if you can believe that. There was some damage up in that area and even up into South Dakota as well. So chance for some severe weather tonight. As we get into your Thursday, things really aren't mellowing out, particularly in the southeast and really all along the southern belt there, as we'll be seeing highs in the mid to upper 90s there, and humidity will also be a factor. A little cooler up north there. Central is going to be seeing just 80s for your high, and that's a little bit of a preview of this weekend when things will mellow out. We'll see some more showers and storms all across the eastern two-thirds of Nebraska tomorrow, but like we said, cooler and drier weather is on the way this weekend.

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2: We have had the opportunity to meet some of the new interns that are coming through the Nebraska Corn Board. And today we're going to head out to USMEF in Denver, Colorado. I'm Susan Littlefield with the American Ag Network. And Olivia Schultz-Ramer is joining us. She is the Promotions and International Relations intern with U.S. Meat Export Federation. And what a great opportunity for you to be able to learn more about USMEF and the ties between grain and our livestock.
3: Yes, I'm super excited to be there. It's been good so far.
2: So tell me a little bit, Olivia, about what your internship is going to entail.
3: Yeah, so currently we're doing lots of different trainings. We just did Beef 101. I'll actually be in Iowa, I think, in a couple of weeks doing Pork 101 with some of our team there, and just a lot of like meeting the staff and international staff also has been super fun, and getting to sit in on, we sat in on the USDA screwworm weekly kind of update a couple of days ago. And that was super cool to just kind of see where it's going with that. And it's been super fun. I have little to no experience in the meat realm. And since I'm an agriculture communications student, I was like, I feel like for me to be a good communicator, I need to know all aspects of agriculture. So that's kind of what led me to doing the meat side.
2: What are some of your goals or things that you would like to see accomplished during your time in Denver?
3: Yeah, I'm really excited about getting to network with a lot of people on the, especially the policy side. Just, I don't have a lot of experience in policy, and it's super interesting to know all the works and everything. And also getting to learn the direct correlation between obviously our corn and beef and other products that we export. And so I'm excited about that just because I, like I said, I have no knowledge on that, but I'm also just really excited to be out in Colorado.
2: Having more, learning more from the interns as time goes on. I'm Susan Littlefield reporting.
4: Welcome back to News Channel Nebraska. Let's take another look at our top stories today. For generations, Americans have looked to the Declaration of Independence as a defining statement of the nation's core principles, the belief in equality and unalienable rights. Those ideas helped shape democracy here and inspired movements worldwide, but that wasn't the founders' main focus at the time. Now, the document that fueled the revolution remains a powerful symbol of freedom. Michael Yoshida has more.
5: Life, liberty, and the pursuit of happiness. This credo language in the Declaration of Independence has helped to define the United States of America for 250 years. But
6: it wasn't considered the most significant part of that document when it was first written.
5: In fact, it was detailing the frustrations with increasingly oppressive British rule that the founders cared most about as colonists began to consider what their rights were.
6: They were really focused on the grievances because that was justifying their separation and the fact that they were now creating free and independent states.
5: At war with Britain for over a year and badly in need of alliances that other countries would forge only with a sovereign state, the founders were pushed to declare independence in order to gain freedom.
7: Without that treaty with France and French intervention in helping us in the American Revolution, we don't win the American Revolution.
5: But getting to a formal declaration was a process. It started as a three-part resolution from Virginia delegate Richard Henry Lee and was further crafted by a group of five.
6: Thomas Jefferson, Benjamin Franklin, John Adams, Robert R. Livingston, and Roger Sherman. The reason why the committee was appointed was, hey, explain why we're separating from Great Britain. And they explain that by creating this Bill of Grievances.
5: Thomas Jefferson then put pen to paper and brought the ideas to life before finally putting the declaration up for a vote.
8: This is the room where it happened. On July 2nd, 1776, you had Thomas Jefferson, Benjamin Franklin, John Hancock, and others voting on, and then about a month later, signing the Declaration of Independence.
7: The Second Continental Congress passed the final wording of the Declaration of Independence on July 4th. Most of the signers are going to sign on August 2nd.
6: When they affix their names, they believe that they are signing their death warrant.
5: This willingness to risk their lives, fortunes, and honor not only

0: laid the foundation for the U.S. Constitution, but would also fuel democratic causes across generations, from abolition to suffrage to civil rights.
1: Can see a direct line between the Declaration of Independence and the UN Declaration of Human Rights. You can see it in specific countries' declarations of independence. Martin Luther King Jr., who refers to it as the great promissory note of America.
0: What began as a bold break from a king became a blueprint for democracy that is still shaping the world today. I'm Michael Yoshida reporting.
2: Some of Nebraska's best ever getting enshrined in some national halls of fame. Details next in sports. You're watching News Channel Nebraska.
3: If you're hanging in there out there, it has been one hot week, sticky and stormy as well. We got a few more days of it, and then the 4th of July weekend is looking pretty Yankee Doodle Dandy. We'll get to that in a bit. Highs in the 80s up north, 90s for most of the state. Your warmest spot's going to be right along that southern belt. It is still pretty humid out there, and it will be for the next few days. So factor in that heat index. Take your precautions. Stay in the shade. Hydrate. Check in on the pets and the elderly, because it is still a bun burner out there. Tonight we'll be dropping down into the 60s for most of us, 70s in the southeast, and it's going to be another stormy night, at least for the eastern two-thirds of the state, and a chance for some severe weather tonight, hail and high winds, hopefully nothing near as extreme as what we saw earlier this week, but severe weather still a possibility for the next couple of days as we look at your Thursday. Highs in the 80s up north, that's going to be the cool spot. Hottest spots going to be right around the southeast. Interesting dichotomy there, as you get about a 7-degree disparity between Lincoln and Nebraska City, but it is still going to be humid tomorrow as well, and stormy for your Thursday, as we'll see once again the eastern two-thirds of Nebraska blanketed with showers and storms on Thursday. Less of a chance of severe weather tomorrow, though, so we got that going for us, which is nice. As we look at your extended forecast for the Northeast, we talked about a little bit of relief coming your way by the end of the weekend. Not too bad for 4th of July. If you're going to be out at the parades this weekend, do take some precautions there to slap on the SPF 1000 and also stay in the shade and stay hydrated. It is going to be a warm and sticky one there, but by the end of the weekend, things should ameliorate out a little bit. Southeast also going to be seeing a couple of hot days towards the end of the week, more relief coming on Sunday, and then things should smooth out into a more normal summer weather. Not quite as hot, not quite as humid, not quite as stormy. Central also seeing, as you can see, a big fry and egg on Friday. You'll get to some of that coolness a little bit earlier than most. Your 4th of July is looking spectacular. The whole weekend is, and after that too. Northwest also seeing some warm ones, but the Independence Day weekend is just fabulous. Thing is, for the Northwest, your heat is coming back much sooner and much bigger than the rest of the state. Yeah, look at that. Up to close to 100 for the first few days of next week. Southwest also seeing some of the hottest days to round out this week for a nice cool 4th of July weekend. You won't be seeing quite the scorching temps the Northwest will be, but it'll warm up quickly on Monday. So hang in there. Hot, humid, stormy days to round out the week, but a great 4th of July weekend coming up.
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0: In sports, Nebraska getting a little bit more representation after the 43rd annual NFHS National High School Hall of Fame induction ceremony this week. Jordan Larson, one of a dozen inductees in Salt Lake City. Larson jumped to the stage of stardom at Loganview High School in Hooper, averaging 15 kills a match as a junior, then a Class C1 record. She would hammer over 500 kills as a senior to this day. Her name still stands in the state record books as the most prolific server of all time. She holds the all-class record with 561 career aces, 179 in a season, and an average of 6.6 per match. Her career mark, 170 higher than the next closest athlete. Larson, of course, played for the Nebraska Juniors at the USA Junior Olympics Girls Volleyball Championships and was named an All-American three different times. Meanwhile, a longtime high school basketball coach entering a National Hall of Fame. Seven-time state champ basketball coach Doug Woodard entered the National High School Athletic Coaches Association Hall of Fame this week. Woodard run 669 games in 41 years at Roncalli Catholic in Bellevue West. He was inducted alongside fellow coach Tim Cannon of Millard North. In his 43 years coaching, Cannon won two state championships with 539 wins at Omaha Cathedral, Omaha Bryan, and Millard North. Woodard says the relationship between those two goes back a ways.
1: Tim and I have known each other for a long time, and actually a whole bunch of years we played together in men's leagues at Christie Heights and in other places in town, and just great friends. And I know he feels the same way I do. We're simply blessed to have had the opportunities we've had.
0: Woodard says the honor's humbling, but he says the memories and relationships from his tenure will go on forever. Former athletics director in Nebraska getting a new job potentially with one of the Cornhuskers' newer rivals. Sean Eichhorst set to be named the next AD at the University of Wisconsin. Eichhorst came to Nebraska after working as AD at the University of Miami. His time in Lincoln marred with what some said was questionable decision-making, most notably replacing Bo Pelini with Mike Riley in football. Eichhorst eventually removed from his time at Nebraska before his contract was up. He then went on to the University of Texas. Eichhorst was a deputy AD within the Badgers athletic department under Barry Alvarez. He enters with a football coach currently in a sticky situation with Luke Fickell and the Badgers struggling to consistently find the win column. And a pair of Nebraska golfers closing out their high school careers on a high note after winning this year's

0: Lions All-Star Tournament. Peter Rice has more from Kearney.
1: Nebraska's top graduating high school golfers gathering in Kearney this week for one final tournament before taking the next steps in their careers. The Nebraska Lions All-Star Golf Tournament brought many of the state's best golfers to Meadowlark Hills Golf Course for 2 days of competition.
2: We were talking about what kinds of things can we do for the youth, specifically for the youth. And somebody said, hey, what about an All-Star Tournament? And so we got to thinking, you know, the Shriners have football, the Coaches Association, they have multiple. And we found that nobody was really paying any attention to golfing. And we had at that time, senior Lions were golfers. And they said, how about let's do an All-Star Golf event? And that's kind of how it got started.
1: Players earned invitations through their performances at the state high school championships. Scotts Bluff graduate Addison Peck captured the girls' title. She'll continue her golf journey at UNL, where she'll study professional golf management. On the boys' side, Kearney Catholic graduate Nash Malone took first place on his home course. He'll continue playing golf at Southeast Community College.
3: I'm really excited to go to Beatrice in a couple months, or a month now, I guess. But I know a lot of the guys there, so it'll be a great experience in Calvin. Golfing for Calvin, the coach, it's going to be great. Yeah, I just want to thank the Lions and Meadowlark. The Lions are great, the great people. It's super fun. I didn't know a lot about them, but I kind of do now. And it's awesome that they put this tournament on every year.
1: The Nebraska Lions have hosted the All-Star Tournament for nearly 25 years, giving many of the state's top senior golfers one final chance to compete before moving on to the next step of their lives. From Kearney, Peter Rice, News Channel Nebraska.
0: And that's sports for your Wednesday. Stick around. We've got more news and weather on the way. Thanks for joining us. Have a great day. This is News Channel Nebraska.
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0: Well, hello there. It is Wednesday, July 1st, and you're watching News Channel Nebraska. My name's Eric McKay. Thank you so much for joining us. Hope your day's going well so far. Coming up for you this hour, severe weather causing damage near a tourism hotspot in Nebraska last night. We've got video you've got to see coming up, and why the unluckiest building in America might just be in Omaha's Benson neighborhood. That story and much more coming up. But first, heat advisories lingering, potential for severe weather sticking around as well. Michael J. Anthony with the details now in your AccuWeather forecast.
1: Halfway through this hot and sticky week, so hang in there. A few more days of burning our buns and a few storms as well, and we'll get some relief by the end of the weekend. Certainly not today. Highs in the 80s up north, 90s for most of the rest of the state. Hot spot right in the middle where it's going to be approaching triple digits when you factor in the humidity and the heat index today. Tonight dropping down into the 60s for most of the north and the west, 70s down in the southeast. And we're going to be seeing storms all across pretty much the eastern two-thirds of Nebraska, and a chance for some severe weather, particularly in the central and southeast areas. High winds, hail possibility. Thursday, another hot one, 80s and 90s. Heat index may be a factor, and more storms on the way for your Thursday, again for the eastern two-thirds of the state.
0: We'll have your full forecast coming up later this hour. First, though, let's take a look at our top headlines today. Severe weather caused damage in western Nebraska late last night. Check out this video sent to our news partners at KNOP. It's from a woman near the Keith County village of Brule. The woman said their ceiling collapsed and their garage door caved in. She believes that white substance you saw piling up in her home is insulation. Meanwhile, Keith County emergency manager said multiple campers were flipped at a campground near Lake McConaughey. Storms late last night brought heavy winds, including one report of an 85-mile-per-hour gust on the lake's east side. Two people are facing charges after the state patrol

0: Nebraska have passed a 12-month data center moratorium, putting a pause on all construction permits and special use conditions regarding data centers in the county. The resolution passed unanimously. Two Seward County commissioners were absent. The measure keeps the moratorium in effect unless new regulations are adopted by the planning board and commissioners before the 12-month pause ends. Commissioners said the delay gives the county time to assess public response and develop regulations before new projects move forward.
1: Honestly, I would say the majority are against data centers, but all with a very good reason, and that is just the concern about water and electrical infrastructure. There was a comment today about the environment, and those are definite concerns, but beyond that, there's other things. There's roadways, there's noise, there's decommissioning, what happens when the life of the project is complete.
0: Seward County not alone in enacting data center moratoriums. Otoe County passed one last month. Gage County's planning and zoning approved an 18-month pause a couple of weeks ago. They're sending that recommendation to the County Board of Supervisors for official approval. Changes to the federal student loan program begin today. Some lower-income borrowers could face higher payments under a new tiered system. It only applies to new loans, but existing borrowers could see repayment changes later. Also new, an increase in the interest rate discount for automated payments. Finally, graduate and professional students won't be able to borrow as much starting today. The list of reforms stem from legislation Congress passed last year. On Capitol Hill, the House overwhelmingly passed a resolution yesterday forcing the disclosure of sexual harassment settlements on behalf of members of Congress. The measure approved with 420 yes votes. One GOP lawmaker, Nancy Mace of South Carolina, voted present. The Republican-backed effort, the latest attempt from lawmakers to be more accountable and transparent regarding sexual misconduct. Republican Thomas Massey forced the vote. He says he believes the documents and information already turned over to lawmakers are not sufficient. Now, if such an award exists, we have a contender for unluckiest building of the year. This is the Benson Shoe Repair Building at 58th and Radial in Omaha's Benson neighborhood. Police say someone driving a U-Haul crashed into two cars yesterday before running into the building itself. There were no injuries. The driver of the U-Haul was cited. But this same building has been struck by two vehicles in 3 days. On Sunday, a van smashed into the side of the building. Thankfully, no one was seriously hurt in that crash either. Owners of the shoe repair shop and the neighboring barber shop, though, say the building isn't safe for them to inspect, so they're unsure when they'll be able to reopen. More news next. You're watching News Channel Nebraska.
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0: The Justice Department alleges several egg producers conspired to increase prices, including when avian flu was causing shortages. It says its antitrust division

0: And 17 attorneys general sued the companies and are seeking court approval of proposed settlements. The DOJ says the plaintiffs are Calmaine Foods, Hickman's Egg Ranch, Centrum Valley Holdings, Versova Holdings, and Versova Management Cooperative. The period of the alleged coordination runs from June of 2022 to March of last year. The end of that time frame is when egg prices hit a record $6.23 a dozen. Riding a bike across Nebraska would be impressive on its own, but one man taking it even further, pedaling across the entire country. Casey Wattenberg caught up with the California cyclist as he made his way through north central Nebraska.
1: We have macaroni and cheese today.
2: Mac and cheese from a bag, intense exercise, and camping. It's not everyone's idea of a vacation.
1: It seems like an adventure.
2: For Jim DiCecco, it's the adventure of a lifetime. The Pismo Beach, California man is in Nebraska this week as he's biking across the entire country. He left from Seattle on June 8th and hopes to arrive in Washington, D.C. at the end of July.
1: I work in the education system, so I promised my principal that I would be back in time for school to start.
2: Back home, DiCecco works at Oceano Elementary School, one of the top biking schools in the country.
1: I cycle to school every day, 6.2 miles.
2: He also leads bike rides with students before and after school.
1: Studies have proven that the more students move before school, the better they learn.
2: But this ride is about more than just the journey.
1: You see my jersey right here.
2: DiCecco is also raising awareness for Project Hero,
1: which goes ahead and supports injured veterans through cycling.
2: But taking on this cross-country trip is no small feat at any age.
1: I am currently 67 years old.
3: Seven.
1: Yeah, that's it. Yeah, I get that out of students all the time. How old are you? Six. Next year when I turn 68, then I won't be able to get that same thing.
2: No doubt he'll have plenty of stories to tell his students after this ride. What will he say about Nebraska?
1: It's really windy here.
2: He's also faced severe weather along the way. One of the toughest nights came while camping in the sand hills near Niobrara Valley Vineyards, where he says the owner stepped in to help.
1: And so I can't say enough really good things about the people of Nebraska. It's eye-opening and it's changed my perspective on middle America, to say the least.
2: The days can be repetitive and demanding.
1: You know, I get up every day and I do repetitive cycling.
2: But the reward is seeing the country in a way few people do.
1: I see America at 10 miles an hour, which most people don't get to.
2: And as for that mac and cheese from a bag,
1: just like mom used to make,
2: who says it can't be vacation food? In O'Neill, Casey Wattenberg, News Channel, Nebraska.
0: 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Details next in your AccuWeather forecast. 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
4: About News Channel, Nebraska, inviting you to be part of our weather picture of the week. Got a great shot of a spectacular sunrise or sunset? How about an impressive look at a Nebraska thunderstorm? We want to see it. 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
3: And a stormy night on the way as well after we see highs in the 80s up north, 90s for most of the rest of the state. Not going to be quite as extreme as it was earlier in the week, but still a little bit of humidity out there. So factor in that heat index. It is going to push up close to triple digits today. Tonight we'll drop down into the 60s for most of the state, 70s in the southeast, and we'll be seeing scattered showers and thunderstorms for pretty much the eastern two-thirds of Nebraska. There is a chance for some severe weather in there. We're talking a little bit of hail, high winds, hopefully nothing near what we saw Monday night, where some areas in northeast Nebraska reported 100-mile-an-hour gusts, if you can believe that. There was some damage up in that area and even up into South Dakota as well. So chance for some severe weather tonight. As we get into your Thursday, things really aren't mellowing out, particularly in the southeast and really all along the southern belt there, as we'll be seeing highs in the mid to upper 90s there, and humidity will also be a factor. A little cooler up north there. Central is going to be seeing just 80s for your high, and that's a little bit of a preview of this weekend when things will mellow out. We'll see some more showers and storms all across the eastern two-thirds of Nebraska tomorrow, but like we said, cooler and drier weather is on the way this weekend.
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0: Now that relationship can still grow. 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
1: Providing this service and broadcasting these masses will allow us another way to connect with people and share with them something that we know is important to so many.
0: Morning Mass is brought to you in part by these sponsors.
2: Well, that's the image that we'll probably be seeing throughout Nebraska today. Cloudy skies and damp ground. The Wayne SkyCam mirroring what folks will see all over the state today, which is a lot of rain here and there, off and on, with the potential for some severe weather in the form of thunderstorms. Saw quite a bit of that yesterday around the state of Nebraska. All those blue and gray dots are reports of high winds associated with severe weather over the last 24 hours, anywhere from 50 to 75, even 77 mile an hour wind gusts reported in north central Nebraska yesterday. It was a stormy one. Might not be done with that either. More on that in a second, but first, still dealing with heat advisories in the Omaha Metro. Eastern Nebraska still hot and humid today. That level 3 major heat risk along the Missouri River corridor, areas around Lincoln, parts of southeast Nebraska. The good news, all of that starts to wane the farther you get and the closer you get to the weekend, where by the 4th of July, most of us are just dealing with that normal summer heat, but it's still going to be hot out there. It's kind of an average early July by the time we get to the 4th of July holiday. All right, what about those storms? Level 1 risk for severe weather basically for everybody in Nebraska today. There is a pocket of northeast Nebraska that's part of that level 2 risk. The best chance to see heavy straight line winds, maybe some large hailstones. That would be overnight tonight, kind of continuing that trend that we've been seeing all week where storms wake you up in the middle of the night and maybe the power blinks off and on in your house or apartment. Likely going to be the case once again tonight if we see that severe weather form. If you live in the Sioux City metro, probably the best chance to see that happen tonight. A bit wider spread tomorrow. That level 2 risk much larger on Thursday and on Friday. The northern half of the state could be a stormy end to the week before things, looks like, as of now, clear up for a pretty nice 4th of July holiday. Now, all these storms that are coming through, the hope is they bring some rain, especially to folks in northwest Nebraska. You see that log road fire. The official update this morning was that it had expanded to 1,200 acres, but you can see the hot spots that are being detected. It looks like maybe it has expanded a bit beyond those borders. We'll find out more. A new group has taken control of the communications of the fire as of today, so we'll be getting more regular updates on the battle of that blaze in northwest Nebraska. Our thoughts with those folks working hard out there to keep that from causing more damage. On this July 1st at noon today, we will be officially halfway through 2026. And July 1st, a date with a lot of history associated with it. On this date in 1943, for instance, the Nebraska Air National Guard was started. Actually, didn't start in Nebraska. The 401st Fighter Squadron actually activated at Westover Field out in Massachusetts. Squadron flew nearly 250 combat missions before it was deactivated in 1944. The unit later redesignated the 173rd Fighter Squadron, Nebraska Air National Guard, and was activated in Lincoln in July of 1946. Also on this date in 1979, the Walkman was released in Japan, changed the way people listen to music. You can bring it with you now, the portable cassette player, giving people an affordable way to take their favorite songs with them. The Walkman, a massive hit, sold more than 200 million units over the following 30 years. Yeah, that's right, even in the 80s, folks had headphones in their ears. The last Walkman unit was sold in 2010. And on this date in 1984, a new movie rating was created, PG-13. The Motion Picture Association of America attached particular language to the rating, reading that parents strongly cautioned some material may be inappropriate for children under 13. It was the first time something existed.

0: existed between PG and R. The first movie released with the new rating, not exactly a great one. Red Dawn was the first PG-13 movie ever released. It's fine. There have been a lot better PG-13 movies released since. In the meantime, we've got more news and weather coming your way next. Thank you so much for joining us. Have a great day. You're watching News Channel Nebraska.
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9: In there, out there, it has been one hot week, sticky and stormy as well. We got a few more days of it, and then the 4th of July weekend is looking pretty Yankee Doodle Dandy. We'll get to that in a bit. We'll see highs in the 80s up north, 90s for most of the state. Your warmest spot's going to be right along that southern belt. It is still pretty humid out there, and it will be for the next few days. So factor in that heat index, take your precautions, stay in the shade, hydrate, check in on the pets and the elderly, because it is still a bun burner out there. Tonight we'll be dropping down into the 60s for most of us, 70s in the southeast, and it's going to be another stormy night, at least for the eastern two-thirds of the state, and a chance for some severe weather tonight, hail and high winds, hopefully nothing near as extreme as what we saw earlier this week, but severe weather still a possibility for the next couple of days as we look at your Thursday. Highs in the 80s up north. That's going to be the cool spot. Hottest spot's going to be right around the southeast. Interesting dichotomy there, as you get about a 7-degree disparity between Lincoln and Nebraska City, but it is still going to be humid tomorrow as well and stormy for your Thursday, as we'll see once again the eastern two-thirds of Nebraska blanketed with showers and storms on Thursday. Less of a chance of severe weather tomorrow, though, so we got that going for us, which is nice. As we look at your extended forecast for the Northeast, we talked about a little bit of relief coming your way by the end of the weekend. Not too bad for 4th of July. If you're going to be out at the parades this weekend, do take some precautions there to slap on the SPF 1000 and also stay in the shade and stay hydrated. It is going to be a warm and sticky one there, but by the end of the weekend, things should ameliorate out a little bit. Southeast also going to be seeing a couple of hot days towards the end of the week. More relief coming on Sunday, and then things should smooth out into a more normal summer weather. Not quite as hot, not quite as humid, not quite as stormy. Central also

0: seeing, yeah, as you can see, a big fry and egg on Friday. You'll get to some of that coolness a little bit earlier than most. Your 4th of July is looking spectacular. The whole weekend is, and after that, too. Northwest also seeing some warm ones, but yeah, the Independence Day weekend is just fabulous. Thing is, for the Northwest, your heat is coming back much sooner and much bigger than the rest of the state. Yeah, look at that, up to close to 100 for the first few days of next week. Southwest also seeing some of the hottest days to round out this week for a nice cool 4th of July weekend. You won't be seeing quite the scorching temps the Northwest will be, but it'll warm up quickly on Monday. So hang in there. Hot, humid, stormy days to round out the week, but a great 4th of July weekend coming up.
1: The death toll now rising to 1,900, many more still missing after two powerful earthquakes struck Venezuela within seconds of each other last week. Rescue crews still urgently searching through the rubble for survivors, but tens of thousands are now feared dead. Sherelle Hubbard has the latest developments.
2: Spanish rescue dogs are assisting the search for survivors and navigating the rubble left by a pair of Venezuela earthquakes last week. 6 days on, the time frame to retrieve people alive is crucial. The National Assembly president says the death toll has risen above 1,900, with more than 10,000 injured. Even amongst bleak odds, miraculous recoveries are happening. This video is of a three-year-old boy. Venezuela's acting president, Delcy Rodriguez, announced that he was saved Tuesday, one day short of a full week since the earthquakes struck. A Jordanian search team discovered him in La Guaira. Some loved ones of the missing say they want to be reunited with relatives, whether they are living or dead.
3: Please, those of you who are here, help us, help us. We have been waiting many days. We already know those bodies have been there for several days since Wednesday, but at least let us take our loved ones home.
2: The U.S. Geological Survey has said there's a high chance that the magnitude 7.2 and 7.5 earthquakes have killed tens of thousands of people. I'm Sherelle Hubbard reporting.
1: A new wildfire burning north of the South Fork Fire Burn area has grown to now 1,200 acres. The Log Road Fire was first reported Monday northwest of Crawford, about 15 miles northeast of Harrison. Rescue officials said high winds associated with a thunderstorm hampered their efforts yesterday. The firefighters continuing their active suppression efforts through the night. Crawford's Volunteer Fire Department says a Type 3 incident management team will be taking over the communications and planning starting today. Governor Jim Pillen yesterday issued an emergency declaration that gives firefighters state resources and funding to protect people and property. All this comes just a week after the South Fork Fire burned nearly 40,000 acres. Firefighters were finally able to get it fully contained last week. The Nebraska Department of Health and Human Services partnering with organizations with the goal of helping those that use Medicaid to be in compliance with new requirements. Nebraska became the first state in the union to adopt work requirements for Medicaid recipients passed by Congress. Initially, DHHS is partnering with only a few organizations in the most populated areas of the state. The goal is to expand those connections. DHHS says while the new requirements went into effect in May, the full implementation will happen over time. Anyone with Medicaid eligibility ending July 31st will be the first that need to show at least a month of compliance regarding work or volunteering to meet the regulations. Well, coming off of perhaps their most successful season in 20 years, the University of Nebraska's baseball coach getting rewarded for his efforts. Nebraska's athletic department announced today that head coach Will Bolt has signed an extension that keeps the coach with the Big Red through 2032. The Huskers reached the 40-win milestone in 2026, winning the most games in one season since 2005. They also hosted an NCAA regional, something that hadn't happened in 18 years. Baseball success and the name Will Bolt have become somewhat synonymous. Bolt has been with Nebraska for 10 of their 21 NCAA appearances all time as either a player or coach.

0: Three of Bolt's assistants also signed extensions through 2028. That's not just Nebraska. Pretty much everybody dealing with unreasonable heat as we get close to the holiday. Details next. But first, Michael J. Anthony in your AccuWeather forecast.
1: Halfway through this hot and sticky week, so hang in there. A few more days of burning our buns and a few storms as well, and we'll get some relief by the end of the weekend. Certainly not today. Highs in the 80s up north, 90s for most of the rest of the state. Hot spot right in the middle where it's going to be approaching triple digits when you factor in the humidity and the heat index today. Tonight dropping down into the 60s for most of the north and the west, 70s down in the southeast. And we're going to be seeing storms all across pretty much the eastern two-thirds of Nebraska, and a chance for some severe weather, particularly in the central and southeast areas. High winds, hail possibility. Thursday, another hot one, 80s and 90s. Heat index may be a factor, and more storms on the way for your Thursday. Again, for the eastern two-thirds of the state.
0: It's not just Nebraska dealing with these sweltering conditions. The stifling heat, already smothering the Midwest and South, is expanding to the mid-Atlantic and Northeast today. The sprawling heat dome then will hang over the East, peaking by Friday. Reed Binion has more.
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3: Leaders from New York to Nashville taking measures to keep people safe as a potentially deadly heat dome closes in on half the country.
2: We are also launching a fleet of 15 never-before-used cooling outreach on-location vans.
3: Half of all Americans are facing a long stretch of dangerously hot temperatures as they head outdoors to celebrate the country's 250th Independence Day. Many areas will see back-to-back days of temperatures in the mid-90s to low 100s, plus humidity. On the East Coast, cities like New York could get hotter than they've been in more than a decade. And it's not just the daytime high temperatures. The heat will be long-lasting and won't relent when the sun goes down, leaving little cool-down time for those without proper cooling or hydration. Officials are asking residents to look out for one another.
4: Pay extra attention to older adults and children and those living alone or without reliable air conditioning. Our houses without air conditioning are going to get really hot.
3: As the oppressive heat bears down, community members are stepping up. A restaurant owner in Chicago donating dozens of air conditioners to people struggling to stay cool.
5: It's not something that's really changing a life, but it's just helping make their lives a little easier.
3: I'm Reed Binion reporting.
0: Seeing lots of extreme heat this week. It's the deadliest weather-related hazard in the U.S. Causes spikes in emergency room visits and hundreds of deaths every year. But experts say recognizing the symptoms of heat-related illness early can save lives. Mandy Gaither has more.
6: It happens every year. The summer temperatures soar and hospitals prepare for patients who fall victim to the heat.
7: It doesn't take a lot for an individual to get sick.
6: Emergency medicine Dr. Mark Conroy with the Ohio State University Wexner Medical Center says when a person is overheated, it can cause normal body functions to fail. Heat exhaustion can happen when there's an excessive loss of water and salt, typically from heavy sweating when it's hot. Symptoms may include headache, nausea, dizziness, weakness, irritability, thirst, elevated body temperature, and decreased urine output.
7: But if you don't address it at that moment, you can end up getting into a point where your core body temperature gets to a dangerous level.
6: Life-threatening heat stroke happens when the body can no longer control its temperature. Symptoms include confusion, altered mental status, slurred speech, loss of consciousness, hot, dry skin, or excessive sweating, seizures, and extremely high body temperature. Immediate emergency treatment is needed if these symptoms are present.
7: Certainly the biggest thing is prevention.
6: Conroy says if you do go outside, avoid the hottest times of the day. Stay hydrated with a mix of water and sports drinks. Wear breathable, light-colored, loose-fitting clothing, and if you start to feel sick, get out of the heat.
7: Get somewhere cool, you know, get out of the wet clothing that you're in and start hydrating and cooling your body down.
6: For Health Minute, I'm Mandy Gaither.
0: Researchers at Brown University say the shingles vaccine

0: vaccine may lower the risk of dementia. A recent study found older adults vaccinated against shingles had a 24% lower risk of a dementia diagnosis over a four-year period compared to those who weren't vaccinated. Researchers reviewed health records for more than 500,000 people, 66 and older, who had been admitted to skilled nursing facilities. The study's author says this research focused on a newer shingles vaccine that was introduced in 2017. It's the only one currently available. The study was published in Annals of Internal Medicine. High heat hanging around into the midweek. Details next in your AccuWeather forecast. 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
3: Going to be a hot hump day out there and a stormy night on the way as well, after we see highs in the 80s up north, 90s for most of the rest of the state. Not going to be quite as extreme as it was earlier in the week, but still a little bit of humidity out there. So factor in that heat index. It is going to push up close to triple digits today. Tonight we'll drop down into the 60s for most of the state, 70s in the southeast, and we'll be seeing scattered showers and thunderstorms for pretty much the eastern two-thirds of Nebraska. There is a chance for some severe weather in there. We're talking a little bit of hail, high winds, hopefully nothing near what we saw Monday night, where some areas in northeast Nebraska reported 100-mile-an-hour gusts, if you can believe that. There was some damage up in that area and even up into South Dakota as well. So chance for some severe weather tonight. As we get into your Thursday, things really aren't mellowing out, particularly in the southeast and really all along the southern belt there, as we'll be seeing highs in the mid to upper 90s there, and humidity will also be a factor. A little cooler up north there. Central is going to be seeing just 80s for your high, and that's a little bit of a preview of this weekend when things will mellow out. We'll see some more showers and storms all across the eastern two-thirds of Nebraska tomorrow, but like we said, cooler and drier weather is on the way this weekend.

0: Are there weeds popping up in your soybean fields right now? I'm Darren Hefty, along with my brother Brian, on this week's Ag PhD show. Is there a rescue for late season weeds that emerge in soybeans? We'll talk about that on our show.
1: We'll also talk about controlling adult corn rootworm beetles. Do this, and you'll have far fewer rootworms in your corn next year.
0: We've got a Weed of the Week and much more on this week's Ag PhD.
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5: Corn farmers planted about the same amount of acres as was early predicted. Hi, I'm Susan Littlefield with the American Ag Network. As those numbers released yesterday,

0: today from the USDA. Tyler Shaw is with AgMarket.net. He's not only a partner, but he's their CFO, as he gives us his first impressions of the report.
1: You know, pre-report, I'd have told you heavy year-over-year build, looked bearish. Figured we'd see a higher corn stocks number than what we actually did. And, you know, the acre number didn't grow tremendously. In fact, it fell from that March report and, you know, kind of right around where we expected it to fall. Corn stocks, the trade average guess was 5.4 billion bushels, came in below 5.3. That's lower than the lowest estimate or the lowest estimate on the range of estimates that got released. I think 5.3 was the lowest, came in 5.295. So a friendly number on the corn stocks, which, I mean, it does underscore what we've been seeing. You got strong demand for corn, strong demand for U.S. corn, and we're chewing through it at a pretty good clip. The all wheat acreage came in at 42.7. That was also below the lowest estimate out there. I mean, it's the winter wheat number is really low. So just an all wheat acreage at 42.7 million acres, that's a very low number of acres, coupled with the struggles they had in the Kansas City crop this year. You know, it just makes for a lot less wheat out there than we had even been expecting prior to today. So again, going to have to sharpen pencils and kind of look and see how that affects the carryouts and all that as we move forward.
0: As for the soybeans, they actually came slightly above the trade estimates, and the markets reacted yesterday. You're listening to the American Ag Network.
2: Welcome back to News Channel Nebraska. Let's take another look at our top stories today. For generations, Americans have looked to the Declaration of Independence as a defining statement of the nation's core principles, the belief in equality and unalienable rights. Those ideas helped shape democracy here and inspired movements worldwide. But that wasn't the founders' main focus at the time. Now, the document that fueled the revolution remains a powerful symbol of freedom. Michael Yoshida has more.
3: Life, liberty, and the pursuit of happiness. This credo language in the Declaration of Independence has helped to define the United States of America for 250 years. But
4: it wasn't considered the most significant part of that document when it was first written.
3: In fact, it was detailing the frustrations with increasingly oppressive British rule that the founders cared most about as colonists began to consider what their rights were.
4: They were really focused on the grievances because that it was justifying their separation and the fact that they were now creating free and independent states.
3: At war with Britain for over a year and badly in need of alliances that other countries would forge only with a sovereign state, the founders were pushed to declare independence in order to gain freedom.
5: Without that treaty with France and French intervention in helping us in the American Revolution, we don't win the American Revolution.
3: But getting to a formal declaration was a process. It started as a three-part resolution from Virginia delegate Richard Henry Lee and was further crafted by a group of five.
4: Thomas Jefferson, Benjamin Franklin, John Adams, Robert R. Livingston, and Roger Sherman. The reason why the committee was appointed was, hey, explain why we're separating from Great Britain. And they explained that by creating this Bill of Grievances.
3: Thomas Jefferson then put pen to paper and brought the ideas to life before finally putting the declaration up for a vote.
6: This is the room where it happened. On July 2nd, 1776, you had Thomas Jefferson, Benjamin Franklin, John Hancock, and others voting on, and then about a month later, signing the Declaration of Independence.
5: The Second Continental Congress passed the final wording of the Declaration of Independence on July 4th. Most of the signers are going to sign on August 2nd.
4: When they affix their names, they believe that they are signing their death warrant.
3: This willingness to risk their lives, fortunes, and honor not only laid the foundation for the U.S. Constitution, but would also fuel democratic causes across generations, from abolition to suffrage to civil rights.
4: You can see a direct line between the Declaration of Independence and the U.N. Declaration of Human Rights. You can see it in specific countries' declarations of independence. Martin Luther King Jr., who refers to it as the Great Promissory Note of America.
3: What began as a bold break from a king became a blueprint for democracy that is still shaping the world today. I'm Michael Yoshida reporting.

0: 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Details next in sports. 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
13: We are expanding different parts of the town. 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We have a new housing development coming to town. We are cooking.
14: It's nice seeing people wanting to come and move to Tilden. 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
13: You don't get any better than the

0: people that are here. You don't. We are a community.
1: I want to move to Tilden.
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3: In a world where bank fees are running rampant, there's a not-for-profit that dares to fight

0: In sports, Nebraska getting a little bit more representation after the 43rd annual NFHS National High School Hall of Fame induction ceremony this week. Jordan Larson, one of a dozen inductees in Salt Lake City. Larson jumped to the stage of stardom at Loganview High School in Hooper, averaging 15 kills a match as a junior, then a Class C1 record. She would hammer over 500 kills as a senior to this day. Her name still stands in the state record books as the most prolific server of all time. She holds the all-class record with 561 career aces, 179 in a season, and an average of 6.6 per match. Her career mark, 170 higher than the next closest athlete. Larson, of course, played for the Nebraska Juniors at the USA Junior Olympics Girls Volleyball Championships and was named an All-American three different times. Meanwhile, a longtime high school basketball coach entering a National Hall of Fame. Seven-time state champ basketball coach Doug Woodard entered the National High School Athletic Coaches Association Hall of Fame this week. Woodard run 669 games in 41 years at Roncalli Catholic in Bellevue West. He was inducted alongside fellow coach Tim Cannon of Millard North. In his 43 years coaching, Cannon won two state championships with 539 wins at Omaha Cathedral, Omaha Bryan, and Millard North. Woodard says the relationship between those two goes back a ways.
1: Tim and I have known each other for a long time, and actually a whole bunch of years we played together in men's leagues at Christie Heights and in other places in town, and just great friends. And I know he feels the same way I do, that we're simply blessed to have had the opportunities we've had.
0: Woodard says the honor's humbling, but he says the memories and relationships from his tenure will go on forever. Former athletics director in Nebraska getting a new job potentially with one of the Cornhuskers' newer rivals. Sean Eichhorst set to be named the next AD at the University of Wisconsin. Eichhorst came to Nebraska after working as AD at the University of Miami. His time in Lincoln marred with what some said was questionable decision-making, most notably replacing Bo Pelini with Mike Riley in football. Eichhorst eventually removed from his time at Nebraska before his contract was up. He then went on to the University of Texas. Eichhorst was a deputy AD within the Badgers athletic department under Barry Alvarez. He enters with a football coach currently in a sticky situation with Luke Fickell and the Badgers struggling to consistently find the win column. And a pair of Nebraska golfers closing out their high school careers on a high note after winning this year's Lions All-Star Tournament. Peter Rice has more from Kearney.
2: Nebraska's top graduating high school golfers gathering in Kearney this week for one final tournament before taking the next steps in their careers. The Nebraska Lions All-Star Golf Tournament brought many of the state's best golfers to Meadowlark Hills Golf Course for 2 days of competition.
3: We were talking about what kinds of things can we do for the youth, specifically for the youth. And somebody said, hey, what about an All-Star Tournament? And so we got to thinking, you know, the Shriners have football, the Coaches Association, they have multiple. And we found that nobody was really paying any attention to

0: golfing. And we had a lot of, at that time, we had a lot of the senior Lions were golfers. And they said, how about let's do an all-star golf event? And that's kind of how it got started.
1: Players earned invitations through their performances at the state high school championships. Scotts Bluff graduate Addison Peck captured the girls' title. She'll continue her golf journey at UNL, where she'll study professional golf management. On the boys' side, Kearney Catholic graduate Nash Malone took first place on his home course. He'll continue playing golf at Southeast Community College.
2: I'm really excited to go to Beatrice in a couple months, or a month now, I guess. But I know a lot of the guys there, so it'll be a great experience in Calvin. Golfing for Calvin, the coach, it's going to be great. Yeah, I just want to thank the Lions and Metalark. The Lions are great, the great people. It's super fun. I didn't know a lot about them, but I kind of do now. And it's awesome that they put this tournament on every year.
1: The Nebraska Lions have hosted the All-Star Tournament for nearly 25 years, giving many of the state's top senior golfers one final chance to compete before moving on to the next step of their lives. From Kearney, Peter Rice, News Channel Nebraska.
3: And that's sports for your Wednesday. Stick around. We've got more news and weather on the way. Thanks for joining us. Have a great day. 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

0: Well, hello there. It is Wednesday, July 1st, and you're watching News Channel Nebraska. My name's Eric McKay. Thank you so much for joining us. Hope your day's going well so far. Coming up for you this hour, severe weather causing damage near a tourism hotspot in Nebraska last night. We've got video you've got to see coming up, and why the unluckiest building in America might just be in Omaha's Benson neighborhood. That story and much more coming up. But first, heat advisories lingering, the potential for severe weather sticking around as well. Michael J. Anthony with the details now in your AccuWeather forecast.
1: Halfway through this hot and sticky week, so hang in there. A few more days of burning our buns and a few storms as well, and we'll get some relief by the end of the weekend. Certainly not today. Highs in the 80s, up north 90s for most of the rest of the state. Hot spot right in the middle where it's going to be approaching triple digits when you factor in the humidity and the heat index today. Tonight dropping down into the 60s for most of the north and the west, 70s down in the southeast. And we're going to be seeing storms all across pretty much the eastern two-thirds of Nebraska, and a chance for some severe weather, particularly in the central and southeast areas. High winds, hail possibility. Thursday, another hot one, 80s and 90s. Heat index may be a factor, and more storms on the way for your Thursday. Again, for the eastern two-thirds of the state.
0: We'll have your full forecast coming up later this hour. First, though, let's take a look at our top headlines today. Severe weather caused damage in western Nebraska late last night. Check out this video sent to our news partners at KNOP. It's from a woman near the Keith County village of Brule. The woman said their ceiling collapsed and their garage door caved in. She believes that white substance you saw piling up in her home is insulation. Meanwhile, Keith County emergency manager said multiple campers were flipped at a campground near Lake McConaughey. Storms late last night brought heavy winds, including one report of an 85-mile-per-hour gust on the lake's east side. Two people are facing charges after the state patrol says a plane was struck by a laser in Lincoln. Lincoln police say they were notified late yesterday by the state patrol's air wing that its plane was struck by a laser pointer. The officer on board the plane was able to track the vehicle and direct police to it. Authorities say they seized the laser from the driver and found drugs in the vehicle. The driver, identified as 43-year-old Elena Moniz, and the passenger were both arrested. County commissioners in southeast Nebraska have passed a 12-month data

Center moratorium, putting a pause on all construction permits and special use conditions regarding data centers in the county. The resolution passed unanimously. Two Seward County commissioners were absent. The measure keeps the moratorium in effect unless new regulations are adopted.

0: With a very good reason, and that is just the concern about water and electrical infrastructure. There was a comment today about the environment, and those are definite concerns. But beyond that, there's other things. There's roadways, there's noise, there's decommissioning. What happens when the life of the project is complete?
1: Seward County not alone in enacting data center moratoriums. Otoe County passed one last month. Gage County's planning and zoning approved an 18-month pause a couple of weeks ago. They're sending that recommendation to the County Board of Supervisors for official approval. Changes to the federal student loan program begin today. Some lower income borrowers could face higher payments under a new tiered system. It only applies to new loans, but existing borrowers could see repayment changes later. Also new, an increase in the interest rate discount for automated payments. Finally, graduate and professional students won't be able to borrow as much starting today. The list of reforms stem from legislation Congress passed last year. On Capitol Hill, the House overwhelmingly passed a resolution yesterday forcing the disclosure of sexual harassment settlements on behalf of members of Congress. The measure, approved with 420 yes votes, one GOP lawmaker, Nancy Mace of South Carolina, voted present. The Republican-backed effort, the latest attempt from lawmakers to be more accountable and transparent regarding sexual misconduct. Republican Thomas Massie forced the vote. He says he believes the documents and information already turned over to lawmakers are not sufficient. Now, if such an award exists, we have a contender for unluckiest building of the year. This is the Benson Shoe Repair Building at 58th and Radial in Omaha's Benson neighborhood. Police say someone driving a U-Haul crashed into two cars yesterday before running into the building itself. There were no injuries. The driver of the U-Haul was cited. But this same building has been struck by two vehicles in 3 days. On Sunday, a van smashed into the side of the building. Thankfully, no one was seriously hurt in that crash either. Owners of the shoe repair shop and the neighboring barber shop, though, say the building isn't safe for them to inspect, so they're unsure when they'll be able to reopen. More news next. You're watching News Channel Nebraska.
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1: The Justice Department alleges several egg producers conspired to increase prices, including when avian flu was causing shortages. It says its antitrust division and 17 attorneys general sued the companies and are seeking court approval of proposed settlements. The DOJ says the plaintiffs are Calmaine Foods, Hickman's Egg Ranch, Centrum Valley Holdings, Versova Holdings, and Versova Management Cooperative. The period of the alleged coordination runs from June of 2022 to March of last year. The end of that time frame is when egg prices hit a record $6.23 a dozen. Riding a bike across Nebraska would be impressive on its own, but one man taking it even further, pedaling.

0: happening across the entire country. Casey Wattenberg caught up with the California cyclist as he made his way through north central Nebraska.
1: We have macaroni and cheese today.
2: Mac and cheese from a bag, intense exercise, and camping. It's not everyone's idea of a vacation.
1: It seems like an adventure.
2: For Jim DiCecco, it's the adventure of a lifetime. The Pismo Beach, California man is in Nebraska this week as he's biking across the entire country. He left from Seattle on June 8th and hopes to arrive in Washington, D.C. at the end of July.
1: I work in the education system, so I promised my principal that I would be back in time for school to start.
2: Back home, DiCecco works at Oceano Elementary School, one of the top biking schools in the country.
1: I cycle to school every day, 6.2 miles.
2: He also leads bike rides with students before and after school.
1: Studies have proven that the more students move before school, the better they learn.
2: But this ride is about more than just the journey.
1: You see my jersey right here.
2: DiCecco is also raising awareness for Project Hero,
1: which goes ahead and supports injured veterans through cycling.
2: But taking on this cross-country trip is no small feat at any age.
1: I am currently 67 years old.
3: 67?
1: Yeah, that's it. Yeah, I get that out of students all the time. How old are you? Next year when I turn 68, then I won't be able to get that same thing.
2: No doubt he'll have plenty of stories to tell his students after this ride. What will he say about Nebraska?
1: It's really windy here.
2: He's also faced severe weather along the way. One of the toughest nights came while camping in the sand hills near Niobrara Valley Vineyards, where he says the owner stepped in to help.
1: And so I can't say enough really good things about the people of Nebraska. It's eye-opening, and it's changed my perspective on middle America, to say the least.
2: The days can be repetitive and demanding.
1: You know, I get up every day and I do repetitive cycling.
2: But the reward is seeing the country in a way few people do.
1: I see America at 10 miles an hour, which most people don't get to.
2: And as for that mac and cheese from a bag,
1: just like mom used to make.
2: Who says it can't be vacation food? In O'Neill, Casey Wattenberg, News Channel, Nebraska.
0: A high heat hanging around through the midweek. Details next in your AccuWeather forecast. 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
4: Are there weeds popping up in your soybean fields right now? I'm Darren Hefty, along with my brother Brian, on this week's Ag PhD show. Is there a rescue for late season weeds that emerge in soybeans? We'll talk about that on our show.
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2: Hot hump day out there and a stormy night on the way as well after we see highs in the 80s up north, 90s for most of the rest of the state. Not going to be quite as extreme as it was earlier in the week, but still a little bit of humidity out there. So factor in that heat index. It is going to push up close to triple digits today. Tonight we'll drop down into the 60s for most of the state, 70s in the southeast, and we'll be seeing scattered showers and thunderstorms for pretty much the eastern two-thirds of Nebraska. There is a chance for some severe weather in there. We're talking a little bit of hail, high winds, hopefully nothing near what we saw Monday night, where some areas in northeast Nebraska reported 100-mile-an-hour gusts, if you can believe that. There was some damage up in that area and even up into South Dakota as well. So chance for some severe weather tonight. As we get into your Thursday, things really aren't mellowing out, particularly in the southeast and really all along the southern belt there, as we'll be seeing highs in the mid to upper 90s there, and humidity will also be a factor. A little cooler up north there. Central is going to be seeing just 80s for your high, and that's a little bit of a preview of this weekend when things will mellow out. We'll see some more showers and storms all across the eastern two-thirds of Nebraska tomorrow, but like we said, cooler and drier weather is on the way this weekend.
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2: Probably be seeing throughout Nebraska today cloudy skies and damp ground. The Wayne SkyCam mirror

during what folks will see all over the state today, which is a lot of rain here and there, off and on, with the potential for some severe weather in the form of thunderstorms. Saw quite a bit of that yesterday around the state of Nebraska. All those blue and gray dots are reports of high winds associated with severe weather over the last 24 hours, anywhere from 50 to 75, even 77 mile an hour wind gusts reported in north central Nebraska yesterday. It was a stormy one. Might not be done with that either. More on that in a second, but first, still dealing with heat advisories in the Omaha Metro. Eastern Nebraska still hot and humid today. That level 3 major heat risk along the Missouri River corridor, areas around Lincoln, parts of southeast Nebraska. The good news, all of that starts to wane the farther you get and the closer you get to the weekend, where by the 4th of July, most of us are just dealing with that normal summer heat. But it's still going to be hot out there. It's kind of an average early July by the time we get to the 4th of July holiday. All right, what about those storms? Level 1 risk for severe weather basically for everybody in Nebraska today. There is a pocket of northeast Nebraska that's part of that level 2 risk. The best chance to see heavy straight line winds, maybe some large hailstones. That would be overnight tonight, kind of continuing that trend that we've been seeing all week where storms wake you up in the middle of the night and maybe the power blinks off and on in your house or apartment. Likely going to be the case once again tonight if we see that severe weather form. If you live in the Sioux City metro, probably the best chance to see that happen tonight. A bit wider spread tomorrow. That level 2 risk much larger on Thursday and on Friday. The northern half of the state could be a stormy end to the week before things, looks like, as of now, clear up for a pretty nice 4th of July holiday. Now, all these storms that are coming through, the hope is they bring some rain, especially to folks in northwest Nebraska. You see that log road fire. The official update this morning was that it had expanded to 1,200 acres, but you can see the hot spots that are being detected. It looks like maybe it has expanded a bit beyond those borders. We'll find out more. A new group has taken control of the communications of the fire as of today, so we'll be getting more regular updates on the battle of that blaze in northwest Nebraska. Our thoughts with those folks working hard out there to keep that from causing more damage. On this July 1st at noon today, we will be officially halfway through 2026. And July 1st, a date with a lot of history associated with it. On this date in 1943, for instance, the Nebraska Air National Guard was started. Actually, it didn't start in Nebraska. The 401st Fighter Squadron actually activated at Westover Field out in Massachusetts. Squadron flew nearly 250 combat missions before it was deactivated in 1944. The unit later redesignated the 173rd Fighter Squadron, Nebraska Air National Guard, and was activated in Lincoln in July of 1946. Also on this date in 1979, the Walkman was released in Japan, changed the way people listen to music. You can bring it with you now, the portable cassette player, giving people an affordable way to take their favorite songs with them. The Walkman, a massive hit, sold more than 200 million units over the following 30 years. Yeah, that's right. Even in the 80s, folks had headphones in their ears. The last Walkman unit was sold in 2010. And on this date in 1984, a new movie rating was created, PG-13. The Motion Picture Association of America attached particular language to the rating, reading that parents strongly cautioned some material may be inappropriate for children under 13. It was the first time something existed between PG and R. The first movie released with the new rating, not exactly a great one. Red Dawn was the first PG-13 movie ever released. It's fine. There have been a lot better PG-13 movies released since. In the meantime, we've got more news and weather coming your way next. Thank you so much for joining us. Have a great day. You're watching News Channel Nebraska.

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6: And in there out there, it has been one hot week, as sticky and stormy as well. We got a few more days of it, and then the 4th of July weekend is looking pretty Yankee Doodle Dandy. We'll get to that in a bit. We'll see highs in the 80s up north, 90s for most of the state. Your warmest spot's going to be right along that southern belt. It is still pretty humid out there, and it will be for the next few days. So factor in that heat index, take your precautions, stay in the shade. Hydrate, check in on the pets and the elderly because it is still a bun burner out there. Tonight we'll be dropping down into the 60s for most of us, 70s in the southeast, and it's going to be another stormy night, at least for the eastern two-thirds of the state, and a chance for some severe weather tonight, hail and high winds, hopefully nothing near as extreme as what we saw earlier this week, but severe weather still a possibility for the next couple of days. As we look at your Thursday, highs in the 80s up north. That's going to be the cool spot. Hottest spot's going to be right around the southeast. Interesting dichotomy there is you get about a 7-degree disparity between Lincoln and Nebraska City, but it is still going to be humid tomorrow as well and stormy for your Thursday, as we'll see once again the eastern two-thirds of Nebraska blanketed with showers and storms on Thursday. Less of a chance of severe weather tomorrow, though, so we got that going for us, which is nice. As we look at your extended forecast for the Northeast, we talked about a little bit of relief coming your way by the end of the weekend. Not too bad for 4th of July. If you're going to be out at the parades this weekend, do take some precautions there to slap on the SPF 1000 and also stay in the shade and stay hydrated. It is going to be a warm and sticky one there, but by the end of the weekend, things should ameliorate out a little bit. Southeast also going to be seeing a couple of hot days towards the end of the week. More relief coming on Sunday, and then things should smooth out into more normal summer weather. Not quite as hot, not quite as humid, not quite as stormy. Central also seeing, as you can see, a big fry and egg on Friday. You'll get to some of that coolness a little bit earlier than most. Your 4th of July is looking spectacular. The whole weekend is, and after that, too. Northwest also seeing some warm ones, but the Independence Day weekend is just fabulous. Thing is, for the Northwest, your heat is coming back much sooner and much bigger than the rest of the state. Yeah, look at that. Up to close to 100 for the first few days of next week. Southwest also seeing some of the hottest days to round out this week for a nice cool 4th of July weekend. You won't be seeing quite the

0: scorching temps to the northwest will be, but it'll warm up quickly on Monday. So hang in there. Hot, humid, stormy days to round out the week, but a great 4th of July weekend coming up.
1: The death toll now rising to 1,900, many more still missing after two powerful earthquakes struck Venezuela within seconds of each other last week. Rescue crews still urgently searching through the rubble for survivors, but tens of thousands are now feared dead. Sherelle Hubbard has the latest developments.
2: Spanish rescue dogs are assisting the search for survivors and navigating the rubble left by a pair of Venezuela earthquakes last week. 6 days on, the time frame to retrieve people alive is crucial. The National Assembly president says the death toll has risen above 1,900, with more than 10,000 injured. Even amongst bleak odds, miraculous recoveries are happening. This video is of a three-year-old boy. Venezuela's acting president, Delcy Rodriguez, announced that he was saved Tuesday, one day short of a full week since the earthquakes struck. A Jordanian search team discovered him in La Guaira. Some loved ones of the missing say they want to be reunited with relatives, whether they're living or dead.
3: Please, those of you who are here, help us. Help us. We have been waiting many days. We already know those bodies have been there for several days since Wednesday, but at least let us take our loved ones home.
2: The U.S. Geological Survey has said there's a high chance that the magnitude 7.2 and 7.5 earthquakes have killed tens of thousands of people. I'm Sherelle Hubbard reporting.
1: A new wildfire burning north of the South Fork Fire Burn area has grown to now 1,200 acres. The Log Road Fire was first reported Monday northwest of Crawford, about 15 miles northeast of Harrison. Rescue officials said high winds associated with a thunderstorm hampered their efforts yesterday. The firefighters continuing their active suppression efforts through the night. Crawford's Volunteer Fire Department says a Type 3 incident management team will be taking over the communications and planning starting today. Governor Jim Pillen yesterday issued an emergency declaration that gives firefighters state resources and funding to protect people and property. All this comes just a week after the South Fork Fire burned nearly 40,000 acres. Firefighters were finally able to get it fully contained last week. The Nebraska Department of Health and Human Services partnering with organizations with the goal of helping those that use Medicaid to be in compliance with new requirements. Nebraska became the first state in the union to adopt work requirements for Medicaid recipients passed by Congress. Initially, DHHS is partnering with only a few organizations in the most populated areas of the state. The goal is to expand those connections. DHHS says while the new requirements went into effect in May, the full implementation will happen over time. Anyone with Medicaid eligibility ending July 31st will be the first that need to show at least a month of compliance regarding work or volunteering to meet the regulations. Well, coming off of perhaps their most successful season in 20 years, the University of Nebraska's baseball coach getting rewarded for his efforts. Nebraska's athletic department announced today that head coach Will Bolt has signed an extension that keeps the coach with the Big Red through 2032. The Huskers reached the 40-win milestone in 2026, winning the most games in one season since 2005. They also hosted an NCAA regional, something that hadn't happened in 18 years. A baseball success and the name Will Bolt have become somewhat synonymous. Bolt has been with Nebraska for 10 of their 21 NCAA appearances all time as either a player or coach. Three of Bolt's assistants also signed extensions through 2028. That's not just Nebraska, pretty much everybody dealing with unreasonable heat as we get close to the holiday. Details next, but first, Michael J. Anthony in your AccuWeather forecast.
0: Halfway through this hot and sticky week, so hang in there. A few more days of burning our buns and a few storms as well, and we'll get some relief by the end of the weekend. Certainly not today. Highs in the 80s, up north 90s for most of the rest of the state. Hot spot right in the middle.

0: where it's going to be approaching triple digits when you factor in the humidity and the heat index today. Tonight, dropping down into the 60s for most of the north and the west, 70s down in the southeast. And we're going to be seeing storms all across pretty much the eastern two-thirds of Nebraska, and a chance for some severe weather, particularly in the central and southeast areas. High winds, hail possibility. Thursday, another hot one, 80s and 90s. Heat index may be a factor, and more storms on the way for your Thursday. Again, for the eastern two-thirds of the state.
1: It's not just Nebraska dealing with these sweltering conditions. The stifling heat, already smothering the Midwest and South, is expanding to the mid-Atlantic and Northeast today. The sprawling heat dome then will hang over the East, peaking by Friday. Reed Binion has more.
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3: Leaders from New York to Nashville taking measures to keep people safe as a potentially deadly heat dome closes in on half the country.
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3: Half of all Americans are facing a long stretch of dangerously hot temperatures as they head outdoors to celebrate the country's 250th Independence Day. Many areas will see back-to-back days of temperatures in the mid-90s to low 100s, plus humidity. On the East Coast, cities like New York could get hotter than they've been in more than a decade. And it's not just the daytime high temperatures. The heat will be long-lasting and won't relent when the sun goes down, leaving little cool-down time for those without proper cooling or hydration. Officials are asking residents to look out for one another.
4: Pay extra attention to older adults and children and those living alone or without reliable air conditioning. Our houses without air conditioning are going to get really hot.
3: As the oppressive heat bears down, community members are stepping up. A restaurant owner in Chicago donating dozens of air conditioners to people struggling to stay cool.
5: It's not something that's really changing a life, but it's just helping make their lives a little easier.
3: I'm Reed Binion reporting.
1: Seeing lots of extreme heat this week. It's the deadliest weather-related hazard in the U.S. Causes spikes in emergency room visits and hundreds of deaths every year. But experts say recognizing the symptoms of heat-related illness early can save lives. Mandy Gaither has more.
6: It happens every year. The summer temperatures soar and hospitals prepare for patients who fall victim to the heat.
7: It doesn't take a lot for an individual to get sick.
6: Emergency medicine Dr. Mark Conroy with the Ohio State University Wexner Medical Center says when a person is overheated, it can cause normal body functions to fail. Heat exhaustion can happen when there's an excessive loss of water and salt, typically from heavy sweating when it's hot. Symptoms may include headache, nausea, dizziness, weakness, irritability, thirst, elevated body temperature, and decreased urine output.
7: But if you don't address it at that moment, you can end up getting into a point where your core body temperature gets to a dangerous level.
6: Life-threatening heat stroke happens when the body can no longer control its temperature. Symptoms include confusion, altered mental status, slurred speech, loss of consciousness, hot, dry skin, or excessive sweating, seizures, and extremely high body temperature. Immediate emergency treatment is needed if these symptoms are present.
7: Certainly the biggest thing is prevention.
6: Conroy says if you do go outside, avoid the hottest times of the day. Stay hydrated with a mix of water and sports drinks. Wear breathable, light-colored, loose-fitting clothing, and if you start to feel sick, get out of the heat.
7: Get somewhere cool, you know, get out of the wet clothing that you're in and start hydrating and cooling your body down.
6: For Health Minute, I'm Mandy Gaither.
1: Researchers at Brown University say the shingles vaccine may lower the risk of dementia. A recent study found older adults vaccinated against shingles had a 24% lower risk of a dementia diagnosis over a four-year period compared to those who weren't vaccinated. Researchers reviewed health records for more than 500,000 people, 66 and older, who had been admitted to skilled nursing facilities. The study's author says this research focused on a newer shingles vaccine that was introduced in 2017. It's the only one currently available. The study was published in Annals of Internal Medicine. A high heat hanging

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4: Day out there and a stormy night on the way as well, after we see highs in the 80s up north, 90s for most of the rest of the state. Not going to be quite as extreme as it was earlier in the week, but still a little bit of humidity out there. So factor in that heat index. It is going to push up close to triple digits today. Tonight we'll drop down into the 60s for most of the state, 70s in the southeast, and we'll be seeing scattered showers and thunderstorms for pretty much the eastern two-thirds of Nebraska. There is a chance for some severe weather in there. We're talking a little bit of hail, high winds, hopefully nothing near what we saw Monday night, where some areas in northeast Nebraska reported 100-mile-an-hour gusts, if you can believe that. There was some damage up in that area and even up into South Dakota as well. So chance for some severe weather tonight. As we get into your Thursday, things really aren't mellowing out, particularly in the southeast and really all along the southern belt there, as we'll be seeing highs in the mid to upper 90s there, and humidity will also be a factor. A little cooler up north there. Central is going to be seeing just 80s for your high, and that's a little bit of a preview of this weekend when things will mellow out. We'll see some more showers and storms all across the eastern two-thirds of Nebraska tomorrow, but like we said, cooler and drier weather is on the way this weekend.
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13: Scan QR codes on Spirit of Nebraska posters for a chance to win a $100 ethanol gas card and vote for Best Of. Then send us a photo of something picturesque or historic from a Spirit of Nebraska community for a chance to win a 250th anniversary t-shirt.
14: Corn farmers planted about the same amount of acres as was early predicted. Hi, I'm Susan Littlefield with the American Ag Network, as those numbers released yesterday from the USDA. Tyler Shaw is with AgMarket.net. He's not only a partner, but he's their CFO, as he gives us his first impressions of the report.
15: You know, pre-report, I'd have told you heavy year-over-year build, looked bearish, figured we'd see a higher corn stocks number than what we actually did. And, you know, the acre number didn't grow tremendously. In fact, it fell from that March report and, you know, kind of right around where we expected it to fall. Corn stocks, the trade average guess was 5.4 billion bushels came in below 5.3. That's lower than the lowest estimate on the range of estimates that got released. I think 5.3 was the lowest, came in 5.295. So a friendly number on the corn stocks, which, I mean, it does underscore what we've been seeing. You got strong demand for corn, strong demand for U.S. corn, and we're chewing through it at a pretty good clip. The all wheat acreage came in at 42.7. That was also below the lowest estimate out there. I mean, it's the winter wheat number is really low. So just the all wheat acreage at 42.7 million acres, that's a very low number of acres, coupled with the struggles they had in the Kansas City crop this year. You know, it just makes for a lot less wheat out there than we had even been expecting prior to today. So again, going to have to sharpen pencils and kind of look and see how that affects the carryouts and all that as we move forward.
14: As for the soybeans, they actually came slightly above the trade estimates, and the markets reacted yesterday. You're listening to the American Ag Network.
0: Welcome back to News Channel Nebraska. Let's take another look at our top stories today. For generations, Americans have looked to the Declaration of Independence as a defining statement of the nation's core principles, the belief in equality and unalienable rights. Those ideas helped shape democracy here and inspired movements worldwide. But that wasn't the founders' main focus at the time. Now, the document that fueled the revolution remains a powerful symbol of freedom. Michael Yoshida has more.
16: Life, liberty, and the pursuit of happiness. This credo language in the Declaration of Independence has helped to define the United States of America for 250 years. But
17: it wasn't considered the most significant part of that document when it was first written.
16: In fact, it was detailing the frustrations with increasingly oppressive British rule that the founders cared most about as colonists began to consider what their rights were.
17: They were really focused on the grievances because that it was justifying their separation and the fact that they were now creating free and independent states.
16: At war with Britain for over a year and badly in need of alliances that other countries would forge only with a sovereign state, the founders were pushed to declare independence in order to gain freedom.
18: Without that treaty with France and French intervention in helping us in the American Revolution, we don't win the American Revolution.
16: But getting to a formal declaration was a process. It started as a three-part resolution from Virginia delegate Richard Henry Lee and was further crafted by a group of five.
17: Thomas Jefferson, Benjamin Franklin, John Adams, Robert R. Livingston, and Roger Sherman. The reason why the committee was appointed was, hey, explain why we're separating from Great Britain. And they explained that by creating this Bill of Grievances.
16: Thomas Jefferson then put pen to paper and brought the ideas to life before finally putting the declaration up for a vote.
19: This is the room where it happened. On July 2nd, 1776, you had Thomas Jefferson, Benjamin Franklin, John Hancock, and others voting on, and then about a month later, signing the Declaration of Independence.
18: The Second Continental Congress passed the final wording of the Declaration of Independence on July 4th. Most of the signers are going to sign on August 2nd.
17: When they affix their names, they believe that they are signing their death warrant.
16: This willingness to risk their lives, fortunes, and honor not only laid the foundation for the U.S. Constitution, but would also fuel democratic causes across generations, from abolition to suffrage to civil rights.
17: You can see a direct line between the Declaration of Independence and the U.N. Declaration of Human Rights. You can see it in specific countries' declarations of independence. Martin Luther King Jr., who refers to it as the Great Promissory Note of America.
16: What began as a bold break from a king became a blueprint for democracy that is still shaping the world today. I'm Michael Yoshida reporting.
0: Some of Nebraska's best ever getting enshrined in some national halls of fame. Details next in sports. You're watching News Channel Nebraska.
4: One hot week, as sticky and stormy as well. We got a few more days of it, and then the 4th of July weekend is looking pretty Yankee Doodle Dandy. We'll get to that in a bit. We'll see highs in the 80s up north, 90s for most of the state. Your warmest spot's going to be right along that southern belt. It is still pretty humid out there, and it will be

0: for the next few days. So factor in that heat index, take your precautions, stay in the shade, hydrate, check in on the pets and the elderly, because it is still a bun burner out there. Tonight we'll be dropping down into the 60s for most of us, 70s in the southeast, and it's going to be another stormy night, at least for the eastern two-thirds of the state, and a chance for some severe weather tonight. Hail and high winds, hopefully nothing near as extreme as what we saw earlier this week, but severe weather still a possibility for the next couple of days. As we look at your Thursday, highs in the 80s up north, that's going to be the cool spot. Hottest spots going to be right around the southeast. Interesting dichotomy there, as you get about a 7-degree disparity between Lincoln and Nebraska City, but it is still going to be humid tomorrow as well, and stormy for your Thursday, as we'll see once again the eastern two-thirds of Nebraska blanketed with showers and storms on Thursday. Less of a chance of severe weather tomorrow, though, so we got that going for us, which is nice. As we look at your extended forecast for the Northeast, we talked about a little bit of relief coming your way by the end of the weekend. Not too bad for 4th of July. If you're going to be out at the parades this weekend, do take some precautions there to slap on the SPF 1000 and also stay in the shade and stay hydrated. It is going to be a warm and sticky one there, but by the end of the weekend, things should ameliorate out a little bit. Southeast also going to be seeing a couple of hot days towards the end of the week. More relief coming on Sunday, and then things should smooth out into a more normal summer weather. Not quite as hot, not quite as humid, not quite as stormy. Central also seeing, yeah, as you can see, a big fry and egg on Friday. You'll get to some of that coolness a little bit earlier than most. Your 4th of July is looking spectacular. The whole weekend is, and after that, too. Northwest also seeing some warm ones, but yeah, the Independence Day weekend is just fabulous. Thing is, for the Northwest, your heat is coming back much sooner and much bigger than the rest of the state. Yeah, look at that, up to close to 100 for the first few days of next week. Southwest also seeing some of the hottest days to round out this week for a nice cool 4th of July weekend. You won't be seeing quite the scorching temps the Northwest will be, but it'll warm up quickly on Monday. So hang in there. Hot, humid, stormy days to round out the week, but a great 4th of July weekend coming up.
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0: In sports, Nebraska getting a little bit more representation after the 43rd annual NFHS National High School Hall of Fame induction ceremony this week. Jordan Larson, one of a dozen inductees in Salt Lake City. Larson jumped to the stage of stardom at Loganview High School in Hooper, averaging 15 kills a match as a junior, then a Class C1 record. She would hammer over 500 kills as a senior to this day. Her name still stands in the state record books as the most prolific server of all time. She holds the all-class record with 561 career aces, 179 in a season, and an average of 6.6 per match. Her career mark, 170 higher than the next closest athlete. Larson, of course, played for the Nebraska Juniors at the USA Junior Olympics Girls Volleyball Championships and was named an All-American 3 different times. Meanwhile, a longtime high school basketball coach entering a National Hall of Fame, 7-time state champ basketball coach Doug Woodard entered the National High School Athletic Coaches Association Hall of Fame this week. Woodard run 669 games in 41 years at Roncalli Catholic in Bellevue West. He was inducted alongside fellow coach Tim Cannon of Millard North. In his 43 years coaching, Cannon won 2 state championships with 539 wins at Omaha Cathedral, Omaha Bryan, and Millard North. Woodard says the relationship between those two goes back a ways.
1: Tim and I have known each other for a long time, and actually a whole bunch of years we played together in men's leagues at Christie Heights and in other places in town, and just great friends. And I know he feels the same way I do. We're simply blessed to have had the opportunities we've had.
0: Woodard says the honor's humbling, but he says the memories and relationships from his tenure will go on forever. Former athletics director in Nebraska getting a new job potentially with one of the Cornhuskers' newer rivals. Sean Eichhorst set to be named the next AD at the University of Wisconsin. Eichhorst came to Nebraska after working as AD at the University of Miami. His time in Lincoln marred with what some said was questionable decision-making, most notably replacing Bo Pelini with Mike Riley in football. Eichhorst eventually removed from his time at Nebraska before his contract was up. He then went on to the University of Texas. Eichhorst was a deputy AD within the Badgers athletic department under Barry Alvarez. He enters with a football coach currently in a sticky situation with Luke Fickell and the Badgers struggling to consistently find the win column. And a pair of Nebraska golfers closing out their high school careers on a high note after winning this year's Lions All-Star Tournament. Peter Rice has more from Kearney.
2: Nebraska's top graduating high school golfers gathering in Kearney this week for one final tournament before taking the next steps in their careers. The Nebraska Lions All-Star Golf Tournament brought many of the state's best golfers to Meadowlark Hills Golf Course for 2 days of competition.
3: We were talking about what kinds of things can we do for the youth, specifically for the youth. And somebody said, hey, what about an All-Star Tournament? And so we got to thinking, you know, the Shriners have football, the Coaches Association, they have multiple. And we found that nobody was really paying any attention to golfing. And we had at that time, senior Lions were golfers. And they said, how about let's do an all-star golf event? And that's kind of how it got started.
2: Players earned invitations through their performances at the state high school championships. Scotts Bluff graduate Addison Peck captured the girls' title. She'll continue her golf journey at UNL, where she'll study professional golf management. On the boys' side, Kearney Catholic graduate Nash Malone took first place on his home course. He'll continue playing golf at Southeast Community College.
4: I'm really excited to go to Beatrice in a couple months, or a month now, I guess, but I know a lot of the guys there.

0: So it'll be a great experience. And Calvin, golfing for Calvin, the coach, is going to be great. Yeah, I just want to thank the Lions and Metal Arc. The Lions are great. The great people. It's super fun. I didn't know a lot about them, but I kind of do now. And it's awesome that they put this tournament on every year.
1: The Nebraska Lions have hosted the All-Star Tournament for nearly 25 years, giving many of the state's top senior golfers one final chance to compete before moving on to the next step of their lives. From Kearney, Peter Rice, News Channel Nebraska.
2: And that's sports for your Wednesday. Stick around. We've got more news and weather on the way. Thanks for joining us. Have a great day. 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

0: Thanks for joining us on News Channel Nebraska. Coming up this hour on NCN, as the holiday weekend nears, members of the U.S. Armed Forces getting a parade devoted to them in central Nebraska. Strong storms building up in western Nebraska after it got dark yesterday, and the damage was visible by sunrise. One of the premier golf courses in all of the state, making a large investment during the offseason, unveiling two new additions. Coming off one of the best seasons from start to finish in some time, Nebraska baseball is looking to keep things just the way they are. There's a volleyball tournament coming to Kearney next month, supporting awareness, prevention, and postvention when it comes to suicide. It's too far out to make any predictions weather-wise for the 12th annual Lost Scramble. How about for the rest of the week? Michael Shively joins us for the first time this hour with a check of the forecast.
1: Hot and stormy. The trend of the start of this week likely to continue. Here are the highs from the day. Southern half of Nebraska getting into the 90s, as warm as 96 in Grand Island, upper 80s in the upper parts of the state. Tonight's lows getting below 70 for most of the state. Nice cool down overnight, but staying warm in Beatrice, 75 degrees. Tonight's conditions could include some precipitation, could even include some storms. The highest risk for storms is in northeast Nebraska. The possible timing for those, maybe 11 or midnight. Looking at tomorrow, more of the same, warm, hot, even. Low to mid 90s across the central part of the state. Sun shining for most of the day, but don't be surprised if some more precipitation and even storms come in. The storms are more likely tomorrow than today. Quick look at your forecast.
0: Michael, we'll check back with him a little later for a longer version of the forecast. For the time being, we're getting into the top stories from around Nebraska. The Central Nebraska Veterans Home hosting a patriotic parade for its residents ahead of America's celebration for Independence Day. Making their way out to the front entrance on the northeast side of Kearney to see all the participants rolling through the property, including Mayor Jonathan Nicola and Councilmember Alex Stratman, who's also returning to duty after receiving orders to attend the Naval War College in Rhode Island. This has been an annual event since the Central Nebraska Veterans Home moved to Kearney. The parade is hosted by the Kearney VFW, with dozens of vehicles participating to show support for the brave men and women who served our country. Time last year, the talk around town was big ticket items, some of which were ranging into the double-digit million-dollar figures. Budgetary talk was on the agenda last night for the Grand Island City Council, and there was plenty to address. One place of minor concern would be the city-owned course, Jackrabbit Run. Through the last six fiscal years, including projections for the remainder of 2026, the course will have lost money in four of those, although the course is only down around $30,000 over the last 5 years combined. And while course leadership has done their best to save where they can, there also comes a time when they may need to make additional requests for the upcoming year.
2: We've got to replace our deck. It's just getting to the point where it needs to be replaced. We'd like to do some improvements on the driving range. Our driving range is seeing more and more traffic. We're asking for the city to purchase a couple of

0: of mowers for us to help maintain the golf course. Just think it's a better fiscal decision to purchase a couple new mowers where they become assets of the city and they're not just leased equipment.
1: City-owned property is the Big Iron Event Center. Leadership says

0: going directly to the city. This is an improvement they're looking at making for the building that is a necessary thing. So I get to look at it from mostly the experience of what the customers are going to experience and what we're going to experience, honestly. There's always that danger right now. If somebody accidentally hits the button for lights in the arena and it goes out, we're talking 12 to 15 minutes before it comes out. Not only is it a danger, but it's really annoying, especially nowadays. So some of the operational improvements that we'll get from the lighting and the sound is just massive. If I go through McDonald's, I hear that garble. Our sound system can sound like that depending on what the speaker is, the range of their voice, and so on. This new system will actually clean that up quite a bit to where people like me can actually hear what's being said. And that's something I miss out on. And I think a lot of my peers that are my age probably do too. They can't hear half of what's being said, not just because of the less than high-end quality sound system, but also just because they're getting older.
1: Saltwater adds within the next 72 hours to possibly a week, there will be two big announcements to be made regarding upcoming shows at the Big Iron Event Center. Winds came rolling through Kearney and severe weather damage was caused in western Nebraska late last night. A woman near the village of Brule in Keith County said their ceiling collapsed and their garage door caved in. She believes the white substance piling up in her home is insulation. Meanwhile, Keith County emergency managers said multiple campers were flipped at a campground near Lake McConaughey. Storms late yesterday bringing heavy winds, including one report of an 85-mile-per-hour gust on the lake's east side. A driver ran through a stop sign in Merritt County and slammed into a passing semi. The crash happened at the intersection of Highway 30 and Highway 39 on Monday, according to the Merritt County Sheriff's Office. Authorities say the driver of the SUV was heading north on Highway 39 near Silver Creek when they did not stop and hit an eastbound semi on Highway 30. The SUV driver was taken to the hospital in Genoa by ambulance to treat the injuries. The semi driver was unhurt in the crash. Alcohol and drugs are not suspected, and authorities say they are unsure if seatbelts were in use at the time or not.
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1: One of Nebraska's most highly regarded and well-known public golf courses throughout the state and the nation has a pair of new attractions. NCN's Peter Rice shows us what's new at Wild Horse Golf Club in Gothenburg.
9: Wednesday was a day years in the making at the Wild Horse Golf Club in Gothenburg. The ribbon was officially cut on two major additions: a renovated clubhouse, and the Pony, a new short course built to introduce more people to the game while also giving experienced golfers another place to play.
10: It was just a cow pasture. And one of the only remnants other than the earth we walk on is the beautiful windmill behind me as well. It is an integral part of the golf course and will forever be that way. the clubhouse behind you.

0: were lucky enough to build and actually open in 2000-ish. We did a renovation in and expanded it as well.
1: While Wild Horse continues to grow, club leaders say the mission remains the same. The course will stay open to the public, with juniors continuing to golf for free, and the Pony is expected to become a hub for youth golf, camps, and school practices.
0: There was a couple things that were important to the Wild Horse Foundation who had the idea that it was free to juniors, always, and that it was accessible for everyone. They didn't want it to be a private location where people couldn't go and people weren't allowed. So it will remain public, and it will remain free to juniors.
1: Along with the renovated clubhouse, officials hope both projects will help make golf more welcoming for the next generation, while also preserving what has made Wild Horse a destination for more than two decades. From Gothenburg, Peter Rice, News, Channel Nebraska.
2: Hastings' newest gaming attraction celebrating its official ribbon cutting after a busy start to its first year in business. NCN's Brandon Shanahan has the story.
3: The Battle Bus Mobile Arcade transformed a retired school bus into a fully equipped mobile video game arcade. Owner and operator Brandon Jewell said opening an arcade has been a lifelong dream that has quickly become a reality. Since launching earlier this year, the Battle Bus has already booked more than 50 events throughout central Nebraska, primarily in Hastings. Jewell said demand has been so strong that they've had to turn away business and bookings because of scheduling conflicts and hopes to eventually expand the business.
4: For short-term length, I'd like to get a second bus at some point because that we're able to reach communities that we're not able to reach and kind of extend our footprint outward. But we've had to turn away a few people just because it's been pretty busy. Like I mentioned, we had 50 bookings. We've had to turn away a few people. I want to be able to bring it to every single person that wants us there.
3: While the packed schedule has been exciting, Jewel said the most rewarding part of the business is seeing families enjoy the experience.
4: You know, the kids, they love it. Obviously, they're really engaged throughout the entire time. But you'd be surprised. The wives are pretty happy that their husbands are on the bus playing games, so they get a little quiet time, too. But no, it's fantastic. The kids love it. I always come back to the word joy. If you can bring joy to people, then you're doing something right. And that's what I'm trying to do. So,
3: the Battle Bus will stay on the road this weekend with another stop scheduled at the Grand Island Farmers Markets. For News Channel Nebraska, I'm Brandon Shanahan.
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0: temperatures in the 90s across the great state of Nebraska today. A few places may be touching just short of that, including Ainsworth at 87, Norfolk 88, but up as high as 95 in McCook, 96 in Grand Island. Tonight's lows dipping below 70 for most of the state, as cool as 61 in Chadron and Scott's Bluff, 75 degrees in Beatrice overnight, but comfortable overnight temperatures. Those could be accompanied by some storms, particularly in northeast Nebraska, where the National Weather Service has the northeastmost part of the state in a slight risk for severe weather. Most of the rest of Nebraska in a marginal risk. That's step one out of five in terms of possibility of severe weather. The threats are wind, hail, and flooding. Tornadoes not expected. Here is that future cast. You see the northeast part of the state maybe getting some of that, and then tomorrow is when some bigger systems move through, and most of the state is in a slight risk for severe weather tomorrow. Speaking of tomorrow, it's going to be warm. Upper 80s for most of Nebraska, the southern half of the state below Interstate 80, likely to get into the 90s, as high as 92 in Grand Island and in Kearney, and expect sunshine with some mixed precipitation throughout the day.
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3: Wheat was lower Wednesday. More on that in just a moment. I'm Brownfield Commodity Market reporter John Perkins with the closing market minute for Wednesday, July 1st. Grains and oil seeds ended the session higher, with wheat in the lead on short covering and technical buying linked to oversold signals. And really, the rally started on Tuesday after the USDA confirmed record low U.S. wheat acreage, in addition to lower than expected quarterly stocks. Soybeans and corn, for their part, had some support from concerns about some potential damage from the heat dome currently impacting parts of the Midwest, but that is expected to ease later on this weekend, and some key growing areas are still seeing some rainfall. There was also position squaring ahead of the USDA's weekly export sales numbers, which are out on Thursday, with soybeans and potentially corn expecting to see at least some demand from China, or at least talking about it recently. Live and feeder cattle were mixed, waiting for widespread direct cash cattle business. There was some light trade in Nebraska during the session, $5 lower than a week ago on the live basis, and down 3 to 5 for dressed. But most of the major feeding areas remained quiet, with bids on the live basis at 252 to 255. Box beef was lower at the midday. And hogs ended the session lower, seeing some profit taking and a lack of follow through buying after some early gains. Pork was firm at midday after its lower close on Tuesday. Cash markets were pretty quiet during the midweek session. With the closing market minute for Wednesday, July 1st, I'm Brownfield Commodity Market reporter John Perkins.
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9: Across Nebraska, certainly no small feat. One man taking it even further, pedaling across the entire country. NCN's Casey Wannenberg caught up with a California cyclist making his way through north central Nebraska.
10: Mac and cheese today.
11: Mac and cheese from a bag, intense exercise, and camping. It's not

0: everyone's idea of a vacation.
1: It seems like an adventure.
0: For Jim DiCecco, it's the adventure of a lifetime. The Pismo Beach, California man is in Nebraska this week as he's biking across the entire country. He left from Seattle on June 8th and hopes to arrive in Washington, D.C. at the end of July.
1: I work in the education system, so I promised my principal that I would be back in time for school to start.
0: Back home, DiCecco works at Oceano Elementary School, one of the top biking schools in the country.
1: I cycle to school every day, 6.2 miles.
0: He also leads bike rides with students before and after school.
1: Studies have proven that the more students move before school, the better they learn.
0: But this ride is about more than just the journey.
1: You see my jersey right here.
0: DiCecco is also raising awareness for Project Hero,
1: which goes ahead and supports injured veterans through cycling.
0: But taking on this cross-country trip is no small feat at any age.
1: I am currently 67 years old.
2: 67?
1: Yeah, that's it. Yeah, I get that out of students all the time. How old are you? 68. Next year when I turn 68, then I won't be able to get that same thing.
0: No doubt he'll have plenty of stories to tell his students after this ride. What will he say about Nebraska?
1: It's really windy here.
0: He's also faced severe weather along the way. One of the toughest nights came while camping in the sand hills near Niobrara Valley Vineyards, where he says the owner stepped in to help.
1: And so I can't say enough really good things about the people of Nebraska. It's eye-opening, and it's changed my perspective on Middle America, to say the least.
0: The days can be repetitive and demanding.
1: You know, I get up every day and I do repetitive cycling.
0: But the reward is seeing the country in a way few people do.
1: I see America at 10 miles an hour, which most people don't get to.
0: And as for that mac and cheese from a bag,
1: just like Mom used to make.
0: Who says it can't be vacation food? In O'Neill, Casey Wunnenberg, News Channel, Nebraska.
3: Nebraskans may be eligible for the Women, Infants, and Children Supplemental Nutrition Assistance Program, best known as WIC. The federal guidelines have increased the eligibility by bumping the income up for those who would qualify. The Nebraska DHHS Chief Medical Officer says there are around 35,500 people eligible around the state every month before the announced increase to wages. A family of four can now earn slightly over $61,000 and qualify for help. While the first word in the program is women, the state's program serves every county, and they encourage moms, dads, grandparents, foster parents, even guardians to make an appointment and apply if they could fall within the financial parameters. People receiving Medicaid, SNAP, or ADC are income eligible for the WIC program, according to the Nebraska DHHS.

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2: Heat wave to start July. These are the high temps for today. Up to 96 in Grand Island, 95 in McCook, 93 in Kearney, but the heat index is near 100 for almost all parts of Nebraska. So certainly another hot one here on this Wednesday, and as we'll show you soon, likely to continue, but not overnight. Temperatures going to drop some, particularly in the west. You're talking about a 30 degree drop in temperature in the Nebraska Panhandle. That will feel nice, a good cool down out there. Not cooling down nearly as much in southeast Nebraska, just 73 in Lincoln, 73 in Nebraska City. Conditions tonight could see some light storms, maybe some precipitation. The highest chance for storms is in northeast Nebraska. Strong to severe thunderstorms expected. Gusty winds, hail, locally heavy rainfall. Those are the main concern with any storms that might develop tonight. The highest chance for that is the direct overnight hours of 11 or midnight. Here's that future cast. Right away, you see maybe the northeast part of the state gets some of that, but then you look into the day tomorrow and storms could develop, particularly into the afternoon and evening in the eastern half of Nebraska, where it's a slight risk for severe weather. That's stage 2 out of 5 on that scale. Again, we go through Thursday and get to mid-morning to mid-afternoon, and that's when they really start to cook up. Columbus perhaps in the heart of that, according to our AccuWeather future cast. Looking at the high temperatures tomorrow, going to be a warm one again, heating up out west up to 94. In Scotts Bluff, 93 in Chadron, not exactly what they need out there, but expected to be dry out that way too. So that's that recipe that leads to fire danger, something that's been top of mind for months in that part of the state. Further east you go, it cools down just a little bit, but still a hot day up to 88. You saw the future cast saying there could be some storms, especially in the eastern half of Nebraska. But when it's not storming, we do expect sun to be shining. Beyond the next couple of days, northeast Nebraska could see storms again there on the 4th of July. Also, some of the early parts of next week. But that heat staying around, check this out, 90s for the highs in southeast Nebraska most of the next week, including on the 4th of July. In central Nebraska, much of the same possibility for storms in 3 or 4 days here in this next week. Lows, though, typically getting below 70 degrees. In the northwest part of Nebraska, a little bit cooler on Saturday the 4th. Not the chance of rain there in the Chadron area. And southwest Nebraska, high temperatures getting as warm as 97 on Friday.
3: America's 250th anniversary approaches. CHI Health Nurses providing some advice to ensure this year's celebration is safe and free of injury. According to Common Spirit, fireworks send an estimated 15,000 people to emergency rooms every year in the U.S. Trauma specialists say hand injuries are the most common, with burns to the face also frequently being treated. While many consider sparklers pretty harmless, they burn at nearly 2,000 degrees and account for around half of firework injuries involving kids.
4: So I think our goal really with any of these things is just really trying to make sure that everybody's intentional with what they're doing. They're safe. They're using safe practices. We're not trying to tell everybody you can't do fireworks, you can't have fun on 4th of July. It's just making sure that we're being safe when they're doing that.
3: Nebraska medical professionals also pointing out dangers common to the 4th of July, such as drowning and heat exposure. Professionals stress the importance of adult supervision and to set the proper boundaries to ensure everyone in the area remains safe. Taking the family to the lake is a tried and true tradition for some Nebraskans this time of year, and the Game and Parks Commission wants it to be a safe holiday weekend for everyone on the open water.

0: water. Operation Drywater is in effect July 3rd through the 5th, according to Nebraska Game and Parks. As they say, conservation officers will be watching. During the upcoming weekend, an enhanced presence of those officers will be visible at lakes across Nebraska, looking for any boaters who may be operating under the influence of alcohol or drugs. Boating under the influence is the same as driving under the influence under the Nebraska state law. And refusing to submit to a blood test is the same as blowing over .08, according to the Game and Parks. County commissioners in southeast Nebraska passing a 12-month data center moratorium, putting a pause on all construction, permits, and special use conditions regarding data centers in the county. The resolution passed unanimously with two Seward County commissioners absent. The measure keeps the moratorium in effect unless regulations are adopted by the planning board and commissioners before the 12-month pause comes to a close. Commissioners said the delay gives the county time to assess public response and develop regulations before new projects move forward.
1: Honestly, I would say the majority are against data centers, but all with a very good reason, and that is just the concern about water and electrical infrastructure. There was a comment today about the environment, and those are definite concerns, but beyond that, there's other things. There's roadways, there's noise, there's decommissioning, what happens when the life of the project is complete.
0: Seward County is not alone in these data center moratoriums. Otto County passing one last month. Gage County Planning and Zoning approved an 18-month pause a couple weeks ago, sending the decision to the County Board of Supervisors for approval. Coming in the form of some help from the Environmental Protection Agency, a town in southeast Nebraska getting some good news this week. NCN's Jake Bartecki has more.
2: Nebraska City is a recent $2 million benefactor from a Brownfields EPA grant. The city of Fairbury received the good news this week and now has the opportunity to clean up an area that was once Fairbury Iron and Metal, just south of Fairbury's downtown.
3: Pretty exciting news when you can get $2 million and you don't have to match any of it and to do a big project like this. It's something great for the city.
4: Well, it was a pretty long process. We're real excited about it, but we've been talking about this opportunity for a long time.
2: Fairbury Development Services Director Laura Bedlin says the work towards the grant began in 2023. Studies since then showed the soil at the site was contaminated with potentially dangerous metals. Bedlin says a well-written grant application and doing their homework helped seal the deal.
4: We were able to plug a lot of that information in. I felt like we had a really good grant opportunity because of the work we did long before that.
2: Now, about 100 yards away from a lot of that scrap up that direction sits one of the more scenic parts of downtown Fairbury, and that's this dam, part of the Little Blue River. And a lot of Fairbury residents might remember this to be a popular fishing spot in the past, lines in the water up and down this area. And city officials with this $2 million grant are hoping to change this area back to something similar to that, another natural space or another park.
4: We would like to see, that utilized in some manner for some park area and some river access. I'd love to see like a kayak access or something like that. I enjoy that type of stuff, so I think it'd be fun. But I think it'd be a good opportunity for the city just to use it as some natural park area.
2: Fairbury Mayor Kelly Davis says whether residents are for or against the space being transformed into a park or something of the like, it's a tremendous opportunity to clean up an area of Fairbury that's long since had its problems.
3: There's some scuttlebutt out there right now. Why do we need another park? Well, it needs cleaned up, and so we got the money to clean it up and do something nice with it. So I think when they learn that and get it in their heads that we're not blowing a lot of money down there just for nothing, I think they're gonna accept it.
2: The city has already held one town hall for public input on the future of the site, with another one expected in the near future. In Fairbury, Jake Bartecki, News Channel Nebraska.
0: It was certainly hot and definitely humid through all portions of the state. Michael Shively joins us once again with another check of the forecast.
5: Hot and stormy. The trend of the start of this week likely to continue. Here are the highs from the day. Southern half of Nebraska getting into the 90s, as warm as 96. In Grand Island, upper 80s in the upper parts of the state. Tonight's lows getting below 70 for most of the state. Nice cool down overnight, but staying warm in Beatrice, 75 degrees. Tonight's conditions could include some precipitation, could

0: could even include some storms. The highest risk for storms is in northeast Nebraska. The possible timing for those, maybe 11 or midnight. Looking at tomorrow, more of the same, warm, hot, even low to mid 90s across the central part of the state. Sun shining for most of the day, but don't be surprised if some more precipitation and even storms come in. The storms are more likely tomorrow than today. Quick look at your forecast.
1: Thank you, Michael. He'll be back in less than 10 minutes for another round with Mother Nature, right here on News Channel Nebraska. Sticking with your most trusted and local newscaster in the bottom half of the hour as we get into the top stories from around the region and elsewhere. Question of whether or not online sports wagering should be legal in Nebraska will likely come before voters this November. The Nebraska Examiner reports Lynn McNally, Director of Government Relations for Warhorse Casino, confirmed the group Tax Relief Nebraska submitted signatures for a pair of petitions to the Nebraska Secretary of State's office last week. McNally said the campaign is waiting for verification from all 93 Nebraska counties, while the number of signatures well exceeds the minimum requirement. If both initiatives succeed on the ballot, then online sports betting companies could partner with Nebraska casinos to provide online gambling options. McNally said Warhorse has already contracted with several companies to do this, including FanDuel, DraftKings, and MGM. Big Mac Casino and Resort officially expanding gaming yesterday with the introduction of those table games. Keith County Area Development Executive Director Mary Wilson said the addition of table games is an investment in the community. She thanked Lake Mac Casino for investing in Keith County. She says the casino not only puts money back into the community, it also encourages others to invest by making purchases at Keith County businesses. Casino General Manager Thomas Frank said after the ribbon cutting was a long-awaited celebration.
2: Very exciting. We've been waiting a long time for it. We really wanted to try to open with tables when we first opened, but we just weren't able to do that. So it's been in the works for quite a while. It takes a lot to get table games open. Jake Hoopman, our operations manager, spent a lot of time.
1: Beginning, table games will only be available from Thursday through Sunday, 4 p.m. until close. Lake Mac Casino and Racetrack is located south of the interstate in Ogallala. The venue recently had a 37,000 square foot expansion, adding 650 slot machines, and now the 14 live dealer table games, plus a sports book. Opinion from the Nebraska Supreme Court remains in limbo. State leaders are moving forward with medical cannabis regulations. Governor Pillen approving the regulations for medical cannabis today as written by the commission and green-lighted by Attorney General Mike Hilsdrow yesterday. 7 out of 10 Nebraska voters approved medical cannabis during the 2024 general election. And while it has been legal, the process of getting the industry up and running has been delayed. Hilger is citing multiple reasons why the regulations may not be upheld depending on the Nebraska Supreme Court's ruling on the objections filed by Hilgers and others, along with Nebraska not being one of the states named by the federal government in its recent bylaws for medical cannabis. As those other scenarios continue to play out, Pillen will send the regulations to the Secretary of State's office to become law 5 days after receipt. If an award of this caliber exists, there's a contender for unluckiest building of the year. The Benson Shoe Repair Building at 58th and Radial in Omaha's Benson neighborhood. Police say someone driving a U-Haul crashed into two cars yesterday before running into the building itself. There were no injuries. The driver of the U-Haul was cited. This is the same building now that's been struck by two vehicles in 3 days. On Sunday, another vehicle smashed into the side of the building. No one was seriously hurt in the crash. Owners of the shoe repair shop and the neighboring barber shop say the building is not safe for them to inspect, so they're unsure when they'll be able to reopen. People are facing charges after the state patrol says one of their planes was struck by a laser in Lincoln. The Lincoln Police Department says they were notified late last night at around 11:30 by the State Patrol's air wing. Its plane was struck by the laser. The officer on board the plane was able to track the vehicle and direct police to its location. Authorities say they seized the laser from the driver and found drugs in the vehicle. The driver was identified as 43-year-old Elena Moniz, and 39-year-old Jade Ways was arrested for possession of a controlled substance. Moniz was cited for attempted second-degree assault of an officer because of the use of the laser. The State Patrol says the FAA reports 20 laser strikes in Nebraska during 2025. Two scammers from Illinois who thought

0: they had an elderly woman on the hook have ended up being caught by authorities in Omaha. Described as an international criminal conspiracy scammer ring, was targeting a woman from Douglas County, according to the sheriff's office. Authorities say a fake social media profile was contacted and told they were winners of the American Cash Awards Mega Millions sweepstakes. In order to get the money, the fake victim was told they needed to pay nearly $475,000 in fees and taxes, law enforcement says. The scammers told the victim to meet at a parking lot in northwest Omaha near Champions Run Golf Course. Surveillance was set up when 46-year-old Kareem Kerr of East St. Louis, Illinois, came to the vehicle and collected a shoebox of money, according to authorities. Kerr went back to his car, where his wife was arrested, 44-year-old Shanna Kerr. Authorities booked them both on conspiracy to commit a Class 2 felony while confiscating weapons, marijuana, along with U.S. cash, plus Jamaican currency. An Omaha man was sentenced after his child found a gun and accidentally shot herself, dying from the wound. 45-year-old Pook Lee will get 5 years probation. In April of last year, the Omaha Police Department got the call for a shooting death at a home near Oakview Mall. A 3-year-old girl had found a gun under a couch cushion while her father was at work. Lee had told police he used cocaine and forgot to lock the gun before going to work, according to court records. He pleaded no contest to child abuse, resulting in death. An Omaha thief is behind bars after entering a hotel room with sleeping teens during the College World Series in Omaha. According to the police report, the teens were asleep at around 1 a.m. An hour later, security video shows a woman swiping a key card, opening the teens' door. A man seen in the same video allegedly forced through the locking mechanism, which can only be latched from the inside, and was later seen carrying a backpack out of the room. The teens telling police they didn't hear anything while they were asleep. They later found bags, cell phones, wallets, and toiletries were all gone. Omaha police say they arrested 41-year-old James Newsom of Bellevue with two other individuals seen in the security video, not yet in custody. Authorities say the incident is still under investigation. Next, with a longer look at the forecast for all parts of Nebraska on NCN.
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3: In the 90s across the great state of Nebraska today, a few places may be touching just short of that, including Ainsworth at 87, Norfolk 88, but up as high as 95 in McCook, 96 in Grand Island. Tonight's lows dipping below 70 for most of the state, as cool as 61 in Chadron and Scott's Bluff, 75 degrees in Beatrice. Overnight, but comfortable overnight temperatures. Those could be accompanied by some storms, particularly in northeast Nebraska, where the National Weather Service has the northeastmost part of the state in a slight risk for severe weather. Most of the rest of Nebraska in a marginal risk. That's step one out of five in terms of possibility of severe weather. The threats are wind, hail, and flooding, tornadoes not expected. Here is that future cast. You see the northeast part of the state maybe getting some of that. And then tomorrow is when some bigger systems move through. And most of the state is in a slight risk for severe weather tomorrow. Speaking of tomorrow, it's going to be warm. Upper 80s for most of Nebraska, the southern half of the state below Interstate 80, likely to get into the 90s, as high as 92 in Grand Island and in Kearney, and expect sunshine with some mixed precipitation throughout the day.
4: Wheat was lower Wednesday. More on that in just a moment. I'm Brownfield Commodity Market reporter John Perkins with the closing market minute for Wednesday, July 1st. Grains and oil seeds ended the session higher, with wheat in the lead on short covering and technical buying linked to oversold signals. And really, the rally started on Tuesday after the USDA confirmed record low U.S. wheat acreage, in addition to lower than expected quarterly stocks. Soybeans and corn, for their part, had some support from concerns about some potential damage from the heat dome currently impacting parts of the Midwest, but that is expected to ease.

0: later on this weekend, and some key growing areas are still seeing some rainfall. There was also position squaring ahead of the USDA's weekly export sales numbers, which are out on Thursday, with soybeans and potentially corn expecting to see at least some demand from China, or at least talking about it recently. Live and feeder cattle were mixed, waiting for widespread direct cash cattle business. There was some light trade in Nebraska during the session, $5 lower than a week ago on the live basis and down 3 to 5 for dressed. But most of the major feeding areas remained quiet, with bids on the live basis at 252 to 255. Box beef was lower at the midday. And hogs ended the session lower, seeing some profit taking and a lack of follow-through buying after some early gains. Pork was firm at midday after its lower close on Tuesday. Cash markets were pretty quiet during the midweek session. With the closing market minute for Wednesday, July 1st, I'm Brownfield Commodity Market reporter John Perkins.
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3: Corn farmers planted about the same amount of acres as was early predicted. Hi, I'm Susan Littlefield with the American Ag Network as those numbers released yesterday from the USDA. Tyler Shaw is with AgMarket.net. He's not only a partner, but he's their CFO, as he gives us his first impressions of the report.
4: You know, pre-report, I'd have told you heavy year-over-year build looked bearish. Figured we'd see a higher corn stocks number than what we actually did. And, you know, the acre number didn't grow tremendously. In fact, it fell from that March report and, you know, kind of right around where we expected it to fall. Corn stocks, the trade average guess was 5.4 billion bushels, came in below 5.3. That's lower than the lowest estimate on the range of estimates that got released. I think 5.3 was the lowest, came in 5.295. So a friendly number on the corn stocks, which, I mean, it does underscore what we've been seeing. You got strong demand for corn, strong demand for U.S. corn, and we're chewing through it at a pretty good clip. The all wheat acreage came in at 42.7. That was also below the lowest estimate out there. I mean, it's the winter wheat numbers really low. So just an all wheat acreage at 42.7 million acres, that's a very low number of acres, coupled with the struggles they had in the Kansas City crop this year. You know, it just makes for a lot less wheat out there than we had even been expecting prior to today. So again, going to have to sharpen pencils and kind of look and see how that affects the carryouts and all that as we move forward.
3: As for the soybeans, they actually came slightly above the trade estimates, and the markets reacted yesterday. You're listening to the American Ag Network.
5: Relatively quiet day on the firefighting front in northwest Nebraska. Storms moving through the area yesterday certainly helping the efforts, with the Chadron area reporting nearly 9/10 of an inch of rain, according to the National Weather Service. A Rocky Mountain Incident Management Team has taken over command as of 7 a.m. today, and they have not provided an official update. Checking other official spots, the acreage has not grown from the estimated 1,200 it's burned northwest of Crawford. While a containment line broke last night, according to the Crawford Volunteer Fire Department, the storms moved in, helping those on the front lines limit the spread. Members of the Ainsworth Volunteer Fire Department, who provided the video, were assisting in felling the dead and damaged trees burned up, while more help from above, with helicopters dropping to limit the spread of embers and heat. Hard-pressed to find the size of the fire we experienced with the Morrill County blaze anywhere in America, and yet a set of red flag warnings were issued through this evening across a large area of Colorado and southeast Utah as dozens of wildfires burn through multiple U.S. western states. Officials say Utah's Cottonwood Fire, the same name as the one in Dawson and Lincoln County, is likely the most destructive and expensive in state history. This, as much of the eastern U.S., is experiencing its own blast of dangerous heat.
6: 1, 2, 3. Three words make up the code for new recruits in basic training for infantry school at Fort Benning in Columbus, Georgia. Duty, honor, country. Jaden Fignolet is one of many new recruits.
7: We started at 7, Sergeant.

0: pursuing his dream of joining the Army.
1: I couldn't really make that impact on the world like I wanted to, so enlisting really gives me the opportunity to put my foot down on the ground.
0: The regular Army has already reached its recruiting numbers for the fiscal year of 2026, with more than 60,000 people enlisting. Despite the fact that 71% of youth don't qualify for military service because of obesity, drugs, physical and mental health problems, misconduct, and aptitude, per a 2025 report. For Fignolet's fellow recruit who moved from Ukraine, it was an easy decision.
2: United States gave me a lot. United States gave me a lot of opportunities to succeed here. It gave me my good life here, and I think it's my duty to pay, you know, for this good life here, to serve people of the United States of America.
0: Your drill sergeant's goal is simple.
3: What are y'all doing?
0: Prepare them for whatever life could throw at them next.
3: Let's go! Figure it out!
4: It's just taking that civilian, that individual, and then turning them into a soldier first, working as a cohesive team, and then turning around and turning them into an infantryman.
1: This is the beginning of a long journey. This is just, the trial has started.
0: At the end of their 18-week basic training, the graduation ceremony in front of family and friends serves as a reminder of their accomplishment and commitment.
5: It's a calling. It's a willingness to serve and just a desire to be a part of something bigger than myself.
0: I'm Ivan Rodriguez reporting.
6: These are the high temps for today. Up to 96 in Grand Island, 95 in McCook, 93 in Kearney, but the heat index is near 100 for almost all parts of Nebraska. So certainly another hot one here on this Wednesday, and as we'll show you soon, likely to continue, but not overnight. Temperatures going to drop some, particularly in the west. You're talking about a 30 degree drop in temperature in the Nebraska Panhandle. That will feel nice, a good cool down out there. Not cooling down nearly as much in southeast Nebraska, just 73 in Lincoln, 73 in Nebraska City. Conditions tonight could see some light storms, maybe some precipitation. The highest chance for storms is in northeast Nebraska. Strong to severe thunderstorms expected. Gusty winds, hail, locally heavy rainfall. Those are the main concern with any storms that might develop tonight. The highest chance for that is the direct overnight hours of 11 or midnight. Here's that future cast. Right away, you see maybe the northeast part of the state gets some of that, but then you look into the day tomorrow, and storms could develop, particularly into the afternoon and evening in the eastern half of Nebraska, where it's a slight risk for severe weather. That's stage 2 out of 5 on that scale. Again, we go through Thursday and get to mid-morning to mid-afternoon, and that's when they really start to cook up. Columbus perhaps in the heart of that, according to our AccuWeather future cast. Looking at the high temperatures tomorrow, going to be a warm one again, heating up out west up to 94. In Scotts Bluff, 93 in Chadron, not exactly what they need out there, but expected to be dry out that way too. So that's that recipe that leads to fire danger, something that's been top of mind for months in that part of the state. Further east you go, it cools down just a little bit, but still a hot day up to 88. You saw the future cast saying there could be some storms, especially in the eastern half of Nebraska. But when it's not storming, we do expect sun to be shining. Beyond the next couple of days, northeast Nebraska could see storms again there on the 4th of July. Also, some of the early parts of next week. But that heat staying around, check this out, 90s for the highs in southeast Nebraska most of the next week, including on the 4th of July. In central Nebraska, much of the same possibility for storms in 3 or 4 days here in this next week. Lows, though, typically getting below 70 degrees. In the northwest part of Nebraska, a little bit cooler on Saturday the 4th. Not the chance of rain there in the Chadron area. And southwest Nebraska, high temperatures getting as warm as 97 on Friday.
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19: Coming off perhaps their most successful season in 20 years, the University of Nebraska baseball's coach is getting rewarded for his efforts. The Nebraska Athletic Department announcing head coach Will Bolt has signed an extension, keeping the coach with the Big Red through 2032. The Huskers reaching the 40-win milestone in 2026, winning the most games in one season since 2005. They also hosted an NCAA regional, something not happening in Lincoln in nearly 20 years. Baseball success and the name Will Bolt have become somewhat synonymous. Bolt has been with the Cornhuskers for 10 of their 21 NCAA appearances all time as either a player or a coach. Three of Bolt's assistants also getting extensions through 2028. We're serving it up for the 12th time at the Loss Scramble, coming up on August 15th. The Central Nebraska Loss team is holding its 4-on-4 co-ed volleyball tournament again at the Big Apple, and there could not be a better deal for a better cause. $100 gets a team registered to play a minimum of 4 matches, and it comes with a t-shirt, muffins and cookies from Perkins, a meal for every participant courtesy Nebraska Land Bank, potential prizes, and an inviting environment for any skill level. 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Go to Dave Greek News or the Central Nebraska Lost Team on Facebook or scan the QR code on the screen to get registered and sign up before it's too late. We have a 16-team cap on the tourney. Again, it's Saturday, August 15th, beginning at 8 a.m. Lincoln NCN, your choice for coverage of local stories mattering to you. From Norfolk to Valentine, Sydney to towns in the southeast, and right here in the Tri-Cities, we are News Channel Nebraska. 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

0: Thanks for joining us on News Channel Nebraska. Coming up this hour on NCN, as the holiday weekend nears, members of the U.S. Armed Forces getting a parade devoted to them in central Nebraska. Strong storms building up in western Nebraska after it got dark yesterday, and the damage was visible by sunrise. One of the premier golf courses in all of the state, making a large investment during the offseason, unveiling two new additions. Coming off one of the best seasons from start to finish in some time, Nebraska baseball is looking to keep things just the way they are. There's a volleyball tournament coming to Kearney next month, supporting awareness, prevention, and postvention when it comes to suicide. It's too far out to make any predictions weather-wise for the 12th annual Lost Scramble. How about for the rest of the week? Michael Shively joins us for the first time this hour with a check of the forecast.
1: Hot and stormy. The trend of the start of this week likely to continue. Here are the highs from the day. Southern half of Nebraska getting into the 90s, as warm as 96 in Grand Island, upper 80s in the upper parts of the state. Tonight's lows getting below 70 for most of the state. Nice cool down overnight, but staying warm in Beatrice, 75 degrees. Tonight's conditions could include some precipitation, could even include some storms. The highest risk for storms is in northeast Nebraska. The possible timing for those, maybe 11 or midnight. Looking at tomorrow, more of the same, warm, hot, even. Low to mid 90s across the central part of the state. Sun shining for most of the day, but don't be surprised if some more precipitation and even storms come in. The storms are more likely tomorrow than today. Quick look at your forecast.
0: Michael, we'll check back with him a little later for a longer version of the forecast. For the time being, we're getting into the top stories from around Nebraska. The Central Nebraska Veterans Home hosting a patriotic parade for its residents ahead of America's celebration for Independence Day. Making their way out to the front entrance on the northeast side of Kearney to see all the participants rolling through the property, including Mayor Jonathan Nicola and Councilmember Alex Stratman, who's also returning to duty after receiving orders to attend the Naval War College in Rhode Island. This has been an annual event since the Central Nebraska Veterans Home moved to Kearney. The parade is hosted by the Kearney VFW, with dozens of vehicles participating to show support for the brave men and women who served our country. Time last year, the talk around town was big ticket items, some of which were ranging into the double-digit million-dollar figures. Budgetary talk was on the agenda last night for the Grand Island City Council, and there was plenty to address. One place of minor concern will be the city-owned course, Jackrabbit Run. Through the last six fiscal years, including projections for the remainder of 2026, the course will have lost money in four of those, although the course is only down around $30,000 over the last 5 years combined. And while leadership has done their best to save where they can, there also comes a time when they need to make additional requests for the upcoming year.
2: We've got to replace our deck. It's just getting to the point where it needs to be replaced. We'd like to do some improvements on the driving range. Our driving range is seeing more and more traffic. We're asking for the city to purchase a couple of mowers for us to help maintain the golf course. Just think it's a better fiscal decision to purchase a couple new mowers where they become assets of the city and they're not just leased equipment.
0: Our city-owned property is the Big Iron Event Center. Leadership says they basically broke even during the last fiscal year, so they believe taxpayers will not be asked for any additional money. The Event Center Executive Director does hope people will continue to attend their shows, because the more tickets bought, the more willing promoters are to book Grand Island. For those still unsure about making their way out, sound and lighting upgrades are a focal point of getting done.
3: This is something we're going directly to the city. This is an improvement they're looking at making for the building that is a necessary thing. So I get to look at it from mostly the experience of what the customers are going to experience and what we're going to experience, honestly. There's always that danger right now. If somebody accidentally hits the button for lights in the arena and it goes out, we're talking 12 to 15 minutes before it comes out. Not only is it a danger, but it's really annoying, especially nowadays. So some of the operational improvements that we'll get from the lighting and the sound is just massive. If I go through McDonald's, I

hear that garble, our sound system can sound like that depending on what the speaker is, the range of their voice, and so on. This new system will actually clean that up quite a bit to where people like me can actually hear what's being said, and that's something I miss out on.

0: Winds came rolling through Kearney and severe weather damage was caused in western Nebraska late last night. A woman near the village of Brule in Keith County said their ceiling collapsed and their garage door caved in. She believes the white substance piling up in her home is insulation. Meanwhile, Keith County emergency managers said multiple campers were flipped at a campground near Lake McConaughey. Storms late yesterday bringing heavy winds, including one report of an 85-mile-per-hour gust on the lake's east side. A driver ran through a stop sign in Merritt County and slammed into a passing semi. The crash happened at the intersection of Highway 30 and Highway 39 on Monday, according to the Merritt County Sheriff's Office. Authorities say the driver of the SUV was heading north on Highway 39 near Silver Creek when they did not stop and hit an eastbound semi on Highway 30. The SUV driver was taken to the hospital in Genoa by ambulance to treat the injuries. The semi driver was unhurt in the crash. Alcohol and drugs are not suspected, and authorities say they are unsure if seatbelts were in use at the time or not.
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0: Nebraska's most highly regarded and well-known public golf courses throughout the state and the nation has a pair of new attractions. NCN's Peter Rice shows us what's new at Wild Horse Golf Club in Gothenburg.
5: Wednesday was a day years in the making at the Wild Horse Golf Club in Gothenburg. The ribbon was officially cut on two major additions, a renovated clubhouse and the pony, a new short course built to introduce more people to the game while also giving experienced golfers another place to play.
6: It was just a cow pasture. And one of the only remnants other than the earth we walk on is the beautiful windmill behind me as well. It is an integral part of the golf course and will forever be that way. The clubhouse behind you, we were lucky enough to build and actually opened in 2000-ish. We did a renovation in and expanded it as well.
5: While Wild Horse continues to grow, club leaders say the mission remains the same. The course will stay open to the public, with juniors continuing to golf for free, and the pony is expected to become a hub for youth golf, camps, and school practices.
6: There was a couple things that were important to the Wild Horse Foundation who had the idea that it was free to juniors, always, and that it was accessible for everyone. They didn't want it to be a private location where people couldn't go and people weren't allowed. So it will remain public and it will remain free to juniors.
5: Along with the renovated clubhouse, officials hope both projects will help make golf more welcoming for the next generation, while also preserving what has made Wild Horse a destination for more than two decades. From Gothenburg, Peter Rice, News, Channel Nebraska.
0: Hastings' newest gaming attraction celebrating its official ribbon cutting after a busy start to its first year in business. And CN's Brandon Shanahan has the story.
7: The Battle Bus Mobile Arcade transformed a retired school bus into a fully equipped mobile video game arcade. Owner and operator Brandon Jewell said opening an arcade has been a lifelong dream that has quickly become a reality. Since launching earlier this year, the Battle Bus has already booked more than 50 events throughout central Nebraska, primarily

0: in Hastings. Jewel said demand has been so strong that they've had to turn away business and bookings because of scheduling conflicts and hopes to eventually expand the business.
1: For short-term length, I'd like to get a second bus at some point because that we're able to reach communities that we're not able to reach and kind of extend our footprint outward. But we've had to turn away a few people just because it's been pretty busy. Like I mentioned, we had 50 bookings. We've had to turn away a few people. I want to be able to bring it to every single person that wants us there.
0: While the packed schedule has been exciting, Jewel said the most rewarding part of the business is seeing families enjoy the experience.
1: You know, the kids, they love it. Obviously, they're really engaged throughout the entire time. But you'd be surprised. The wives are pretty happy that their husbands are on the bus playing games, so they get a little quiet time, too. But no, it's fantastic. The kids love it. I always come back to the word joy. If you can bring joy to people, then you're doing something right. And that's what I'm trying to do. So,
0: the Battle Bus will stay on the road this weekend with another stop scheduled at the Grand Island Farmers Markets. For News Channel Nebraska, I'm Brandon Shanahan.
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9: In the 90s across the great state of Nebraska today. A few places maybe touching just short of that, including Ainsworth at 87, Norfolk 88, but up as high as 95 in McCook, 96 in Grand Island. Tonight's lows dipping below 70 for most of the state, as cool as 61 in Chadron and Scott's Bluff, 75 degrees in Beatrice overnight, but comfortable overnight temperatures. Those could be accompanied by some storms, particularly in northeast Nebraska, where the National Weather Service has the northeastmost part of the state in a slight risk for severe weather. Most of the rest of Nebraska in a marginal risk. That's step 1 out of 5 in terms of possibility of severe weather. The threats are wind, hail, and flooding. Tornadoes not expected. Here is that future cast. You see the northeast part of the state maybe getting some of that. And then tomorrow is when some bigger systems move through. And most of the state is in a slight risk for severe weather tomorrow. Speaking of tomorrow, it's going to be warm. Upper 80s for most of Nebraska. The southern half of the state below Interstate 80. Likely to get into the 90s, as high as 92 in Grand Island and in Kearney, and expect sunshine with some mixed precipitation.

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3: Wheat was lower Wednesday. More on that in just a moment. I'm Brownfield Commodity Market reporter John Perkins with the Closing Market Minute for Wednesday, July 1st. Grains and oil seeds ended the session higher with wheat in the lead on short covering and technical buying linked to oversold signals. And really, the rally started on Tuesday after the USDA confirmed record low U.S. wheat acreage in addition to lower than expected quarterly stocks. Soybeans and corn, for their part, had some support from concerns about some potential damage from the heat dome currently impacting parts of the Midwest, but that is expected to ease later on this weekend, and some key growing areas are still seeing some rainfall. There was also position squaring ahead of the USDA's weekly export sales numbers, which are out on Thursday, with soybeans and potentially corn expecting to see at least some demand from China, or at least talking about it recently. Live and feeder cattle were mixed, waiting for widespread direct cash cattle business. There was some light trade in Nebraska during the session, $5 lower than a week ago on the live basis and down 3 to 5 for dressed. But most of the major feeding areas remained quiet with bids on the live basis at 252 to 255. Box beef was lower at the midday. And hogs ended the session lower, seeing some profit taking and a lack of follow through buying after some early gains. Pork was firm at midday after its lower close on Tuesday. Cash markets were pretty quiet during the midweek session. With the Closing Market Minute for Wednesday, July 1st, I'm Brownfield Commodity Market reporter John Perkins.
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9: Across Nebraska, certainly no small feat. One man taking it even further, pedaling across the entire country. NCN's Casey Wannenberg caught up with a California cyclist making his way through north central Nebraska.
10: Mac and cheese today.
11: Mac and cheese from a bag, intense exercise, and camping. It's not everyone's idea of a vacation.
10: It seems like an adventure.
11: For Jim DiCecco, it's the adventure of a lifetime. The Pismo Beach, California man is in Nebraska this week as he's biking across the entire country. He left from Seattle on June 8th and hopes to arrive in Washington, D.C. at the end of July.
10: I work in the education system, so I promised my principal that I would be back in time for school to start.
11: Back home, DiCecco works at Oceano Elementary School, one of the top biking schools in the country.
10: I cycle to school every day, 6.2 miles.
11: He also leads bike rides with students before and after school.
10: Studies have proven that the more students move before school, the better they learn.
11: But this ride is about more than just the journey.
10: You see my jersey right here.
11: DiCecco is also raising awareness for Project Hero,
10: which goes ahead and supports injured veterans through cycling.
11: But taking on this cross-country trip is no small feat at any age.
10: I am currently 67 years old.
12: 67?
10: Yeah, that's it, yeah. I get that out of students all the time. How old are you? 67? Next year when I turn 68, then I won't be able to get that same thing.
11: No doubt he'll have plenty of stories to tell his students after this ride. What will he say about Nebraska?
10: It's really windy here.
11: He's also

0: face severe weather along the way. One of the toughest nights came while camping in the Sandhills near Niobrara Valley Vineyards, where he says the owner stepped in to help.
1: And so I can't say enough really good things about the people of Nebraska. It's eye-opening, and it's changed my perspective on Middle America, to say the least.
0: The days can be repetitive and demanding.
1: You know, I get up every day and I do repetitive cycling.
0: But the reward is seeing the country in a way few people do.
1: I see America at 10 miles an hour, which most people don't get to.
0: And as for that mac and cheese from a bag,
1: just like Mom used to make.
0: Who says it can't be vacation food? In O'Neill, Casey Wunnenberg, News Channel, Nebraska.
2: Nebraskans may be eligible for the Women, Infants, and Children Supplemental Nutrition Assistance Program, best known as WIC. The federal guidelines have increased the eligibility by bumping the income up for those who would qualify. The Nebraska DHHS Chief Medical Officer says there are around 35,500 people eligible around the state every month before they announce the increase to wages. A family of four can now earn slightly over $61,000 and qualify for help. While the first word in the program is women, the state's program serves every county, and they encourage moms, dads, grandparents, foster parents, even guardians to make an appointment and apply if they could fall within the financial parameters. People receiving Medicaid, SNAP, or ADC are income eligible for the WIC program, according to the Nebraska DHHS.
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4: Oh, that long black train.
3: On Sunday, there will be Church in the Park. 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
8: Hi. These are the high temps for today. Up to 96 in Grand Island, 95 in McCook, 93 in Kearney, but the heat index is near 100 for almost all parts of Nebraska. So certainly another hot one here on this Wednesday, and as we'll show you soon, likely to continue, but not overnight. Temperatures going to drop some, particularly in the west. You're talking about a 30 degree drop in temperature in the Nebraska Panhandle. That will feel nice, a good cool down out there. Not cooling down nearly as much in southeast Nebraska, just 73 in Lincoln, 73 in Nebraska City. Conditions tonight could see some light storms, maybe some precipitation. The highest chance for storms is in northeast Nebraska. Strong to severe thunderstorms.

0: expected. Gusty winds, hail, locally heavy rainfall. Those are the main concern with any storms that might develop tonight. The highest chance for that is the direct overnight hours of 11 or midnight. Here's that future cast. Right away, you see maybe the northeast part of the state gets some of that, but then you look into the day tomorrow, and storms could develop, particularly into the afternoon and evening in the eastern half of Nebraska, where it's a slight risk for severe weather. That's stage 2 out of 5 on that scale. Again, we go through Thursday and get to mid-morning to mid-afternoon, and that's when they really start to cook up. Columbus perhaps in the heart of that, according to our AccuWeather future cast. Looking at the high temperatures tomorrow, going to be a warm one again, heating up out west up to 94. In Scotts Bluff, 93 in Chadron, not exactly what they need out there, but expected to be dry out that way too. So that's that recipe that leads to fire danger, something that's been top of mind for months in that part of the state. Further east you go, it cools down just a little bit, but still a hot day up to 88. You saw the future cast saying there could be some storms, especially in the eastern half of Nebraska. But when it's not storming, we do expect sun to be shining. Beyond the next couple of days, northeast Nebraska could see storms again there on the 4th of July. Also, some of the early parts of next week. But that heat staying around, check this out, 90s for the highs in southeast Nebraska most of the next week, including on the 4th of July. In central Nebraska, much of the same possibility for storms in 3 or 4 days here in this next week. Lows, though, typically getting below 70 degrees. In the northwest part of Nebraska, a little bit cooler on Saturday the 4th. Not the chance of rain there in the Chadron area. And southwest Nebraska, high temperatures getting as warm as 97 on Friday.
1: America's 250th anniversary approaches. CHI Health Nurses providing some advice to ensure this year's celebration is safe and free of injury. According to Common Spirit, fireworks send an estimated 15,000 people to emergency rooms every year in the U.S. Trauma specialists say hand injuries are the most common, with burns to the face also frequently being treated. While many consider sparklers pretty harmless, they burn at nearly 2,000 degrees and account for around half of firework injuries involving kids.
2: So I think our goal really with any of these things is just really trying to make sure that everybody's intentional with what they're doing. They're safe, they're using safe practices. We're not trying to tell everybody you can't do fireworks, you can't have fun on 4th of July. It's just making sure that we're being safe and they're doing that.
1: Nebraska medical professionals also pointing out dangers common to the 4th of July, such as drowning and heat exposure. Professionals stress the importance of adult supervision and to set the proper boundaries to ensure everyone in the area remains safe. Taking the family to the lake is a tried and true tradition for some Nebraskans this time of year, and the Game and Parks Commission wants it to be a safe holiday weekend for everyone on the open water. Operation Drywater is in effect July 3rd through the 5th, according to Nebraska Game and Parks, as they say conservation officers will be watching. During the upcoming weekend, an enhanced presence of those officers will be visible at lakes across Nebraska, looking for any boaters who may be operating under the influence of alcohol or drugs. Boating under the influence is the same as driving under the influence under the Nebraska state law, and refusing to submit to a blood test is the same as blowing over .08, according to the Game and Parks. County commissioners in southeast Nebraska passing a 12-month data center moratorium, putting a pause on all construction, permits, and special use conditions regarding data centers in the county. The resolution passed unanimously with 2 Seward County commissioners absent. The measure keeps the moratorium in effect unless regulations are adopted by the planning board and commissioners before the 12-month pause comes to a close. Commissioners said the delay gives the county time to assess public response and develop regulations before new projects move forward.
3: Honestly, I would say the majority are against data centers, but all with a very good reason, and that is just the concern about water and electrical infrastructure. There was a comment today about the environment, and those are definite concerns, but beyond that, there's other things. There's roadways, there's noise, there's decommissioning, what happens when the life of the project is complete.

0: Turin County is not alone in these data center moratoriums. Odo County passing one last month. Gage County Planning and Zoning approved an 18-month pause a couple weeks ago, sending the decision to the County Board of Supervisors for approval. Coming in the form of some help from the Environmental Protection Agency, a town in southeast Nebraska getting some good news this week. NCN's Jake Bartecki has more.
1: Nebraska City is a recent $2 million benefactor from a Brownfields EPA grant. The city of Fairbury received the good news this week and now has the opportunity to clean up an area that was once Fairbury Iron and Metal, just south of Fairbury's downtown.
2: Pretty exciting news when you can get $2 million and you don't have to match any of it and to do a big project like this. It's something great for the city.
3: Well, it was a pretty long process. We're real excited about it, but we've been talking about this opportunity for a long time.
1: Fairbury Development Services Director Laura Bedlin says the work towards the grant began in 2023. Studies since then showed the soil at the site was contaminated with potentially dangerous metals. Bedlin says a well-written grant application and doing their homework helped seal the deal.
3: We were able to plug a lot of that information in. I felt like we had a really good grant opportunity because of the work we did long before that.
1: Now, about 100 yards away from a lot of that scrap up that direction sits one of the more scenic parts of downtown Fairbury, and that's this dam, part of the Little Blue River. And a lot of Fairbury residents might remember this to be a popular fishing spot in the past, lines in the water up and down this area. And city officials with this $2 million grant are hoping to change this area back to something similar to that, another natural space or another park.
3: We would like to see, that utilized in some manner for some park area and some river access. I'd love to see like a kayak access or something like that. I enjoy that type of stuff, so I think it'd be fun. But I think it'd be a good opportunity for the city just to use it as some natural park area.
1: Fairbury Mayor Kelly Davis says whether residents are for or against the space being transformed into a park or something of the like, it's a tremendous opportunity to clean up an area of Fairbury that's long since had its problems.
2: There's some scuttlebutt out there right now. Why do we need another park? Well, it needs cleaned up, and so we got the money to clean it up and do something nice with it. So I think when they learn that and get it in their heads, we're not blowing a lot of money down there just for nothing. I think they're gonna accept it.
1: The city has already held one town hall for public input on the future of the site, with another one expected in the near future. In Fairbury, Jake Bartecki, News Channel Nebraska.
0: Oh, certainly hot and definitely humid through all portions of the state. Michael Shively joins us once again with another check of the forecast.
4: Hot and stormy. The trend of the start of this week likely to continue. Here are the highs from the day. Southern half of Nebraska getting into the 90s, as warm as 96. In Grand Island, upper 80s in the upper parts of the state. Tonight's lows getting below 70 for most of the state. Nice cool down overnight, but staying warm in Beatrice, 75 degrees. Tonight's conditions could include some precipitation, could even include some storms. The highest risk for storms is in northeast Nebraska. The possible timing for those, maybe 11 or midnight. Looking at tomorrow, more of the same. Warm, hot, even. Low to mid 90s across the central part of the state. Sun shining for most of the day, but don't be surprised if some more precipitation and even storms come in. The storms are more likely tomorrow than today. Quick look at your forecast.
0: Thank you, Michael. He'll be back in less than 10 minutes for another round with Mother Nature, right here on News Channel Nebraska. For sticking with your most trusted and local newscaster in the bottom half of the hour as we get into the top stories from around the region and elsewhere. Question of whether or not online sports wagering should be legal in Nebraska will likely come before voters this November. The Nebraska Examiner reports Lynn McNally, Director of Government Relations for Warhorse Casino, confirmed the group Tax Relief Nebraska submitted signatures for a pair of petitions to the Nebraska Secretary of State's office last week. McNally said the campaign is waiting for verification from all 93 Nebraska counties, while the number of signatures well exceeds the minimum requirement. If both initiatives succeed on the ballot, then online sports betting companies could partner with Nebraska casinos to provide online gambling options. McNally said Warhorse has already contracted with several companies to do this, including FanDuel, DraftKings, and MGM. Big Mac Casino and Resort officially expanding gaming yesterday with the introduction of those table games. Keith County Area Development Executive Director Mary Wilson said the addition of table games is an investment in the community. She thanked Lake Mac Casino for investing in Keith County. She says the casino not only puts money back into the community, it also encourages others to invest by making purchases at Keith County businesses. Casino General Manager Thomas Frank said after the ribbon cutting was a long-awaited celebration.
5: Very exciting. We've been waiting a long time for it. We really wanted to try to open with tables when we first opened, but we just weren't able to do that. So it's been in the works for quite a while. It takes a lot to get table games open. Jake Hoopman, our operations manager, spent a lot of time.
0: Beginning, table games will only be available from Thursday through Sunday, 4 p.m. until close. Lake Mac Casino and Racetrack is located south of the interstate in Ogallala. The venue recently had a 37,000 square foot expansion, adding 650 slot machines, and now the 14 live dealer table games, plus a sports book. Opinion from the Nebraska Supreme Court remains in limbo. State leaders are moving forward with medical cannabis regulations. Governor Pillen approving the regulations for medical cannabis today as written by the commission and green-lighted by Attorney General Mike Hilsdrus yesterday. 7 out of 10 Nebraska voters approved medical cannabis during the 2024 general election. And while it has been legal, the process of getting the industry up and running has been delayed. Hilger is citing multiple reasons why the regulations may not be upheld depending on the Nebraska Supreme Court's ruling on the objections filed by Hilgers and others, along with Nebraska not being one of the states named by the federal government in its recent bylaws for medical cannabis. As those other scenarios continue to play out, Pillen will send the regulations to the Secretary of State's office to become law 5 days after receipt. If an award of this caliber exists, there's a contender for unluckiest building of the year. The Benson Shoe Repair Building at 58th and Radial in Omaha's Benson neighborhood. Police say someone driving a U-Haul crashed into two cars yesterday before running into the building itself. There were no injuries. The driver of the U-Haul was cited. This is the same building now that's been struck by two vehicles in 3 days. On Sunday, another vehicle smashed into the side of the building. No one was seriously hurt in the crash. Owners of the shoe repair shop and the neighboring barbershop say the building is not safe for them to inspect, so they're unsure when they'll be able to reopen. A Wayne County murder case is one step closer to trial. NCN's Tyler Murphy reports.
6: Carl Ruskamp walked calmly into the Wayne County courtroom today ahead of his jury trial set for later this month. During a pretrial meeting, the judge passed multiple motions. That included clearing the media and the public from the room as lawyers discussed sensitive evidence, specifically focusing on whether Ruskamp is competent to stand trial. The Wayne County man is charged with first-degree murder and weapons offenses for the September 2022 shooting death of his father, 65-year-old Gerald Ruskamp. Investigators say Ruskamp shot his father in the head with a rifle at a home north of the Wayne Cumming County line. He is also facing separate charges for a marijuana grow operation found on the property that same night. Ruskamp is currently being held on a $1 million bond and faces life in prison if convicted. In Wayne, Tyler Murphy, News Channel Nebraska.
0: People are facing charges after the state patrol says one of their planes was struck by a laser in Lincoln. The Lincoln Police Department says they were notified late last night at around 11:30 by the state patrol's air wing. Its plane was struck by the laser. The officer on board the plane was able to track the vehicle and direct police to its location. Authorities say they seized the laser from the driver and found drugs in the vehicle. The driver was identified as 43-year-old Elena Moniz, and 39-year-old Jade Ways was arrested for possession of a controlled substance. Moniz was cited for attempted second-degree assault of an officer because of the use of the laser. The State Patrol says the FAA reports 20 laser strikes in Nebraska during 2025. Two scammers from Illinois who thought they had an elderly woman on the hook have ended up being caught by authorities in Omaha. Described as an international criminal conspiracy scammer ring, was targeting a woman from Douglas County, according to the sheriff's office. authorities say a fake social media profile was contacted and told they were winners of the American Cash Awards Mega Millions sweepstakes. In order to get the money, the fake victim

0: was told they needed to pay nearly $475,000 in fees and taxes, law enforcement says. The scammers told the victim to meet at a parking lot in northwest Omaha near Champions Run Golf Course. Surveillance was set up when 46-year-old Kareem Kerr of East St. Louis, Illinois, came to the vehicle and collected a shoebox of money, according to authorities. Kerr went back to his car, where his wife was arrested, 44-year-old Shanna Kerr. Authorities booked them both on conspiracy to commit a Class 2 felony while confiscating weapons, marijuana, along with U.S. cash, plus Jamaican currency. An Omaha man was sentenced after his child found a gun and accidentally shot herself, dying from the wound. 45-year-old Pook Lee will get 5 years probation. In April of last year, the Omaha Police Department got the call for a shooting death at a home near Oakview Mall. A 3-year-old girl had found a gun under a couch cushion while her father was at work. Lee had told police he used cocaine and forgot to lock the gun before going to work, according to court records. He pleaded no contest to child abuse, resulting in death. An Omaha thief is behind bars after entering a hotel room with sleeping teens during the College World Series in Omaha. According to the police report, the teens were asleep at around 1 a.m. An hour later, security video shows a woman swiping a key card, opening the teen's door. A man seen in the same video allegedly forced through the locking mechanism, which can only be latched from the inside, and was later seen carrying a backpack out of the room. The teens telling police they didn't hear anything while they were asleep. They later found bags, cell phones, wallets, and toiletries were all gone. Omaha police say they arrested 41-year-old James Newsom of Bellevue with two other individuals seen in the security video, not yet in custody. Authorities say the incident is still under investigation. Next, with a longer look at the forecast for all parts of Nebraska on NCN.
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3: In the 90s across the great state of Nebraska today. A few places maybe touching just short of that, including Ainsworth at 87, Norfolk 88, but up as high as 95 in McCook, 96 in Grand Island. Tonight's lows dipping below 70 for most of the state, as cool as 61 in Chadron and Scott's Bluff, 75 degrees in Beatrice overnight, but comfortable overnight temperatures. Those could be accompanied by some storms, particularly in northeast Nebraska, where the National Weather Service has the northeast most part of the state in a slight risk for severe weather. Most of the rest of Nebraska in a marginal risk. That's step one out of five in terms of possibility of severe weather. The threats are wind, hail, and flooding, tornadoes not expected. Here is that future cast. You see the northeast part of the state maybe getting some of that. And then tomorrow is when some bigger systems move through. And most of the state is in a slight risk for severe weather tomorrow. Speaking of tomorrow, it's going to be warm. Upper 80s for most of Nebraska. The southern half of the state below Interstate 80. Likely to get into the 90s, as high as 92 in Grand Island and in Kearney, and expect sunshine with some mixed precipitation throughout the day.
4: Wheat was lower Wednesday. More on that in just a moment. I'm Brownfield Commodity Market reporter John Perkins with the closing market minute for Wednesday, July 1st. Grains and oilseeds ended the session higher, with wheat in the lead on short covering and technical buying linked to oversold signals. And really, the rally started on Tuesday after the USDA confirmed record low U.S. wheat acreage, in addition to lower than expected quarterly stocks. Soybeans and corn, for their part, had some support from concerns about some potential damage from the heat dome currently impacting parts of the Midwest. But that is expected to ease later on this weekend, and some key growing areas are still seeing some rainfall. There was also position squaring ahead of the USDA's weekly export sales numbers, which are out on Thursday, with soybeans and potentially corn expecting to see at least some demand from China, or at least talking about it recently. Live and feeder cattle were mixed, waiting for widespread direct cash cattle business.

0: For some light trade in Nebraska during the session, $5 lower than a week ago on the live basis and down 3 to 5 for dressed. But most of the major feeding areas remained quiet with bids on the live basis at 252 to 255. Box beef was lower at the midday. And hogs ended the session lower, seeing some profit taking and a lack of follow through buying after some early gains. Pork was firm at midday after its lower close on Tuesday. Cash markets were pretty quiet during the midweek session. With the closing market minute for Wednesday, July 1st, I'm Brownfield Commodity Market reporter John Perkins.
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3: Corn farmers planted about the same amount of acres as was early predicted. Hi, I'm Susan Littlefield with the American Ag Network as those numbers released yesterday from the USDA. Tyler Shaw is with AgMarket.net. He's not only a partner, but he's their CFO, as he gives us his first impressions of the report.
4: In a pre-report, I'd have told you heavy year-over-year build looked bearish. Figured we'd see a higher corn stocks number than what we actually did. And, the acre number didn't grow tremendously. In fact, it fell from that March report and, kind of right around where we expected it to fall. Corn stocks, the trade average guess was 5.4 billion bushels, came in below 5.3. That's lower than the lowest estimate on the range of estimates that got released. I think 5.3 was the lowest, came in 5.295. So a friendly number on the corn stocks, which, I mean, it does underscore what we've been seeing. You got strong demand for corn, strong demand for U.S. corn, and we're chewing through it at a pretty good clip. The all wheat acreage came in at 42.7. That was also below the lowest estimate out there. It's the winter wheat number is really low. So just the all wheat acreage at 42.7 million acres, that's a very low number of acres, coupled with the struggles they had in the Kansas City crop this year. It just makes for a lot less wheat out there than we had even been expecting prior to today. So again, going to have to sharpen pencils and kind of look and see how that affects the carryouts and all that as we move forward.
3: As for the soybeans, they actually came slightly above the trade estimates, and the markets reacted yesterday. You're listening to the American Ag Network.
5: Really quiet day on the firefighting front in northwest Nebraska. Storms moving through the area yesterday certainly helping the efforts, with the Chattanooga area reporting nearly 9/10 of an inch of rain, according to the National Weather Service. A Rocky Mountain Incident Management Team has taken over command as of 7 a.m. today, and they have not provided an official update. Checking other official spots, the acreage has not grown from the estimated 1,200 it's burned northwest of Crawford. While a containment line broke last night, according to the Crawford Volunteer Fire Department, the storms moved in, helping those on the front lines limit the spread. Members of the Ainsworth Volunteer Fire Department, who provided the video, were assisting in felling the dead and damaged trees burned up, while more help from above, with helicopters dropping to limit the spread of embers and heat. Hard-pressed to find the size of the fire we experienced with the Morrill County blaze anywhere in America, and yet a set of red flag warnings were issued through this evening across a large area of Colorado and southeast Utah as dozens of wildfires burn through multiple U.S. western states. Officials say Utah's Cottonwood Fire, the same name as the one in Dawson and Lincoln County, is likely the most destructive and expensive in state history. This, as much of the eastern U.S., is experiencing its own blast of dangerous heat.
6: 1, 2, 3. Three words make up the code for new recruits in basic training for infantry school at Fort Benning in Columbus, Georgia. Duty, honor, country. Jaden Fignolet is one of many new recruits.
7: We started at 7,
6: pursuing his dream of joining the Army.
7: I couldn't really make that impact on the world like I wanted to, so enlisting really gives me the opportunity to put my foot down on the ground.
6: The regular Army has already reached its recruiting numbers for the fiscal year of 2026, with more than 60,000 people enlisting. Despite the fact that 71% of youth don't qualify for military service because of obesity, drugs, physical and mental health problems, misconduct, and aptitude.

0: per a 2025 report. For Fignolet's fellow recruit who moved from Ukraine, it was an easy decision.
1: United States gave me a lot. United States gave me a lot of opportunities to succeed here. It gave me my good life here, and I think it's my duty to pay, you know, for this good life here, to serve people of the United States of America.
0: Your drill sergeant's goal is simple.
2: What are y'all doing?
0: Prepare them for whatever life could throw at them next.
2: Let's go! Figure it out!
3: It's just taking that civilian, that individual, and then turning them into a soldier first, working as a cohesive team, and then turning around and turning them into an infantryman.
4: This is the beginning of a long journey. This is just, the trial has started.
0: At the end of their 18-week basic training, the graduation ceremony in front of family and friends serves as a reminder of their accomplishment and commitment.
5: It's a calling. It's a willingness to serve and just a desire to be a part of something bigger than myself.
0: I'm Ivan Rodriguez reporting.
6: Heat wave to start July. These are the high temps for today. Up to 96 in Grand Island, 95 in McCook, 93 in Kearney, but the heat index is near 100 for almost all parts of Nebraska. So certainly another hot one here on this Wednesday, and as we'll show you soon, likely to continue, but not overnight. Temperatures going to drop some, particularly in the west. You're talking about a 30 degree drop in temperature in the Nebraska Panhandle. That will feel nice. A good cool down out there. Not cooling down nearly as much in southeast Nebraska. Just 73 in Lincoln, 73 in Nebraska City. Conditions tonight could see some light storms, maybe some precipitation. The highest chance for storms is in northeast Nebraska. Strong to severe thunderstorms expected. Gusty winds, hail, locally heavy rainfall. Those are the main concern with any storms that might develop tonight. The highest chance for that is the direct overnight hours of 11 or midnight. Here's that future cast. Right away, you see maybe the northeast part of the state gets some of that. But then you look into the day tomorrow, and storms could develop, particularly into the afternoon and evening in the eastern half of Nebraska, where it's a slight risk for severe weather. That's stage 2 out of 5 on that scale. Again, we go through Thursday and get to mid-morning to mid-afternoon, and that's when they really start to cook up. Columbus perhaps in the heart of that, according to our AccuWeather future cast. Looking at the high temperatures tomorrow, going to be a warm one again, heating up out west up to 94. In Scott's Bluff, 93 in Chadron, not exactly what they need out there, but expected to be dry out that way too. So that's that recipe that leads to fire danger, something that's been top of mind for months in that part of the state. Further east you go, it cools down just a little bit, but still a hot day up to 88. You saw the future cast saying there could be some storms, especially in the eastern half of Nebraska. But when it's not storming, we do expect sun to be shining. Beyond the next couple of days, northeast Nebraska could see storms again there on the 4th of July. Also, some of the early parts of next week. But that heat staying around, check this out, 90s for the highs in southeast Nebraska most of the next week, including on the 4th of July. In central Nebraska, much of the same possibility for storms in 3 or 4 days here in this next week. Lows, though, typically getting below 70 degrees. In the northwest part of Nebraska, a little bit cooler on Saturday the 4th. Not the chance of rain there in the Chadron area. And southwest Nebraska, high temperatures getting as warm as 97 on Friday.
7: Darling, I believe everything's gonna be all right. 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
7: We do, yes. 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We'll be back for that.
11: Starter Hammond Jewelers, downtown 12th and O, South Point Pavilions, and Grand Island.
12: Coming off perhaps their most successful season in 20 years, the University of Nebraska baseball's coach is getting rewarded for his efforts. The Nebraska Athletic Department announcing head coach Will Bolt has signed an extension, keeping the coach with the Big Red through 2032. The Huskers reaching the 40-win milestone in 2026, winning the most games in one season since 2005. They also hosted an NCAA regional, something not happening in Lincoln in nearly 20 years. Baseball success and the name Will Bolt have become somewhat synonymous. Bolt has been with the Cornhuskers for 10 of their 21 NCAA appearances all time as either a player or a coach. Three of Bolt's assistants also getting extensions through 2028. We're serving it up for the 12th time at the Loss Scramble, coming up on August 15th. The Central Nebraska Loss team is holding its 4-on-4 co-ed volleyball tournament again at the Big Apple, and there could not be a better deal for a better cause. $100 gets the team registered to play a minimum of 4 matches, and it comes with a t-shirt, muffins and cookies from Perkins, a meal for every participant courtesy Nebraska Land Bank, potential prizes, and an inviting environment for any skill level. 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Go to Dave Greek News or the Central Nebraska Lost Team on Facebook, or scan the QR code on the screen to get registered. And sign up before it's too late. We have a 16-team cap on the tourney. Again, it's Saturday, August 15th, beginning at 8 a.m. Lincoln NCN, your choice for coverage of local stories mattering to you. From Norfolk to Valentine, Sydney to towns in the southeast, and right here in the Tri-Cities, we are News Channel Nebraska. 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

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Coming up this hour on NCN, as the holiday weekend nears, members of the U.S. Armed Forces getting a parade devoted

0: to them in central Nebraska. Strong storms building up in western Nebraska after it got dark yesterday, and the damage was visible by sunrise. One of the premier golf courses in all of the state, making a large investment during the offseason, unveiling two new additions. Coming off one of the best seasons from start to finish in some time, Nebraska baseball is looking to keep things just the way they are. There's a volleyball tournament coming to Kearney next month, supporting awareness, prevention, and postvention when it comes to suicide. It's too far out to make any predictions weather-wise for the 12th annual Lost Scramble. How about for the rest of the week? Michael Shively joins us for the first time this hour with a check of the forecast.
1: Hot and stormy. The trend of the start of this week likely to continue. Here are the highs from the day. Southern half of Nebraska getting into the 90s, as warm as 96 in Grand Island, upper 80s in the upper parts of the state. Tonight's lows getting below 70 for most of the state. Nice cool down overnight, but staying warm in Beatrice, 75 degrees. Tonight's conditions could include some precipitation, could even include some storms. The highest risk for storms is in northeast Nebraska. The possible timing for those, maybe 11 or midnight. Looking at tomorrow, more of the same, warm, hot, even. Low to mid 90s across the central part of the state. Sun shining for most of the day, but don't be surprised if some more precipitation and even storms come in. The storms are more likely tomorrow than today. Quick look at your forecast.
0: Michael, we'll check back with him a little later for a longer version of the forecast. For the time being, we're getting into the top stories from around Nebraska. The Central Nebraska Veterans Home hosting a patriotic parade for its residents ahead of America's celebration for Independence Day. Making their way out to the front entrance on the northeast side of Kearney to see all the participants rolling through the property, including Mayor Jonathan Nicola and Councilmember Alex Stratman, who's also returning to duty after receiving orders to attend the Naval War College in Rhode Island. This has been an annual event since the Central Nebraska Veterans Home moved to Kearney. The parade is hosted by the Kearney VFW, with dozens of vehicles participating to show support for the brave men and women who served our country. Time last year, the talk around town was big ticket items, some of which were ranging into the double-digit million-dollar figures. Budgetary talk was on the agenda last night for the Grand Island City Council, and there was plenty to address. One place of minor concern will be the city-owned course, Jackrabbit Run. Through the last six fiscal years, including projections for the remainder of 2026, the course will have lost money in four of those, although the course is only down around $30,000 over the last 5 years combined. And while leadership has done their best to save where they can, there also comes a time when they need to make additional requests for the upcoming year.
2: We've got to replace our deck. It's just getting to the point where it needs to be replaced. We'd like to do some improvements on the driving range. Our driving range is seeing more and more traffic. We're asking for the city to purchase a couple of mowers for us to help maintain the golf course. Just think it's a better fiscal decision to purchase a couple new mowers where they become assets of the city and they're not just leased equipment.
0: Our city-owned property is the Big Iron Event Center. Leadership says they basically broke even during the last fiscal year, so they believe taxpayers will not be asked for any additional money. The Event Center Executive Director does hope people will continue to attend their shows, because the more tickets bought, the more willing promoters are to book Grand Island. For those still unsure about making their way out, sound and lighting upgrades are a focal point of getting done.
3: This is something we're going directly to the city. This is an improvement they're looking at making for the building that is a necessary thing. So I get to look at it from mostly the experience of what the customers are going to experience and what we're going to experience, honestly. There's always that danger right now. If somebody accidentally hits the button for lights in the arena and it goes out, we're talking 12 to 15 minutes before it comes out. Not only is it a danger, but it's really annoying, especially nowadays. So some of the operational improvements that we'll get from the lighting and the sound is just massive. If I go through McDonald's, I hear that garble. Our sound system can sound like that depending on what the speaker is, the range of their voice, and so on. This new system will actually clean that up quite a bit to where people like me can actually hear what's being said. And that's something I miss out on. And I think a lot of my peers that are my age probably do too. They can't hear half of what's being said, not just because of the less than high-end quality sound system.

0: hour gust on the lake's east side. A driver ran through a stop sign in Merritt County and slammed into a passing semi. The crash happened at the intersection of Highway 30 and Highway 39 on Monday, according to the Merritt County Sheriff's Office. Authorities say the driver of the SUV was heading north on Highway 39 near Silver Creek when they did not stop and hit an eastbound semi on Highway 30. The SUV driver was taken to the hospital in Genoa by ambulance to treat the injuries. The semi driver was unhurt in the crash. Alcohol and drugs are not suspected, and authorities say they are unsure if seatbelts were in use at the time or not.
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0: One of Nebraska's most highly regarded and well-known public golf courses throughout the state and the nation has a pair of new attractions. NCN's Peter Rice shows us what's new at Wild Horse Golf Club in Gothenburg.
6: Wednesday was a day years in the making at the Wild Horse Golf Club in Gothenburg. The ribbon was officially cut on 2 major additions, a renovated clubhouse and the Pony, a new short course built to introduce more people to the game while also giving experienced golfers another place to play.
7: It was just a cow pasture. And one of the only remnants other than the earth we walk on is the beautiful windmill behind me as well. It is an integral part of the golf course and will forever be that way. The clubhouse behind you, we were lucky enough to build and actually open in 2000-ish. We did a renovation in and expanded it as well.
6: While Wild Horse continues to grow, club leaders say the mission remains the same. The course will stay open to the public, with juniors continuing to golf for free. And the Pony is expected to become a hub for youth golf, camps, and school practices.
7: There was a couple things that were important to the Wild Horse Foundation who had the idea that it was free to juniors, always, and that it was accessible for everyone. They didn't want it to be a private location where people couldn't go and people weren't allowed. So it will remain public and it will remain free to juniors.
6: Along with the renovated clubhouse, officials hope both projects will help make golf more welcoming for the next generation, while also preserving what has made Wild Horse a destination for more than 2 decades. From Gothenburg, Peter Rice, News Channel Nebraska.
0: Hastings' newest gaming attraction celebrating its official ribbon cutting after a busy start to its first year in business. And CN's Brandon Shanahan has the story.
8: The BattleBus Mobile Arcade transformed a retired school bus into a fully equipped mobile video game arcade. Owner and operator Brandon Jewell said opening an arcade has been a lifelong dream that has quickly become a reality. Since launching earlier this year, the BattleBus has already booked more than 50 events throughout central Nebraska, primarily in Hastings. Jewell said demand has been so strong that they've had to turn away business and bookings because of scheduling conflicts and hopes to eventually expand the business.
9: For short-term length, I'd like to get a second bus at some point because that we're able to reach communities that we're not able to reach and kind of extend our footprint outward. But we've had to turn away a few people just because it's been pretty busy. Like I mentioned, we had 50 bookings. We've had to turn away a few people. I want to be able to bring it to every single person that wants us there.
8: While the packed schedule has been exciting, Jewel said the most rewarding part of the business is seeing families enjoy the experience.
9: You know, the kids, they love it. Obviously, they're really engaged throughout the entire time. But you'd be surprised. The wives are pretty happy that their husbands are on the bus playing games, so they get a little quiet time, too. But no, it's fantastic. The kids love it. I always come back to the word joy. If you can bring joy to people, then you're doing something right. And that's what I'm trying to do. So,
8: the Battle Bus will stay on the road this weekend with another stop scheduled at the Grand Island Farmers Markets. For News Channel Nebraska, I'm Brandon Shanahan.
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15: A few places may be touching just short of that, including Ainsworth at 87, Norfolk 88, but up as high as 95 in McCook, 96 in Grand Island. Tonight's lows dipping below 70 for most of the state, as cool as 61 in Chadron and Scott's Bluff, 75 degrees in Beatrice overnight, but comfortable overnight temperatures. Those could be accompanied by some storms, particularly in northeast Nebraska, where the National Weather Service has the northeastmost part of the state in a slight risk for severe weather. Most of the rest of Nebraska in a marginal risk. That's step 1 out of 5 in terms of possibility of severe weather. The threats are wind, hail, and flooding, tornadoes not expected. Here is that future cast. You see the northeast part of the state maybe getting some of that. And then tomorrow is when some bigger systems move through. And most of the state is in a slight risk for severe weather tomorrow. Speaking of tomorrow, it's going to be warm. Upper 80s for most of Nebraska. The southern half of the state below Interstate 80. Likely to get into the 90s, as high as 92 in Grand Island and in Kearney, and expect sunshine with some mixed precipitation throughout the day.
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0: Wheat was lower Wednesday. More on that in just a moment. I'm Brownfield Commodity Market Reporter John Perkins with the closing market minute for Wednesday, July 1st. Grains and oilseeds ended the session higher, with wheat in the lead on short covering and technical buying linked to oversold signals. And really, the rally started on Tuesday after the USDA confirmed record low U.S. wheat acreage, in addition to lower than expected quarterly stocks. Soybeans and corn, for their part, had some support from concerns about some potential damage from the heat dome currently impacting parts of the Midwest, but that is expected to ease later on this weekend, and some key growing areas are still seeing some rainfall. There was also position squaring ahead of the USDA's weekly export sales numbers, which are out on Thursday, with soybeans and potentially corn expecting to see at least some demand from China, or at least talking about it recently. Live and feeder cattle were mixed, waiting for widespread direct cash cattle business. There was some light trade in Nebraska during the session, $5 lower than a week ago on the live basis and down 3 to 5 for dressed, but most of the major feeding areas remained quiet, with bids on the live basis at 252 to 255. Box beef was lower at midday. And hogs ended the session lower, seeing some profit taking and a lack of follow-through buying after some early gains. Pork was firm at midday after its lower close on Tuesday. Cash markets were pretty quiet during the midweek session. With the closing market minute for Wednesday, July 1st, I'm Brownfield Commodity Market Reporter John Perkins.
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3: A bike across Nebraska, certainly no small feat. One man taking it even further, pedaling across the entire country. NCN's Casey Wannenberg caught up with a California cyclist making his way through north central Nebraska.
4: Mac and cheese today.
5: Mac and cheese from a bag, intense exercise, and camping. It's not everyone's idea of a vacation.
4: It seems like an adventure.
5: For Jim DiCecco, it's the adventure of a lifetime. The Pismo Beach, California man is in Nebraska this week as he's biking across the entire country. He left from Seattle on June 8th and hopes to arrive in Washington, D.C. at the end of July.
4: I work in the education system, so I promised my principal that I would be back in time for school to start.
5: Back home, DiCecco works at Oceano Elementary School, one of the top biking schools in the country.
4: I cycle to school every day, 6.2 miles.
5: He also leads bike rides with students before and after school.
4: Studies have proven that the more students move before school, the better they learn.
5: But this ride is about more than just the journey.
4: You see my jersey right here.
5: DiCecco is also raising awareness for Project Hero,
4: which goes ahead and supports injured veterans through cycling.
5: But taking on this cross-country trip is no small feat at any age.
4: I am currently 67 years old.
6: 67?
4: Yeah, that's it. Yeah, I get that out of students all the time. How old are you? 68? Next year when I turn 68, then I won't be able to get that same thing.
5: No doubt he'll have plenty of stories to tell his students after this ride. What will he say about Nebraska?
4: It's really windy here.
5: He's also faced severe weather along the way. One of the toughest nights came while camping in the sand hills near Niobrara Valley Vineyards, where he says the owner stepped in to help.
4: And so I can't say enough really good things about the people of Nebraska. It's eye-opening, and it's changed my perspective on Middle America, to say the least.
5: The days can be repetitive and demanding.
4: You know, I get up every day and I do repetitive cycling.

0: But the reward is seeing the country in a way few people do.
1: I see America at 10 miles an hour, which most people don't get to.
0: And as for that mac and cheese from a bag,
1: just like Mom used to make,
0: who says it can't be vacation food? In O'Neill, Casey Wenenberg, News Channel, Nebraska.
2: Nebraskans may be eligible for the Women, Infants, and Children Supplemental Nutrition Assistance Program, best known as WIC. The federal guidelines have increased the eligibility by bumping the income up for those who would qualify. The Nebraska DHHS Chief Medical Officer says there are around 35,500 people eligible around the state every month before they announce the increase to wages. A family of four can now earn slightly over $61,000 and qualify for help. While the first word in the program is women, the state's program serves every county, and they encourage moms, dads, grandparents, foster parents, even guardians to make an appointment and apply if they could fall within the financial parameters. People receiving Medicaid, SNAP, or ADC are income eligible for the WIC program, according to the Nebraska DHHS.
3: 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Got a great shot of a spectacular sunrise or sunset? How about an impressive look at a Nebraska thunderstorm? We want to see it. Show off your view of Nebraska's beautiful and sometimes wild weather.
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16: Heat wave to start July. These are the high temps for today. Up to 96 in Grand Island, 95 in McCook, 93 in Kearney, but the heat index is near 100 for almost all parts of Nebraska. So certainly another hot one here on this Wednesday, and as we'll show you soon, likely to continue, but not overnight. Temperatures going to drop some, particularly in the west. You're talking about a 30 degree drop in temperature in the Nebraska panhandle. That will feel nice. A good cool down out there. Not cooling down nearly as much in southeast Nebraska, just 73 in Lincoln, 73 in Nebraska City. Conditions tonight could see some light storms, maybe some precipitation. The highest chance for storms is in northeast Nebraska. Strong to severe thunderstorms expected. Gusty winds, hail, locally heavy rainfall. Those are the main concern with any storms that might develop tonight. The highest chance for that is the direct overnight hours of 11 or midnight. Here's that future cast. Right away, you see maybe the northeast part of the state gets some of that, but then you look into the day tomorrow and storms could develop, particularly into the afternoon and evening in the eastern half of Nebraska.

0: Alaska, where it's a slight risk for severe weather. That's stage 2 out of 5 on that scale. Again, we go through Thursday and get to mid-morning to mid-afternoon, and that's when they really start to cook up. Columbus perhaps in the heart of that, according to our AccuWeather futurecast. Looking at the high temperatures tomorrow, going to be a warm one again, heating up out west up to 94 in Scotts Bluff, 93 in Chadron. Not exactly what they need out there, but expected to be dry out that way too. So that's that recipe that leads to fire danger, something that's been top of mind for months in that part of the state. Further east you go, it cools down just a little bit, but still a hot day up to 88. You saw the future cast saying there could be some storms, especially in the eastern half of Nebraska. But when it's not storming, we do expect sun to be shining. Beyond the next couple of days, northeast Nebraska could see storms again there on the 4th of July. Also, some of the early parts of next week. But that heat staying around, check this out, 90s for the highs in southeast Nebraska most of the next week, including on the 4th of July. In central Nebraska, much of the same possibility for storms in 3 or 4 days here in this next week. Lows, though, typically getting below 70 degrees. In the northwest part of Nebraska, a little bit cooler on Saturday the 4th. Not the chance of rain there in the Chadron area. And southwest Nebraska, high temperatures getting as warm as 97 on Friday.
1: America's 250th anniversary approaches. CHI Health Nurses providing some advice to ensure this year's celebration is safe and free of injury. According to Common Spirit, fireworks send an estimated 15,000 people to emergency rooms every year in the U.S. Trauma specialists say hand injuries are the most common, with burns to the face also frequently being treated. While many consider sparklers pretty harmless, they burn at nearly 2,000 degrees and account for around half of firework injuries involving kids.
2: So I think our goal really with any of these things is just really trying to make sure that everybody's intentional with what they're doing. They're safe, they're using safe practices. We're not trying to tell everybody you can't do fireworks, you can't have fun on 4th of July. It's just making sure that we're being safe when they're doing that.
1: Nebraska medical professionals also pointing out dangers common to the 4th of July, such as drowning and heat exposure. Professionals stress the importance of adult supervision and to set the proper boundaries to ensure everyone in the area remains safe. Taking the family to the lake is a tried and true tradition for some Nebraskans this time of year, and the Game and Parks Commission wants it to be a safe holiday weekend for everyone on the open water. Operation Drywater is in effect July 3rd through the 5th, according to Nebraska Game and Parks, as they say conservation officers will be watching. During the upcoming weekend, an enhanced presence of those officers will be visible at lakes across Nebraska, looking for any boaters who may be operating under the influence of alcohol or drugs. Boating under the influence is the same as driving under the influence under the Nebraska state law, and refusing to submit to a blood test is the same as blowing over .08, according to the Game and Parks. County commissioners in southeast Nebraska passing a 12-month data center moratorium, putting a pause on all construction, permits, and special use conditions regarding data centers in the county. The resolution passed unanimously with 2 Seward County commissioners absent. The measure keeps the moratorium in effect unless regulations are adopted by the planning board and commissioners before the 12-month pause comes to a close. Commissioners said the delay gives the county time to assess public response and develop regulations before new projects move forward.
3: Honestly, I would say the majority are against data centers, but all with a very good reason, and that is just the concern about water and electrical infrastructure. There was a comment today about the environment, and those are definite concerns, but beyond that, there's other things. There's roadways, there's noise, there's decommissioning, what happens when the life of the project is complete.
1: Seward County is not alone in these data center moratoriums. Odo County passing one last month. Gage County Planning and Zoning approved an 18-month pause a couple weeks ago, sending the decision to the County Board of Supervisors for approval. Coming in the form of some help from the Environmental Protection Agency, a town in southeast Nebraska getting some good news this week. NCN's Jake Bartecki has more.
4: Nebraska City.

0: is a recent $2 million benefactor from a Brownfields EPA grant. The city of Fairbury received the good news this week and now has the opportunity to clean up an area that was once Fairbury Iron and Metal, just south of Fairbury's downtown.
1: Pretty exciting news when you can get $2 million and you don't have to match any of it and to do a big project like this. It's something great for the city.
2: Well, it was a pretty long process. We're real excited about it, but we've been talking about this opportunity for a long time.
0: Fairbury Development Services Director Laura Bedlund says the work towards the grant began in 2023. Studies since then showed the soil at the site was contaminated with potentially dangerous metals. Bedlund says a well-written grant application and doing their homework helped seal the deal.
2: We were able to plug a lot of that information in. I felt like we had a really good grant opportunity because of the work we did long before that.
0: Now, about 100 yards away from a lot of that scrap up that direction sits one of the more scenic parts of downtown Fairbury, and that's this dam, part of the Little Blue River. And a lot of Fairbury residents might remember this to be a popular fishing spot in the past. Lines in the water up and down this area. And city officials with this $2 million grant are hoping to change this area back to something similar to that, another natural space or another park.
2: We would like to see, that utilized in some manner for some park area and some river access. I'd love to see like a kayak access or something like that. I enjoy that type of stuff, so I think it'd be fun. But I think it'd be a good opportunity for the city just to use it as some natural park area.
0: Fairbury Mayor Kelly Davis says whether residents are for or against the space being transformed into a park or something of the like, it's a tremendous opportunity to clean up an area of Fairbury that's long since had its problems.
1: There's some scuttlebutt out there right now. Why do we need another park? Well, it needs cleaned up, and so we got the money to clean it up and do something nice with it. So I think when they learn that and get it in their heads that we're not blowing a lot of money down there just for nothing, I think they're gonna accept it.
0: The city has already held one town hall for public input on the future of the site, with another one expected in the near future. In Fairbury, Jake Bartecki, News Channel Nebraska.
3: Oh, well, certainly hot and definitely humid through all portions of the state. Michael Shively joins us once again with another check of the forecast.
4: Hot and stormy. The trend of the start of this week likely to continue. Here are the highs from the day. Southern half of Nebraska getting into the 90s, as warm as 96. In Grand Island, upper 80s in the upper parts of the state. Tonight's lows getting below 70 for most of the state. Nice cool down overnight, but staying warm in Beatrice, 75 degrees. Tonight's conditions could include some precipitation, could even include some storms. The highest risk for storms is in northeast Nebraska. The possible timing for those, maybe 11 or midnight. Looking at tomorrow, more of the same, warm, hot even, low to mid 90s across the central part of the state. Sun shining for most of the day, but don't be surprised if some more precipitation and even storms come in. The storms are more likely tomorrow than today. Quick look at your forecast.
3: Thank you, Michael. He'll be back in less than 10 minutes for another round with Mother Nature, right here on News Channel Nebraska.
5: News brought to you by the Alliance for the Future of Agriculture in Nebraska.
3: Whether or not online sports wagering should be legal in Nebraska will likely come before voters this November. The Nebraska Examiner reports Lynn McNally, Director of Government Relations for Warhorse Casino, confirmed the group Tax Relief Nebraska submitted signatures for a pair of petitions to the Nebraska Secretary of State's office last week. McNally said the campaign is waiting for verification from all 93 Nebraska counties, while the number of signatures well exceeds the minimum requirement. If both initiatives succeed on the ballot, then online sports betting companies could partner with Nebraska casinos to provide online gambling options. McNally said Warhorse has already contracted with several companies to do this, including FanDuel, DraftKings, and MGM. Big Mac Casino and Resort officially expanding gaming yesterday with the introduction of those table games. Keith County Area Development Executive Director Mary Wilson said the addition of table games is an investment in the community. She thanked Lake Mac Casino for investing in Keith County. She says the casino not only puts money back into the community, it also encourages others to invest by making purchases at Keith County businesses. Casino General Manager Thomas Frank said after the ribbon cutting was a long-awaited celebration.
6: Very exciting. We've been waiting a long time for it. We really wanted to try to open with tables when we first opened, but we just weren't able to do that. So it's been in the works for quite a while. It takes a lot to get table games open. Jake Hoopman, our operations manager, spent a lot of time.
3: Beginning table games will only be available from Thursday through Sunday, 4 p.m. until close. Lake Mack Casino and Racetrack is located south of the interstate in Ogallala. The venue recently had a 37,000 square foot expansion, adding 650 slot machines, and now the 14 live dealer table games, plus a sports book. Opinion from the Nebraska Supreme Court remains in limbo. State leaders are moving forward with medical cannabis regulations. Governor Pillen approving the regulations for medical cannabis today as written by the commission and green-lighted by Attorney General Mike Hilsers yesterday. 7 out of 10 Nebraska voters approved medical cannabis during the 2024 general election. And while it has been legal, the process of getting the industry up and running has been delayed. Hilger is citing multiple reasons why the regulations may not be upheld depending on the Nebraska Supreme Court's ruling on the objections filed by Hilgers and others, along with Nebraska not being one of the states named by the federal government in its recent bylaws for medical cannabis. As those other scenarios continue to play out, Pillen will send the regulations to the Secretary of State's office to become law 5 days after receipt. If an award of this caliber exists, there's a contender for unluckiest building of the year. The Benson Shoe Repair Building at 58th and Radial in Omaha's Benson neighborhood. Police say someone driving a U-Haul crashed into two cars yesterday before running into the building itself. There were no injuries. The driver of the U-Haul was cited. This is the same building now that's been struck by two vehicles in 3 days. On Sunday, another vehicle smashed into the side of the building. No one was seriously hurt in the crash. Owners of the shoe repair shop and the neighboring barber shop say the building is not safe for them to inspect, so they're unsure when they'll be able to reopen. A Wayne County murder case is one step closer to trial. NCN's Tyler Murphy reports.
7: Carl Ruskamp walked calmly into the Wayne County courtroom today ahead of his jury trial set for later this month. During a pretrial meeting, the judge passed multiple motions. That included clearing the media and the public from the room as lawyers discussed sensitive evidence, specifically focusing on whether Ruskamp is competent to stand trial. The Wayne County man is charged with first-degree murder and weapons offenses for the September 2022 shooting death of his father, 65-year-old Gerald Ruskamp. Investigators say Ruskamp shot his father in the head with a rifle at a home north of the Wayne-Cumming County line. He is also facing separate charges for a marijuana grow operation found on the property that same night. Ruskamp is currently being held on a $1 million bond and faces life in prison if convicted. In Wayne, Tyler Murphy, News Channel Nebraska.
3: People are facing charges after the state patrol says one of their planes was struck by a laser in Lincoln. The Lincoln Police Department says they were notified late last night at around 11:30 by the state patrol's air wing. Its plane was struck by the laser. The officer on board the plane was able to track the vehicle and direct police to its location. Authorities say they seized the laser from the driver and found drugs in the vehicle. The driver was identified as 43-year-old Elena Moniz, and 39-year-old Jade Ways was arrested for possession of a controlled substance. Moniz was cited for attempted second-degree assault of an officer because of the use of the laser. The State Patrol says the FAA reports 20 laser strikes in Nebraska during 2025. Two scammers from Illinois who thought they had an elderly woman on the hook have ended up being caught by authorities in Omaha. Described as an international criminal conspiracy scammer ring, was targeting a woman from Douglas County, according to the sheriff's office. Authorities say a fake social media profile was contacted and told they were winners of the American Cash Awards Mega Millions sweepstakes. In order to get the money, the fake victim was told they needed to pay nearly $475,000 in fees and taxes, law enforcement says. The scammers told the victim to meet at a parking lot in Northwest Omaha near Champions Run Golf Course. Surveillance was set up when 46-year-old Kareem Kerr of East St. Louis, Illinois, came to the vehicle and collected a shoebox of money, according to authorities. Kerr went back to his car, where his wife was arrested, 44-year-old Shanna Kerr. Authorities booked them both on conspiracy to commit a Class 2 felony while confiscating weapons, marijuana, along with U.S. cash plus Jamaican currency.

0: An Omaha man was sentenced after his child found a gun and accidentally shot herself, dying from the wound. 45-year-old Pook Lee will get 5 years probation. In April of last year, the Omaha Police Department got the call for a shooting death at a home near Oakview Mall. A 3-year-old girl had found a gun under a couch cushion while her father was at work. Lee had told police he used cocaine and forgot to lock the gun before going to work, according to court records. He pleaded no contest to child abuse, resulting in death. An Omaha thief is behind bars after entering a hotel room with sleeping teens during the College World Series in Omaha. According to the police report, the teens were asleep at around 1 a.m. An hour later, security video shows a woman swiping a key card, opening the teen's door. A man seen in the same video allegedly forced through the locking mechanism, which can only be latched from the inside, and was later seen carrying a backpack out of the room. The teens telling police they didn't hear anything while they were asleep. They later found bags, cell phones, wallets, and toiletries were all gone. Omaha police say they arrested 41-year-old James Newsom of Bellevue with two other individuals seen in the security video, not yet in custody. Authorities say the incident is still under investigation. Next, with a longer look at the forecast for all parts of Nebraska on NCN.
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3: In the 90s across the great state of Nebraska today. A few places maybe touching just short of that, including Ainsworth at 87, Norfolk 88, but up as high as 95 in McCook, 96 in Grand Island. Tonight's lows dipping below 70 for most of the state, as cool as 61 in Chadron and Scott's Bluff, 75 degrees in Beatrice. Overnight, but comfortable overnight temperatures. Those could be accompanied by some storms, particularly in northeast Nebraska, where the National Weather Service has the northeastmost part of the state in a slight risk for severe weather. Most of the rest of Nebraska in a marginal risk. That's step one out of five in terms of possibility of severe weather. The threats are wind, hail, and flooding, tornadoes not expected. Here is that future cast. You see the northeast part of the state maybe getting some of that. And then tomorrow is when some bigger systems move through. And most of the state is in a slight risk for severe weather tomorrow. Speaking of tomorrow, it's going to be warm. Upper 80s for most of Nebraska, the southern half of the state below Interstate 80, likely to get into the 90s, as high as 92 in Grand Island and in Kearney, and expect sunshine with some mixed precipitation throughout the day.
4: Wheat was lower Wednesday. More on that in just a moment. I'm Brownfield Commodity Market reporter John Perkins with the closing market minute for Wednesday, July 1st. Grains and oil seeds ended the session higher, with wheat in the lead on short covering and technical buying linked to oversold signals. And really, the rally started on Tuesday after the USDA confirmed record low U.S. wheat acreage, in addition to lower than expected quarterly stocks. Soybeans and corn, for their part, had some support from concerns about some potential damage from the heat dome currently impacting parts of the Midwest, but that is expected to ease later on this weekend, and some key growing areas are still seeing some rainfall. There was also position squaring ahead of the USDA's weekly export sales numbers, which are out on Thursday, with soybeans and potentially corn expecting to see at least some demand from China, or at least talking about it recently. Live and feeder cattle were mixed, waiting for widespread direct cash cattle business. There was some light trade in Nebraska during the session, $5 lower than a week ago on the live basis and down 3 to 5 for dressed. But most of the major feeding areas remained quiet, with bids on the live basis at 252 to 255. Box beef was lower at the midday. And hogs ended the session lower, seeing some profit taking and a lack of follow through buying after some early gains. Pork was firm at midday after its lower close on Tuesday. Cash markets were pretty quiet during the midweek session. With the closing market minute for Wednesday, July 1st, I'm Brownfield Commodity Market reporter John Perkins.
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1: Corn farmers planted about the same amount of acres as was early predicted. Hi, I'm Susan Littlefield with the American Ag Network as those numbers released yesterday from the USDA. Tyler Shaw is with AgMarket.net. He's not only a partner, but he's their CFO, as he gives us his first impressions of the report.
2: You know, pre-report, I'd have told you heavy year-over-year build looked bearish. Figured we'd see a higher corn stocks number than what we actually did. And, you know, the acre number didn't grow tremendously. In fact, it fell from that March report and, you know, kind of right around where we expected it to fall. Corn stocks, the trade average guess was 5.4 billion bushels, came in below 5.3. That's lower than the lowest estimate on the range of estimates that got released. I think 5.3 was the lowest, came in 5.295. So a friendly number on the corn stocks, which, I mean, it does underscore what we've been seeing. You got strong demand for corn, strong demand for U.S. corn, and we're chewing through it at a pretty good clip. The all wheat acreage came in at 42.7. That was also below the lowest estimate out there. I mean, it's the winter wheat number is really low. So just an all wheat acreage at 42.7 million acres, that's a very low number of acres, coupled with the struggles they had in the Kansas City crop this year. You know, it just makes for a lot less wheat out there than we had even been expecting prior to today. So again, going to have to sharpen pencils and kind of look and see how that affects the carryouts and all that as we move forward.
1: As for the soybeans, they actually came slightly above the trade estimates, and the markets reacted yesterday. You're listening to the American Ag Network.
3: Day on the firefighting front in northwest Nebraska. Storms moving through the area yesterday certainly helping the efforts, with the Chadron area reporting nearly 9/10 of an inch of rain, according to the National Weather Service. A Rocky Mountain Incident Management Team has taken over command as of 7 a.m. today, and they have not provided an official update. Checking other official spots, the acreage has not grown from the estimated 1,200 it's burned northwest of Crawford. While a containment line broke last night, according to the Crawford Volunteer Fire Department, the storms moved in, helping those on the front lines limit the spread. Members of the Ainsworth Volunteer Fire Department, who provided the video, were assisting in felling the dead and damaged trees burned up, while more help from above, with helicopters dropping to limit the spread of embers and heat. Hard-pressed to find the size of the fire we experienced with the Morrill County blaze anywhere in America, and yet a set of red flag warnings were issued through this evening across a large area of Colorado and southeast Utah as dozens of wildfires burn through multiple U.S. western states. Officials say Utah's Cottonwood Fire, the same name as the one in Dawson and Lincoln County, is likely the most destructive and expensive in state history. This, as much of the eastern U.S., is experiencing its own blast of dangerous heat.
4: One, two, three. Yeah.
5: Three words make up the code for new recruits and basic training for infantry school at Fort Benning in Columbus, Georgia. Duty, honor, country. Jaden Fignolet is one of many new recruits.
6: We started at 17 and just started.
5: Pursuing his dream of joining the Army.
6: I couldn't really make that impact on the world like I wanted to, so enlisting really gives me the opportunity to put my foot down on the ground.
5: The regular Army has already reached its recruiting numbers for the fiscal year of 2026, with more than 60,000 people enlisting. Despite the fact that 71% of youth don't qualify for military service because of obesity, drugs, physical and mental health problems, misconduct, and aptitude, per a 2025 report. For Fignolet's fellow recruit who moved from Ukraine, it was an easy decision.
7: United States gave me a lot. United States gave me a lot of opportunities to succeed here. It gave me my good life here, and I think it's my duty to pay, you know, for this good life here, to serve people of the United States of America.
5: Your drill sergeant's goal is simple.
8: What are y'all doing?
5: Prepare them for whatever life could throw at them next.
8: Let's go! Figure it out!
9: It's just taking that civilian, that individual, and then turning them into a soldier first.

0: working as a cohesive team, and then turning around and turning them into an infantryman.
1: This is the beginning of a long journey. This is just, the trial has started.
2: At the end of their 18-week basic training, the graduation ceremony in front of family and friends serves as a reminder of their accomplishment and commitment.
3: It's a calling. It's a willingness to serve and just a desire to be a part of something bigger than myself.
2: I'm Ivan Rodriguez reporting.
4: Heat wave to start July. These are the high temps for today. Up to 96 in Grand Island, 95 in McCook, 93 in Kearney, but the heat index is near 100 for almost all parts of Nebraska. So certainly another hot one here on this Wednesday, and as we'll show you soon, likely to continue, but not overnight. Temperatures going to drop some, particularly in the west. You're talking about a 30 degree drop in temperature in the Nebraska Panhandle. That will feel nice, a good cool down out there. Not cooling down nearly as much in southeast Nebraska, just 73 in Lincoln, 73 in Nebraska City. Conditions tonight could see some light storms, maybe some precipitation. The highest chance for storms is in northeast Nebraska. Strong to severe thunderstorms expected. Gusty winds, hail, locally heavy rainfall. Those are the main concern with any storms that might develop tonight. The highest chance for that is the direct overnight hours of 11 or midnight. Here's that future cast. Right away, you see maybe the northeast part of the state gets some of that, but then you look into the day tomorrow, and storms could develop, particularly into the afternoon and evening in the eastern half of Nebraska, where it's a slight risk for severe weather. That's stage 2 out of 5 on that scale. Again, we go through Thursday and get to mid-morning to mid-afternoon, and that's when they really start to cook up. Columbus perhaps in the heart of that, according to our AccuWeather future cast. Looking at the high temperatures tomorrow, going to be a warm one again, heating up out west up to 94. In Scotts Bluff, 93 in Chadron, not exactly what they need out there, but expected to be dry out that way too. So that's that recipe that leads to fire danger, something that's been top of mind for months in that part of the state. Further east you go, it cools down just a little bit, but still a hot day up to 88. You saw the future cast saying there could be some storms, especially in the eastern half of Nebraska. But when it's not storming, we do expect sun to be shining. Beyond the next couple of days, northeast Nebraska could see storms again there on the 4th of July. Also, some of the early parts of next week. But that heat staying around, check this out, 90s for the highs in southeast Nebraska most of the next week, including on the 4th of July. In central Nebraska, much of the same possibility for storms in 3 or 4 days here in this next week. Lows, though, typically getting below 70 degrees. In the northwest part of Nebraska, a little bit cooler on Saturday the 4th. Not the chance of rain there in the Chadron area. And southwest Nebraska, high temperatures getting as warm as 97 on Friday.
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2: 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They heal, they care, they give back. They're the nurses who volunteer at community events, the doctors who mentor young students, the therapists, EMTs, home health workers, and clinic staff who go above and beyond, not just for their patients, but for their towns. Now it's time to say thank you. With Community Hero, brought to you by Medica and News Channel Nebraska, we're honoring Nebraska's healthcare providers who make a difference at work and in their communities. Nominate a provider who inspires you at newschannelnebraska.com. 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Because when care goes beyond the clinic, it deserves to be celebrated. 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
3: Coming off perhaps their most successful season in 20 years, the University of Nebraska baseball's coach is getting rewarded for his efforts. The Nebraska Athletic Department announcing head coach Will Bolt has signed an extension, keeping the coach with the Big Red through 2032. The Huskers reaching the 40-win milestone in 2026, winning the most games in one season since 2005. They also hosted an NCAA regional, something not happening in Lincoln in nearly 20 years. Baseball success and the name Will Bolt have become somewhat synonymous. Bolt has been with the Cornhuskers for 10 of their 21 NCAA appearances all time as either a player or a coach. Three of Bolt's assistants also getting extensions through 2028. We're serving it up for the 12th time at the Lost Scramble, coming up on August 15th. The Central Nebraska Lost team is holding its 4-on-4 co-ed volleyball tournament again at the Big Apple, and there could not be a better deal for a better cause. $100 gets a team registered to play a minimum of 4 matches, and it comes with a t-shirt, muffins and cookies from Perkins, a meal for every participant courtesy Nebraska Land Bank, potential prizes, and an inviting environment for any skill level. 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Go to Dave Greek News or the Central Nebraska Lost Team on Facebook or scan the QR code on the screen to get registered and sign up before it's too late. We have a 16-team cap on the tourney. Again, it's Saturday, August 15th, beginning at 8 a.m. Make an NCN your choice for coverage of local stories mattering to you. From Norfolk to Valentine, Sydney to towns in the southeast, and right here in the Tri-Cities, we are News Channel Nebraska. 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

Thanks for joining us on News Channel Nebraska. Coming up this hour on NCN, as the holiday weekend nears, members of the U.S. Armed Forces getting a parade devoted to them in central Nebraska. Strong storms building up in western Nebraska after it got dark yesterday, and the damage was visible by sunrise. One of the premier golf courses in all of the state, making a large investment during the offseason, unveiling two new additions. Coming off one of the best seasons from start to finish in some time, Nebraska baseball is looking to keep things just the way they are. There's a volleyball tournament coming to Kearney next month, supporting awareness, prevention, and postvention when it comes to suicide.